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3: I'm Ted Lindner. Iran's president is reportedly asked to resign, citing a loss of authority inside the country's ruling system, according to reports. Masoud Pezeshkian told the Supreme Leader's office that he and his government have been excluded from major decision-making, leaving him unable to fulfill his responsibilities. The reported resignation comes amid growing signs of internal power struggles within the regime and as the U.S. continues peace negotiations with Tehran. Protests turned violent again last night in Newark, New Jersey. This is the city's instituting a curfew to help state police get the anti-ICE protesters under control. And gas prices continue to ease, falling for a 10th straight day. AAA saying the national average, $4.34 a gallon, an 18-cent drop in just 1 week. Still $1.36 more than before the conflict with Iran started. 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
9: So you see the confusion right now? The Trumpster wants to change certain parts of the deal. And at this point, I would hope, at a minimum, some deadline's got to happen Tuesday or Wednesday or sooner, in which case you have to reduce Iran as much as you can, make it as difficult as possible to function, which right now they're in a terrible circumstance. At a minimum, that's got to happen. Set them back 20 to 30 years. Satellites are everywhere. Mossad is everywhere. Determine what's happening and then move on. Move on from there and open up the Gulf, and whatever happens, happens. We get 5% of our oil from the Gulf, of Hormuz, 5%. The rest of the world, the communist red Chinese, get about 60%. India gets 45%. We get 5%. We don't need it. So at some point, Donald Trump's got to be given great credit for doing what every president has wanted to occur. And at this point, maybe down the road, at a minimum, spend another week to 10 days bombing the crap out of them, which he's promised now for the past 45 days. Take out all the bridges, all the reservoirs, take out all the electrical grid, take it all out and say, okay, who can I talk to now? And if nothing happens, then you move on. But at some point, we can't be in a state of uncertainty and limbo for the next several months. Even though gasoline, as I said, in Cincinnati is about $3.50 a gallon. It was up to $5 a gallon. So it's fallen since then, what, about 35% from the high. And we have plenty of oil, plenty of natural gas, plenty of gasoline. Our reserves are quite high. We're fine. The rest of the world's in trouble. So the Trumpster should do what he said he would do, is bomb them back to the Stone Age. And then tell them at some point when you want to talk, you get a hold of me. The idea of going to Islamabad tomorrow, Monday or Tuesday, and meeting with the leadership, whoever's in charge of Iran, and we will meet you there. Maybe J.D. Vance would risk his life and limb to go there again to sign the deal. If not, you got to quit talking and you got to start to walk, and it's got to happen. So let's take some calls. So that's where we are. And it's sad and it's sick. But it's true. It's something that should have happened 45 days ago, but Donald Trump was told by the Pakistans and by the UAE and by Arab Persian Gulf country, stop doing this. They want to sign a deal. And the Trumpster said, okay, they will sign a deal in Islamabad. You might recall J.D. Vance went there, putting at risk his own life, went to Islamabad, Pakistan, coming off ready to sign the deal. Remember that? It was almost like Reagan coming out of Reykjavik with no deal with Gorbachev. Yeah, I could see in J.D.'s eyes, I've known him for 10 or 15 years, this isn't good. And they would not sign a deal. And if they sign the deal, they're going to lie anyway, right? And so at some point, you got to quit talking and start walking. And the president relied upon the Pakistans and the Persian Gulf countries to stop bombing because they want to sign a deal now. Let's meet there. And Vance goes there to sign it. And they refused because the negotiators in Islamabad did not have the authority of the Ayatollah Khomeini number 3. And they were concerned that if they signed the deal, they'd go back and be executed. So there's a power vacuum. Don't know what to do. And I watched earlier tonight the great one, Mark Levin. You know, the greatest talk show host of all time is Rush Limbaugh. I was honored to pinch hit for him a few times. The greatest radio personality of all time. It's Paul Harvey. Good day. Paul Harvey. Had the honor of meeting and interviewing Paul. And right now, one thing I do at night when I travel the highways and the byways, I gauge my travel based upon the great one, Mark Levin. I love that guy. And right now, Sean Hannity is the king of cable news and also the king of talk radio. I love Mark Levin. I had on Victor Hansen, Davis Hansen, a little bit earlier tonight. And he said, at some point, you've got to stop what you're doing and you have to fulfill the promises that you made. And Victor Davis Hanson said that Iran is playing a strange game. He said that about 3 hours ago. And yes, they are, because they don't know what they're doing. And at some point, you got to stop it and say, okay, we're going to quit talking. We're going to make it happen. Let's go to some telephone calls as time allows. Later on, we have Jeff Cruer coming up from New Orleans, and also Mayor David Rubin going to be with us to talk about, and from Shiloh, Israel, what's happening in Israel tonight, things of that character, and away we go. Let's go to Paul in Michigan, and Paul, welcome to the Bill Cunningham Show. And Paul, how are you?
10: Well, I'm doing good, and I appreciate your tribute to Rush Limbaugh.
9: The greatest.
10: Mark Levin, listen to him on WJR all the time.
9: Good man.
10: And Sean Hannity, he's been there since when I lived in Nashville, Tennessee.
9: You know, Paul, one thing about Sean, I talk to him often. He's a friend of mine. And I said to him that he's on now the Mount Rushmore of conservatism. We have Milton Friedman. We have William F. Buckley. We have Rush Limbaugh and Sean Hannity, because he's got more viewers and listeners than anyone in the history of conservatism. And that's Sean Hannity. And he's going to be with us another 5 to 6 years or longer. And so I watch him. I listen to him. He's a friend of mine, and we talk often, and I love that guy.
10: Yeah, and you know what, Bill? It just reminds me of, like I said, when I lived in Nashville. I live in Michigan now, but coming through Cincinnati, I love listening to you and the big WLW. That's a great station. I'm glad that you're on at least once a week nationwide. What I want to talk about, Bill, is the deep states, okay? There's a deep state in Iran right now. They're in the mountains, and it's the Iranian Revolutionary Guard Corps. Those are the ones that are calling the shots. They own the uranium. This has been the sticking point because they want to eliminate us and Israel and just about everybody except for them. And what we're dealing with right now is we can't talk to them. They don't want to talk to us. And you're right. We cannot keep going on like this.
9: No.
10: Because they're playing a stall game.
9: And I'm watching it, and I'll say again, it'll come out in months in a book or whatever, but when the Trumpster stopped bombing, he was assured by the Pakistans and by Persian Gulf states

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8: Not supported it whatsoever, even though their leaders and they themselves have said repeatedly, Iran can never get a nuclear weapon. The IAEA said that Iran is close to getting a nuclear weapon. The 60% uranium can become 90% in about 4 to 6 weeks. They have intercontinental ballistic missiles. They have the ability to marry either a dirty bomb or an atomic bomb and set off absolute chaos and kill millions in the Middle East, beginning with Israel. And even though that's known by the Democrats, they don't act as if it's a national security threat to the world. When a country saying they're going to send intercontinental ballistic missiles to America to nuke us or set an EMP over the top of Iowa, and I love Iowa, that they're saying this for like a half a century and they have the technology to do it, you would think if America was together as one, this thing might be more quickly, but the Iranians are playing the game, acting as if they've got more Democrats in the media to make it look as if that Trump is a warmonger, just the opposite of what he truly is. That it is said to have anyone killed in a war, but at this point there's been about 13, and that's all sad. It's awful. They sign up for it. They should be honored, unlike Graham Plattner, who wants to attack American soldiers that are wounded. And so God knows that the media is against it. And the longer it plays out, it plays right into the hands of the Iranians. And the Democratic Party loves this completely. I look at all the websites and Senator Cory Booker from New Jersey, that guy's a real clown, said he's absolutely expecting more Republican opposition to Trump. How about victory in a war? That's important. God bless him. Whether it was Iraq or North Korea, Afghanistan, Vietnam, at no point did any of those countries present a risk of obliteration of our country, but this country does. They've told us they're going to do it. We went to war in Afghanistan for 20 years. That was a mistake. We went to war in Iraq for about 12 years. That was a mistake. Went to war in Vietnam for about 20 years. That was a mistake. Went to war in South Korea, North Korea for about 3 years. That was a mistake. Now we have a war that we have to win. Because this country has thermonuclear capabilities of delivering missiles or EMP attacks over the top of the center of this country, and they told us they're going to do it. And they've hit islands 1,000 miles south of Iran. And left alone, they would have more technology to deliver more nuclear weapons to Israel and to America and set the world on fire, because their religion tells them the world needs to be set on fire and we want to do it. They're homicidal, suicidal, and genocidal. And they told us they are. Completely. And this has got to end at some point. There's no substitute for victory. Go to 1964. Listen to what Douglas MacArthur had to say when he received the Thayer Award at West Point. It's a beautiful recitation of the American soldier. Now, let's continue. Got me all fired up. So let's continue with more. Democrats love Graham Plattner. Democrats love James Tallarico. The Democrats love that woman in Texas who said Jews should be in internment camps. And now you got Chuck Schumer, the leader of the Democrats in the Senate, endorsing Graham Plattner, who masturbates in a porta potty and says the Christ is a zombie and Blessed Virgin Mary is a skank, and that rape victims brought it on themselves because of their behavior. And the Democrats say that's okay with us. That's okay. No problem there. Wow. Tattoos, Nazi symbols. No problem. No problem for a Jewish senator to support an idiot like Plattner with Nazi symbols on his chest for 18 years. No problem with that. Now let's continue. Thousands on hold. Millions are listening. I'm going to put a call in to Jeff Cruer in New Orleans, and also later on David Rubin from live from Israel. He's the mayor of Shiloh. Let's continue with more. Bill Cunningham, the great American, with you and all great Americans every Sunday night.
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11: Iran's president looking to resign. I'm Ted Lindner, Fox News. The president of Iran has reportedly asked to resign today. Reports say that Masoud Pezeshkian told the Supreme Leader's office he's been shut out from major decision-making. This is President Trump is pushing for changes to the proposed deal with Iran to reopen the strait, extend the ceasefire, and resume nuclear talks.
12: The New York Times and Axios report that President Trump sent tougher terms to Iran for a peace deal in an effort to exert pressure and to speed up the process, but it's unclear what changes were made to the potential agreement. This as the Strait of Hormuz remains closed to ship traffic and the U.S. continues its blockade.
11: Fox Business's Max Gordon in Tel Aviv. The city of Newark is stepping up measures to deal with violent protests at an ICE detention center. Fox's Steve Harrigan with more.
13: We've seen a week, really, of steady violence at night, usually after dark. We see preparations once again in effect for a possible fight between police and protesters, so it still looks cloudy. As far as the security here goes, in front of this detention center, it is being controlled now by Newark police, not ICE agents. That's something the governor made clear just a short time ago. And we did see violence overnight. Once again, protesters refusing to disperse. They were hit with tear gas and stun grenades. They were lobbing things at some of the police officers as well. So there was some heavy violence overnight. Several people arrested.
11: Governor Mikey Sherrill claims out-of-state groups are inflaming tensions. And a United Airlines flight to Spain had to turn around mid-flight and return to Newark yesterday after Bluetooth device's name sparked a security scare. Happened after a teenager reportedly renamed his Fitbit Bomb, triggering a scare when the name appeared on board Bluetooth devices. The plane returning safely to Newark. Passengers evacuated. Security teams swept the plane and the flight later resumed. 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
11: Ukrainian President Zelensky says he's still waiting on a response to a letter he sent to Congress and President Trump about the weapons his country needs.
16: President Zelensky's letter is seeking help in bolstering air defenses, particularly anti-ballistic missiles, of which he said Ukraine counts almost exclusively on America to provide. On CBS Face the Nation, Zelensky said delivery of weapons isn't keeping up with threats Ukraine faces.
17: This is very important. We need to increase the production.
16: In his letter, he also urged the United States to remain engaged. Gernal Scott, Fox News.
11: Crews in Washington State have recovered the bodies of all nine missing workers after last week's chemical tank implosion at a paper mill. A tank used in paper production ruptured, killing 11 people at the Longview facility. President Trump planned to headline the opening ceremony for the Great American State Fair on June 24th after so many musical performers dropped out over political concerns. The Freedom 250 concert on the National Mall will kick off the country's 250th birthday celebration. More on this from Fox's Michelle Polino.
18: President Trump saying in part on Truth Social that these artists are getting the yips and that he would replace these highly paid third-rate artists. Over the last few days, over half the artists on the bill have canceled their appearance, including Bret Michaels, Martina McBride, Morris Day, The Commodores, Young MC. However, Vanilla Ice is still on the bill. He took to his Instagram to support the event.
19: I'm honored, man. This is going to be epic.
18: Milli Vanilli frontman Rob Moravan said he is still performing, as is CNC Music Factory and Flo Rida. Michelle Polino, Fox News.
11: The State Fair will run from June 25th through July 10th. And a new ranking reveals the best cities in America to raise a family. Financial site WallaHub comparing cities across the country. Topping the list, Fremont, California, followed by Overland Park, Kansas. Third place came to Irvine, California. At the other end of the rankings, WallaHub says Detroit landed at the bottom as the toughest big city to raise a family. I'm Ted Lindner. This is Fox News.
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7: He who's so angry at Trump, he can't see straight. So those senators, those six or seven we've referenced, are not going to do a damn thing to help Donald Trump do anything. And once again, I didn't have time to bring this up with Jeff Currier, but the election on Tuesday in Los Angeles and the state of California is going to be a joke. More than others have told me that they're not going to let Pratt to win. It simply will not happen, because when you mail out ballots to every registered voter and everyone getting government benefits, there'll be apartment buildings with hundreds and hundreds of ballots sitting there to be filled out by Democratic activists. Until the SAVE Act is passed, this kind of crap's going to continue. I have little faith in the electoral system in blue cities and blue states. Do you have any? Let's continue with more. Next up is Mayor David Rubin in Israel about what's happening now that all the events seem to be on hold for a while. Bill Cunningham, the Great American, with you every Sunday.

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8: Updated version, and I don't know what's happening because earlier today, the main spokesman for the Iranian government has stepped down. And the main problem is no one there can communicate with anyone else. So the communicators don't want to offend the Ayatollah and don't want to offend the RG, and the RG doesn't want to offend the Ayatollah or the negotiators. So as a consequence, that's the holdup. Who's in charge? Who's on first? Who's on second? What's on third? And no one can communicate with each other, but they're going to be missiled. And so nobody wants to talk. And now they're down the fourth or fifth team, and it's a problem. And would you trust anything they say anyway? Would you? Absolutely not. Absolutely not. I think a month or two ago, the president, the great Donald Trump, should have finished the job. And now we're in a lurch position where we don't know who to talk to. The negotiators are quitting. Who's in charge? Nobody knows. And so we got a problem. I'm glad this guy's in charge in the White House than what would have happened with Kamala Harris. I'll just continue with more. Up next is Michelle Steeb about politics in California. Bill Cunningham with you every Sunday night.
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10: Considering a peace plan. I'm Sue Guzman, Fox News. President Trump has yet to announce a final determination on the proposed Iran peace plan. The president telling Fox News that he wants to strengthen the terms of the deal, adding that he's not in any rush. With the latest from Fox's Max Gordon from Tel Aviv.
11: President Trump met with top aides in the Situation Room on Friday. That meeting reportedly took about 2 hours, but at the end of it, no deal was announced. The New York Times and Axios report that President Trump sent tougher terms to Iran for a peace deal in an effort to exert pressure and to speed up the process, but it's unclear what changes were made to the potential agreement. This as the Strait of Hormuz remains closed to ship traffic and the U.S. continues its blockade. And with a focus on the Middle East, President Trump has expanded the role of the U.S. ambassador to Turkey, Tom Barak, making him special envoy to both Iraq and Syria.
10: French President Emmanuel Macron Sunday urged Washington and Tehran to reach an agreement as soon as possible. After meeting with the Saudi Crown Prince Salman, the Sultan of Oman, and the presidents of the UAE and Egypt. Iran's president has reportedly submitted a letter of resignation to the office of the Supreme Leader, claiming the president and his government have been excluded from major decision-making. Meanwhile, the Israeli army has captured a strategic crusader-built capital, a castle in Lebanon, in the deepest incursion in the city in 26 years. U.S. and Senegal meeting in a friendly match in Charlotte that's leading up to the World Cup.
12: We're continuing the run down the right side. Options in the middle. Balogun is one of them. It's Balogun!
10: United States are back in front. 2-3 was the final score in favor of the U.S., sound courtesy of TNT Sports. U.S. has another tune-up coming up for the World Cup match. 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
10: Tonight, nightly curfew in effect around Delaney Hall. That's a nice holding facility in Newark, New Jersey, that has been the target of recent protests. This after a violent Saturday night, as we hear from Fox's Steve Harrigan.
16: They used the barricades to charge the police. They were met with direct blasts of tear gas and flashbang grenades. It took about 2 hours of a real back and forth to finally clear the streets. Dozens of canisters of tear gas fired into the air, igniting on the ground. Horses, officers on horseback were used, as well as riot police with shields, trying to push them back. Towards the end of the night, demonstrators lighting fires on the streets, using placards and signs and debris to try and light those fires. Officials in New Jersey still say it's just a fraction of the protesters who are actually violent.
10: The protesters are upset. People are being held on a hunger strike because of poor conditions, but the Department of Homeland Security claims those inside are receiving 3 meals a day, clean water, and health care, and they say those detained are not on a hunger strike. Conservatives speaking out against what they're calling the Stop Nick Shirley Act, which passed in California, the bill meant to protect immigration service providers from harassment.
17: Why do they have to create this bill specifically for immigrant communities, immigration support services? And what Mia Bonta didn't say when she spoke in front of the assembly was it also includes health care. So we know, like Medi-Cal, for instance, there's like hundreds, there could be hundreds of billions of dollars in fraud just in Medi-Cal.
10: Nick Shirley on the Big Weekend Show on Fox. Former Prince Andrew reportedly under investigation again, this time for an alleged encounter with a woman at a Royal Horse Racing Festival back in 2002. That's according to the Sunday Times. Prince Andrew was arrested earlier this year, charged with allegedly passing classified information to the convicted pedophile Jeffrey Epstein. I'm Sue Guzman. This is Fox News.
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1: I'm the Great American, Michelle Steve, on these issues. I think it's fabulous about what's happening in California and many other blue cities and blue states. I would point out that while this was an interview was ongoing, I got a text from the senior manager in charge of PETA issues. Her name is Katie Cryer, and she said she just got the conversation with Michelle Steeb. I wanted to let you know that she may be misinformed about PETA's response to animal abuse in Los Angeles. Last weekend, we were on Skid Row in support of rescue organizations. Starts with one today, and Katie says that we've contacted the governor's office and trying to stop the homeless from using animals, more or less, shall we say, as stalking horses for whether a drug is too harmful to take. And according to this senior manager, and I have no reason to dispute her at all, media relations person Katie Cryer, that issue about rampant neglect and abuse of animals in homeless encampments has been addressed to the governor. It's an ongoing difficulty. They understand it's an ongoing difficulty. And guess what? They say they're going to make it better. That's yes. You should not kill cats and dogs in order to test the efficiencies of your drugs. Yes. That doesn't mean that the rapes and the robberies and the open air defecation, urination and fornication is not going on. All that other stuff's going on anyway. But I want to thank Katie Cryer, senior manager of media relations with PETA, for updating that one issue. Let's continue with more. The great Scott Powell is next. Bill Cunningham with you every day.

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1: 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And all of this noise about what the Fed is doing, what's inflation doing, let's really peel the onion back and look at what are the things that we can be doing to take the worry and the stress out of your retirement.
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2: People are free. They flourish. They're creative. They create wonderful things. They do all of the progress that we've made has not come, you know, from centralized government. It has come by the drive of free people who want to pursue their dreams.
3: That makes sense to me. It's amazing. And I look at our burgeoning populations of large numbers of people that hate being an American. 52% of Democrats would not be bothered if Donald Trump was murdered. As far as other political violence, Trump's suffered through numerous assassination attempts, and they're ongoing, and it's going to keep going. And I read Democrats are angry that he's the president on the 250th anniversary. That's not fair. And we got the World Cup starting in a couple of weeks, and now hotels are being boycotted. Europeans are not coming here because of Donald Trump. They don't want to go to Mexico because of the violence. They don't want to come to America. It might help Donald Trump. And they want Donald Trump out of the public square. And in Canada, they're having listen to Paul Anka, the great singer that Tony Bender loved, about the status of Canada today. I've never lived in an era in which it is so angry to express a viewpoint unheld by others and watch the blowback because of what you say. The First Amendment. There aren't churches that are filled. There are some, like St. Gertrude's here in Cincinnati's great. And I see studies. I see these reports on these small colleges and what's large numbers of people are showing up to praise God. Charlie Kirk was about one thing. It was about God. It was about family and America. And he was murdered in cold blood. And now even the radical right says Tyler Robinson didn't do it. So give me an answer on all those questions.
2: Well, those are tough questions. Again, I think it's spiritual warfare. I think that, look, the devil, if you will, wants to divide the godly people. He wants to bring division. That's always been his modus operandi, is division. I mean, you could trace it back to, to the Garden of Eden, but modern evil was really given a huge boost through Karl Marx. Karl Marx is probably the epitome of evil, and he created a system of thinking that divided people, that justified violence, that was anti-family, anti-church, and so forth. That ideology should have been defeated and sidelined years ago, but it keeps morphing into new entities. And the spinoffs from Marxism would include critical race theory, diversity, equity, and inclusion, liberation theology in the Catholic tradition, and many more. But we should be able to identify what is good and what isn't. But the people that are captured by evil, they can no longer they're really captured, and from a Christian perspective, we can say their eternal life will be doomed.
3: Right.
2: It's going to be hell has no place, like many of these people that are, that are destroying our country right now. What we need to do, of course, is we need a spiritual revival, and we need to take back territory from the dark side. And we could start with the family. We could start with law enforcement. But when you don't, we're going to get more lawlessness to the when we don't enforce the laws.
3: One other thing comes to mind.
2: That's not hard to understand,
3: no,
2: is it?
3: We ought to, but, police are told not to enforce the

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10: Crew Air and Mayor David Rubin of Shiloh, Israel, Michelle Steeb about the homeless problems elsewhere and else all over blue cities, but especially in California. It should metastasize on Tuesday, right? I still find it hard to believe that the Democrats are going to let Spencer Pratt win anything. I find that hard to believe. I guess it could happen with all the ballot stuffing and all the ballots flying around, but I have a hard time thinking they're going to let that happen. We'll see what happens down the road. But also, we've been told again that the president has changed the deal, had some additions, and sent it off, to Islamabad or somewhere. As I said a couple hours ago, you know what? There's nobody in charge of Iran worthy to talk to. And at this point, earlier today, the president of Iran stepped down with the regime rift. And now the most brutal elements of the RG is likely in charge. And they're the ones that want war. They're the ones that wants to resolve an international conflict through the use of military means. If that's their choice, President Donald Trump should have 45 days ago completed the job. Should not have listened to the Pakistanis and others who said, guess what? They want peace right now. Okay, I'll send J.D. Vance to Islamabad at great personal risk. And he spent 12 hours with those individuals from Iran and got nothing. Zero, zilch, nada. Monday or Tuesday or Wednesday, this thing must come to a head and it must be resolved. Now that there's a new president in Iran, maybe they'll want more time to have the new guy come up to snuff on what's going on. It's all a bunch of BS, and it's got to stop. Thanks for listening tonight. We'll see you. I said last Sunday, we should have a resolution by May 31st. Here we are, no resolution. In America, there's no substitute for victory. It's always victory. Bill Cunningham with you every Sunday night.
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14: The latest on the conflict with Iran. I'm Ted Lindner, Fox News. Iran's president is reportedly asked to resign. Reports say that Masoud Pezeshkian told the Supreme Leader's office he's been shut out from major decision-making. Meantime, President Trump is pushing for changes to the proposed deal with Iran to reopen the strait, extend the ceasefire, and resume nuclear talks.
15: The New York Times and Axios report that President Trump sent tougher terms to Iran for a peace deal in an effort to exert pressure and to speed up the process, but it's unclear what changes were made to the potential agreement. This as the Strait of Hormuz remains closed to ship traffic and the U.S. continues its blockade.
14: Fox Business's Max Gordon in Tel Aviv. The city of Newark stepping up measures to deal with violent protests at an ICE detention center. Fox's Steve Harrigan.
16: We've seen a week really of steady violence at night, usually after dark. We see preparations once again in effect for a possible fight between police and protesters, so it still looks cloudy. As far as the security here goes in front of this detention center, it is being controlled now by Newark police, not ICE agents. That's something the governor made clear just a short time ago. And we did see violence overnight. Once again, protesters refusing to disperse. They were hit with tear gas and stun grenades. They were lobbing things at some of the police officers as well. So there was some heavy violence overnight. Several people arrested.
14: Governor Mikey Sherrill claims that out-of-state groups are inflaming tensions. And the search for a gunman who shot two Carroll County sheriff's deputies on Saturday morning is now over. The sheriff's office announcing on Sunday night that Michael Puckett was apprehended in Surry County, North Carolina. Puckett wanted for the shooting incident that left Deputy Sheriff Logan Utt dead. The other sheriff's deputy received a medical evaluation and was reportedly in stable condition. 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
14: Ukrainian President Zelensky says he's still waiting on a response to a letter he sent to Congress and President Trump about the weapons his country needs.
19: President Zelensky's letter is seeking help in bolstering air defenses, particularly anti-ballistic missiles, of which he said Ukraine counts almost exclusively on America to provide. On CBS Face the Nation, Zelensky said delivery of weapons isn't keeping up with threats Ukraine faces.
20: This is very important. We need to increase the production.
19: In his letter, he also urged the United States to remain engaged. Gernal Scott, Fox News.
14: Crews in Washington State have recovered the bodies of all nine missing workers. This after last week's chemical tank implosion at a paper mill. A tank used in paper production ruptured, killing 11 people at that Longview facility. President Trump planned to headline the opening ceremony for the Great American State Fair on June 24th after so many musical performers dropped out over political concerns. The Freedom 250 concert on the National Mall will kick off the country's 250th birthday celebration. Fox's Michelle Polino with more.
21: President Trump saying in part on Truth Social that these artists are getting the yips and that he would replace these highly paid third-rate artists. Over the last few days, over half the artists on the bill have canceled their appearance, including Bret Michaels, Martina McBride, Morris Day, The Commodores, Young MC. However, Vanilla Ice is still on the bill. He took to his Instagram to support the event.
22: I'm honored, man. This is going to be epic.
21: Milli Vanilli frontman Rob Moravan said he is still performing, as is CNC Music Factory and Flo Rida. Michelle Polino, Fox News.
14: The State Fair will go from June 25th through July 10th. And former Federal Reserve Chair Jerome Powell accepted the JFK Profile and Courage Award Sunday night in Boston. During his acceptance speech, Powell called for the Federal Reserve to remain independent and not make interest rate cuts based on politics. This comes after his term ended in May amid pressure from President Trump to lower interest rates. I'm Ted Lindner. This is Fox News.
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3: Fox News, I'm Sue Gussman. The U.S. military says it launched weekend strikes on Iran in self-defense on Iranian radar and command and control sites after Iran targeted an American drone. Meanwhile, the Iran-U.S. draft deal still not finalized. President Trump reportedly demanding changes to the latest peace proposal. California Republican Congressman Daryl Issa praising the president's strategy.
4: He's taking advantage of the fact that they're suffering, we're not. They're dealing with significant problems. We only have to try to boost our oil and natural gas to help the Europeans.
3: And the U.S. military also announcing another drug boat strike in the Eastern Pacific on Saturday. U.S. Southern Command says the vessel was engaged in narco-trafficking operations. Three people were killed. This was the fourth such incident this week. 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
1: 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And all of this noise about what the Fed is doing, what's inflation doing, let's really peel the onion back and look at what are the things that we can be doing to take the worry and the stress out of your retirement.
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2: Man said to me, clear as day, tell my wife, don't you dare take those pills in your purse. And her eyes got really wide and she said, what nobody knows is my doctor sent me to you because she didn't know what else to do for me. I've been so depressed over my husband passing. And on the way here to this session, I stopped at the drugstore and got enough pills to do myself in if I didn't hear from him. And you can't deny that this voice that she's hearing coming from me says, don't you dare take those pills in your purse. Well, I met her a year later and she was doing much better, smiling and interacting with people again. So that's the healing ability of evidential mediumship.
3: Wow. Well, when you hear about stories like that, and when you hear about that, the first thing that you think of is, and I'll just tell you as someone that, you know, I'm a skeptical guy. So okay. I would think, okay, this is, if I were to guess, I would say, okay, you went on the internet, you found these things out, you did this, you did some research, you knew who you were talking to. But in this case, you're saying you went in cold and you didn't know any of this information ahead of time. It came to you. And
2: that's right.
3: Do you think some mediums fake it? Do you think there's some in the field that do the research?
2: I know that some do. And it's very discouraging. And that's why we hold the goal of teaching people to be ethical and have integrity and push themselves to get the good evidence. Don't give up with just surface level stuff. Say, I told the spirits, I'm not going to do this work unless you give me really good, I call it NOE, no other explanation evidence. I give you another one.
3: Yeah.
2: If you don't mind, because this one shows, again, I'm not reading my sitter's mind. This woman came to me. I didn't know why. My assistant signed her up. I didn't have her name. I didn't have her phone number. She shows up at my house and I said, you have a son who died. She said, yes, I do. Starts crying right away. I said, well, he's showing me he's apologizing because he took his own life. Yes, he did. And then it got so detailed. He said, he jumped off a bridge. She said, yeah, do you want to know where? And I said, no, wait. He says it was the Verrazano Bridge. That specific, Ryan. He showed me that he was a musician. He loved his mom's new tattoo. She rolled up her sleeves, showed me the tattoo. He was a guitar player in a band that he told me. But I realized as we drew to a close that there was one thing I didn't discern about him. So silently, so that his mom wouldn't think the answer and I might pick it up from her, I silently said to him, what kind of work did you do? Because that's good evidence. And Ryan, in my mind's eye, I saw his hand sweep out and he pointed out the window behind his mom sitting in front of me. And he said, I did what your husband's doing right now. And my husband was kneeling down at the hitch on our RV, cutting wires, like connecting wires from the hitch. I said, your son just told me he was an electrician. And she said, yes, he was. Now, explain that away. You can't explain that away. She couldn't see her son. She didn't know what I asked. I didn't know anything about her. And he can see what my husband was doing. That's creative. That's clever. That's real-time, two-way communication with somebody who is not dead and gone. They're here and they want us to know I am alive and I'm still part of your life.
3: Some of the things that you've learned how to do, and, you know, I'm assuming you can fine tune it after a while, meaning you start to learn certain techniques in the sense.

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11: New airstrikes launched. I'm Sue Guzman, Fox News. The U.S. striking more targets in Iran, saying they were in self-defense. CENTCOM says it launched the airstrikes on Iranian radar and drone sites after Tehran shot down a U.S. MQ-1 drone. Kuwait also says it has been intercepting incoming drone and missile fire from Iran. President Trump continues to mull a proposed peace deal, as we hear from Fox's Max Gordon.
12: President Trump met with top aides in the Situation Room on Friday. That meeting reportedly took about 2 hours, but at the end of it, no deal was announced. The New York Times and Axios report that President Trump sent tougher terms to Iran for a peace deal in an effort to exert pressure and to speed up the process, but it's unclear what changes were made to the potential agreement. This as the Strait of Hormuz remains closed to ship traffic and the U.S. continues its blockade. And with a focus on the Middle East, President Trump has expanded the role of the U.S. ambassador to Turkey, Tom Barak, making him special envoy to both Iraq and Syria.
11: After meeting with several Middle East leaders, President of France, Emmanuel Macron, Sunday urged Washington and Tehran to reach an agreement as soon as possible. Meanwhile, the Israeli army has captured a strategic castle in Lebanon in its deepest incursion into the city in 26 years.
13: Israeli Prime Minister Benjamin Netanyahu is vowing to expand his country's grip on Lebanon after the IDF captured a historic and strategic castle in southern Lebanon. It marks Israel's deepest incursion into Lebanon in 26 years. The move comes as Israel and Hezbollah continue to trade strikes despite a U.S. brokered ceasefire. Israel and Lebanon are set to hold more talks in the coming days to keep the ceasefire on track.
11: Fox's Marianne Rafferty, Secretary of State Marco Rubio, spoke with Lebanese and Israeli leaders about a new proposal in which Israel will reportedly refrain from escalating military operations in Beirut and vice versa. 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
11: A nightly curfew is in effect around Delaney Hall, an ICE-holding detention facility in Newark, New Jersey that has been the target of tense protests. Fox News has learned several protesters were arrested Sunday after they allegedly refused to comply with orders to leave the area. Some of this weekend's protests have been violent. More from Fox's Steve Harrigan.
27: They used the barricades to charge the police. They were met with direct blasts of tear gas and flashbang grenades. It took about 2 hours of a back and forth to finally clear the streets. Dozens of canisters of tear gas fired into the air, igniting on the ground. Horses, officers on horseback were used, as well as riot police with shields, trying to push them back. Towards the end of the night, demonstrators lighting fires on the streets, using placards and signs and debris to try and light those fires. Officials in New Jersey still say it's just a fraction of the protesters who are actually violent.
11: Protesters are upset, claiming people held inside are on a hunger strike because of poor conditions. The Department of Homeland Security claims those inside are receiving 3 meals a day, clean water, and health care, and say those detained are not on a hunger strike. Former Federal Reserve Chair Jerome Powell was in Boston Sunday, where he received the John F. Kennedy Profile in Courage Award. Powell's a member of the Fed Board of Governors after stepping down as chair, and he is vowing, he says, to keep the Fed independent.
28: What the public has every right to expect is that we will make our decisions based only on our best economic analysis of what would most benefit the people we serve. We do not take into account the fortunes of any political party or politician in making those decisions.
11: Powell was honored at a special ceremony that was had along with the people of the Twin Cities in Minnesota who were part of the anti-ICE protests there. I'm Sue Guzman. This is Fox News.
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2: Fox News, I'm Ted Lindner. Iran's president's reportedly asked to resign. Reports say that Masoud Pezeshkian told the Supreme Leader's office he's been shut out from major decision-making. Meantime, President Trump's pushing for changes to the proposed deal with Iran.
3: The New York Times and Axios report that President Trump sent tougher terms to Iran for a peace deal in an effort to exert pressure and to speed up the process, but it's unclear what changes were made to the potential agreement. This as the Strait of Hormuz remains closed to ship traffic and the U.S. continues its blockade.
2: Fox Business's Max Gordon. And the search for a gunman who shot two Carroll County Sheriff's deputies Saturday morning is now over. The Sheriff's Office announcing Sunday night Michael Puckett was apprehended in Surry County, North Carolina. Puckett was wanted for the shooting incident that left Deputy Sheriff Logan Utt dead. The other sheriff's deputy received a medical evaluation and was in stable condition. America's listening to Fox News.
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4: 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Greg, you're on Coast to Coast AM. 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
5: Good evening. For Suzanne, I wonder if you sense something. I started to think about money, or if it's tied to work, but sometimes money comes into a picture without work, or if somebody's guiding me and bringing me to something good with money at this point.
3: I'm not sure what you're saying, Greg. That what is the issue with money that you're trying to find out?
5: Well, if it's going to get any better for me financially. I had a shakeup at work where I have to restructure things and get back on track with what I do.
3: Okay. What I see is a hand going out in a straight line. Like, don't worry, it's not falling down. It's going straight and steady for a while. But then I see a 90-degree turn that you're going to be offered a position that you weren't expecting, or a new opportunity that's off to the side, but not completely different from what you're doing right now. And then once that settles in, a bit of an uptick, but not huge in abundance all at once, but nothing to worry about.
5: There's a spirit, like you say, that might be around me, either guiding me or things to come.
3: This is the thing I've come to learn. We all have spirits around us guiding us. So I encourage everybody. I have this practice called it's a 3-minute practice where you sit in peace. Just watch one of my videos on the sip of the divine, and you learn to trust that guidance is truly there. So sit and say, whoever's guiding me, what is it I need to know right now? I'd much rather teach you to do this on your own than to get a drop-in message right now. Do you understand?
5: Yeah, I also had a question. I didn't write it in. Maybe you can answer this. I've never heard, at least in recent times, any psychics or mediums say they're going to contact some other prominent people other than like presidents and all that. I've never heard them say, let's find out whatever happened to Billy Graham or Pat Robertson, and if anything new came to them in the afterlife.
3: In all honesty, I've never heard that. I haven't even heard of anybody connecting with the president. We talked about celebrities in the last hour, and again, if it serves a greater good or there's a message for humanity, we're going to get that. But regarding those you've talked about, I haven't heard that at all.
4: Okay. Well, thank you very much, Greg. Appreciate it. Let's go to the first-time caller line, and Donna is in Joshua Tree, California. You're on Coast to Coast AM. Go ahead.
6: Hi. Thank you very much for taking my call. You guys are awesome, and I'm very grateful. I lost my best friend a couple years ago. She was only 47, and I'm 63. She was a blessing, and if there's a message for me, she surely will come to you and tell me.
3: Well, if the name Penny isn't significant, then she's leaving you pennies, because that just pops up like a billboard in my mind. There's a feeling of a sickness like cancer that goes through. I feel it in my body. Let's see what else we get here. This is somebody who was, I'm seeing the symbol of sun and sunshine, who was like a bright light to everybody that they came in contact with, and continues to do and be like that across the veil. Let me see if there's a sense of being a teacher. If that wasn't her profession, she was actually a teacher to others. But I also feel a lot of gratitude for the relationship that you enjoyed.
6: Yeah.

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10: Strikes. I'm Ted Lindner, Fox News. The U.S. military announcing self-defense strikes on Iran over the weekend. The attacks on Iranian radar and command and control sites over Saturday and Sunday in Gharak, Iran, and Keshem Island. A U.S. fighter aircraft reportedly eliminating Iranian air defenses, a ground control station, and two one-way attack drones. CENTCOM reporting the strikes were made in response to aggressive Iranian actions, including an attack on an American drone, an MQ-1 drone, over international waters. No American service members were harmed. Meantime, the Iranian president is reportedly asked to resign. Reports say that Pezeshkan told the Supreme Leader's office he's been shut out from major decision-making. Meantime, President Trump is pushing for changes to the proposed deal with Iran to reopen the Strait of Hormuz, extend the ceasefire, and resume nuclear talks. Fox Business's Max Gordon.
11: The New York Times and Axios report that President Trump sent tougher terms to Iran for a peace deal in an effort to exert pressure and to speed up the process, but it's unclear what changes were made to the potential agreement. This as the Strait of Hormuz remains closed to ship traffic and the U.S. continues its blockade.
10: Meantime, in the state of New Jersey, the city of Newark stepping up measures to deal with violent protests at an ICE detention center. Fox's Steve Harrigan.
12: We've seen a week, really, of steady violence at night, usually after dark. We see preparations once again in effect for a possible fight between police and protesters, so it still looks cloudy. As far as the security here goes, in front of this detention center, it is being controlled now by Newark police, not ICE agents. That's something the governor made clear just a short time ago. And we did see violence overnight. Once again, protesters refusing to disperse. They were hit with tear gas and stun grenades.
10: Fox's Steve Harrigan. Governor Sherrill claims out-of-state groups are inflaming tensions. 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
10: Crews in Washington State have recovered the bodies of all nine missing workers after last week's chemical tank implosion at a paper mill. A tank used in paper production ruptured and that killed 11 people at the Longview facility. Ukrainian President Zelensky says he's still waiting on a response to a letter he sent to Congress and to President Trump about the weapons his country needs as the war between Ukraine and Russia continues over 4 years later.
16: President Zelensky's letter is seeking help in bolstering air defenses, particularly anti-ballistic missiles, of which he said Ukraine counts almost exclusively on America to provide. On CBS Face the Nation, Zelensky said delivery of weapons isn't keeping up with threats Ukraine faces.
17: This is very important. We need to increase the production.
16: In his letter, he also urged the United States to remain engaged. Grinnell Scott, Fox News.
10: President Trump planned to headline the opening ceremony for the Great American State Fair June 24th after so many musical performers dropped out over political concerns. The Freedom 250 concert on the National Mall will kick off the country's 250th birthday celebration.
18: President Trump saying in part on Truth Social that these artists are getting the yips and that he would replace these highly paid third-rate artists. Over the last few days, over half the artists on the bill have canceled their appearance, including Bret Michaels, Martina McBride, Morris Day, The Commodores, Young MC. However, Vanilla Ice is still on the bill. He took to his Instagram to support the event.
19: I'm honored, man. This is going to be epic.
18: Milli Vanilli frontman Rob Morvan said he is still performing, as is CNC Music Factory and Flo Rida. Michelle Polino, Fox News.
10: The State Fair will run from June 25th through July 10th. And former Federal Reserve Chairman Jerome Powell accepted the JFK Profile and Courage Award Sunday night in Boston. During his acceptance speech, he called for the Federal Reserve to remain independent and not make interest rate cuts based on politics. I'm Ted Lindner. This is Fox News.
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1: Fox News, I'm Sue Guzman. The U.S. military says it launched weekend strikes on Iran in self-defense on Iranian radar and command and control sites just after Iran targeted an American drone. Meanwhile, the U.S.-Iran draft deal still not finalized as President Trump is reportedly demanding changes to the latest peace proposal. Arrests after a curfew went into effect outside an ICE detention center in New Jersey.
2: Police arresting more anti-ICE protesters outside Delaney Hall in Newark, New Jersey. The arrests come as a new mandatory curfew takes effect around that facility. The ICE detention center has been the focus of often tense and at times violent protests for about a week. Demonstrators allege immigrants have been tortured and denied adequate food at the facility. The Department of Homeland Security denies those claims.
1: That's Fox's Marianne Rafferty reporting. 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
2: Watches the show.
3: Don't ruin it.
2: Well, that's the thing. My dad watches the show, and he always tells me it's like it's the same thing. They allude to them finding something, and they never find anything. So that begs the question, I guess, in Massachusetts, there's some people that believe the Knights Templar visited there. Is that right?
4: Oh, yeah. So there's two stones in Westford, Massachusetts, and there's a stone called the Westford Knight. And so when I first started looking into it years ago, it required some imagination. Picture of a very nice Boston commuter community, not far from Ponyhenge, by the way, with a nice main street, and then there's this flat stone right off the side of the road. And it really takes some imagination at this point, but it looks like the carving of almost a knight who's lying on his back, holding a shield, holding a sword. But I'm being very generous in my description, right? I mean, it's just scratches in a rock. And some people believe that that was Knight Templar Sir James Gunn, who was on Prince Henry's expedition to North America in 1399. And he did indeed pass away. And so the implication is, were there Knights Templars here? If so, what were they doing? And then we start making leaps, right? Did they bring the Holy Grail? Did they hide it in Westford, Massachusetts? Once you see one thing, it just keeps going and going. The stone was sort of discovered in the 1800s. And then there's also something they call the Ship Stone, which is on display in the local library, which is a short walk up the road from this stone on the side of the road. And the Ship Stone has basically got, like, imagine a five-year-old or me at my age drawing on a piece of paper as best he can a ship with, like, a triangle sail and a boat and an arrow. You know, I mean, it's about as good of art as I could do today, and I'm no artist. But it's carved into a rock, and it was believed, could this have been a marker when this expedition came in? Now, if you go there today, this stone slab has turned into an actual landmark that's now fenced in. There's a bronze statue that requires no imagination. It's clearly a knight lying on his back holding a shield. They've put plexiglass over it, which is starting to weather, so it's getting difficult to see through the plexiglass. And there's signs, with various books and things saying, could this be a connection to the Knights Templar right here? So 10 years ago, it would just be the rock and you'd have to do your own head scratching. Today, you see that bronze statue and assume that guy is buried. Look, if you were on an expedition in 1399 and had only crude instruments, you're not going to bury someone under a stone slab that's in the ground. It's impossible. You couldn't do it. I mean, if you handed me a shovel, I couldn't do it today, right? We'd need excavators. But is it possible he's buried nearby and is under the current road or sidewalk or school next door? I don't know. But that rock made us scratch our heads. And the story's been told enough times that we start going, you remember that rock in Plymouth we talked about not that long ago? the same mechanisms are still at work. Now, maybe it was. Maybe it was some ancient graffiti, honoring this Knights Templar. Maybe he was here, but would they have brought the Grail to this brave new world? I don't know.
2: I like that you're setting up the end of every Oak Island episode. Could this be
4: the
2: final landing site? Could this be the Knights Templar?
4: It was probably aliens, let's be honest.
2: That's another one of those memes. Could

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7: More strikes. I'm Ted Lindner, Fox News. The U.S. military announcing self-defense strikes on Iran over the weekend. The attacks on Iranian radar and command and control sites over Saturday and Sunday in Gharuk, Iran, and Keshem Island. U.S. fighter aircraft reportedly eliminating Iranian air defenses, a ground control station, and two one-way attack drones. CENTCOM reporting the strikes were made in response to aggressive Iranian actions, including an attack on an American drone, an MQ-1 drone, over international waters. No American service members were harmed. Meantime, the Iranian president is reportedly asked to resign. Reports say that Pezeshkian told the Supreme Leader's office he's been shut out from major decision-making. Meantime, President Trump is pushing for changes to the proposed deal with Iran to reopen the Strait of Hormuz, extend the ceasefire, and resume nuclear talks. Fox Business's Max Gordon.
8: The New York Times and Axios report that President Trump sent tougher terms to Iran for a peace deal in an effort to exert pressure and to speed up the process, but it's unclear what changes were made to the potential agreement. This as the Strait of Hormuz remains closed to ship traffic and the U.S. continues its blockade.
7: Meantime, in the state of New Jersey, the city of Newark stepping up measures to deal with violent protests at an ICE detention center. Fox's Steve Harrigan.
9: We've seen a week, really, of steady violence at night, usually after dark. We see preparations once again in effect for a possible fight between police and protesters, so it still looks cloudy. As far as the security here goes in front of this detention center, it is being controlled now by Newark police, not ICE agents. That's something the governor made clear just a short time ago. And we did see violence overnight. Once again, protesters refusing to disperse. They were hit with tear gas and stun grenades.
7: Fox's Steve Harrigan. Governor Sherrill claims out-of-state groups are inflaming tensions. 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
7: Crews in Washington State have recovered the bodies of all nine missing workers after last week's chemical tank implosion at a paper mill. A tank used in paper production ruptured and that killed 11 people at the Longview facility. Ukrainian President Zelensky says he's still waiting on a response to a letter he sent to Congress and to President Trump about the weapons his country needs as the war between Ukraine and Russia continues over 4 years later.
13: President Zelensky's letter is seeking help in bolstering air defenses, particularly anti-ballistic missiles, of which he said Ukraine counts almost exclusively on America to provide. On CBS Face the Nation, Zelensky said delivery of weapons isn't keeping up with threats Ukraine faces.
14: This is very important. We need to increase the production.
13: In his letter, he also urged the United States to remain engaged. Grinnell Scott, Fox News.
7: President Trump planned to headline the opening ceremony for the Great American State Fair June 24th after so many musical performers dropped out over political concerns. The Freedom 250 concert on the National Mall will kick off the country's 250th birthday celebration.
15: President Trump saying in part on Truth Social that these artists are getting the yips and that he would replace these highly paid third-rate artists. Over the last few days, over half the artists on the bill have canceled their appearance, including Bret Michaels, Martina McBride, Morris Day, The Commodores, Young MC. However, Vanilla Ice is still on the bill. He took to his Instagram to support the event.
16: I'm honored, man. This is going to be epic.
15: Milli Vanilli frontman Rob Moravan said he is still performing, as is CNC Music Factory and Flo Rida. Michelle Polino, Fox News.
7: The State Fair will run from June 25th through July 10th. And former Federal Reserve Chairman Jerome Powell accepted the JFK Profile and Courage Award Sunday night in Boston. During his acceptance speech, he called for the Federal Reserve to remain independent and not make interest rate cuts based on politics. I'm Ted Lindner. This is Fox News.
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2: News. I'm Ted Linder. The U.S. military announcing self-defense strikes in Iran over the weekend. The attacks on Iranian radar and command and control sites over the weekend. A U.S. fighter aircraft reportedly eliminating Iranian air defenses, a ground control station, and two one-way attack drones. CENTCOM reporting the strikes were made in response to aggressive Iranian actions, including an attack on an American drone, an MQ-1 drone, over international waters. No American service members were harmed. Commodore's co-founder and former bassist Ronald Lapreed has died. His daughter announcing on social media that her father died following a sudden medical event in New Zealand. Ronald Lapreed was 75 years old. And the search for a gunman who shot two Carroll County Sheriff's deputies Saturday morning is over. The sheriff's office announcing Sunday night Michael Puckett was apprehended in Surry County, North Carolina. He was wanted for the shooting incident that left Deputy Sheriff Logan Hutt dead. America's listening to Fox News.
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3: All right. How about we take another call? Let's go to Ted on the wildcard line. Sounds like he's driving truck right now. Ted, you're on Coast to Coast AM. Go ahead.
4: Yeah, I'm trucking, heading near New Orleans. Good morning, Ryan, Jeff, and thanks, Donna. First of all, I want to thank all the Fordians out there. I hope to talk to some of you in Valhalla down the line. I've got two quick tales that I think are related, and if you can keep me on the line, I'm doing this through my phone. In 76, in San Francisco, I opened the first skateboard shop that had a skateboard team. Shout out to Tommy Guerrero. And one day this van pulls up in front of the place with a Utah plates, and these two really strange guys get out. One of those albino. They come in, they want to buy 60 skateboard helmets for kids, but they knew nothing about skateboarding. They had nothing to do with it. And I overhear one of the guys talking about stalactites. Okay, that whole thing was weird. I ordered the helmets, got them, they showed up, they paid, gave them a great deal. But the whole thing was weird, okay? And what I think may be a related story, I'm hanging out at South Shore Tahoe with some buddies of mine. We were up there skiing. We're in a casino, and we're hanging out, throwing stuff down on the roulette table. And I see this albino guy, another albino guy, and he's standing about 20 feet off of the felt. And all of a sudden, he walks up. He throws down a black chip on a number. He hits. He slides it all to another number, and he hits again. So within 5 minutes, this guy turns a C note to about 130 large, and he walks out. And I'm like, oh, my God, what did I witness there? So I'm curious what your thoughts are on those two potentially related tales.
2: Okay. I think, Ted, first of all, if you're in New Orleans, watch out for the Rogueroo, you know, the Cajun werewolf. I was just in New Orleans last month, so... beautiful city, great area. Yeah, albinos are lucky. I don't know. Is that the takeaway here? they get deals on helmets. And I, the thing is, when anything sticks out, in this case, a person who's an albino, I guess, might stick out a little bit. We start to notice not only them, but what's happening around them. And then we start looking for connections. It's what we do. Is there's something more to it? You know, I guess we can't help but try to make a connection, even if maybe it's just seemingly random.
3: Very interesting. I got an email comment here that said, next time you talk to George, ask about the man who wants to be buried with his cell phone in case he's buried alive. You know, I think there's probably people listening right here that would think that's not a bad idea, just in case.
2: It's been done. I mean, it's happened already, you know? I mean, we're so attached to these stupid things now that, I mean, might as well get buried with them. Then at least, you know, they're gone, right? Yeah.
3: I know. It would be, think about all the people grieving that tries to call you from the grave. I mean, that can't be healthy. But yeah. Then again, you know, as a backup, you're right. It's in our pockets at all times. It's in our hands at all times. I'm guessing there's probably a lot of people that requested it to be with them in the grave. Let's go to the first time caller line. And Bruce is calling in from California. You're on Coast to Coast AM. Go ahead.
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8: On this Monday, I am a big free speech guy. I make my living that way. But the phrase at the end of the day has to be banned. $100 fine if you use it. At the end of the day, we will not say at the end of the day anymore, because it's giving everyone a massive headache. Same thing with it is what it is. And you're amazing. And all good. And no worries. Unbelievable cliches. Those phrases have infected the entire country. Now, why am I so opposed of cliched free speech? It's because it diminishes clear thinking. If you use the same phrases over and over again, you are not thinking, you are reciting. You have memorized something, and it's boring. I cannot listen to these sports interviews because every second baseman, every hockey goalie, every center in basketball says, at the end of the day, we just want to win the game. I got it. Don't say it. Back in a moment. 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That is the Morning O'Reilly Update. More analysis later on.
10: Good Monday morning. Boomer Von Cannon, WBT traffic. I-77, I-85, 45, moving along well at posted speed. No delays currently along the interstate. So most overnight construction work and projects have wrapped up for the morning. At this time, you're in real good shape on the major thoroughfares. We'll have some construction underway on westbound Freedom Drive that stretches from Moorhead Street to Berry Hill Road. Expect some periodic delays, especially for westbound Freedom throughout the course of the day. Boomer Von Cannon, WBT Traffic. Now with the latest in sports, WBT Sports Director Jim Szoke.
11: USA beat Senegal 3-2 in the U.S. Men's World Cup friendly match at Bank of America Stadium. Christian Pulisic had a goal and another assist. USA plays Paraguay in the World Cup on June 12th in L.A. Meanwhile, NCAA baseball tournament, North Carolina over ECU 9-3. Tar Heels win their Chapel Hill Regional, advance to the Super Regional next. West Virginia eliminated Wake Forest 10-5. Major League Ball, it was the Reds over the Braves 6-4, despite Ronald Acuna Jr. hitting his fifth home run in the last four games for Atlanta. Dodgers over the Phillies 9-1. Yankees scored all 13 of their runs in the third inning in a 13-8 win over the A's. Giants 19, Rockies 6. Willie Adams with a grand slam. Cardinals beat the Cubs 5-1, and Jacksonville over the Knights 6-5. Denny Hamlin won the NASCAR Cup Series race at Nashville. Teammates Christopher Bell and Chase Briscoe were second and third, and Russell Henley beats Eric Cole in the playoff to win the Charles Schwab Challenge in Fort Worth. Jim Szoke, WBT Sports.
10: Your WBT forecast today, Monday, June 1st. Partly cloudy throughout the afternoon today. A couple of isolated thunderstorms, but today's high up to 86. Then a couple of showers and thunderstorms early tonight with a low 60. For your Tuesday, partly sunny, breezy, a little cooler with a high 75. Gastonia 65, Concord 68, Queen City 66 at WBT.

0: It's 5:05, and welcome in to a Monday edition of the Carolina Journal News Hour on Charlotte's FM News Talk, 107.9 FM, WBT. I'm Nick Craig. Good morning to you. We kick off the month of June with the first day of the Atlantic hurricane season. We talked about this back last week and over the last couple of weeks, as all eyes will be on the Atlantic leading through November the 30th. Though the June 1st through November the 30th are the official dates of the Atlantic hurricane season. Each year, the National Oceanic and Atmospheric Administration, also known as NOAA, releases a forecast outlining what to expect for the upcoming season. And we heard back just a couple of weeks ago from the NOAA administrator in Neil Jacobs as to what this season could look like.
1: For the Atlantic hurricane season, NOAA is predicting a below normal season for 2026, with roughly a 55% chance of being below normal, a 35% chance of near normal, and a 10% chance of above normal. This equates to 8 to 14 named storms with winds at or above 39 miles an hour. Of these, 3 to 6 hurricanes with winds at or above 74 miles an hour. And 1 to 3 major hurricanes, that's your category 3 to 5, with winds at or above 111 miles an hour.
0: That is the voice of NOAA Administrator Neil Jacobs, highlighting that at a NOAA press conference last week. Meteorologists say that the below average season is due to El Nino conditions that are expected to form in the Atlantic. El Nino is expected to develop and intensify during the hurricane season, while ocean temperatures in the Atlantic are expected to be slightly warmer than normal, and trade winds are likely weaker than average. Jacobs also explained during the press conference there's a 98% chance of those El Nino conditions occurring later this season, and an 80% chance that the El Nino will be moderate to strong, noting that in the Atlantic that El Nino conditions will increase what is described as a vertical wind shear, which will disrupt the outflows at higher levels and make it harder for storms to develop as waves move off of the coast of Africa and approach the and head into the Atlantic and approach the eastern seaboard here in the United States, that those El Nino conditions should make it tougher for those storms to develop. NOAA National Weather Service Director Ken Graham highlighted this as well, saying, although El Nino's impact in the Atlantic Basin can often suppress hurricane development, there, of course, still remains uncertainty into how the season will unfold, noting that that is why it is essential to review your hurricane preparedness plans now, as you will hear from many folks in the months to come. It only takes one storm to make a very bad season for one area across the United States. Commerce Secretary Howard Lutnick highlighted new technology that the National Weather Service will be using, noting, with the most advanced forecasting modeling and hurricane tracking technologies, NOAA and the National Weather Service are preparing to deliver real-time storm forecasts and warnings, noting that the experts within those two organizations are integrating cutting-edge tools to ensure communities in the path of the storm receive the earliest, most accurate information possible. NOAA Administrator Neil Jacobs also stressed the importance of the use of this new technology in forecasting for the 2026 season, saying during a press conference, NOAA's rapid integration of advanced technology, including AI-based weather tools, drones, and next-generation satellite data, will deliver actionable science to safeguard the lives and livelihoods of the American people. These new capabilities, combined with the unmatched enterprise of our Weather Service forecasters, will produce the most accurate forecasts possible to protect communities in harm's way. The first two named storms of the Atlantic season will be Arthur and Bertha. Those will be the first two names the National Weather Service releasing their full alphabet. Earlier in May, last month, the National Weather Service hosted its annual National Hurricane Preparedness Week. Alongside state agencies in North Carolina, the Weather Service and those state officials are urging individuals to be prepared for the hurricane season. Stephen Pfaff, the meteorologist in charge charge at the National Weather Service in Wilmington told the Carolina Journal last month, "We cannot ignore our climatological and historical exposure to hurricanes in this part of the country, regardless of seasonal predictions." He told the Carolina Journal, "All it takes is one storm," noting that now is the time to enhance community resiliency so that we are not scrambling at the last minute when a storm threatens. Make sure you and your family are prepared. And of course, the state of North Carolina has a history of devastating storms throughout the hurricane season. We can look at Hurricanes Floyd back in 1999, Matthew in 2016, Florence in 2018, and of course, most recently, and one that we are still covering in great detail here on the Carolina Journal News Hour and over on our website, carolinajournal.com, Hurricane Helene in 2024, all of which that left lasting impacts on the state, in many cases causing deadly flooding, widespread power outages, and billions of dollars worth of damage. Governor Josh Stein said in a recent press release, "Hurricane Helene was a stark reminder of how destructive tropical storms can be, and it should prompt us at every corner of the state to make sure that we're prepared. Preparing in advance not only helps us stay safe during a storm, but also speeds up recovery." This was also highlighted as well by Ken Graham of the National Weather Service, talking about the various rankings of hurricanes and tropical storms, noting that there's no such thing as just a Category 1, just a tropical storm, or just a Category 2. It doesn't matter what it is. You have to look at the size, the forward motion, the impacts, even for smaller storms. If it's slow enough and big enough, it's going to create catastrophic flooding and storm surge, highlighting there's no such thing as a hurricane justa. Graham went on to say, "You have to make sure that the public is ready and pays attention to every single one of these systems and the actual impacts. Not just the category, not just the name, but the actual impacts associated with said storm, which could include things like tornadoes, heavy rains, damaging winds, even high surf and rip currents as well, and as in our coastal areas across North and South Carolina, storm surge for those living immediately on the coast." According to Will Ray, who is the North Carolina Emergency Management Director, stressing the importance of having a plan in place as we get deeper into the hurricane season, "Writing your plan down is only the beginning," said Ray. "Practice the plans with those in your homes to ensure they know what to do. Don't forget to include your pets and to check in on one another, especially those in your community who may be vulnerable or need assistance." Another major focus this year for the National Weather Service and the National Hurricane Center is understanding forecast information, as meteorologists say that many residents still misunderstand hurricane cones, watches, and warnings, with the National Weather Service noting that dangerous impacts such as flooding and tornadoes can often occur far outside of the center of the storm, sometimes hundreds of miles inland. Starting this year, the National Hurricane Center will include inland watches and warnings on their graphical products. For those that follow this relatively closely, you are familiar with the National Weather Service cone forecast that they released that shows the area in which the center of the storm could pass over. They will now be extending watches and warnings on those graphics moving forward. Meteorologists also point out that tropical storms do not even need to make direct landfall in North Carolina to create major impacts, highlighting that inland flooding has historically been one of the deadliest threats associated with tropical systems, some of which don't even make landfall but pass very close to the Carolina coast. The National Weather Service says preparedness efforts should happen every year. This is, of course, regardless of the previous season. And officials continue to emphasize that it only takes one storm in one community to create a disaster for said community or family. We have got a lot of hurricane preparedness information, a couple different stories over on our website, carolinajournal.com. One of them with the headline, "State Officials Urge Caution for Hurricane Preparedness Week." The other, back from just last week, "Below Average Hurricane Season Predicted in the Atlantic." The peak of the hurricane season here across southeastern North Carolina is not for many months until we get into the months of August. So still a couple of months to make sure that you are prepared, have everything in row in line for if the state is looking to down the barrel at a massive hurricane or tropical storm. We will be keeping an eye on the Atlantic forecast. Again, what is expected to be a below average hurricane season. We'll keep you up to date right here on the Carolina Journal News Hour. It's now 5:15 on Charlotte's FM News Talk, 107.9 FM, WBT, from the Charlotte Eye, Ear, Nose, and Throat Traffic Center. Trust your senses to Setna. We will head on over and get an update with Boomer Von Cannon.
2: Hey, thank you, Nick, and good Monday morning. Hey, it's a great Monday morning traffic-wise with no problems on the major thoroughfares currently, and all, or at least most of the overnight construction projects have wrapped up for the morning, so no delays expected. 85-77 or 45. In South Charlotte, we have a disabled vehicle now reported on Johnston Road at Park Road. Boomer Von Cannon, WBT Traffic.
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2: Your WBT forecast. Today, Monday, June 1st, partly cloudy, isolated thunderstorms this afternoon, and today's high 86. A couple of showers and thunderstorms early tonight, then the overnight 60. And tomorrow, back to partly sunny, breezy, a little cooler with a high 75. Monroe, 67. Lincolnton, 65. Queen City, 66 at WBT.
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0: 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WBT keeping our eye on some other statewide news on this Monday morning as North Carolina's prison system continues to struggle with staffing shortages. The Department of Adult Corrections, known as NCDAC, as well as the Office of Human Resources, have launched a pilot program to recruit and retain correctional officers. At a press conference last week, Governor Josh Stein said that North Carolina ranks 49th nationally in correctional officer pay, a level he linked to staffing shortages that have left the state prison system operating at roughly half of its needed workforce. State lawmakers in a budget framework announced back just a couple of weeks ago on May the 12th acknowledged the issues facing state correctional facilities and said that they plan to include a pretty substantial 15.4% salary increase for correctional officers in the proposal, which is currently under negotiations in the North Carolina General Assembly. Captain Derek Simmons of the correctional facility in Goldsboro has worked in the correctional system for 28 years. He spoke at the governor's news conference a middle part of last week about how difficult he thinks it is to keep the staff and prisoners safe compared to where things were at just 10 years ago, saying during the press conference, 10 years ago, it was routine to have about 28 officers and five sergeants on a shift. At the lineup today, we have seen seven or eight officers and three sergeants on staff. Having fewer people working inside the institution means that more things that you cannot see and cannot prevent, things that you would not want to go on, they happen. Simmons says that includes assaults, extortion among other offenders, and violence, all increases with a lack or a lower number of correctional officers without those officers providing security. He said that educational and rehabilitation programs cannot happen. Trips outside the prison for medical departments for medical appointments get delayed, and people are not always as well prepared to be successful upon their release. This is why Simmons and other officials believe that this pilot program announced by the Department of Adult Corrections alongside the Office of the State of State Human Resources believe that it is important, which has been rolled out at Central Prison in Raleigh, as well as prisons in Harnett and Pasquotank counties here in North Carolina. It works by streamlining the hiring process for correctional officers, which has many steps and can take up to 45 days until the state says yes to an applicant. But Governor Josh Stein said at the press conference, many people can't wait that long for a paycheck. Once a person passes through the initial steps of being hired, they are put to work immediately in other roles as certification steps continue. The governor said during the press conference, that means that people get hired, onboarded, and paid quickly, so we're not losing out talent to other places that can get them started faster. The pilot initiatives are working. In 4 months, this pilot program has hired 95 people at the three prisons, 31 new hires at Central Prison, 43 new hires at Harnett, exceeding their hiring goals of those two institutions. And while we have not yet hit our hiring goals in Pasquotank County, we have hired 21 new officers there so far. Leslie Cooley Dismukes, who is the secretary of the North Carolina Department of Adult Corrections, said that the system consists of 55 correctional facilities across the state and that they are hiring people at a high rate. reducing the time to hire by about 10 days and the number of people dropping out. She said during this press conference, "Perhaps the most telling thing I can share with you is about our staffing situation and our numbers from last year. In 2025, we hired 2,647 people, and 1,530 of those who were correctional officers. Despite hiring more correctional officers in 2025 than we did in 2024, we ended the year with fewer filled correctional officer positions, with a 24% turnover rate among correctional officers. Retention continues to be our biggest challenge." Currently, correctional officer salaries range from $18 to $25 an hour. Cooley Dismukes commended the General Assembly's proposed salary increase for correctional officers, but added that she thought that all correctional system employees, not just the officers themselves, should be getting that 15% pay increase, which the governor has put in his budget proposal, saying in part, If right now we give 15% to those on the step which desperately need it, then we have correctional officer threes who are making more than sergeants. If that happens, it will affect our sergeants, captains, and lieutenants, and then our case managers, food service workers, and maintenance workers. We have to recognize all of those people, and the governor's budget does just that. Governor Josh Stein added that without raises, he believes that there will be more prison closures on the table, like the Craggy Correctional Center in Woodfin, which is just north of Asheville, which is scheduled to close by late summer of this year. The governor noted that about 250 inmates who are still in that facility will be transferred to neighboring facilities, and every correctional officer and employee that worked there will have the option to work at a neighboring facility. Obviously, they will have to relocate to those new facilities, noting that there are no other potential closures at this time. There's no question that long term, if our staffing shortages continue, we will have to make some critical decisions, said Dismukes at the press conference in Raleigh last week. This is lining up and teeing up what we are expecting to be an incredibly busy month of June in the North Carolina General Assembly. Back just a couple of weeks ago, we brought you the latest on what was expected to be, and what is expected to be, I should say, a budget framework from state lawmakers. The Republican-led General Assembly announcing back on May the 12th that they have in fact moved forward and are in the process of negotiating a full state budget. Lawmakers are expected to have that process completed sometime in the month of June. With a very busy legislative calendar, lawmakers are expected to be in Raleigh multiple days every single week this month, and we will see things kick off starting tomorrow morning with a litany of House and Senate committees, including finance, commerce, judiciary, state and local government, rules, calendar and operations of the House, K through 12 education. That is just looking at the calendar for Tuesday, a similar calendar for a Wednesday, as well as we are going to be watching, again, a very busy couple of weeks in Raleigh, not only dealing with the state budget, but veto overrides and constitutional amendments for voters to deal with coming up later on this year in November when they vote in the midterm elections. We'll be keeping you up to date with all of the details, all of the information right here on the Carolina Journal News Hour and over on our website, carolinajournal.com. Also, a good opportunity to follow the Carolina Journal on all of our social media channels. 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It's now 529 on Charlotte's FM News Talk, 107.9 FM, WBT. 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We will head on over and get an update with Boomer Von Cannon.
2: Nick, and good Monday morning. I have a disabled vehicle in South Charlotte. Watch for this on Johnston Road at Park Road. Disabled vehicle reported here. Otherwise, the major thoroughfares are moving pretty much delay-free and in great shape with a light volume of traffic. Your road work that's scheduled today on Steel Creek Road from Sam Neely Road to Westinghouse Boulevard. Expect some periodic delays throughout the day on Steel Creek. Boomer Von Cannon, WBT Traffic. Now with the latest in sports, WBT Sports Director Jim Zoki.
15: USA beat Senegal 3-2 in the U.S. Men's World Cup friendly match at Bank of America Stadium. Christian Pulisic had a goal and another assist. USA plays Paraguay in the World Cup on June 12th in L.A. Meanwhile, NCAA baseball tournament, North Carolina over ECU 9-3. Tar Heels win their Chapel Hill Regional, advance to the Super Regional next. West Virginia eliminated Wake Forest 10-5. Major League ball, it was the Reds over the Braves 6-4, despite Ronald Acuna Jr. hitting his fifth home run in the last four games for Atlanta. Dodgers over the Phillies 9-1. Yankees scored all 13 of their runs in the third inning in a 13-8 win over the A's. Giants 19, Rockies 6. Willie Adams with a grand slam. Cardinals beat the Cubs 5-1 and Jacksonville over the Knights 6-5. Denny Hamlin won the NASCAR Cup Series race at Nashville. Teammates Christopher Bell and Chase Briscoe were second and third. And Russell Henley beats Eric Cole in the playoff to win the Charles Schwab Challenge in Fort Worth. Jim Zoki, WBT Sports.
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2: Your WBT forecast today, Monday, June 1st, partly cloudy, isolated thunderstorms this afternoon. Today's high, 86. Couple of showers and thunderstorms early tonight, then the overnight 60. And for your Tuesday, partly sunny, breezy, a little cooler with a high 75. Lancaster 68, Mooresville 66, and the Queen City 66 at WBT.
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1: 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I'm David Chadwick with this Moment of Hope. 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
0: 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I'm Nick Craig. Good Monday morning to you. Kicking off the month of June here across North Carolina government, we are expecting a busy couple of weeks out of the North Carolina General Assembly as they continue through their legislative short session. Lawmakers hope to be out before the July the 4th holiday. The big news that we've been tracking over the last couple of weeks deals with a budget framework, which has been agreed to between the North Carolina House and Senate. We continue to get reaction across state government to do that this morning. Teresa Opeka, CarolinaJournal.com, joins us on the news hour. Teresa, it looks like Governor Josh Stein, who has been very critical of lawmakers in Raleigh and their inability to come together on a budget deal. What does he have to say about this framework that was proposed just a couple of weeks ago?
22: Sure. Good morning, Nick. Thanks for having me. Yeah, he said it's a really good first step. He's really behind what they've come up with so far. But of course, he would like more. He said the actual budget, he'd like to see the actual budget rather go further when it comes to compensating public servants who do the people's business. Now, he talked about this at a press conference last week. And he said, while the proposed increases for law enforcement and teachers in the budget framework, again, is a step in the right direction. You know, right now the state's at 49th for trooper pay, correctional officer pay, 46th for teacher pay. With the increases, he says, you know, that might bring the numbers up to maybe 42nd, but a lot more needs to be done. He said, yep, there's letting the people know that there is this progress, letting them know that we value them, he told reporters. But basically, the pay increase for state employees in the framework over a two-year period of time was 3%. Inflation probably is around 5%. State employees are paying a higher amount on the state health plan than they were 2 years ago. So he said, on a real basis, we're asking state employees to do the same work for less money.
0: You know, Teresa, this has been a major topic of discussion. You talked about some of the rankings, 46 there, 42 there, whatever the number may be. And I think many in state government have argued that, you know, this is a gradual increase, because when we've talked about this budget framework and we saw this announcement from the North Carolina General Assembly just a couple of weeks back, we're talking about some substantial increases for state employees, whether it's teachers, state highway patrol, or other government employees.
22: Right. We're looking like at correctional officers at 15%. I believe the teachers was 8%. So it's a big step up from, say, 2%, 3%. You know, if you're lucky, in some places you don't get raises at all, right, from where a job that you're in. So it has been a substantial increase. But, you know, the governor said they need a lot more. More needs to be done. He also talked about, like, in another part of that press conference about correctional officers, the proposed 15%, which he said is right on par what he asked for, but also everybody in the corrections system should get the same raise, not just corrections officers. So while he agrees with everything, he said it's a good first start. He would like to see more.
0: Teresa, before we get into some additional details on this, you've been following the executive branch very closely here in North Carolina. From what you listen to with the governor, if lawmakers move forward, and we expect that they will sometime in the next couple of weeks with this final budget deal, do you get the mindset that as of right now, he would be in favor of adopting this General Assembly budget and actually sign it into law based on what you've heard from him?
22: It's a good question. I think he would. I think he probably would, but he would probably add, you know, this is great, but I really think you should be adding this, that, or the other to it. I think he would not just say, yep, this is wonderful, I'm going to sign it. It's great. The greatest budget ever, right? No. But I think he would, based on what I've heard from him and so far what I've seen, as you say, covering the executive branch. I think he would, but I think he would also add an addendum and add some comments to it as well.
0: Yeah, and that's been kind of the million-dollar question as we continue to wait. And it's been a long wait again, Teresa, to get to this point where we're talking about a full budget. You had the opportunity to speak with Joseph Harris. He's a fiscal policy analyst over at the John Locke Foundation. He's joined us many times here on the Carolina Journal News. What were his reaction to the governor's most recent comments about the budget and pay increases and stuff like that?
22: Sure. So he said, no, the governor's right, and the public employees deserve competitive compensation, of course. But those priorities, he said, must be balanced against the state's long-term fiscal health. He said the budget framework does appear to strike a reasonable compromise and includes significant raises, as we mentioned, for teachers, law enforcement officers, and correctional officers, while recognizing that the size and timing of future tax cuts and spending commitments also matter, and that balance can help protect the state's fiscal position while continuing the pro-growth policies that have helped make North Carolina an attractive place to live, work, and invest. And of course, also during that press conference, you know, Governor Stein called the revenue amendments, future tax cuts, things about, you know, zeroing out the corporate tax cuts, lowering the personal income tax, fiscally irresponsible, and it's only going to hurt critical public services. So, you know, that's basically what we're looking at from Joe Harris's comments and kind of balancing things out there. And also, again, Governor Stein coming back about those constitutional amendments that are going to be on the ballot this coming November.
0: Yeah, you joined us late last week, and we talked about some of the governor's comments on that as he and Democrats across the state of North Carolina staying pretty consistent with that point. Teresa, again, this has been a very lengthy process. It would appear, at least as of right now, at least from some of the folks that I've spoken to, that we are in the home stretch of this process. And as you noted many a times when we talked during the long session last year and over the last couple of months, North Carolina remains the only state in the nation that did not move forward with a full budget in the fiscal year 25-26.
22: Yeah, that's correct. That's the dubious distinction that North Carolina has. They never passed a budget last year because they fell back to the biennium budget, which other states, some states, you know, they don't have a budget, then the things get stalled out and people don't get paid. But with the biennium, they could fall back to where they currently are. But basically, it means it's like 2.5 years that people have not gotten a raise or things have stayed stagnant. So you can agree with Governor Stein's point in that respect. But yes, everybody's been waiting for quite a while for a new budget in North Carolina. That is for sure.
0: And one of the individuals we've heard from pretty consistently is Secretary of State Elaine Marshall. You've covered her comments as well, as her office is just swarmed with new business applications. She wants the ability to, I presume, size up, scale up some of the scope of her office and get more folks on the job. So I would imagine that many groups within the state of North Carolina in the executive branch, whether it's the state auditor or Secretary of State, will very much be looking forward to this new budget deal.
22: Oh, yes. And she has mentioned many a time at council estate meetings, this is not a partisan issue. It's on both sides of the aisle because it doesn't matter. It's an agency issue that her agency has got all these businesses coming in. You know, North Carolina, number one state for business, got all these people coming in here and also creating new businesses, maybe small businesses. And her staff has not changed and needs more staff members, and the pay hasn't increased either. So you're dealing with a shortage in staff and shortage in pay. And again, that is not a political issue. That's just an agency issue, which she has pointed out. So yeah, many, many people across the board, including Secretary Marshall, would be happy with getting a budget in place with some increases and for staff and for spending.

0: We are here with Joe Paterup of Belmont Capital Advisors and host of Retirement for Living every weekend right here, talking about setting goals for yourself, but the importance of acting upon those goals.
1: That's exactly what it is. 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
5: Your WBT forecast today, Monday, June 1st, partly cloudy, couple of isolated thunderstorms later today with a high 86, couple of showers and thunderstorms early tonight, then clouds overnight with a low 60, Tuesday, partly sunny, breezy 75. Concord 68 and Lancaster 68, Queen City 66 at WBT.
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6: 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Nick Craig, good Monday morning to you. We start off with a pretty interesting and exciting story here to round out our Monday morning program. A Gastonia canine officer was inducted into the Order of the Longleaf Pine last week by Democratic Governor Josh Stein for his service to the community. Sergeant David Rowland received the prestigious honor for many of his heroic actions alongside his canine officer, Bo, including helping find a teenager with special needs who wandered away from home during a massive snowstorm this past winter. A little backstory on that: the teen wasn't wearing any warm clothing, and the family had no way to find him after first responders established a perimeter. Roland and Bo got his scent and tracked the boy down before, fortunately, any harm came to him. Last month, the tag team successfully tracked two criminal suspects who ran from police on a stolen motorcycle, finding one of them in a ceiling of one of the local hospital radiology departments. In 2024, the duo received national recognition for saving a child from a kidnapping. At that time, a 7-year-old boy was abducted at knife point by someone experiencing a mental health breakdown. The team was able to track the child scent for nearly 7 miles for more than 4 hours and finally found him unharmed inside of a shed. Governor Josh Stein said during the presentation last week, "These are just a few of the dozens of cases where Sergeant Rowland's leadership and Bo's awareness have saved lives and brought people justice and made Gastonia safer and stronger for their dedication." The Order of the Longleaf Pine was created back in 1964 to recognize North Carolinians for their extraordinary service to the state, with the governor saying in part, "The Order of the Longleaf Pine is an award reserved for those who've made significant contributions to the state and our communities through exemplary service and exceptional accomplishments. Since 1963, the award has been reserved for North Carolina's best, and you, my friend," referring to the officer and his canine partner, "are among them." Folks who are inducted into the Order of the Longleaf Pine are often just regular people dedicated to serving our state and their communities. "And you are a shining representation of what makes North Carolina so special. We are grateful for your heroic service." Officer Rowland thanked the governor for the recognition and the pair's service to the community, saying, "Thank you for recognizing Bo's incredible accomplishments here today. From rescuing kidnapped children to tracking down dangerous shooting suspects and robbery suspects, to finding lost children and elderly people with all kind of ailments," Officer Rowland continued. "Bo every day continues to amaze me with his insane abilities to find people. It is an honor to be on the other end of this leash to him, serving the citizens of Gastonia and our local communities to reach out to us, to partner with us. Strong partnerships are a big thing at Gastonia, and we pride ourselves in our ability to work with all the top agencies and community members." Officer Bo, the canine officer here, also won Top Dog Award in the 2024 American Humane Hero Dog Awards. He received that again back in 2024 as the Order of the Longleaf Pine. Does remain a very prestigious award here in the state of North Carolina. We've got some great pictures from this press conference last week, including the two individuals in here, Sergeant David Rowland and Canine Officer Bo. Those details over this morning on our website, CarolinaJournal.com. We are expecting a busy couple of weeks out of the North Carolina General Assembly. Looking at the latest from the General Assembly's calendar this morning, lawmakers are expected to be back in Raleigh starting tomorrow to kick off what could be voting days every single week for the remainder of the month of June. There is a lot that remains on the legislative agenda for lawmakers. One of the things that we have talked about in great detail over the past couple of weeks remains the lack of a North Carolina state budget. Lawmakers back on May the 12th, the leaders of the North Carolina House and Senate, Speaker Destin Hall, President Pro Tem Phil Berger, announcing that an agreement has been made and that they will be working through the process on a full budget moving forward. We are expecting that to come into a much more clear identity here in the next couple of weeks, hashing out all of those additional details as a litany of House and Senate committees are scheduled to meet over the next couple of weeks to hash out exactly what spending will look like, what will be in the state budget, and from all of our sources with inside the North Carolina General Assembly, we are expecting a final vote on that budget in the month of June. Also, there continues to be multiple veto overrides that remain on the House calendar. We'll be keeping an eye on that, plus additional constitutional amendments in which lawmakers will be passing the buck on to you and I, the voters here in North Carolina, to determine a variety of issues. So a very busy month of June. We will have extensive coverage of everything happening in Raleigh, everything in the North Carolina General Assembly as lawmakers wrap out the legislative short session here in 2026 over on our website, CarolinaJournal.com, and of course, right here on the Carolina Journal News Hour. That's going to do it for a Monday edition. WBT News is next, followed by Good Morning BT. We're back with you tomorrow morning, 5 to 6, right here on Charlotte's FM News Talk, 107.9 FM, WBT.
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8: It was a weekend of protests in Shelby. Good Monday morning, just before 6. I'm Mark Garrison.
9: No justice, no peace.
10: No peace.
9: Let's prosecute the police.
8: Shelby in an uproar over the weekend after video from a Ring doorbell camera shows an officer repeatedly punching a woman in the face.
11: I don't have a warrant or a check in the house. What are you doing?
8: The woman you can hear saying she doesn't have a warrant. She was thrown to the ground by Officer Carson Hyder after she touched or grabbed him. She's on her back. He's punching her in the face at least 10 times. Another officer says he's got her. But the beating continues.
12: Not hit one time, not hit two times, but 12 times with a man's fist in her face.
13: The officer involved in this incident has been terminated from employment with the Shelby Police Department.
8: So that's the police chief in Shelby taking fast action, and the FBI will investigate to see if any charges should be filed against the cop. The woman in the case, Sharia Moore, reportedly has a broken nose. She is charged with breaking and entering and resisting an officer. Brings us to the top of the hour Monday morning from the Charlotte Eye, Ear, Nose, and Throat Traffic Center. Trust your senses to Senta. Our buddy Boomer Von Cannon, his senses are trained on the jam cams.
14: Locked in.
8: Locked and loaded. How are we looking this morning?
14: Hey, Mark, we're in great shape. Thank you, sir. Off to this, starting off the work week in fine shape along the interstate. No problems. 77, 85, 45 moving along at posted speed. Have an incident in South Charlotte. Watch for police and medic just off I-77 on Presley Road near South Tryon. And to the north, officials are now responding to a report of a fire on Rocky River Road at I-485 exit 36. Boomer Von Cannon, WBT Traffic.
8: WBT News Time, 6 o'clock, kicking off the week with gunfire this morning near a gas station on Statesville Road. Not many details at this point. Channel 3's Ron Lee's out there on the scene.
10: We did see somebody cuffed and loaded into the back of one of the patrol cars, but right now, we're not sure if they're a possible level of involvement. Details on this right now are few and far between, but we do know that there may have been reports of shots fired in the area, although it's unclear if anyone was hit.
8: At this point, it appears nobody was hit, but we'll continue to follow that. Cops still trying to sort out what happened there on Statesville Road early this morning. Was he high? Was he careless? Or was he sleepy or what? Those are the questions about that bus driver who plowed into cars Friday morning on I-95 in Virginia.
15: It was just like blood everywhere.
16: Screaming on the bus, glass flying everywhere, the bus turning over, a guy breaking the glass to get us all out.
8: Those are some of the people on the bus. The driver, Chinese Jing Dong, speaks no English. Still, he had a bus license somehow. He was going too fast, cops say, rear-ended several vehicles, stopped for road construction. Five people killed, including a family of four in one of the SUVs. Now, Dong was driving for a bus company that's based in Kings Mountain. He is charged with manslaughter. And a wedding tragedy in Georgia. A couple said, "I do," Friday evening, then hopped aboard a helicopter for a grand getaway to their honeymoon. But minutes later, the chopper crashed, killing the groom.
17: The reception wrapped up around 9:30. The bride and groom were to leave on a helicopter to Peachtree DeKalb Airport, then spend the night in a hotel in downtown Atlanta. It was rainy and foggy. The Robinson R-66 helicopter crashed in a wooded, mountainous area in southwest Dawson County.
8: The reporter, Brian Mims, the bride was trapped under the wreckage. She was finally rescued. The family says God took the newly married husband because his work on earth was apparently done. Overseas this morning, word the U.S. has launched attacks on Iran, said to be self-defense because Iran shot down one of our drones. American jets blasting radar sites inside Iran. Meantime, there's still no deal on extending the ceasefire. They refuse to perform. Later this month, celebrations kick off in Washington for America's 250th anniversary, but some musicians who don't like Donald Trump now backing out.
18: Martina McBride, Brett Michaels, Young MC, and the Commodores were all set to take part, but say they'll no longer perform. McBride saying on Instagram, "I was presented with an opportunity to perform at a nonpartisan event, but that turned out to be misleading." Several of the artists raising similar concerns.
8: As reporter Allison Kosick, President Trump now said to be the headliner for the opening ceremony. 6:03. It's Monday. Pretty nice week ahead.
19: Overall, should end up with a pretty decent week as mild weather will come back. May have a hit or miss shower thunderstorm today. Otherwise, a mix of clouds and sunshine, 85. Tonight, maybe a shower thunder shower, 60. Tomorrow, the northeast breeze will get us to about 75 degrees. Then we're going to settle in for some beautiful weather for Wednesday, Thursday, Friday. From the Weather Channel, I'm meteorologist Ray Stajic on Charlotte's FM News Talk 107.9 WBT.
8: 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It's nice out this morning, 65 in Rock Hill and 65 uptown at WBT.
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8: 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Uptown was rocking with soccer last night.
2: It was. USA wins over Senegal 3-2 in the U.S. Men's World Cup friendly match at Bank of America Stadium. Christian Pulisic scored a goal and assisted on another.
5: Push forward down the right side for Pepe to chase. Pulisic is in the middle. Pepe rolls it in. It's Christian Pulisic round the keeper. It's Pulisic with a goal. What a start for Christian Pulisic.
2: One more friendly match for USA, then they'll take on Paraguay in the World Cup on June 12th in Los Angeles. NCAA baseball tournament, North Carolina 9, East Carolina 3, as the Tar Heels win their Chapel Hill regional advance to the Super Regional. West Virginia eliminating Wake Forest yesterday 10-5. Major League Ball, Ronald Acuna Jr. has now hit 5 home runs in the last 4 games for Atlanta, but the Reds win over the Braves 6-4. Dodgers over the Phillies 9-1. Yankees with a 13-run third inning win 13-8 over the A's. Giants put up 19 on the Rockies, 19-6. Cardinals beat the Cubs 5-1. Jacksonville over the Knights 6-5. Denny Hamlin won the NASCAR Cup Series race at Nashville following an 80-minute rain delay. And on the PGA Tour, in a playoff hole, it was Russell Henley beating Eric Cole. Jim Zocchi, WBT Sports.
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0: Good morning.
1: I watch you pack your things. You look down at your ring.
0: That's Hootie.
1: Kinda.
0: Welcome to the first day of June.
2: Rabbit, rabbit, rabbit.
0: Right.
1: And get down on my knees.
0: First day of Atlantic hurricane season.
2: I'm not ready, guys. I'm going to be honest.
0: Well, you know who he is. Our buddy Ray Stajic is going to join us coming up at 6:20.
2: My little brother forever. I mean, he listened to the show before.
3: I think he meant Ray Stajic.
0: I did too.
2: Ray Stajic's my little brother. My little brother, it is so funny because we're in our 40s, but I still call him my little brother. He's a grown man. He's past the age of 40.
3: Grown man.
2: But he forever listened to you, Bo, before I was on the show, and he thought that Ray Stajic's name was Race Digit.
3: Seems reasonable. Close. It's very close.
2: Race Digit.
0: Well, there have been people over the years that have challenged me on the correct pronunciation. Like, is it Ray Stajic or Stajic? Because it's spelled S-T-A-G-I-C-H. And we've had people who say, well, when you listen to him say it, who's saying it correctly? I've been talking to Ray for 20 years. More than that, even, because I knew Ray before I came here, or came back here, and he's never corrected me on anything, so, you know.
4: I feel like he would have.
2: I think you should call him Race Digit and see if he corrects you then.
0: Well, we have our opportunity.
4: We have Breaking Bert Johnson on the line.
0: Coming up in just a few. Nothing. So everybody's weekend good? Ready to roll for the month of June?
3: Or doing a whole month this week?
4: Oh,
2: well, you know, we're gonna do a whole month this week. Yeah,
0: just turning the page into a new month.
3: We're gonna break it up into weeks, aren't we?
2: Yes, and this is a big month. Actually, we have to figure out the Weenie-X balcony. But Bo and I will be in New York doing our show this week. We have another road trip scheduled for the end of the month in June. So
0: I don't think we've told the rest of the room about that one yet. But
3: yeah, this is how you tell us. Just with everybody else.
2: Guys, we're out.
0: Is it official yet?
3: We just find out with everybody else.
2: I don't know. We got an email from sales about it, so maybe it's not official yet.
0: I'll tell you guys when we go to break. Okay. But I mean, it's not as far away as New York. I mean, it is. It's in North Carolina, and it's actually going the other direction from the beach.
2: Yeah.
0: So
2: yeah.
0: There you go.
2: So that gives you some hints. But I'm so excited. This week I get to fly on an airplane with one Bo Thompson, and I'm very excited to see how that goes for him. Not wife, because I'm
3: between
2: there.
3: Bo's gonna be like he's living in an aquarium and feel like he's being watched every move.
2: I'm gonna watch
0: he's
2: him.
0: Gonna watch for what I do with my luggage.
2: Yeah, I'm gonna
0: time.
2: Help him load his bags for him and stuff just to make sure everything's okay.
0: So that is coming up. We'll be heading out right after the show on Thursday, and then I'll be there Friday morning at Hofstra University in Long Island, and then and doing the show, and got some things in the works. So looking forward to that. But first week of June, it's the culmination of the NHL season and the NBA season, because the Carolina Hurricanes get started in Raleigh tomorrow night. Then you got the NBA Finals. And by the way, the finals at Madison Square Garden for the first time since 1999. Wait till you hear the ticket prices that are...
3: Are y'all going to go?
0: No.
3: is Radio 1 / Urban right. 1 paying
2: yeah,
3: for
2: yeah,
3: this?
2: Yeah, yeah, yeah.
0: Yeah.
2: I hadn't thought about that. We're going to be in the area. No.
0: No, yes and no, but because the finals begin in the West, so the we will not be in town while the finals are going on.
2: Oh, they don't go back and forth? I thought they were. Oh, I guess since it's so far.
0: They go 2-2-1-1-1.
2: Oh, okay.
0: So... actually, this time next week, it'll be New York's turn, but it starts off in San Antonio.
2: So if you were not on the bandwagon or on the train of I don't like Ticketmaster, you're really gonna hate ticket sales people or sales. I can't even say people. Ticket sales machines now, because, I mean, if FIFA didn't freak people out, the ticket prices for this game will freak you out. And since today is the first day of hurricane season, isn't it fitting that the Hurricanes are going for the Stanley Cup? I feel like that's a really this is a good month. This is a good month.
0: Yeah, and I think you have to be bullish on the Hurricanes. I mean, the way they've played so far. It's going to be, I'm not, as we heard last week, not the biggest hockey guy, but I'm excited about this. This is a big deal for the state of North Carolina. It's funny because you get the conversations about Charlotte versus Raleigh, and I saw somebody posting over the weekend about, you know, how when the when the Hurricanes make the Stanley Cup final, then all of a sudden, you know, other parts of North Carolina want to adopt the Carolina Hurricanes as their own, but...
3: Hey, we're not about being bad.
4: We're casuals. It's okay.
3: That's right. We had Luke Kuechly up there doing the siren thing.
0: That's right.
2: I do get kind of jealous of Raleigh every now and again because the national publications, you know, like Food and Wine magazine, and they always name Raleigh restaurants as the best restaurants in North Carolina. They don't show Charlotte enough love.
3: Can I tell you guys, Friday I left here after we did the show, and you had talked about Pizza Baby. I just drove by. I wanted to see where it was off Thrift.
2: Yeah.
3: I had no idea. Like, there were, like, all these things back behind between Freedom and Tuckasegee. I thought it would be, like, a one-off. Like, there's Pizza Baby. There's, like, a whole village that's sprung up in there that I didn't even know existed.
2: Yeah, there's a great little interior decorating store. There's a taco place.
3: But there's, like, a brewery.
2: There's a brewery over there. You got Pizza Baby.
0: Okay, so speaking of pizza, I went to Anizio, however you pronounce it, on Friday night in Cotswold.
2: Bo texted me, and he was like, guess where I am? Mm-hmm. And I was like, I don't know, eating a pepperoni pizza?
0: He's like, yeah. And I said, yes, I am. And I can't, I'll tell you about that a little bit later. Plus, we might get into the conversation about not just pizza places, but restaurants in general and service you get at places. And are there places that you will go? Now, this the service and the food, great on Friday night. But are there places that you go where the food is not the best, but the service trumps the food? You know what I mean? Like, you'll put up with okay food because the service is amazing. Think about that.
2: I mean, good food. No, yeah.
3: Like my family's house. All right. My food's just okay, but I like the people.
0: Hey, from the Charlotte Eye, Ear, Nose, and Throat Traffic Center, trust your senses to Senta. Here is Boomer Von Cannon.
5: Hey, Jim, she's the hostess with the mostest.
3: Hey? Exactly. You mad at your relatives? It's like, no. You can't complain about the food either, for that matter.
5: Oh, yeah, this is great. Let's do it again. Yes, sir. Hey, guys, they have a collision. South Charlotte Police and Medic responding. Presley Road at South Tryon. That's just off I-77 near Woodlawn on South Presley. Also, a report of a vehicle fire in North Charlotte on Rocky. Make this now a structure fire. Let's correct this to a structure fire. Rocky River Road at I-485 exit 36. Boomer Von Cannon, WBT traffic.
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5: Your WBT forecast today, Monday, June 1st, partly cloudy, isolated thunderstorms later today with a high 86. Tonight, couple of showers, thunderstorms early, then the overnight 60. Tuesday, partly sunny, breezy, and cooler with a high at 75. 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
1: 107.9 WBT on this first day of June for 2026. Let's go to the WBT hotline and welcome Weather Channel meteorologist Ray Stajic back to the show. Ray, good morning, my friend.
2: Good morning.
1: It is, this is the first day of something that lasts all the way till November. A lot of people don't realize it goes that far, but, here at the beginning of the summer and well into the fall, and, I'm going to ask you what everybody who is on the other end of the line with a meteorologist today will say. Ray, tell me exactly what's going to happen over the next several months.
2: Well, let's first go back and do a little history of last year and what was supposed to happen with the seasonal forecast. This big above average season in terms of named storms was predicted, and that didn't materialize. So let's see how we do with a season that's supposed to be at, or in most cases, in terms of number of named storms we're talking about in the Atlantic Basin, being forecast to be below the average, which is 14 named storms. So we'll see how it goes over the next 6 months. As you said, Atlantic hurricane season, June 1 until November 30th.
3: Now, is this year an El Nino or a La Nina year?
2: Well, that's a great question. If you haven't caught it yet, it's El Nino and also a super El Nino. Don't get too excited. That just means that above average and quite a bit above average in terms of temperatures in the Pacific Ocean influencing upper level weather patterns in the Atlantic Ocean, more shear, less opportunity, as at least climatologically what happens in the Atlantic Basin, basically meaning there's going to be increased wind shear. And the guidance would say, and what's happened over history in El Nino years and even super El Nino years, is that on average we've had less than the average number of named storms. So it's all based on statistics, what normally happens. But in some years, even with El Ninos, that does not happen, like 2023.
1: Well, and look, people think of the coast first when they think of hurricanes, but in recent years, and here in Western North Carolina, of course, with what happened with Helene, I mean, we've just in the last month or so seen Lake Lure in North Carolina reopen. They finally filled the lake back up, and I'm not saying that it's back to where it was before the hurricane, but it's finally back to the point where within the last month they've actually had people able to use it recreationally again. But this idea now, is there anything now that we've seen one come through Western North Carolina, basically come the other way? We get these storms that will come up through the Gulf, and then and as it relates to Charlotte, be a threat from the other side. Are we at a point with these hurricanes where there's been a shift, or is it just that's the coincidence of the last few years?
2: Yeah, I think it's just the coincidence of the last few years. It is, early in the season, you look toward the Gulf of Mexico and Western North Carolina. But I don't know if you remember last year, there were quite a few storms just offshore. We didn't have landfall in the Eastern Carolinas, but there were several storms that actually did impact the beaches. And we had a lot of beach erosion. We did have some wind. We did have rain, but we didn't have any direct hits last year on the East Coast. But there's been a trend more toward the Gulf and on the west side of the Gulf of Mexico, but probably nothing more than coincidence, Bo. But really, with that moisture that came in this week, you've been talking about, some of the lakes getting filled up. We've made a little bit of progress, but we still need to make more progress, believe it or not, with the rain and the drought.
3: Now, just in terms of weather currently, I feel like we have been experiencing so far relatively mild temperatures. My guess is that we are currently in the actual spring heading toward hell's front porch.
2: Well, Beth, we are now not only first day of hurricane season, but it's meteorological summer too. We break out, the meteorologists anyway, the months into nice even groups of three. You got meteorological winter, summer, spring, fall. And meteorological spring for Charlotte will go down on average as the warmest in terms of mean average temperature for the spring months by a couple of tenths of a degree. I think it's just about half a degree, but nonetheless, one of the warmest springs on record. And it's been a little bit wet of late, but now I really think we're going to start getting into a more dry weather pattern as we look ahead toward midweek and beyond, and maybe some of that summertime warmth coming back too. You know, it's been a while since we've talked about 90, a couple of weeks anyway, but we could be talking about an extended period toward possibly the end of the week where we're seeing temperatures getting close to or maybe even above 90 degrees starting Friday into the weekend and potentially hanging around a little bit longer than that.
1: And real quick, back to the drought discussion for a moment here, because I mentioned Lake Lure getting back to some semblance of normalcy. At least it's got water in it as it relates to the hurricane a few years ago. But a lot of lakes close to Charlotte, Lake Norman, Lake Wylie, et cetera, down a good bit because of the drought. But we have had a couple of weeks here, especially over Memorial Day weekend, where it was like basically a washout. So where do we stand overall as far as where we need to be with water and the drought situation?
2: Well, let me lead with what we need, and we need a weak tropical system to actually alleviate probably the higher levels of drought, which still exist as of Thursday when the last drought monitor came out. The entire state is still in D2, D3, which is severe to even extreme drought. Even after all the rain we've gotten, there's a little pocket up near Hickory and Boone and in western North Carolina. It's still at the highest level at D4 now, or that's from the last drought monitor. We have seen improvements, but most of the state is under D2 and D3. We've had, and remember, this is just one point. Charlotte's had 5.87 inches of rain in the month of May, but there's still a deficit of over 5.5 inches. Now, that's just a point. So you've got to take that. We've had all this rain, but not everybody has seen as much rain as others. Eastern and southeastern parts of the state didn't see as much rain as we had saw maybe in Charlotte and in places like Asheville, which had over 9 inches of rain for the month too. So when you get these kind of clusters of rain and thunderstorms, which we had in the past several weeks, it certainly does help. And we did knock down some of the drought across the region, but we really need like a general kind of soaking rain that covers the entire state for, you know, I'm not going to say for multiple days, but what you really need to break the drought is multiple days of a steady kind of moderate rainfall, trying to escape flooding and severe weather. But we did do some help. Obviously, any rain does help. I don't see much rain in the forecast, though, over the next 5 to 7 days, though. Beginning of the week, maybe. End of the week, probably not.
1: Ray Stajic from the Weather Channel. We always appreciate it, my friend.
2: Okay.
1: Thank you so much. On the first day of Atlantic hurricane season, just in case you're wondering, the names for 2026, the first few here, Arthur, Bertha, Cristobal, Dolly, Edward, Faye, Gonzalo, Hannah, Isaias.
3: Bertha and Crystal Ball?
1: No. Bertha Cristobal.
3: Oh, Cristobal.
1: Cristobal.
4: Cristobal.
3: Oh, I thought you said Bertha and Cristobal. I was like, did they name this after strippers like this year? Like,
4: it's like the old song Bertha. Bertha Butts.
2: Big Bertha.
4: You remember that?
1: No.
4: Well, I'll look it up.
1: I'll take your word for it, though.
4: Yeah, I'll get it next half hour.
1: It does sound like I said Crystal Ball.
3: It did sound like
5: it. I heard Crystal Ball.
3: Crystal Ball.
1: Cristobal.
3: It's like the guy from...
5: Mario Cristobal.
6: Mario Cristobal, the coach?
3: No, well, yes.
6: Oh.
3: No,
6: the show that
3: you and I watched with...
6: Succession? What do we watch? We watched two shows.
3: This is not...
6: Well, you don't know the guy's name or the show. I need more clues.
3: The character was Cristobal. He was bald.
6: Oh. Yeah. Bill Hader.
3: Bill Hader.
1: There we go.
6: I can't remember the show, though.
1: All right, here comes Mark Garrison.
4: Yes, sir. With a little politics for you, the South Carolina governor's race... So which Republican is getting the Trump endorsement? Turns out it's Lieutenant Governor Pamela Evatt. She got the call on Saturday and was glad to get it.
7: Yesterday, I was on my way to an event and got a call to my phone, and it was the president. I'm still kind of weak-kneed about it, but the president was very encouraging. He said, you know, he admired the loyalty that I've had and thought I would be a great governor, and he wanted to throw his full endorsement behind me and told me to go out and win it big, and that's what I plan to do.
4: Well, Evatt has only a slight lead in the polls right now over five other Republicans running for governor. Primary is next Tuesday, the 9th, so it's coming up. A man wanted for shooting two Virginia deputies, now in custody overnight, arrested in North Carolina. Michael Puckett, arrested near Mount Airy. He's accused of killing one deputy and wounding another in Virginia. In New Jersey, more violence as protesters continue fighting cops. It's happening outside an ICE detention facility where illegal immigrants are locked up.
8: We've seen a week, really, of steady violence at night, usually after dark. As far as the security here goes, in front of this detention center, it is being controlled now by Newark police, not ICE agents. That's something the governor made clear just a short time ago. And we did see violence overnight. Once again, protesters refusing to disperse. They were hit with tear gas and stun grenades.
4: Reporter Steve Harrigan. The latest from Iran on this Monday morning, things are heating up. American jets attacking over the weekend.
9: Bombing Iranian radar and drone control sites in Gorakh, Iran, and Qasem Island. And according to Central Command, the measured and deliberate strikes occurred on Saturday and Sunday in response to aggressive Iranian actions that included the shootdown of a U.S. MQ-1 drone that was operating over international waters. U.S. fighter aircraft swiftly responded by eliminating Iranian air defenses, a ground control station, and two one-way attack drones.
4: That's reporter Alex Hogan. Medical news this morning, the battle against deadly pancreatic cancer. There's a new drug showing promise, keeping patients alive longer.
10: It's being called a landmark breakthrough in fighting pancreatic cancer, and it could open the door to other cancer treatments. It's called daraxonrasib, and according to the results of a clinical trial, it can double a patient's survival time. In the trial of 500 patients with advanced pancreatic cancer, the drug reduced the overall risk of death by 60% compared to patients who had only chemotherapy. And those who took the drug lived substantially longer for an average of 13 months compared to about 6.5 months for those who only had chemo. Another benefit, it's a daily pill instead, with fewer side effects reported.
4: That's reporter Sophie Flay. Now coming up on 6:33. 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Trust your senses to Senta. And how are we looking out there this morning?
11: Problem. Big time West Charlotte had delays underway. We have a collision on Brookshire Boulevard between I-85 and Idaho Drive, and that has brought down power lines, blocking lanes on Brookshire just east of I-85. For an alternate, consider Roswell's Ferry Road or Freedom Drive. Again, that's Brookshire Boulevard with the power lines down between I-85 and Idaho Drive. It's going to be a while before they can clear this situation. Pedestrians struck Chesapeake Drive at Lawton Road. And South Charlotte now beginning to wrap up the investigation. Presley Road near South Tryon. Boomer Von Kennen, WBT Traffic.
4: 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Here we are June 1st, and Carolina still playing baseball.
6: They are as they win, as they were expected to in their own regional. North Carolina 9-3 in the final one against ECU. Tar Heels win the Chapel Hill Regional to advance to the Super Regional next, which also will be in Chapel Hill. Tar Heels coach Scott Forbes on taking on the Pirates.
12: Play against Cliff Godwin and East Carolina. The one thing you know you're going to get is a hard-nosed team that's going to play to the end, so we knew that was going to be the case. Credit to him and his entire staff, also to the players, to make the run that they made.
6: West Virginia beat Wake Forest in an elimination game 10-5. It was the Reds 6, Braves 4. Ronald Acuna Jr. hit his fifth home run in the last four games, but in a loss for Atlanta. Yankees score all 13 of their runs in the third inning, a 13-8 win over the A's. Giants put up 19 against the Rockies, 19-6. Willie Adams with a grand slam. Cardinals 5, Cubs 1. Knights fall to Jacksonville 6-5 to close out their homestand. USA Soccer over Senegal 3-2. U.S. Men's World Cup friendly match at Bank of America Stadium yesterday. Christian Pulisic with a goal and an assist on another one. Denny Hamlin won the NASCAR Cup Series race at Nashville, beating his teammates Christopher Bell and Chase Briscoe to the finish line. They were second and third. PGA Tour in Fort Worth for the Charles Schwab Challenge. In a playoff, it was Russell Henley beating Eric Cole. Jim Zoki, WBT Sports.
1: 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A lot of them have ended up in some of the commercials that we run on the station later in the day because they're so emphatic about their experience with Dr. Mercado. And you could be the next person. 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It's Dr. Mercado. 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I hope you'll check them out. 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
13: Typically this time of year, daytime high should be in the low 80s. I'd probably close to that, 84, 85, somewhere around there. And could get a hit or miss shower thunderstorm this afternoon. Tonight, maybe a shower thunder shower, 60. And then tomorrow we'll get a northeast breeze. That's going to kind of bring in some cooler air. Clouds in the morning, sun in the afternoon, 75. I'm meteorologist Ray Stidjik from the Weather Channel on Charlotte's FM News Talk, 107.9 WBT.
4: 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I'm Mark Garrison, WBT News.
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0: what Mrs. Merrill always played in PE class. Always think about that, and the reason I'm playing it is because the world's second greatest PE teacher back on the line with us, 704-570-1079. Good morning.
1: Good morning, sir. World's second best PE teacher. What's up, friends?
0: What's
2: Hello.
0: Up? I like how I said that. What's up, friends?
1: What's up, friends? The last week of school, friends. Let's go.
0: This is it? Last week of school?
1: At least for the county I'm in. I'll leave the county I'm in out because I'm both infamous and diabolical, so I'll leave that out.
2: Oh.
0: So what does that mean to you? Like, do you have a very robust lesson plan, or is this kind of like all the kids are just kind of waiting for summer?
1: Lesson plans in PE, Bo, aren't exactly a thang, girl, okay?
3: Oh.
4: Yeah, girl.
1: We are kickball all day, every day. 24/7, 7 days a week. Let's go!
4: Yeah.
2: Are y'all allowed to teach? I don't. Do you teach dodgeball? Is dodgeball still a thing, or is it? Did it just get too dangerous?
0: Do you teach dodgeball?
2: Yeah.
1: Don't say that. That is verboten, Furline. That is verboten.
2: Really?
1: You cannot even say the word in the county facility. Because you cannot use human beings as targets.
3: Mm. When I was growing up, we actually went to a next level. It was actually called battle ball.
2: Battle
3: It wasn't even dodgeball.
1: Oh.
3: Like,
1: yeah.
3: Dodge implies getting out of the way. Battle ball implies you're going to die.
0: Mm-hmm.
3: So we played battle ball.
1: I can modify it, and I can say smodge ball. No one really knows because we're not that bright around here.
2: Smodge ball.
1: I can do this, and instead of hitting human beings, I have to knock a ball off another cone. Or a cup off a cone. I can do stuff like that.
3: There you go.
0: So,
3: boring.
0: So do you teach at the level where you have to give students a grade for their PE class, or is this just participation level?
1: Really no grade in PE.
0: Okay.
1: At my level. When you get to the like secondary education level, you're giving grades for dress out.
0: Right.
1: Participation, things like this. But at my level, they show up, it's on like Voltron, and that's it.
2: Oh, so you don't have to do. I remember
4: it's on like Voltron.
2: When I was in PE in high school, we had to meet these like standards. You had to see how many sit-ups you could do in 1 minute,
1: no,
2: how many box jumps, and like climb that rope.
1: Listen, I'm glad you went down this road, friend. Listen, I got in trouble recently because I tried to give out push-ups to kids, and I was told it was corporal punishment. Oh. I have thoughts about this, friends, because I think America is broken because of that.
2: Wow.
3: A simple push-up.
2: Wow, a push-up. We had to do push-ups.
3: This was the old presidential badger, whatever you would have.
2: Yeah, yeah, yeah.
3: Different things.
2: Yeah.
1: I just gave out some push-ups for behavior modification. It didn't go my way. I didn't worry about form or number of push-ups because, you know, if I'm not doing PE, I'm in the gym jacking steel.
4: Yes.
0: What is even happening here? Okay. Do they still do the thing where the guys have to do the pull-ups and the girls have to... like hold it
1: no.
0: Yeah?
1: Oh, no. You cannot do anything that would be gender biased. Hmm?
0: So the girls have to do pull-ups as well?
1: No, you can't even give those out. Like,
0: okay.
1: That can't even happen.
3: Right. What do y'all like, just read books, or what do you do?
1: It's PE. What do you mean we read books?
3: Well, it just sounds like there's a lack of physical participation with like no push-ups and things.
1: I come up with games. Like, today is a bucket day.
0: Mm-hmm.
1: So I have, like, 15 or 20, like, Lowe's, like, 5-gallon buckets. And we play all these games with, like, buckets, throw things in the buckets, dodge the buckets. You know, it's like dodgeball, except if you can dodge a ball, you can dodge a wrench.
4: Yeah, that's right.
1: If you can dodge a bucket, you can dodge a bucket.
3: Dodge a wrench.
4: Dodge, duck, dip, dive, and dodge.
3: That is a modified version, dodging wrenches.
2: I kind of want to be in your PE class.
1: Look, you're always invited to come. I think the county would not let you because, once again, friends, I'm too honest for America.
0: Mm-hmm.
1: That's how it works. It's okay.
0: I feel like you've become a stand-up comic since the last time we've talked to you.
2: I know.
1: This is just my normal personality. My wife calls it narcissistic rage. It's okay.
0: All right. It's
1: quite all right.
0: I can't imagine what you're going to be like 1 week from today when school is out.
1: I go teach PE. I have a summer job in camp. I teach PE and archery all summer.
0: There you go.
4: Oh, nice.
2: Archery.
3: Oh, weapons.
0: All right.
3: Weapons now.
1: Yeah,
3: awesome.
1: But it's interesting because you would think in today's society you couldn't give kids bows and arrows. and just say, have at it. Well, that's what I do.
4: Yeah, there you go.
1: I just say, have at it. Teach them how to do it, how to load.
0: Sure. That's why he won't tell us where he...
3: The Hunger Games.
0: All right.
1: Exactly.
0: Well, happy almost summer, and good luck with your last week of school.
1: All right, friends. Good talking to you, friends. I'll check in with you guys. Midsummer, I'm in jail for giving lethal weapons to children, but it's okay, friends.
0: Yeah.
1: Let's go. Well,
0: in the meantime, it's on like Voltron.
1: And remember, Bo, when you're stressed out, when you have anxiety, go to the gym and Jack Steel.
0: That is, I don't know really what just happened. I thought maybe he was calling in to talk about a restaurant.
3: It's like a reoccurring character on our program.
4: I forgot he said Jack and the Steel last time. I forgot about that.
3: Just the way he says it.
4: That's
3: too.
4: My favorite part.
0: Yes. All right. And he won't give us his real name. So he said call him Smitty.
4: Mm-hmm. All right, cool.
3: That segment brought to you by Nugenix.
0: Mr. Smitty. Mr. Smitty, good luck with your last week.

0: our show, and so she made the call. 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
2: Your WVT forecast today, Monday, June 1st. Partly cloudy, isolated thunderstorms later today with a high 85. Tonight, a couple of showers and thunderstorms early, then the overnight 60. For tomorrow, partly sunny, breezy, 75. 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
7: 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Let's rewind to the market close on Friday.
8: Dell stock soaring Friday. The PC maker experiencing major demand for its AI servers that are powered by chip giant NVIDIA, in turn boosting its profit and revenue forecast. The U.S. Securities and Exchange Commission said it's looking to get rid of a Biden administration climate rule. Chinese electric vehicle maker BYD unveiling a new self-driving chip that's significantly cheaper than NVIDIA's. Universal Music Group declining Pershing Square Capital's $65 billion buyout bid, calling it undervalued. Wall Street ending the week with a rally, the Dow soaring 364 points, S&P 500 rising 16, NASDAQ gaining 55. Laura Cantor, Fox News.
7: Pre-market numbers this morning, everything in the green. Dow futures up 224, S&P futures up 21, NASDAQ futures up 95. And thanks to Laura, but I know that some of you need your fix right here, so we'll give it to you.
9: Hillary Barsky, Fox News.
7: All right, there we go. Monday morning, 6:53 now. And I know some of you are wondering, because I mentioned it on Friday, how was the Friday night Anizio visit in Cotswold? I'm here to tell you, that is some fine pizza.
10: It's fine.
7: That is fine, fine. This is Bo's. This is Bo's fine.
11: Not Beth fine.
7: Not Beth fine. Bo's fine. This was incredibly good pizza. Incredibly good customer service. Like, there was a place that was where this Anizio location is in Cotswold before.
10: Are we going Anizio or Anizio?
7: I've heard people this weekend say Anizio. Beth says Anizio.
10: I think it's Anizio.
12: I say Anizio, but yeah,
10: there's no E in it.
7: No, but I mean, doesn't mean it can't.
10: I'm not from Naples, though, so I don't know.
7: All right, fine. Anizio. I went to Anizio on Friday night, and it was fantastic. I mean, that, and Beth's making fun of me because I texted her and said, guess where I am? And I was sitting out on the porch there at Anizio, and she said, well, let me guess, you're at Anizio and you're eating pepperoni pizza.
12: That you could get at Domino's.
7: And I said, but look, I want to go to a place that's going to give me what I want. I want a pepperoni pizza. I went in and they said, sure, you can have that, as if I'm not the only one that just ordered a regular pepperoni pizza. And it was some of the best pepperoni pizza I've ever had.
12: They do have really good crust, and they have one of those like wood burning ovens so that the pizza cooks in like 90 seconds. Mm-hmm. And it gets the bubbly, you know, air bubbles like on the edge of the crust that just are charred and crumbly and kind of get in your teeth, but in a good way. It's delicious. I tried.
10: Are you
12: to
10: missing
12: get,
10: a tooth? No, it's crust.
12: It's crust. I tried to get Bo to order. My favorite pizza there is the Diavola. It has like a soppressata or salami basically.
10: The
12: on
10: Diva
12: it.
10: What?
12: Diavola. and they put Calabrian peppers on it, and they get charred and they're super spicy. And you can take them off because they only put like a tiny little handful of them on there. It is so deliciously yummy. They have seasonal pizzas. I often will try their seasonal pizzas, but I always go back to the Diavola.
7: So this was so good that now I'm inclined to start trying some of the stuff you're talking about. But I had to have like a base.
12: Oh, I feel so good.
11: Mm-hmm. Like cheese?
7: No, a base. Just No. Hold on. Don't derail this. I had to go and order the thing that I like, my basic. Yeah, and if that's done well. And I've eaten at Anizio and other locations in Charlotte, but this is the new one in my neighborhood. Yeah. So I got to see what I'm dealing with
11: here. I hear what he's saying. Like sometimes if I go to a new Italian restaurant, like Danny Fontana taught me this. He goes, if you go into an Italian place, spaghetti and meatballs. And sometimes I'll get the spaghetti and meatballs. That's kind of like the base. And if you know that's good, like you know everything's going
12: to
11: be good if the spaghetti and meatballs
7: are good. That's exactly right.
12: My best friend's husband does that. If he goes to an Italian restaurant, he judges it by their bolognese, their meat sauce, basically. So I am the exact opposite. I go to a place and I will try their signature dish.
11: I want the gabagool.
12: whatever their signature, creamy pasta or chicken with capers, whatever it is, seafood, I'll go for it.
7: No, I will say this. So there are a couple of things going on. Like I wanted to go see how the pizza was, but I also wanted to see how the service was because this is one of those places where I feel like it's been like five or six different things over the years, and it seemed like it was a snake bit location. Like it just they couldn't keep the same thing there very long. And the restaurant that was there before I went, I won't even mention the name because I'm not trying to pile on them, but I'm telling you, I went and the first impression was so bad I never went back. So
11: did it begin with Golden and then with Corral?
7: No, Golden Corral was
13: great.
7: Was a step
13: Golden
7: up
13: great.
7: From this experience. Yeah. But I went in wondering, okay, is the customer service stigma gonna be with this place? The customer service was amazing. And I started thinking, I was talking to Beth over the weekend because she wanted to know how it went. And I said, are there places that you go, and this is not that place, Anizio was great on all levels, but are there places that you go where the food is just so-so, but the service is so good that you go there because of that? Like, I mean, if the food was bad, you wouldn't go there, but the food is like okay, but the service just is so good and you get treated so well that you go there because mainly that? Can you think of places like that?
12: I love the servers at Open Kitchen just right down the road. They are adorable. They have been like this. They're the sweetest, sweetest people.
14: Love, love, love.
12: I love, love, love them. And by the way, they also have the world's best ranch dressing. So they have great service.
15: They also have fabulous pizza.
12: And, mm-hmm. and they're, I'm not a big Alfredo sauce person normally, but I love their Alfredo sauce. They're apparently the creamy things at their restaurant are really good, like the ranch and the Alfredo sauce. But yeah, the servers, aren't their servers so adorable, Mark?
15: They are, and they know the menu. If you ask for a recommendation, mm-hmm. they don't go, oh, I don't know, I've never eaten it. Yeah. I hate that.
11: That's very Italian sounding.
7: Wait a minute, what restaurant have you gone to and you said, what's good here? I don't know, I've never eaten this food.
15: Oh, I've bunched
12: a ton of places.
15: Yeah.
7: Really?
15: Oh,
12: yes.
15: Especially if they have a young wait staff and they go, I don't know, I don't eat fish. I don't know if it's any good or not.
14: I just like chicken.
7: Oh, I thought you said, I don't know, I don't eat this stuff here. That's what I thought you said.
11: I would never eat the slop here. You should go down the road to another restaurant.
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15: What to do about noisy cars in Charlotte. Good Monday morning. I'm Mark Garrison. So when you're in Charlotte traffic, does this get on your nerves? You know, drivers who think a noisy muffler is some sign of manhood or something. Well, for most of us, it's just plain annoying, and now the City Council Safety Committee is getting involved, taking up the issue today. The question, can the city legally stop the loud mufflers? There is technology for it.
17: One solution is bottling cities like Knoxville, Tennessee, that have installed more cameras and noise cameras that detect and record loud noises and sends violators a ticket.
15: Noise cameras, one solution. So City Council Committee to consider that this afternoon. That's Darion Henderson with Channel 3. I hate those loud mufflers. Gosh.
18: They can be rumbling.
15: Oh, yeah. Well, Happy Boomer is in the Charlotte Eye, Ear, Nose, and Throat Traffic Center. Trust your senses to Senta. Yeah, I, you know, those, that just drives me crazy. They're scary sometimes, too. You know, you're driving along, and all of a sudden, come flying around you.
13: Oh, man, they're going to make some noise big time.
15: Yeah.
13: Big time.
15: How's it looking out there?
13: Hey, we got a problem in northwest Charlotte here, Mark. Power lines are down due to a collision on Brookshire Boulevard, just east of I-85. Between I-85 and Idaho Drive, lanes are blocked on Brookshire. You may want to go with Roswell's Ferry Road or Freedom Drive. And even best yet, just go with I-77 and I-85 as an alternate. Again, this is Brookshire that's shut down just east of I-85. Have an incident on Presley Road near South Tryon, and the Northwest Mecklenburg pedestrian strike on Chesapeake Drive at Lawton Road. Boomer Von Kennen, WBT Traffic.
15: 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A video has people outraged.
14: Beat the woman? You beat a woman.
18: Think about if that would have been your child.
15: A woman suspected of breaking into a home, thrown to the ground and punched in the face repeatedly by a cop.
19: I don't have a warrant.
15: Let's go. That's from the doorbell camera showing Officer Carson Hyder.
19: I got her.
15: He's on top of the woman, hitting her, as another officer says, "I got her." The officer has been quickly fired by the police chief in Shelby, and now the FBI is investigating. Is it safe to ride Charlotte's light rail? A lot of people say no to that after two high-profile stabbings last year. On Friday, Katz put out a statement saying that crime on the Blue Line, though, is down 69% for the first 3 months of this year. But our Brett Jensen says one reason for that is fewer people are riding the train.
20: Ridership was also down nearly 48,000 passengers. That means some 540 fewer passengers per day took the Blue Line.
15: So with fewer people riding, makes sense crime is down. But there also have been more off-duty cops riding the trains as well.
21: We have a full cadre of people who are working with CATS very closely on the light rail, on the trains, that kind of thing. I think it's making a difference.
15: That's Police Chief Estella Patterson. Gunfire this morning in North Charlotte near a gas station, Statesville Road. Not many details at this point.
22: We did see somebody cuffed and loaded into the back of one of the patrol cars. But right now, we're not sure if there are possible level of involvement. Details on this right now are few and far between, but we do know that there may have been reports of shots fired in the area, although it's unclear if anyone was hit.
15: Cops are still trying to sort out what happened there on Statesville Road early this morning. At this point, it appears no one was wounded in the gunfire. Was he high or just careless?
23: We're looking for, sleep issues, distraction issues, potential drug and alcohol issues.
15: Those are the questions this morning about that bus driver who plowed into cars early Friday morning on I-95 in Virginia.
24: It was just like blood everywhere.
25: Screaming on the bus, glass flying everywhere, the bus turning over, a guy breaking the glass to get us all out.
15: The driver, Chinese, his name Jing Dong. He speaks no English, yet somehow he had a bus license. They're trying to figure out how that happened. He hit several vehicles that were stopped for a construction site. Five people killed, including a family of four, in one SUV. Dong was driving for a bus company based in Kings Mountain, North Carolina, not far from Charlotte. He's charged with manslaughter. The U.S. has launched more attacks into Iran, said to be in self-defense because Iran shot down one of our drones overnight. But American jets have blasted radar sites now inside Iran. They refuse to perform. Later this month, celebrations kick off in Washington for America's 250th anniversary. But some musicians who don't like the president now backing out.
26: Martina McBride, Bret Michaels, Young MC, and the Commodores were all set to take part, but say they'll no longer perform. McBride saying on Instagram, "I was presented with an opportunity to perform at a nonpartisan event, but that turned out to be misleading." Several of the artists raising similar concerns.
15: Reporter Allison Kosick, President Trump now set to headline the opening ceremony himself. 7:04, Monday morning, weather brought to you by Window Nation.
27: Overall should end up with a pretty decent week as mild weather will come back. May have a hit or miss shower thunderstorm today, otherwise a mix of clouds and sunshine, 85. Tonight, maybe a shower thunder shower, 60. Tomorrow, the northeast breeze will get us to about 75 degrees. Then we're going to settle in for some beautiful weather for Wednesday, Thursday, Friday. From the Weather Channel, I'm meteorologist Ray Stajic on Charlotte's FM News Talk 107.9 WBT.
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11: Imagine if it was a real match. This was merely a friendly.
15: A friendly match.
11: A friendly match. And the USA, being the friends they are, win 3-2 over Senegal. U.S. Men's World Cup, Bank of America Stadium yesterday. Christian Pulisic with a goal and an assist on another one. Defender Tim Ream of Charlotte FC says the Charlotte crowd was loud as usual.
0: The crowd came out. They brought a lot of energy. The guys were commenting, you know, on the bench in the second half and even in there in the locker room, how much energy they brought, how excited they were.
11: One more friendly, and then USA plays Paraguay in the World Cup in L.A. on June the 12th. NCAA baseball tournament, North Carolina in Chapel Hill wins 9-3 over East Carolina to take the regional advance to the Super Regional. West Virginia beat Wake Forest in an elimination game 10-5. It was the Yankees 13, A's 8, as Beth watched all third inning 13 runs that were scored in that inning. She can't stop talking about it. Reds over the Braves 6-4. Ronald Acuna Jr. hit his fifth home run in the last four games for Atlanta in the loss. Dodgers 9, Phillies 1, Giants 19-6 over the Rockies. Willie Adams with a grand slam. Knights lose to Jacksonville 6-5. Denny Hamlin won the NASCAR Cup Series race at Nashville after sitting through an 80-minute rain delay to get started. PGA Tour in Fort Worth, Russell Henley wins over Eric Cole in the Charles Schwab Challenge. Jim Zoki, WBT Sports.
15: That's what WBT stands for. Watch Beth talk. News presented by Ram Pavement. At WBT, we lead local. I'm Mark Harrison, WBT News.
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5: Well, I checked out the track and I loved it. 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
7: 7:08 on WBT, first day of June on a Monday morning.
8: And the San Antonio Spurs have done it. There will be a new champion in the NBA. A new era has dawned. It's Wemby's West. The Spurs are going to the NBA Finals.
9: Look at the emotion from Wemby. Unbelievable. This is what you want to see. A young team growing up on the biggest stage.
7: Saturday night, Western Conference Finals, and that sets up the NBA Finals that start Wednesday in San Antonio. The Knicks and the Spurs, that'll be Wednesday night, but let's not get ahead of ourselves because Tuesday night in Raleigh, 8 o'clock, game one of the Stanley Cup Final. Carolina Hurricanes, Vegas Golden Knights, and so you've got, ABC's got all these games, so it's going to be a busy week for Channel 9 with all this sports going on. But NBA Finals, Stanley Cup Final, and if you look at the ticket prices for the NBA Finals, it's one thing to try to go to a game in San Antonio. Game, let's see, the price for a ticket game one, $1,900. Huh. Set game two, a little over $2,000, but when the series shifts game three and four at Madison Square Garden, June 8th, $4,000.
21: These are the nosebleeds.
11: Oh, I was going to ask, is this the median price?
21: Yeah. No, this is
11: this sitting next to Spike Lee price?
7: No. This is the get-in price.
21: This is the get-in.
11: For real.
21: And get a seat up in the nosebleeds. If you start getting down.
11: This is
21: down,
11: Billy Joel residency pricing?
7: Yes. Yes.
21: If you start getting down toward, there are TikTok videos that are popping up everywhere because there are people. So many people are Knicks fans, and they're wanting to go to these games. They're wanting to see this. So, like, the everyday fan has completely been priced out.
11: You have to own your own corporation.
21: There are tickets that are upwards of $40,000.
2: We do this every year with the Super Bowl, though, too.
21: That's true.
2: The ticket price, they price out regular average fans.
21: They sure do.
2: At every sporting event that's in the playoffs or something like that.
7: If you wanted to go to just the first four games of the NBA Finals, you're talking about a $11,700 price tag.
11: Yeah, look when they pan the crowd, like there's Ben Stiller. What if the entire crowd was only celebrities and people you knew? Like, there's Mark Cuban.
2: There's 50,000 Ben Stillers here.
21: I think that's going to be...
11: There's Donald Trump. I mean, he's going to a game, he said. Yeah.
21: That's going to be about it, because nobody... I mean, or it'll be the big corporate CEOs and the big finance bros and, like, tech bros and stuff.
11: With their girlfriends and then dodging when they do kiss cam.
21: Right.
7: I mean, this is the NBA's... this is their dream matchup because you've got the new face of the league, Wemby, and then you've got the biggest media market of all, New York, which hasn't had the finals since 1999. You think about, well, it's interesting because people will say that, but then you think about last year, you had the most unattractive on paper game series probably ever between Indiana, the Pacers, and the Oklahoma City Thunder. So now it's basically a course correction this year.
11: Yeah, the league's like, yeah, we're not doing that again.
21: Yeah.
2: What's the opposite of
11: that?
2: We
11: got teams tanking. We got Indiana and Oklahoma City. We have got to fix this league.
7: And we should also mention 57,740 at Bank of America Stadium yesterday for an exhibition game, a friendly game, you know, ahead of the World Cup. But if you wondered whether the country is hyped for the World Cup, here we go, because that is coming right around the bend here. So, you know, if you're a sports fan, whatever the sport may be, and I should mention, Carolina Ascent. I had a tough weekend, did not win the championship.
21: We did not win the championship. We fell to Lexington SC.
11: I hate Lexington SC.
21: No.
7: But hey.
11: What was the score?
21: 3-1.
7: But you were in the game. I mean, they've had a great season.
21: Yeah,
7: so
21: we
7: I don't
21: were in
7: take
21: the championship. So you can't.
11: You don't get to bring the trophy into the studio like we had planned to talk about?
21: I was very excited about that, the whole idea.
7: So there you go. And the Carolina Hurricanes start, as I said, tomorrow night in Raleigh. I was pulling up the schedule here. So game one is 8 o'clock tomorrow night. Game two is June 4th. Game three, the first two games will be in Raleigh. Then you go to Vegas for two games. And then it's Carolina, Vegas, if needed. So the 2-2-1-1-1.
21: Can I just say something? I wish that... in the hockey world of broadcasting, I wish you could watch it with the play-by-play guys. And then I wish they would also offer a channel where you could just hear the hockey, like you were there. Because the best thing about hockey is the sound of the skates on the ice and the puck and the stick.
11: Oh, just the natural sound?
21: Yeah, just the natural sound. I wish you could hear the natural sound and like the in-studio PA guy. I wish they offered you two versions.
7: Well, they do have a radio network.
21: Mm-hmm. I know, but then you still hear...
7: You just want the radio guys to stop talking.
21: You just hear, I want to hear the ice. Okay. I want to hear... only hockey. Hockey is the only sport where I want that feeling.
2: Baseball is good, too.
11: Because you hate the basketball sneakers sound, right?
21: Oh, I do.
11: The squeaky
21: hate
11: sneakers.
21: The basketball squeaky
7: sneakers. You just want the ambience. The ambiance.
21: The ambiance. I want the ambient noise of hockey. Yeah.
2: You just want the ambient.
7: Ambient.
21: I don't want ambient.
11: Be asleep in the secretariat.
21: I've heard horror stories about the weird things people do on ambient.
7: Yeah, me too.
11: People hosting morning shows. Driving in.
7: 7:14 on WBT from the Charlotte Eye, Ear, Nose, and Throat Traffic Center. 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
6: Hey, thank you, Bo. We have a situation underway on Brookshire Boulevard. Collision brought down power lines on Brookshire just east of I-85, and it's affecting lanes on Brookshire and direction between I-85 and Idaho Drive. Delays eastbound begin before Lawton Road. For westbound Brookshire, you'll see the backup stretching to I-77. So you may want to go with I-77 to I-85 as an alternate, or consider Roswell's Ferry Road or Freedom Drive. But again, you want to avoid Brookshire Boulevard just east of I-85 at Idaho Drive. Boomer Von Cannon, WBT Traffic.
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6: Your WBT forecast. Today, Monday, June 1st, partly cloudy, isolated thunderstorms possible later today with a high 85. Tonight, couple of showers and thunderstorms early, then the overnight 60. Tomorrow, mix of sun and clouds, breezy and a little cooler with a high 75. 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
7: That is us, 720 on WBT. Programming note, Mick Mulvaney will not join us in the final hour today. We expect that we will have him for an hour tomorrow. He has been traveling a lot lately. We talked to him last week from Australia, and now he's on to a different location, but still in a different time zone. So we will eventually have Mick back on Mondays like normal, but we know the lay of the land when it comes to him. He's a busy guy, in demand by a lot of people, and so he will be back hopefully with us tomorrow right here on 107.9 WBT. Wow, a lot of, and we could do like three segments just on President Trump's Truth Social postings over the weekend. If we read them in their entirety, it would take about three segments.
15: Actually, yes. It may take the whole rest of the show if we read them in their entirety, because there were some really, really long posts over the weekend.
7: So we won't do that, but we will recap some of this. And of course, Friday going into the weekend, there was this news about the decision from U.S. District Judge Christopher Cooper, which ordered that Trump's name be removed from the Kennedy Center. President Trump did not like this at all. Crunch the numbers, but one of the longest posts of the weekend from President Trump was in reaction to this. I read you a bit of it. He says, shockingly, a judge appointed by Barack Hussein Obama ruled that the Kennedy Center, which was going to close in early July for large-scale renovations and construction due to years of neglect, decay, and poor maintenance, and which was to be transformed by the Trump administration into the finest facility of its kind anywhere in the world, is not allowed to close for these renovations, which would not be possible to properly do without such a closure. Judge Cooper ruled that the 36-member Board of Trustees, which unanimously voted to add the name Trump onto the former Kennedy Center, making it the Trump Kennedy Center, did not have the right to do such an addition, and the name Trump must be removed. Now, he went on to say based on the fact that the radical left Democrats care more about opposing your favorite president, me, as in him, than saying a dying performing arts center, almost all of which will lose large amounts of money throughout the country, we are going to be working with Congress to transfer this failing institution back to them so they can make a determination as to what to do with it. That's just a small part of the actual post, but you get the gist of his displeasure with what is going on. Now, Doug Burgum is the Secretary of the Interior. He was on CNN with Dana Bash yesterday morning talking about this story.
20: The Kennedy Center, a judge said that the president should not, his name should not be on the Kennedy Center, and that it should be taken down in the next 2 weeks. Is that going to happen?
22: That's the court order. I'm not sure if that's going to be appealed or not, but I think you know there's controversy on both sides of this about that ruling. But the only thing I can tell you about the Kennedy Center is this is another thing which the President Trump took office. The structural integrity of the building, the deterioration, issues with the heating, ventilation, air conditioning, the HVAC systems needed massive repairs. And President Trump was willing to get out, raise private funds, dedicate his time as a master builder to restore this building. And now, a judge says no. And it needed to be shut down to complete these substantial repairs. It's 65 years of deferred maintenance going on. I mean, I think people say, it's great that we have a president that wants to fix up our institutions. Yeah.
20: The judge just said he needs to take his name off of the site.
22: And he also said you can't shut it down for repairs. I mean, this is
20: without more information given to the board by the board.
22: Yeah, and the judge had photographs, details. I mean, the amount of information that he was given about the condition of that building. I mean, it's shocking to me that he would say, no, you can't shut it down. I guess, I mean, the conclusion is we'd rather have an institution that is deteriorating and falling apart than let our president step in. And again, arguably the most experienced builder we've ever had in the Oval Office to step in and turn this thing around.
20: He says it's going to be given back to Congress. Do you think that's going to happen? Or is there going to be a pause until the appeal process goes through?
22: Well, I think right now President Trump has made a statement that if he can't fix it, then give it to Congress and let them figure out how to manage this thing. Because President Trump wants to get things done. He's got a sense of urgency. He's got the capability. He's got the ability to raise money, execute. He knows how to build things. And we're very fortunate to have someone like himself. I mean, take the reflecting pool. I mean, he literally came over one evening at 8 o'clock, met all the construction workers. He's been on construction sites his whole life. His rapport and understanding of how construction works on complex projects, restorations, yeah, new construction, is unmatched in the presidency. And let's turn him loose. And in the things that he touches, he makes better.
7: That's from CNN with Dana Bash and the Secretary of the Interior, Doug Burgum. Now, another story interesting this past weekend. This is over on Meet the Press. Kristen Welker talking to the vice president, the former vice president, Mike Pence, who was asked about this much talked about Trump anti-weaponization fund.
2: You've heard about the president's $1.8 billion fund, the so-called anti-weaponization fund, to pay people who say they were unfairly investigated or prosecuted by the government. It's tied up in the courts right now. But Mr. Vice President, should the government in any instance compensate people who attacked law enforcement officers on January 6th?
4: Well, look, I think that the weaponization fund is it's a bad idea from the start, and I would encourage the administration just to drop it. The Justice Department has the ability to settle cases like they did with that pro-life family who was put upon during the Biden administration, got us a well-deserved seven-figure settlement this week. But let's get rid of this fund. I mean, it's deeply offensive to me that you could have a fund that could even possibly compensate people who assaulted police officers or vandalized the Capitol on January 6th. And I think that's broadly held by most Republicans and most Americans.
7: That's the former vice president on Meet the Press yesterday. Now, when we come back, we talked about this late last week, and CBS Sunday Morning yesterday aired the full interview with Jill Biden, the former first lady, talking about what she observed with her husband at that famous debate where it really turned south for the former president, and he never recovered from that. Mm-hmm. But we heard the full part of that interview, and also some discussion about Hunter Biden and pardons that were given by the Biden administration as they were headed out the door. We'll check into that in a few minutes here. We'll head back to the news center first on your Monday morning, first day of June. Here's Mark Garrison.
5: With a little more politicking, it's a week from tomorrow, primary election day in South Carolina, but early voting's already underway, and it's setting records. Some voters concerned about
8: cost of living, gasoline, everything's so high.
5: That is bringing people out to the polls. Big race to watch in South Carolina, the Republican contest for governor. Six candidates. Now one of them has the endorsement of President Trump, the lieutenant governor, Pamela Evatt.
9: Yesterday I was on my way to an event and got a call to my phone, and it was the president. I'm still kind of weak-kneed about it, but the president was very encouraging. He said, you know, he admired the loyalty that I've had and thought I would be a great governor, and he wanted to throw his full endorsement behind me and told me to go out and win it big, and that's what I plan to do.
5: Well, Evatt is just slightly ahead of the other candidates in the polls. A heartbreaking story out of Georgia. A couple said, I do, Friday evening, then hopped aboard a helicopter for a grand exit. But the chopper crashed, killing the groom.
21: The reception wrapped up around 9:30. The bride and groom were to leave on a helicopter to Peachtree DeKalb Airport, then spend the night in a hotel in downtown Atlanta. It was rainy and foggy. The Robinson R-66 helicopter crashed in a wooded, mountainous area in southwest Dawson County.
5: This reporter, Brian Mims, the bride was trapped under the wreckage beside her dead husband for about 5 hours before they finally got her. The family says God is in charge. He took the newly married man, they said, because his work on earth must have been done. President Trump, busy on Truth Social this morning, says just sit back and relax. It will all work out. Talking about the war with Iran. It comes after more battle action over the weekend. Iran shot down a drone, so we attacked some of their military facilities.
6: The strikes hit Iranian radar systems and command and control centers for drones. CENTCOM described the action as defensive in nature to prevent Iran from attacking international shipping lanes and after Iran shot down a $4 million U.S. drone.
5: That's reporter Trey Yangst. Looking for water criminals, you know, people who water their lawns when they shouldn't be. Neighbors have been turning in neighbors in the Queen City. Charlotte Water tells The Observer there's been 65 violations. Not clear, though, if any of those were fined. In Concord, 30 violations, but they have not issued any fines. And the watering restrictions continue as the drought still has us in its grip. Turn in your neighbor.
10: Oh, man. Won't be a happy cookout this 4th of July, will it?
5: Find out if your neighbors really like you. Yeah. Boomers at the Charlotte Eye, Ear, Nose, and Throat Traffic Center. Trust your senses to Senta and... not a lot going on, huh?
10: Really not much at all, Mario. Light volume of traffic this morning. I mean, unusually very light. And earlier situation on Brookshire Boulevard, much better now. We had an incident that brought down power lines and power poles on Brookshire near I-85, but all that's been moved to the shoulder. Crews got in, moved the poles and the lines off to the shoulder to reopen all the lanes on Brookshire at I-85. And in South Charlotte, watch for traffic signals on the blink, South Boulevard at Scaley Bark Road. Boomer Von Kennen, WBT Traffic.
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11: They are. They roll on to the Super Regional if you're winning at home against East Carolina 9-3 to wrap up the Chapel Hill Regional yesterday. Tar Heels coach Scott Forbes on taking care of business at home.
12: Our guys played well top to bottom all weekend. We had to win the games. You know, so in our crowds, you know, that helped us tremendously. To see Boshimer Stadium, to see what it is today is awesome.
11: West Virginia over Wake Forest in an elimination game by a score of 10-5. Yankees with a 13-run third inning and 0 runs over the other 8 innings. That's plenty enough. 13-8, they win over the A's, who don't have a home. Reds over the Braves, 6-4. Ronald Acuna Jr. hit his 5th home run in the last 4 games for Atlanta. Dodgers over the Phillies, 9-1. Giants, 19. Rockies, 6. Willie Adams with a grand slam. Cardinals, 5. Cubs, 1. And Jacksonville over the Knights by a score of 6-5. At Bank of America Stadium yesterday, U.S. Men's World Cup friendly match, USA over Senegal, 3-2. Christian Pulisic with a goal and assisted on another one. Denny Hamlin won the NASCAR Cup Series race at Nashville. His teammates were second and third, Christopher Bell and Chase Briscoe. PGA Tour got the Memorial coming up this week, and on Sunday wrapping up the Charles Schwab Challenge in Fort Worth, Russell Henley winning over Eric Cole in a playoff. Jim Zocchi, WBT Sports.
7: All right, first day of June. Here we are in the summer of 2026, and the bugs are here too.
15: They are looking for relief from the heat, just like you are. They're looking for relief from the rain, just like you are. And look, if you don't have Cardinal Environmental Solutions protecting your home, you might find bugs crawling around your kitchen, maybe even in the bathroom, maybe just trying to come hang out with you in the bed.
7: Yeah, you don't want them anywhere, anywhere near.
15: Bed bugs. I don't know. Or yeah.
7: You don't want them to have the option, right?
15: Yeah, you don't want them to have the option. I don't know what bugs are hanging out in beds, but you never know.
7: The best thing to do is remove them from the place where they might have the option.
15: Exactly. Keep them out of your home. Keep them out of every room. Keep them at bay. Keep them where they belong, out in the woods.
7: That's exactly right. And look, if you're listening right now and you're saying, is Kelly Poplin close to me? 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And I don't know exactly where you are, but if you're in Charlotte proper, check. If you're in Lake Norman, check. 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
13: Typically this time of year, daytime high should be in the low 80s. I'd probably close to that, 84, 85, somewhere around there. And could get a hit or miss shower thunderstorm this afternoon. Tonight, maybe a shower thunder shower, 60. And then tomorrow we'll get a northeast breeze. That's going to kind of bring in some cooler air. Clouds in the morning, sun in the afternoon, 75. I'm meteorologist Ray Stidjik from the Weather Channel on Charlotte's FM News Talk, 107.9 WBT.
5: 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We lead local. I'm Mark Garrison, WBT News.
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7: All right, 7:36 on WBT. Bo and Beth here on this Monday, June 1st. I know it, Raleigh. I almost came in yesterday. I almost came in on Sunday just so I could say it's... Well, that would have been Saturday. So I could say it's the penultimate day.
15: Yeah. It just doesn't feel right if we don't have Bo saying that before. Like, can we really start June without having heard that? I almost called you to see if you'd say it to me.
7: Oh, I would have said it to you. Oh. I just wouldn't have come all the way here to say it.
23: Working Charlotte FC, Willie P. works in penultimate anytime he gets.
7: Yeah.
23: And it always reminds me of Hugo.
15: Yeah.
23: Always, every time.
7: Well, I mean... He does say copyright Bo Thompson.
23: That's true.
7: Yeah. Anyway, it's the first day of June, and on the final day of May, Sunday morning shows, and we knew this was coming because CBS was teasing it last week that Rita Braver is the interviewer here that got a sit down with former first lady, Jill Biden last week, and she recounting now what the final days of the Biden presidency were like, and really going back to that disastrous debate performance that really signaled the end for then President Joe Biden. But we heard her say late last week in a clip that they made available that that she sensed he might be having a stroke when that happened, or at least she worried that he might be. And then on Sunday morning yesterday, they aired the entire interview, and we got a little more context to what was going on here in the Q&A.
24: Joe always, even if he was off a little bit, he'd always rally. And I thought, okay, so he'll get in there in that debate, and he'll be fine. He's going to rally. But he got in there, he got into the debate, and he didn't.
25: Making sure that we're able to make every single solitary person eligible for what I've been able to do with dealing with everything we have to do with. Look, if we finally beat Medicare.
24: Were you horrified as you saw it unfold? I wasn't horrified. I was frightened because I had never ever seen Joe like that before or since. Never.
26: Or since.
24: Yes.
26: Or You've since. Never seen him like
24: never.
26: That.
24: Never. No.
26: What happened?
24: Know. I don't know what happened. I mean, as I watched it, I thought, oh my God, he's having a stroke. And it scared me to death. And then he
26: he never seemed to
0: find himself,
26: right? Yeah, after that. But then, you know, I have to tell you, as we were walking out, you know, he said, I really, and I'm not going to use the words because it's morning TV, but I really sort of messed up, didn't I? And I said, yes, you did. And we left the stage area, and what people don't know, he had two events after that, and he was fine. I mean, he was fine. It was inexplicable.
0: But what if that had happened during a meeting with foreign leaders or something like that?
26: I don't know how to answer that.
7: That's with Rita Braver on CBS Sunday Morning yesterday. When you listen back, you hear the clip of the Biden mm-hmm. performance. Mm-hmm. I had forgotten how uncomfortable that was. Oh. I mean, it was, and you think about, and that was just a small piece of that whole debate.
15: I remember watching that debate and just, I mean, I think my mouth was just agape the whole time because it was so shocking. And if you go back and watch the visuals of it, I think it was surprising to President Trump too, mm-hmm. because you see the look on his face as if he is surprised by some of the answers. And we should point out that this interview was all part of a promotion for the former First Lady's new memoir called A View from the East Wing, which is fascinating now thinking about the fact that there is no East Wing anymore. And she was actually asked that question, like, did you think about changing the title once President Trump, you know, knocked down the East Wing? And she was very specific in saying, explicit in saying, no, I knew that I wanted to keep that because the East Wing was such a special place to so many different former First Ladies, because that was the wing where the First Ladies did a great deal of the business that they had. Their offices were there, but they also, you know, provided, that's where tours started for the White House.
7: Also in this interview yesterday on CBS Sunday Morning, a question about Hunter Biden.
0: President Biden had said that he would never pardon his son.
26: He did.
0: And then he pardoned him. Did you urge the president to think again about that?
26: Well, you know, Joe said in the beginning, I won't pardon Hunter, I won't pardon Hunter. And then the Justice Department changed. And I think that the process was not fair to Hunter. But then when Trump was elected, things changed. And we knew that he would target Hunter. And we just could not let our son go to jail on a charge that no one would go, I mean, no one has ever gone to jail for.
0: Did you urge the president to pardon
26: him?
0: Oh,
26: gosh. I truly supported it. I wanted him to pardon Hunter at that point. And I agreed with Joe.
0: President Biden, for the first time in history, also preemptively pardoned other members of your family. Why did he decide to do that?
26: I suppose for the same reason that he felt that they would be targeted.
7: That's the former First Lady appearing on CBS's Sunday Morning. You mentioned that she has a book that she is promoting, and we played a clip from the former Vice President Mike Pence a bit earlier. He does too, if you're wondering why they were making the rounds mm-hmm. on the Sunday Morning shows yesterday. And we'll have to get to this as well, because there's now more fallout from the, boy, this is going to be the most infamous concert that never was, right? The concert that was supposed to be for the 250th anniversary of the United States this summer. We started, you know, that morning last week when we got all the names that we hadn't heard from in a while either.
15: Right.
7: You know?
15: All of the people who had agreed to perform at the 250th, you know, American Fair, the nation's fair. One of the longer Truth Social post from the weekend was about that as well from our president.
7: And Vanilla Ice has spoken out. And if you're keeping score at home, I guess it doesn't matter now because it sounds like it's been canceled. But if it were going to happen, the lone standing guy, or I think Flo Rida technically was still in the mix too. But Vanilla Ice speaking out in his defense about this concert and his participation and where his status is, because I know you're all wondering here, well, on a Monday morning.
15: And President Trump has suggested a different kind of event, and he has suggested who he wants to headline it.
7: And it's not Vanilla Ice.
15: It's not Vanilla Ice.
7: All right, from the Charlotte Eye, Ear, Nose, and Throat Traffic Center, trust your senses to Senta. Here's Boomer Von Cannon.
10: Ice, ice, baby.
7: That's right.
10: A one-hit wonder. There you go. That's it right there. Yeah. And have like all these no-shows for the concert.
15: Yeah. Mm-hmm. Yeah.
10: Man.
7: Well, here's the thing. Many of them haven't shown to anything in a long time. Well,
10: that's true. The trend continues.
7: That's right.
10: Hey, guys, a much better trend now on Brookshire Boulevard. Earlier incident on Brookshire near I-85 is now beginning to clear. Some of the power poles and lines that are down have been moved to the shoulder, so at least traffic getting through now. Just a little slow on Brookshire at I-85. Also, an incident westbound Brookshire and uptown between North Tryon and I-77. Right before the ramp to 77 North, have an incident to the south on South Tryon, inbound South Tryon, at Westinghouse Boulevard. Malfunctioning traffic signal South Boulevard at Scaly Park. Boomer Von Cannon, WBT Traffic.
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10: Your WBT forecast today, Monday, June 1st, partly cloudy, isolated thunderstorm possible.

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13: 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And if people

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0: all the DJ revolves it. Because although Vanilla Ice says I'm game for this, sounds like the whole thing's going to be... I don't know if it's already been shut down. I mean, if you're to believe President Trump and his post over the weekend, sounds like he's moved on to something else.
1: Yeah, they had the Great American State Fair planned. People like Martina McBride, Milli Vanilli, Brett Michaels, Flo Rida, the Commodores, all had scheduled to appear for the Great American State Fair, which was part of the 250th celebration, the 250th birthday of America celebration. The artist... Once that was announced, they all started slowly, over about a 24-hour period, started releasing statements backing out of the event, saying that when they agreed to the event, they were told that it was a nonpartisan celebration of America, celebration of America's birthday. And then once they started finding out about the details, most of their statements indicated that it was, in fact, a partisan event, that the event itself had been politicized, and a lot of the artists backed out because they said they didn't want to alienate fans who, you know, maybe weren't part of one political party or another.
0: And so Vanilla Ice, for his part, was interviewed by TMZ on Friday, and Vanilla Ice said this.
2: Oh, man, I'm not going to get dragged into that. I'm here to party with America, man. Music is made to bring people together. And that's what we're here to do, man. We're just going to represent the 90s. I don't take anything too serious. I don't think anybody else should. I think that we should just dance. You know, it's life, liberty, and the pursuit of happiness. And you got to get out and pursue it with dance. It's all about just us making it this far and kind of bringing people together. And that's what this is about. I don't think that it should be about any political thing or anything like that. I don't even vote, so I don't even care. And if Biden called up, hey, and he said, my daughter's getting married, we need Vanilla Ice, I'd go play. It's not a big thing. You play for your fans, you know? We don't get a chance to pick our fans. They pick us. And I'll go play for Putin, and I'll play in Iran if you want. It don't matter. There's fans everywhere. Music is not political, man. It's universal. Just brings people together.
0: There's a guy who doesn't have much of a care in the world right now.
3: I'd play in Iran.
0: play for Putin.
3: Oh my God.
1: Well, I think.
0: And by the way, I don't vote.
1: That's the thing that bothered me the most.
3: I don't even care.
1: He said he didn't care and he didn't vote. You have to, like, the best thing about America is it is advanced citizenship. You have to take part in the process in order for this experiment to keep succeeding.
3: I do like the sentiment. The music does bring people together.
1: Music does.
3: And it can transcend politics. I love that.
1: Well, Madonna said it best.
3: True.
1: Music makes the people come together. Music makes the bourgeoisie and the rebel. Something like that, right?
0: Don't just stand there. Let's get to it. Vogue.
1: Wasn't that the thing? But President Trump did, after he saw that so many people were pulling out, he did post on Truth Social over the weekend. This was on Saturday.
0: Mm-hmm.
1: I'll read this Truth Social post for you. He says, we should have a giant Make America Great Again rally for 250 instead of having overpriced singers who nobody wants to hear, whose music is boring, and yet who do nothing but complain. Cancel it, just like I canceled my involvement with the failing and unsafe to be in Kennedy Center because a highly conflicted, crooked federal judge said that I should not be allowed to spend my time and money in order to make the center great again. Actually far greater than it ever was before. It would have also been nice to see a Republican-Democrat union bring it back to life. The Kennedy Center is broken, unsafe, and busted, and has been for many years. Judge Cooper also stated that the highly prestigious board of the center was not authorized to add on the name Trump, despite the fact that the hundreds of millions of dollars of my time and money will be necessary for its successful reincarnation. So now the Kennedy Center will collapse, both structurally and financially. Judge Cooper and his wife, Amy, should be ashamed of themselves, like numerous other crooked judges on my cases. They should be impeached. Make America great again. And then there was another post shortly after that where he suggested he should be the main artist at this event.
0: And he says, I understand artists are getting the yips having to do with their performance on Wednesday, so I'm thinking about bringing the number one attraction anywhere in the world, the man who gets a much larger audience than Elvis in his prime, and he does so without a guitar, the man who loves our country more than anyone else, and the man who some will say is the greatest president in history, Donald J. Trump, to take the place of these highly paid third-rate artists and give a major speech rallying the country forward like I have done since being president. So, essentially, the Vanilla Ices and the Flo Ridas and the Milli Vanillis of the world can stand down because President Trump is going to speak in their place.
1: Do you think he'll sing?
4: That's what I was wondering.
1: Yeah. Like, but if Milli Vanilli was there, he could technically do a whole lip sync. Yeah. He could lip sync some songs.
0: They can show him how it's done. So that's the latest on the 250 concert. But again, you know, every day it brings a completely different set of headlines relating to this. So who knows what it'll be by the time we get there. But that's the latest on it now.
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4: A lot of protests in Shelby after a cop beats up a woman on camera. Good morning. Just before 8, I'm Mark Garrison. Shelby in an uproar over the weekend after video from a Ring doorbell camera shows an officer repeatedly punching a woman in the face.
7: I don't have a warrant or it's in the house. What are you doing?
4: The woman you can hear saying she doesn't have a warrant. She was thrown to the ground by Officer Carson Hyder after she touched or grabbed him. She's on her back. He's punching her in the face at least 10 times. Another officer says he's got her. But the beating continues.
8: Not hit one time, not hit two times, but 12 times with a man's fist in her face.
9: The officer involved in this incident has been terminated from employment with the Shelby Police Department.
4: That's the police chief taking quick action, firing Officer Hyder, and the FBI will investigate to see if any charges should be filed against him. As for the woman, Sharia Moore, reportedly she has a broken nose. She is charged with breaking and entering and resisting an officer, but she was quickly released on bond. And that brings us to the top of the hour, 8 o'clock from the Charlotte Eye, Ear, Nose, and Throat Traffic Center. Trust your senses to Senta. 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
10: Thank you, Mark. Thank you, sir. Hey, man, we're all eyes and ears for the interstates right now because it's wide open, looking really good. A couple of merge delays occurring on the 485 inner loop in Matthews as you approach exit 52 John Street and the usual merge delay in Gaston County, northbound I-85 at exit 22 Cramerton Lowell. Have an incident uptown and some slow traffic on Brookshire Boulevard between North Tryon and I-77. Collision East Charlotte, Applemore Road westbound before Sharon Amity, and South Charlotte on inbound South Tryon at Westinghouse Boulevard. And to the west, have a bump up on Ashley Road at Freedom Drive. Boomer Von Kennen, WBT Traffic.
4: 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A man wanted for shooting two Virginia deputies arrested overnight in North Carolina. Michael Puckett was picked up near Mount Airy, accused of killing one deputy in Virginia and wounding another. Question, was he high, was he sleepy, or was he just careless?
11: We're looking for, sleep issues, distraction issues, potential drug and alcohol issues.
4: Those are the questions this morning about that bus driver who plowed into cars Friday morning early on I-95 in Virginia. These people were on the bus.
12: It was just like blood everywhere.
13: The screaming on the bus, glass flying everywhere, the bus turning over, a guy breaking the glass to get us all out.
4: The driver, a Chinese man, Jing Dong, spoke no English, which means he shouldn't have had a bus license, but somehow he had one. He hit several vehicles, rear-ended them. They were stopped for construction. He speeded right into them. Five people killed in one SUV. Dong was driving for a bus company that's based locally in Kings Mountain. He is now charged with manslaughter. In Cabarrus County, a group of firefighters are getting laid off. Squad 410 served as extra manpower in emergencies as needed. Now the county says they're not needed.
14: For nearly a decade, Squad 410 has been the unit that both municipal and volunteer departments could depend on. It's home to 16 firefighters, 12 of them full-time. But Cabarrus County has decided that Squad 410 is no longer needed. The county telling us in a statement Friday that the decision has nothing to do with budget cuts or team performance, but strictly about, quote, reducing duplication.
4: That's Matt Stell with Queen City News. So now a dozen firefighters will lose their jobs. Medical news significant this morning. The battle against deadly pancreatic cancer. Some progress. A new drug showing a lot of promise, keeping patients alive longer.
6: It's being called a landmark breakthrough in fighting pancreatic cancer, and it could open the door to other cancer treatments. It's called daraxonrasib, and according to the results of a clinical trial, it can double a patient's survival time. In the trial of 500 patients with advanced pancreatic cancer, the drug reduced the overall risk of death by 60% compared to patients who had only chemotherapy. And those who took the drug lived substantially longer, for an average of 13 months compared to about 6.5 months for those who only had chemo. Another benefit, it's a daily pill instead, with fewer side effects reported.
4: That's reporter Sophie Flay. Monday morning, pretty nice week ahead as we look at the forecast brought to you by Window Nation.
15: Overall, should end up with a pretty decent week as mild weather will come back. May have a hit or miss shower thunderstorm today. Otherwise, a mix of clouds and sunshine, 85. Tonight, maybe a shower thundershower, 60. Tomorrow, the northeast breeze will get us to about 75 degrees. Then we're going to settle in for some beautiful weather for Wednesday, Thursday, Friday. From the Weather Channel, I'm meteorologist Ray Stajic on Charlotte's FM News Talk 107.9 WPT.
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16: They are. They beat ECU by a score of 9-3, and the Tar Heels win the Chapel Hill Regional, advance on to the Super Regional. West Virginia in an elimination game wins over Wake Forest 10-5. Knights close out a homestand, lose to Jacksonville 6-5. Giants 19, Rockies 6, Willie Adams with a grand slam. Reds 6, Braves 4, Ronald Acuna Jr., home run in last four games. They got 5 for Atlanta in those four games. They lose the game, of course, though. Dodgers over the Phillies 9-1. Yankees 13, A's 8. New York scored all 13 of their runs in the third inning. Soccer was USA over Senegal 3-2 in the U.S. Men's World Cup. Friendly match at Bank of America Stadium. Christian Pulisic scored a goal and assisted on another one.
17: Push forward down the right side for Pepe to chase. Pulisic is in the middle. Pepe rolls it in. It's Christian Pulisic round the keeper. It's Pulisic with a goal. What a start for Christian Pulisic!
16: USA will play Paraguay in the World Cup. That'll be June 12th in L.A. for their first match. Denny Hamlin won the NASCAR Cup Series race at Nashville after sitting through an 80-minute rain delay to start things there. PGA Tour was in Fort Worth, where Russell Henley beats Eric Cole in a playoff to win the Charles Schwab Challenge. Jim Zocchi, WBT Sports.
4: 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I'm Mark Garrison, WBT News.
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0: All right, 8:06 on WBT. Ty Boyd Studio Strong, the first day of June. Bo and Beth and the Zoke and Bernie and Steve. Boy, what a sports week we have ahead of us. Tuesday night, tomorrow night in Raleigh, game number one, Carolina Hurricanes, Vegas Golden Knights in the Stanley Cup Final. That game's there Tuesday and Thursday night. Then game six, we'll shift to Vegas. June 6th for game three in Vegas. Game four's in Vegas. Then you have Carolina, Vegas, and Carolina if necessary. NBA finals start off on Wednesday night, San Antonio. First two games, Wednesday and Friday, New York and San Antonio. And then they go to Madison Square Garden a week from tonight for games three and four that week. So a lot to keep track of, but if you're a sports fan, this is a great time of year. Of course, if you're even deeper than that, you got the French Open going on. But
16: Oh, yeah.
0: All the big guns have lost, so I was not as many.
16: Got to say, Bo, a missed opportunity on the Prince song, a Ron Rivera missed opportunity. 1999 is the last time the Spurs and Knicks squared off in the NBA Finals.
1: Isn't that funny that the last time the Knicks were in the Finals, it was against this exact same team? It's such a fun story. It feels like, okay, maybe we can get life back on the rails. You know, maybe we can get things back on the rails.
16: Party like it's
0: I don't know why you're talking about a missed opportunity. We got lots of segment left here.
16: He's right. I don't know what I would do for the Carolina Hurricanes 20 year later song of some sorts. In 20 years since the Canes won the Stanley Cup.
0: There's a Kenny Rogers song. You guys talk amongst yourself. I'll find it.
16: So party like it's 2006. Yeah.
1: Guys, there's a sports story. And Jim, I don't know if you saw this over the weekend, but over the last couple of years, we've seen just a rise in these betting apps, these sport betting apps like FanDuel and DraftKings. Well,
16: Bet365, sponsor of our 10 o'clock sportscast.
1: One better, which, by the way, I don't know that I'd ever seen the word bettor written out, like someone who bets, mm-hmm. B-E-T-T-O-R. It looks so weird to my
16: brain.
1: Instead
16: of better.
1: Yeah, it's a bettor. One bettor won $1.71 million on a long shot parlay after the Spurs beat the Thunder in Game 7. Listen to this. So a parlay, and I'm just going to describe this because I had to kind of really go through this. One of the more in vogue wagers for the betting public on sportsbooks these days is the futures parlay, where bettors tie together teams in various sports to make or win their championships.
16: What? How am I just now hearing about this?
1: So listen to this.
16: Okay.
1: $2,500 this bettor placed. $2,500 in a four-leg parlay. So here's what he bet on. He bet this back on Valentine's Day.
16: Wow.
1: $2,500, and listen to the odds for his bet. The odds were 68,528-1. Yeah. Back on Valentine's Day. Here's what he bet. That Michigan would win the men's college basketball title, that the U.S. men's hockey team would win the gold medal at the Winter Olympics, that the New York Knicks would win the Eastern Conference, and that the San Antonio Spurs would win the Western Conference. He'd made all of those bets back in one long parlay back on Valentine's Day. And after the first three legs hit, he had a payout offer from mm-hmm. DraftKings of $502,583.66.
16: He said, I've gone too far.
1: And he said, no. I'm going to let it ride. I've spent my $2,500. And then the Spurs won, and the dude won almost $1.8 million.
19: My dear goodness.
1: Right? My dear goodness.
16: What if he's a time traveler?
1: See, I kind of feel like he is. Like, what if Nikola Tesla did figure it out?
0: He got the book from Biff. He did it.
16: Yeah, like if Tesla won, I would file on that.
1: Right?
16: Because one thing, he'd be back to life, which was...
0: I don't know.
16: The odds of that are unusual.
1: But like, what if Nikola Tesla did, because he said before he died, now I do have to also say that he also was in love with a pigeon at this time, but he did.
21: Take that with a grain of salt.
1: So take it with a grain of salt. But he did claim.
16: We can't be good at everything.
21: He was great at many things, guys, but love was not one of them.
1: He claimed that the pigeon loved him back. But he did claim.
16: I think Mike Tyson had a.
1: He claimed.
21: That's true. Yeah. He played a pigeon.
1: No, but he did claim that he had solved time travel, that he had figured it out.
16: Einstein said the same thing. He said there is no time.
0: Also, Bert from Sesame Street.
1: So, like, maybe Nikola Tesla, maybe he did create a figure out time travel, and maybe a small few of us actually can do it.
16: Just
1: maybe.
16: To make that parlay.
1: Just to make that parlay on DraftKings.
16: They didn't have parlays back when he was alive. No.
0: I don't know that I realized you could do parlays over the course of, like, months. Like, do the parlay, a night and take, five different things that would happen. Well, but I've never heard of one being drawn out that
16: very
0: long.
16: Very patient parlay.
21: It makes sense because you can bet on, like, the Panthers winning the Super Bowl before the season even starts because the odds are out and the Panthers are probably,
0: Right.
21: Lower.
0: But doing one that's like, has like five or six legs like that, year. That takes 6 months.
21: Yeah. Mm-hmm.
1: But like, I mean, the man in just over that's a couple awesome. Of months turned $2,500 into $1.8 million.
21: How much will he get taxed on that? Do you guys know? I guess it depends on where he lives.
1: I mean, probably, I would imagine, around 40%.
21: Yeah, close to half.
16: Close to half, as
1: yeah,
16: I say.
1: Yeah.
16: Isn't it weird, too, that he picked two championships, but then two conference finals?
1: Yeah.
16: I mean, he didn't pick the NBA finals. He picked the
1: that's
16: two conference.
21: They want to go all in, huh?
1: Time travel.
16: It's just a very random... I think this next pitch is going to be a ball, too. It's like, oh. I bet Terry Rozier plays 9 minutes.
0: But then if he would have, if he had the opportunity to cash out, but yes. he didn't. And so if the Spurs had not made the finals, he would get nothing?
1: He would have got nothing.
21: Yep, nothing.
0: Man, that's bold.
1: Yeah. Can you imagine, like, how much would you sweat watching that final game? Like, would you be sweaty? Would you vomit? Like, what would
21: well,
1: you feel
21: imagine
1: like?
21: If you don't
16: and
21: have
16: the Spurs
21: that.
16: Had to win the last two games of that series. They were down 3 games
1: yes.
16: to 2, and they'd have went on the road.
0: And game 7
16: game.
0: Was, yeah, OKC.
1: A nail-biter. Imagine. Like, I mean, I do feel like Biff gave him the farmer's almanac.
21: I feel like you're an average person with regular bills and paychecks and whatnot. You're probably sweating that, and you're cashing that out. You're taking the payout. But I think this guy must have, like, he must have some kind of money. Or he's not really worried
16: about $2,500. That's a pretty sizable.
21: That's a sizable.
1: That's a chunk. Mm-hmm. But yeah. think about what he turned that into.
21: Wow.
1: Right?
21: The American dream.
0: Jim, we're coming back around.
2: Oh, it almost seems like yesterday.
0: Wait for it.
2: Where do the good times go?
0: Kenny Rogers.
2: Life was so much easier. 20 years.
16: Wow. That's a redemption song for Bo.
0: It is. It's redemption.
16: That's a 2.0 redemption right there because the Canes 20 years ago.
1: Yeah.
16: I take back my Ron Rivera missed opportunity. You find your inner ape,
0: I just won,
16: as Ron would say.
0: I won the parlay at the end of the segment. All right. From the Charlotte Eye, Ear, Nose, and Throat Traffic Center, we take you now, trusting your senses, to Cinta, Boomer Von Cannon.
10: 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Thank you, guys. Hey, power lines are down, but all has been moved to the shoulder, so all travel lanes are now open on Brookshire Boulevard at I-85. Watch for crews working on the power pole, but again, it's on the shoulder. Incident on Appleboro Road headed inbound right before Sharon Amity, South Tryon in South Charlotte. Incident inbound South Tryon at Westinghouse, and in West Charlotte, a collision Freedom Drive at Ashley Road. Boomer Von Cannon, WBT Traffic.
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10: Your WBT forecast today, Monday, June 1st, partly cloudy, isolated thunderstorms later today with a high 85. Tonight, a couple of showers and thunderstorms early, then the overnight 60. Tomorrow, mix of sun and clouds, breezy, cooler with a high 75. 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
29: Hey, John. 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
29: Thank you.
30: Nobody thought you'd last this long, but here you are. 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
30: Yeah, I was your very first caller 1 year ago.
29: Thank you so much. And yeah, I remember and I appreciate you being here for a year. Or is this just the second time you've listened? The first night and then tonight?
30: Yeah, I tune in for the 1 year cycle. I'll call you back next year.
29: All right.
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31: Good morning. How are you guys?
0: We're good now.
31: Great. So excited to talk to you guys. I have no idea. Bo, we are like twins from another mother kind of thing. The music that you like and everything you guys talk about, I absolutely adore.
1: Christine, so do you say piano?
31: No, I don't.
28: Good morning, BT, with Bo and Beth.
0: Hey, Christine, time. You had your chance. You just...
31: Yes, I do.
0: Yes, thank you. Thank you. Thank you very much. First day of June, vacation time for some people. First day of National Hurricane Season. Not two things that really go together very well right there, but facts are facts.
21: Shark Week coming up, too.
1: Shark Week is coming up. Guys, I would like to, you know, every now and again I give a shout out to someone who wins our text line. Mm-hmm. Heather, first time texter. won our text line this morning.
0: That means the rest of the day, you all can just quit texting.
1: She has won. She just said, now I'm singing I'm in love with a pigeon to the sound of I'm in love with a stripper.
21: Yes. Wow.
1: I'm in love with a pigeon.
16: If only one person needed to hear
21: that. A great T-Pain song.
0: This is why we were here today.
16: Just for that one person.
1: Yeah, so it made me laugh out loud. So Heather, first time texter, that's an excellent first text. Only because if you're wondering where that came from, if you're just tuning in, we were talking about time travel. Of course we were, last segment. And I mentioned that Nikola Tesla had said that he had figured out time travel. But I said, take it with a grain of salt, because he also was in love with a pigeon. So, and he thought the pigeon loved him back.
16: We don't know the story. It could be that.
21: Yeah,
16: that's
21: possible. Maybe they did love him back.
1: It could be it was all true.
0: So a lot of you are headed out on vacation, either maybe it's today. I don't know. Maybe you're there now, or maybe it's this month. But the next couple of 3 months are big time vacation, summertime dates. And so we started thinking, and I saw this over the weekend, so did Beth, the 23 classic vacation destinations in North America that people say aren't worth it.
1: Yeah, the
16: ambitious 23.
1: Well, the crazy thing is that these are places that people expected to love, and then it turned out they called them beyond underwhelming. And three local places made the list, guys. Three places that we have all probably vacationed at one time or another, even if it was just a daycation.
16: Myrtle Beach. It's kind of how we do.
21: Is it on there?
16: Well, we kind of do Myrtle Beach in one day.
1: Myrtle Beach is on there. It's got to be. List.
21: Not North Myrtle Beach, though. That's
1: Myrtle area. Beach is on the list. But do you know what else is on this list? Because you know that we're not going to get through all 23. Hilton Head.
21: Oh.
1: Hilton Head is on this list.
16: Can I say?
0: Oh.
16: That is on my list.
0: Wow.
16: Sandra and I don't get overcrowded.
21: Takes forever to get there, too.
16: It's very touristy. I mean, it's like you think of like an island. I get there's going to be some amount of that, but it's like it's, to me, overdeveloped and traffic-y. So it's not, I think we've been like twice. We're just like, not our jam. I agree with that. I could have written that list for you.
1: There were a couple of really cool like little breweries and restaurants and places that you can go to.
16: It's got good things. I'm just saying overall, it's just like not my favorite experience.
1: Okay. I've only had a positive experience.
16: And if you're not at a resort there or you own a place or somewhere else, it's like you can't go anywhere. Like you can't park a car. You can't hardly find a beach to go to if you're not part of a resort or.
1: Right. That's true. A friend of mine has a house down there and we just rented bikes and just rode around on bicycles to like the Salty Dog and it was just delightful. There were alligators.
16: Oh, Salty Dog, that's unique.
1: I know.
16: Can't find that just anywhere.
0: Well, wait a minute.
16: Next to Denny's.
0: So is there any place in Hilton Head where there's public beach access?
16: There's a little bit, but not much. We found it. It was like not very much. It was between two resorts, honestly. There was like this little stretch of not as good beach.
21: Yeah, normies go over here.
0: There's a sign that says, why are you here?
16: Yeah, they had parking for like 15 cars. Like, that's it. That's all you get.
1: Oh, see, I went to, like, Craig and I went down there. I can't remember. Like, I think we celebrated our first anniversary there. And then we went back a couple of years ago and just had a delightful time. There was a place called, like, the Burnt Church or something that was.
21: Doesn't sound good.
1: It was like a distillery.
16: Making my points for me.
21: It's like a bad omen there, Beth.
1: But I think it was like in a it was built in like a church that had burned, and I think they called it, I think it's Burnt Church, but something close to that. But it had like lovely like tapas style food, and they made their own like little cocktails.
16: Used to be a church that's a barbecue joint now.
21: How'd that happen?
0: Here's another thing.
1: I enjoyed
0: thing.
1: It though, is what I'm saying.
0: Here's the thing about Hilton Head. It's not a deal breaker, but it is kind of annoying. Like they have a sign ordinance down there. You know, the signs have to be, for whatever the business is, whether it's a restaurant or whether it's a shopping center, it has to be, it can't be, out over things. It's got to be obscured.
16: Yeah.
0: So it's, sometimes it's, if you're looking for something, it's like you have to work really hard to like look beyond the bushes or look around the corner. Like you can't see what it is from the street because it's supposed to look like it's not overpopulated.
1: But I kind of love that about Hilton Head. I mean, I know it is hard to find the Walgreens because it is hidden behind a bunch of bushes. You're right. But
16: there's Homer Simpson.
1: It does make the aesthetic nice, you know, when you're riding around because it does feel incredibly natural. It doesn't feel as crowded as it is.
21: I found Burnt Church Distillery.
1: There it is.
21: Yeah, good job, Beth.
1: See, I told you. And it's really
16: cool.
1: What
16: an awful name.
1: But it's really a really cool place.
0: The funny thing is BuzzFeed has provided a lot of these suggestions about overrated places. And it's got, 23 different ones. And it's got elaboration on just about every one, except for number 5. It says, Myrtle Beach. Couldn't stand it. That's all it says.
21: That's fair. Fair.
16: Bernie's right. There is a big difference between North.
21: Yeah,
16: Myrtle
21: North
16: and
21: Myrtle Beach. It's beautiful.
0: One of them has the Waniac, and one of them doesn't.
21: True.
16: But Myrtle Beach is more like for 14-year-olds. The basic Myrtle Beach. North Myrtle Beach is more like for people in their 70s.
21: I'll just skip on down the road there, kiddo.
1: But it really has in the last 20 years changed. I mean, Myrtle Beach back in our youth, maybe it's because we were 14 and we loved it because it's great.
21: Oh, a lot of fun.
1: But like the pavilion, man, like it was awesome and it's gone. The Magic Attic, it was awesome. I think it's gone. Is it gone, the Magic Attic?
4: The Gay Dolphin is still there.
1: Oh, yes, it sure is.
0: Yeah, we have verification from Mark.
4: Oh, no. It's a gift shop.
1: Oh.
4: Not one of those places.
21: That's immediately what I thought of.
4: Get your mind out of the gutter there, young Bernie.
0: Oh, boy.
1: Okay, so we got to two. We got to two of the list of 23.
16: We didn't even get to all three local ones.
1: We didn't even get to all three of the locals.
0: Let's go to the news. 8:28 on WBT on this first day of June. Yeah, hopefully we've aided you in making your vacation destination decisions.
1: Mm-hmm. So apparently people don't want to go to Hilton Head or Myrtle Beach.
0: That's right. All right, Mark, WBT's Mark Harrison, take it away.
4: Thank you, sir. We'll have a little politic in here from South Carolina to Maine. In fact, Maine is where we start this morning. Democrats embarrassed. Their candidate for Senate just keeps putting his foot in his mouth.
6: My name is Graham Plattner, and I'm running for U.S. Senate in Maine to defeat Susan Collins.
4: Graham Plattner, a tough guy, an oyster farmer. Turns out he's been sending dirty text messages to other women. So he appeared this weekend with his wife. She said, they're okay as a couple.
7: Graham and I have a great marriage. Being married is hard.
8: Plattner already had been forced to answer questions about now-deleted Reddit posts in which he called himself a communist and asked, why don't black people tip?
9: Graham Plattner.
8: In an ad, his primary opponent, Janet Mills, showed Plattner's chest tattoo, which he has covered up, that's widely recognized as a Nazi symbol.
4: That's reporter Caitlin Huey Burns. Now, Plattner's also made controversial comments about rape. Now, Plattner, though, will be the nominee for Senate in Maine on the Democratic ticket, barring anything unforeseen. And interesting politics in South Carolina. Week from tomorrow, primary election day. They've already got early voting going, and it's setting records. Voters have a lot of concerns.
11: Cost of living, gasoline, everything's so high.
4: So that's drawing voters to the polls in South Carolina, where the big race to watch is the Republican contest for governor. 6 candidates, and now one of them has the endorsement of President Trump, the Lieutenant Governor, Pamela Evett.
12: Yesterday, I was on my way to an event and got a call to my phone, and it was the president. I'm still kind of weak-kneed about it, but the president was very encouraging. He said, he admired the loyalty that I've had and thought I would be a great governor, and he wanted to throw his full endorsement behind me and told me to go out and win it big, and that's what I plan to do.
4: Well, Evett is slightly ahead in the polls right now in South Carolina. Is it safe to ride Charlotte's light rail? A lot of people say no after crimes on the rail, including 2 high-profile stabbings last year. So on Friday, Katz put out a press release to say the Blue Line is safe, claiming that assaults and crime down 69% for the first 3 months of the year. But our Brett Jensen says one big reason for that is fewer people are riding the train.
13: Ridership was also down nearly 48,000 passengers. That means some 540 fewer passengers per day took the Blue Line.
4: So with fewer people riding, makes sense crime's down, but there have been more off-duty cops riding the trains as well.
14: We have a full cadre of people who are working with CATS very closely on the light rail, on the trains, that kind of thing. I think it's making a difference.
4: Police Chief Estella Patterson on WBT last week. There was gunfire this morning in North Charlotte near a gas station on Statesville Road. Not many details at this point. Here's Channel 3's Ron Lee.
15: We did see somebody cuffed and loaded into the back of one of the patrol cars, but right now we're not sure if there are possible level of involvement. Details on this right now are few and far between, but we do know that there may have been reports of shots fired in the area, although it's unclear if anyone was hit.
4: Apparently, no one was hit by the gunfire. Not sure how many shots were fired. Cops still trying to sort out what happened there on Statesville Road, early this morning. And today is National Nail Polish Day. On average, American women spend, what would you guess, Boomer? On nail polish every year.
2: Gosh, hundreds of dollars now.
4: Yeah, I thought it's $85. That kind of surprised me. Yeah, that is up from years past, but $85 a year for nail polish.
2: Ooh.
4: Yeah. Got yours painted and ready to go.
2: Well, I'm about ready to bring in summer to grand fashion.
4: That's right. Boomer's in the Charlotte Eye, Ear, Nose, and Throat Traffic Center. Trust your senses, Jacinta. So how do we look at it?
2: Should I do flowers or paisley? What should I do for my nails? What do you think, Mark?
4: I don't know.
2: How about gold glitter?
4: Oh, I like that.
2: All right, that's it. Yeah. You got it, man. You
4: rock
2: got
4: on.
2: All right. Here we go. Hey, we're putting our hands on the situation near State Line, I-77 northbound. It's on the ramp from 77 to I-485. The exit one ramp is around the curve on the outer loop side of 485. Also, in Huntersville, we have a report of a traffic cone on the highway, 77 northbound in the toll lane at mile marker 16. Collision East Charlotte, Applebar Road westbound before Sharon Amity. Roadblock is reported Monroe Road at McElway Road. And in West Charlotte, now clearing an earlier incident on Freedom Drive at Ashley Road. Boomer Von Cannon, WBT traffic.
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16: They did. Imagine if it actually mattered. But it was a friendly match, a tune-up for the World Cup, of course. USA over Senegal, 3-2, so they sent them home happy. Christian Pulisic with a goal, assisted on another one. USA will have one more friendly match, then take on Paraguay for real on June 12th in Los Angeles. NCAA baseball tournament, North Carolina 9, East Carolina 3. Tar Heels win their Chapel Hill regional, advance to the Super Regional. Tar Heels coach Scott Forbes squaring off with ECU.
3: Play against Cliff Godwin and East Carolina. The one thing you know you're going to get is a hard-nosed team that's going to play to the end, so we knew that was going to be the case. Credit to him and his entire staff, also to the players, to make the run that they made.
16: Next round, they'll play either Texas A&M or Southern Cal. Wake Forest loses an elimination game to West Virginia 10-5. Ronald Acuna Jr. hit his fifth home run in the last four games for Atlanta. Reds win over the Braves, though, 6-4. Dodgers 9, Phillies 1. Yankees a 13-run third inning. That's all they needed. 13-8, they beat the A's. I don't know what Beth did, but it was noisy.
21: Giants,
16: yeah,
21: it was Beth.
16: Yeah, I heard it. Giants over the Rockies, 19-6. Willie Adams, grand slam. Sunday, Mexican Day at their house. Jacksonville beat the Knights by a score of 6-5. Denny Hamlin won the NASCAR Cup Series race at Nashville and PGA Tour. Russell Henley beats Eric Cole in a playoff to win the Charles Schwab Challenge. Jim Zocchi, WBT Sports.
1: It was my footstool.
16: Not what I heard.
1: Stool.
21: Oh. Some kind of stool.
4: Oh, gassy Beth.
1: Bernie.
21: Sorry, I shouldn't have gone.
0: Wow. Oh. Bernie, you should just retire for the day with that one, man.
16: That's a walk-off.
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5: Typically, this time of year, daytime high should be in the low 80s. I'd probably close to that, 84, 85, somewhere around there. And could get a hit or miss shower thunderstorm this afternoon. Tonight, maybe a shower thunder shower, 60. And then tomorrow, we'll get a northeast breeze. That's going to kind of bring in some cooler air. Clouds in the morning, sun in the afternoon, 75. I'm meteorologist Ray Stidjik from the Weather Channel on Charlotte's FM News Talk, 107.9 WBT.
4: 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We lead local. I'm Mark Garrison, WBT News.
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19: I laugh with you because, you know, I too have done dumb things in my past.
1: The more human we are, the better, right?
19: That's right. That's right.
20: I love how he says,
19: hey, listen,
20: I have done dumb things too.
19: I think my mother called it the indiscretions of youth.
1: Yes, that's exactly right.
20: Or in our case, just the indiscretions.
1: Oh, yes, they continue.
20: Because we got older and nothing changed.
1: Call us anytime. We love to hear from you.
19: Thank you so much. Thank you for being so gracious and so much fun. That's a hard combination to fill.
20: Oh, hey, you know, well, that's what it's all about in our opinion.
19: Thank you so much.
20: Yes, sir.
19: Bye-bye.
20: That's David.
1: What a ray of sunshine.
22: I've been talking to David since I started here. He's been calling in.
20: It'd be nice one day if you say, hey, why don't you come on the air?
22: He's the guy that used to pull the, horn for us.
28: This is Good Morning BT.
20: All right, we know everybody loves vacation. But what about overrated vacation spots?
1: We're here to help you this morning. If you're planning a vacation, maybe you can avoid some of these overrated spots. I'm here to tell you, though, I don't agree with all of these on this list, especially the ones that are local. We're talking last segment because we never get through a list. Two of the places on this list out of the 20, actually three of the places out of this list are right here around us, but Hilton Head and Myrtle Beach are two of the, I guess, most overrated vacation spots, according to BuzzFeed.
20: I was surprised to see Hilton Head on the list.
1: I was too.
20: I really haven't heard many people have anything bad to say about Hilton Head.
23: I'm here for you.
20: but Myrtle Beach, I mean, Myrtle Beach has long been like the punching bag of a lot of people in South Carolina. But then, as you said, there's North Myrtle Beach and then there's Myrtle Beach. And there's also Myrtle Beach back in the day versus Myrtle Beach now. Because when we were growing up, and even as some texters have been pointing out, well, before we were alive, You know, the pavilion at Myrtle Beach used to be like a mini Carowinds.
1: Oh, it was the place. When I was a kid, it was the place to go. Even in my 20s, we would go to the pavilion.
6: Well, great. It's not 1980, so it doesn't matter.
21: we were alive.
6: People are planning this year's vacation. It doesn't stand up that it was great 40 years ago. That doesn't help.
1: That is an excellent point, Jim.
21: For as long as I've been alive.
6: Lots of things were great 40 years ago.
20: We're going to go stand where it was.
1: Exactly.
6: I'm telling you, it was great.
21: It's been Dirty Myrtle for as long as I can remember. I mean, that's been the nickname for, North Myrtle Beach, but, Myrtle Beach
1: for
21: in
1: Myrtle
21: general.
1: Myrtle Beach. But there are so many areas around it. I mean, like Cherry Grove.
21: There's some really great areas.
1: Yeah.
6: Calabash.
20: Hey.
1: Well, I was saying
20: Calabash is some good eating, man.
1: It is some good eating.
21: Shrimp.
6: Ironically, it's the name of a food.
1: Fried shrimp.
20: And if you celebrate Christmas in July, I mean.
1: Oh, that's true, too. They've got the Christmas store there.
6: Yep. Sunset Beach.
1: So the other North Carolina, the other, close to us destination that was on this list that surprised me, Asheville.
6: Okay.
1: Asheville.
6: I'm going 3 for 3 with you. Again, if you're not at one of the big resorts, if you're not at Grove Park.
21: Yeah.
6: I have yet to go to Biltmore because of the price and the traffic jam going to it. I would actually like to go to Biltmore.
1: I love Biltmore.
6: I would have to take out a fourth job and I would have to plan an extra day to have the time to go.
1: It has gotten a little too pricey, but it was really 20 years ago. It was completely affordable. I have loved going to Biltmore at Christmas time.
21: Let's do a show
1: in
21: from
1: the
21: there.
1: Summertime.
21: Do a show from the Biltmore.
1: Beautiful, but
20: I
1: also
20: can finally go. It'll be like, hey, we're at the Biltmore.
21: Hey, we can get you some business. You guys need some help.
6: We'll
21: right?
6: do it from their balcony like we always do.
21: It's a win-win.
1: Also, guys,
20: it's an old house.
1: Asheville has a great food scene.
21: It does.
6: It does have a good food
1: really
6: scene.
1: Great food scene. So it's easy to do a little long weekend at Asheville. There's a French bakery there that has one of the best chocolate eclairs that I've ever had. It's on Broadway in Asheville. The best chocolate eclair.
6: I just feel like you can do Asheville in 3/4 of a day and be done.
1: That's true.
6: It's just not that
1: you could do it
6: big
1: as a day
6: or dynamic.
1: Trip. But some of the other items on this list.
20: You could do Calabash in a day.
1: You could do Calabash in a day, Bo.
6: Still have time for Cherry Grove.
21: Bo's on this Calabash thing.
1: He really is.
21: All about some Calabash.
1: get some deviled crab.
21: Thompson family's Calabash.
1: The other places that are on this, I take issue with a lot of these places. The Keys, the Florida Keys.
21: Mick wouldn't like that.
1: I love Key West.
6: Is he on today?
20: I feel like he's the only resident.
6: Is he on the show today?
20: Yeah. No, he is not on today. He's actually going to be here tomorrow.
1: It's pricey. The Keys are pricey. But Isla Mirada, headed down toward Key West. There are some cute little destination places and some fun little places to eat. So that one I did not expect. Atlantic City on the list.
6: That's a given,
1: I
6: think.
1: Yeah, it's number one on the list.
6: Where are you going for vacation? Jersey. Go to New Jersey for
1: Atlantic
6: vacation.
1: Atlantic City.
21: Sorry about that.
1: Although, guys, let me
6: tell
1: you. Go to
6: the Meadowlands.
1: New Jersey.
6: Where are you going? Piscataway. Going to Piscataway family trip.
20: I'm going to East Rutherford.
6: Right. It's like,
1: guys, New Jersey, it's called the Garden State. It is actually really beautiful.
21: I'll tell you, when I drove.
1: Really beautiful.
6: The part I see is a swamp state. It looks like interstate and swamp.
1: There are places.
21: That's DC, Jim.
1: There are places in New Jersey that are absolutely gorgeous. There's a reason it's called the Garden State. Music Row in Nashville made the list. Memphis, Tennessee made the list. I would love to know what places people have gone to that they were really excited about that turned out to not be great. Because sometimes I think that it's just the attitude that you have while you're there.
20: Okay, I'm going to use your word. I've been to two huge destinations for tourists in the last 6 months, and they both to me have been Beth's version of fine.
1: Oh,
21: Vegas was one, right?
20: Vegas and New Orleans.
6: You mean Vegas?
21: Vegas.
1: I will say Vegas. I agree with you. I think after I go to Vegas, I feel like my soul needs a shower. I feel uncomfortable.
6: Don't
1: in
6: you
1: Vegas.
6: Know going in what Vegas is basically mm-hmm. though?
1: Yeah, I'm not a gambler. I'm not a bettor. There are good shows. There's some good eating. Some good eating in Vegas, but it's really pricey. So I don't
6: go
1: know.
6: Go see Rich Little perform.
1: Vegas is not the place I would choose to go on vacation. New Orleans, I haven't been in a while, but I would go back just for the beignets.
6: Food is good in New Orleans, it is another. Got to take a different pair of shoes.
21: Mm.
1: Yeah.
6: You don't want to walk through town and then put those shoes back in your luggage.
1: Yeah, I haven't been to New Orleans since New Year's 1998.
21: It's changed, Ben.
20: Wow. You missed it by a year, the Y2K.
1: Yeah. It was fun, though.
20: All right, from the Charlotte Eye, Ear, Nose, and Throat Traffic Center, trust your senses to Senta. Here's Boomer Von Cannon.
2: Hey, Bo, that list includes south of the border near Florence? where Pedro says...
20: I don't think that's on there, but that probably should be.
6: People full on vacation there. I think they stop. It's like doing vacation at Bucky's, you just go.
1: I think it's part of the whole Myrtle Beach experience, though. But you know what else ended up on this list? And again, I want to know what other people have experienced. Like, Gatlinburg is on this. A lot of people love Gatlinburg.
6: Well, that's another big old traffic area. We went through there. Yeah.
20: The south of the border one is like, it's just no way it can possibly live up to the number of signs that precede it.
2: Thank you.
20: You know?
6: Right. You can't live up to that much hype.
21: Much like Ron John's surf shop when you're heading down to Florida.
2: All name, baby. It's all in the name. I tell you, man, it brings them in, though. That's for sure. Hey, guys, near the state line, have an incident at the I-77 northbound ramp to I-485 exit 1 as you round the curve here. Also in East Charlotte, incident at Hawthorne Lane near the Independence.

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0: Your WBT forecast today, Monday, June 1st, partly cloudy, isolated thunderstorms this afternoon. Today, up to 85. Tonight, couple of showers early, then the overnight 60. Tomorrow, partly sunny, breezy, and cooler with a high at 75. 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
8: All right, 9 in front of 9 on WBT. Programming note today, Mick Mulvaney will not be with us in the final hour, but I do believe he's going to be with us tomorrow. So we're just trying to play it's back and forth with scheduling here in the summertime. And look, people are on vacation. We've been talking about vacations this hour, and how about overrated vacation spots? Can be in North Carolina, can be really anywhere. But, and this is, as we're seeing on the text line, 704-570-1079, driven by Liberty Buick GMC. You know, this is polarizing, because some people love one place, and some people, don't.
1: Yeah, BuzzFeed put together a list of the top 23 most overrated vacation spots, and three areas close to
8: us. Morning buzz.
1: Yeah, it made the list close to us. I mean, Asheville was on the list, Hilton Head on the list, and Myrtle Beach on the list. And people are chiming in about this.
8: Did they pretty much name our

0: the three vacation spots we have. Outside of Charleston, probably. That'd be the other one.
1: Yeah, Charleston's definitely
0: it's
1: not
0: on the good,
1: on,
0: it's
1: yeah,
0: on the good list.
1: It's not on the list at all. But Jamie said, Asheville is disappointing. The food is a plus. The Biltmore is really nice. But other than that, there are too many freaks.
2: That's the thing about the Biltmore. It's really nice. But then, what beyond? Like, I went there. Look, you guys are going to laugh at me, but this is actually a really, really cool thing. I went to see Bruce Hornsby play on the lawn at the Biltmore on a Saturday night.
1: Like, be cool.
2: I've actually done that twice. It's been about 10 years since they did it. That is one of the coolest things I've ever done, seeing a concert under the stars up in, you know, at the Biltmore house, but then going in the actual Biltmore house, and especially if it's not Christmas. Like, Christmas time adds a little more to it, but, like, just going in it, it's like...
0: Yeah. Was that an end table when I look at it here?
2: yes, exactly. That's
1: so
2: exactly
1: terrible.
2: What I mean, Jim.
1: I love the Biltmore house.
0: Oh, look, it's another room of lamps.
1: Yes. I love the history of it. I mean, think about what it took.
2: How old must this wallpaper be?
0: Don't touch or sit on anything.
1: There is. I know that you guys are going to think I'm the biggest dork, but there is a historical fiction book called A Well-Behaved Woman that is about...
3: Oh, I've read that.
0: That was your autobiography. Yeah. I couldn't say it. Autobiography for Beth.
1: It is a historical fiction novel about Alva Vanderbilt, and she was... like ahead of her time as a really, really cool woman and was an architect.
0: She's always a woman to me.
1: And she had like designed some of the Vanderbilt's homes. Anyway, there are all kinds of historical references to the Biltmore house and what it took to build the home, where they built it. And so if you know all of that stuff and then you go in and you see like the original light bulbs and the toilets with the big like...
0: Well, you had me at original light bulbs.
3: Yes.
2: Yeah, that's it.
0: I'm
3: Is
0: going
3: this
0: tomorrow.
3: Original light bulbs?
0: Aren't these the original light bulbs?
3: Oh, my God.
0: My God. Now they make them to break so easily.
1: There's a reason why we don't, like...
3: I would be the worst.
1: Travel together. Can you imagine us at the Biltmore house and I'm all excited about the light bulbs and the toilet tanks? Like, the toilet tanks are way, way, way high because they had to have the water pressure. They didn't look like today's toilets.
0: People were taller. Abe Lincoln.
3: Yeah, it's true. Larry Bird.
1: The staircases. Then you can go and like see the indoor pool, and they still have all of like the canned vegetables
2: but
1: in the pantry.
2: But you can't swim in it.
1: You can't swim in it.
2: See?
1: That's true. But then you can go to the little vineyard afterward. You can walk.
0: But don't
1: in
0: touch
1: the grounds.
0: Anything.
1: I kind of love it. It's been a while since I've been at the Biltmore House, but I
2: completely
1: love
2: swayed
1: it.
2: Me with the original light bulbs.
1: And
0: that was yesterday at the Biltmore House.
3: Now is this the original grass or what? Is this...
1: That was yesterday at the Biltmore.
2: Those, I will say, those are clever commercials.
0: They're pretty good.
3: Yeah.
2: You know,
0: it was a time of light bulbs that lasted forever.
3: That was just yesterday.
0: And tables you can't touch. That was yesterday at the Biltmore.
1: I didn't love those commercials. They creeped me
0: they're
1: out.
0: They're so pompous. I just love them.
2: They're not original light bulbs.
1: But
2: so come on.
0: Look, a million daisies.
1: Also in Asheville, so if you are planning a vacation to Asheville, they have one of the best bookstores. And again, I know you guys think I'm a dork, but Malaprop's bookstore is incredible. And they have this whole thing called Blind Date with a Book, and they cover the book with kind of like we used to cover our textbooks, you know, with the grocery store bags. Mm-hmm. And they just write a few adjectives that describe the book, and then you buy it based on the description, and you don't know what it is. It's a whole surprise book. They do that at the bookstore in Davidson as well. Just
2: I have enough trouble, reading books that I choose based on their cover and title.
1: It's so fun. I love Malaprops. But it's you're right, Jen, that it could be kind of a day trip or a long weekend. A long weekend in Asheville. But I would love to know about people's vacations. Like, did you save and plan because you had heard a place was amazing and then you went and you were just super disappointed? Have y'all had that experience as a vacation on any of you guys?
0: I actually named it earlier. I don't want to say it again.
1: Well, it made the list.
0: I know. I agreed with
1: the list. So both of you, Hilton Head.
2: No.
0: No, not for him.
2: I said Vegas and New Orleans.
1: Las Vegas and New Orleans.
0: I agree with New Orleans.
1: I haven't ever planned a vacation to New Orleans. We went.
0: You should go once. I think Emma should go.
1: Absolutely.
0: But that's about it.
1: We went as a history class in my junior year of high school. We all did a bus tour down.
0: Did your dad plan that?
1: No, actually. My history teacher, Miss Moore, planned that. But I think that with vacations, even if it's a place that's just kind of meh, I think it's attitude. I think if you go in and you just... you know, have a positive attitude toward it, you get excited about the light bulbs, then you're going to have a really good time.
2: The light is on, as one person who works here used to say.
4: It was a time to enjoy. It was summer, this summer, at Biltmore.
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7: What to do about noisy cars in Charlotte? Good morning, just before 9. I'm Mark Garrison. So you're sitting in traffic. Does this get on your nerves? You know, drivers who think a noisy muffler is a grand thing to have. For most of us, it is annoying. So City Council's Safety Committee today will take up the issue. The question, can the city legally stop loud mufflers? And there is technology to catch them.
8: One solution is modeling cities like Knoxville, Tennessee, that have installed more cameras and noise cameras that detect and record loud noises and sends violators a ticket.
7: Yeah, noise cameras that send automatic tickets. That is one solution. Again, the council committee will take it up this afternoon, talk to police about it. That's Darian Henderson with Channel 3. They can be mighty annoying, Boomer. Loud mufflers.
9: Rumbling, tumbling.
7: Yeah. Boomer's in the Charlotte Eye, Ear, Nose, and Throat Traffic Center. Trust your senses to Senta. And it's been kind of a quiet morning.
9: It really has, especially the volume is far less than what we normally see here, Mark. So we'll take that for sure. You're looking pretty good currently on the interstates. In East Mecklenburg, an incident now medic responding Idlewild Road just west of Margaret Wallace at Narion Street. So watch for this on Idlewild Road with medic on the scene. Also at Hawthorne Lane at the Independence Overpass. Have a collision to the north on Statesville Road north to Cindy Lane. Old Statesville at Hucks Road. Disabled vehicle now reported at Sugar Creek at Greensboro Street. Boomer Von Kennen, WBT Traffic.
7: 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A video has people outraged.
10: Beat the woman? 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
11: Think about if that would have been your child.
7: A woman suspected of breaking into a home thrown to the ground and punched repeatedly in the face by a police officer. Here's what it sounded like.
12: I don't have a warrant.
7: She was saying, I don't have a warrant.
13: Let go! I don't have
7: That's from a doorbell cam showing Officer Carson Hyder on top of the woman hitting her as another officer you could hear there saying, I got her. The officer quickly fired and the FBI is investigating. Just in from the war zone this morning, Iran has fired two missiles at U.S. forces in Kuwait, but we shot them down. It's just the latest as things seem to be escalating. The U.S. fired missiles on several sites in Iran over the weekend after Iran shut down one of our drones. A man accused of killing a deputy in Virginia and wounding another caught last night near Mount Airy, North Carolina. He was spotted on a trail camera, and officers moved in.
14: 55-year-old Michael Puckett is behind bars. Police in Surry County, North Carolina, making the arrest last night, saying they used a drone to locate him at a home there. The U.S. Marshal's Office identified Puckett on a wildlife game camera there. Puckett is accused of opening fire on two Virginia deputies during a welfare check in Carroll County on Friday night and then fleeing the scene. Deputy Logan died from his wounds.
7: That's reporter Alex Hogan. Looking for water criminals, people watering their lawns around here when they should not be because of the drought. Neighbors have been turning in neighbors. Charlotte Water telling the Observer there's been 65 violations. Not clear if anyone got a fine. In Concord, 30 violations. They have not issued any fines yet. Watering restrictions continue as we're still in the grip of that drought. Summertime, and today is the start of hurricane season.
15: Thanks to warming water in the Pacific, NOAA is anticipating a below-average number of named storms in the Atlantic. But National Weather Service Director Ken Graham is urging those in the potential storm zone to stay alert and to evacuate if local officials give the warning.
16: A lot of people say they don't evacuate because they don't want to sit in the traffic or travel 200-300 miles when the reality is they may only have to go 10 or 20, 30 miles inland.
15: The current seasonal forecast calls for as many as 6 hurricanes in the Atlantic before November 30th.
7: That's reporter Jim Ryan. 9:01, let's check your forecast brought to you by Window Nation.
17: Typically this time of year, daytime high should be in the low 80s. Like probably close to that, 84, 85, somewhere around there. And could get a hit or miss shower thunderstorm this afternoon. Tonight, maybe a shower thunder shower, 60. And then tomorrow we'll get a northeast breeze. That's going to kind of bring in some cooler air. Clouds in the morning, sun in the afternoon, 75. I'm meteorologist Ray Stidjik from the Weather Channel on Charlotte's FM News Talk, 107.9 WBT.
7: At the moment, it is 68 in Rock Hill and 69 sunny uptown at WBT.
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13: World Cup soccer at Bank of America Stadium on Sunday. USA over Senegal 3-2 in a friendly match as Christian Pulisic scored a goal, assisted on another one. Defender Tim Ream of Charlotte FC also says the Charlotte crowd was loud as usual.
18: The crowd came out. They brought a lot of energy. The guys were commenting, on the bench in the second half and even in the locker room, how much energy they brought, how excited they were.
13: USA has one more friendly match, then they'll play Paraguay in the World Cup on June 12th in Los Angeles. NCAA baseball tournament rolls on. North Carolina advancing to the Super Regional with a 9-3 win over ECU yesterday. West Virginia beat Wake Forest in an elimination game by a score of 10-5. Denny Hamlin won the NASCAR Cup Series race at Nashville following an 80-minute rain delay. Teammates Christopher Bell and Chase Briscoe finished second and third. PGA Tour in Fort Worth for the Charles Schwab Challenge, and Russell Henley wins over Eric Cole in a playoff. Jim Zocchi, WBT Sports.
7: 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I'm Mark Garrison, WBT News.
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2: Yeah. Way to bring it home.
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21: Oh, now you're going to shoot me in my pinky toe.
2: All right, 9:05 on WBT, first day of June. Mick Mulvaney will not be with us this hour. We hope to have him tomorrow. It's been a while since we've had him in his normal Monday spot, but summertime brings travel season. A lot of people going on vacations. We've been talking about vacations this past hour, and a lot of people still talking about vacations, and we got into this discussion about most overrated places to vacate to.
1: All because of a list put together by BuzzFeed, and Hilton Head, Myrtle Beach, and Asheville all made this list as overrated vacation places. People go and feel underwhelmed, and our text line is going absolutely nuts because people take issue with this. People are having trouble with some of these. Gigi said, good morning, Bo and Beth. We took a mini vacation and went to Asheville this weekend to see John Chris, a great Christian comedian, and we stayed in downtown Asheville. It was beautiful. There were stores everywhere, live music, just really, really a nice place to visit. But she did say it, but I'm done with the Biltmore and another bedroom with tiny beds. She said, were people that short back then? But she does love the landscape, walking around with a glass of wine.
2: But does she love the light bulbs.
1: You have to. Colette says, Beth, I totally agree with you. I went to the Biltmore as a gift for my birthday for my daughter and absolutely adore the architecture and learning about their past and how they built this historic mansion. I thought that it was beautiful. I don't think that the Biltmore is overrated, but Sheila chimed in. And this one, I bet what Sheila suggested is going to be polarizing. An overrated vacation spot, Disney World.
3: It depends on if you're bringing your kids.
2: Well,
3: or
2: okay, so
3: it's expensive.
2: So I've been there. What have I been to Disney? I think 3 times in my life, and 2 times with kids. And I can say that Disney, I mean, that's kind of a layered thing. Like, I think there are parts of Disney that are way overrated, and then parts of it that I loved.
3: Epcot was awesome when I went.
2: See, I loved Epcot too.
3: I didn't think
2: I was going to like Epcot. But the older you get as a parent, then Magic Kingdom starts becoming overrated. But when your kids are really, really young, it's great. But I'll be honest with you. Like, this may be an unpopular opinion, but we took the kids and the family to Universal about, I don't know, 5-6 years ago. I had heard that Universal was not nearly as good as Disney. There are lots of things I liked about Universal better than Disney.
1: That's a new thing for people. I mean, they have really, Universal took on the competition and took it seriously, and they've created the Harry Potter world. And now
20: they have
1: the Fast and Furious world now, too, that's opening up.
20: If the Floridian can chime in here.
1: Yeah, yeah. Our local Floridian, our resident Floridian.
20: Universal Studios and Islands of Adventure are 2 different parks.
1: Oh.
20: So, like the Harry Potter world, that's Islands of Adventure.
1: But it's all under the same umbrella,
2: yeah,
1: though,
2: but
1: right?
2: If you
20: correct,
2: ticket,
20: but it's kind of like,
2: both.
20: Well, no.
2: I did.
20: It's similar to Disney, where, like, you can get a park hopper, and you can do Magic Kingdom, you can do Epcot, and you can do Hollywood Studios. Or you can just do one of the three. So it's this kind of the same thing with Universal. You can do Universal Studios, or you can do Islands of Adventure, or you can do them both. But I think the biggest problem now, more than anything, of it being potentially like an overhyped or is the fact that it's so expensive.
3: Mm-hmm. Yes.
20: Even like the Florida, you know, I used to pride myself on, the Florida resident discount, which even now is like, barely makes a dent considering the amount of money that you have to put out to
3: just to get
20: into,
3: there.
20: Right, just to get in into yeah. any of the parks.
1: Craig's parents retired to Orlando, Florida, and his mom just really, really loved Disney. So they worked like part-time just in retirement at Disney World. So when we would go down to visit, when they were still kind of working there, we could get family passes
20: yeah,
1: into Disney World. And so we would take our nephews down because, you know, Craig and I don't have children, so we're like the cool aunt and uncle who love to take the kids down. So we've taken the boys twice, and they're both in high school now, so we're definitely not cool enough for them now. But back then, it was so fun to watch through their eyes. But even just as adults by ourselves, guys, Epcot, if you eat in Morocco, their roasted chicken is amazing. If you eat in Germany, get their cheesecake.
3: That's more for adults.
1: It's really incredible.
20: For my 30th birthday, I and a bunch of friends drank around the world at Epcot.
1: At Epcot. It's so fun.
3: Well, if you stay for the fireworks show at the end, too.
1: Oh, like, at the fountains.
3: It's pretty cool.
1: It is.
2: So Ben says, Disney isn't overrated. All parents know they're going to hate it.
3: You know what you're getting into.
1: So it's rated about as advertised is basically what Ben is saying.
3: I will say at this point in my life, though, the crowds are probably the only thing, one of the deterrents from keeping me away. I'm sure it's just slammed and you're running into people constantly trying to weave through traffic.
1: Well, I think waiting in line is tough when you have young kids, but like when you go as adults, especially, I know that this sounds really dorky, but like when you're in love and you're just like hanging out at Disney World and you're just waiting in line and your husband is behind you with his little arms around your waist. I think it's so romantic.
20: I did enjoy my husband having his arms around my waist.
3: Thank you, Steve. That was Steve.
1: Holding hands.
3: Not Bernie.
1: Holding hands on It's a Small World, or, you know, in my case, like screaming on Space Mountain scared me to death.
2: Now, my wife and I were married by the time we went to Disney with kids, but I took many a girlfriend.
1: To
2: Carowinds.
1: Oh, I was going to say Disney.
2: Carowinds.
1: Like high baller.
3: Or Moneybags Thompson.
2: No. But come on, you had to have done that too.
1: Gone and I mean, we mostly did. See, I was kind of a dork in high school. Shocking, I know. My high school sweetheart was also my best friend. So it was, we all hung out together. We hung out in groups. So it was less like dating and more like you're my best friend in my prom date.
2: Were you best friends first and then boyfriend or the
1: Well, we kind of became boyfriend and girlfriend.
2: I kind of like you that way.
1: Like, yeah,
3: hey,
1: in like
3: zone.
1: Seventh grade. And then we would break up as boyfriend and girlfriend, but we would still hang out as best friends. And then we'd get back together as boyfriend and girlfriend. I mean, it was very
3: a
1: high
3: situation.
1: School.
3: Like
1: it was a situation.
2: We're breaking up as girlfriend and boyfriend, but we're going to still date as friends.
1: So I guess maybe I went. But yeah, I mean, I guess I went with a couple of.
2: I remember Carowinds was one of the first places that, like. It's one of the first places I remember when I first was allowed to go to Carowinds, not with a girl, but with just like without my parents, like that was a big deal. Mm. And then later years, like when I was in high school, you know, go to a Carowinds with a fine female.
3: Oh yes. Oh, what a great drop that's going to be. Fine female.
1: Do you have a little dance while you were there?
3: That is a deal. You think about that.
2: Well, I mean, by your definition of fine, that might not have been a good thing.
1: Oh, it was fine. It was fine. No big deal. I did love in high school. Do you remember? It was probably right around my senior year of high school. So you would have been in college, Bo. But when they changed the cars on Thunder Road so that one track went backwards.
2: Yep.
1: That was fun because it was scary as anything. So if you were on a date, it was a perfect reason to hold somebody's hand or get a little too close, you know, like
2: same thing on the meteorite.
1: Ugh, no, that I can't.
3: Couldn't even get Beth to go on the meteorite. No,
2: that's like I had a bad experience on that ride.
1: Yes.
2: We broke up after it was over.
1: Because you would sit in between the person's legs.
3: Oh,
1: so
3: geez.
1: As the woman, it was weird, but you also spin around at high speed.
3: Wow, Bo, I did not know that this is how it was situated.
2: You're not making me sound very good.
3: No,
1: that's how you had to sit. You had to sit on this like little narrow bench, and the guy would sit behind the girl, and you had to kind of sit between their legs. So it was kind of awkward if you were not on a date, but you were there with a fella. If they wanted it to be a date and it wasn't.
0: How awkward was it, Bo?
2: She's completely destroyed what I was trying to say.
1: Sorry, that was just my experience. Did you ever have to sit in between anyone's legs on that, Bo?
2: From the Charlotte Eye, Ear, Nose, and Throat Traffic Center, trust your senses to Senta. Here's Boomer Von Cannon.
9: I believe Carowinds just turned into Carowoo. Yeah.
1: I don't think they have the meteorite anymore, do they? Is it still there?
9: I don't think so.
1: It was yellow.
2: No comment.
9: White lightning. Thunder Road.
1: Loved them. Actually, no, I didn't. They scared me. I don't really like roller coasters.
9: But that ride that you sit between...
1: The legs.
9: Somewhere,
1: yeah, it was the meteorite.
9: Oh, man. The stars are falling.
3: Boomer is intrigued.
9: Yeah.
1: Ooh. Somebody knows. Somebody knows what I'm talking about. It was really awkward. I did
9: I
1: not like
9: imagine.
1: That ride.
9: Give us an example there, Beth. Come on.
2: I'm not sure we had the same experience on this ride.
9: I know. Hey, guys, we have a collision out of Wild Road west of Margaret Wallace. Now, watch for officials here on the scene, just west of Margaret Wallace on Out of Wild. Also to the north on Sugar Creek Road at Cinderella Road, Old Statesville Road at Hucks Road, Statesville Road incident now beginning to clear just north of Cindy Lane. Boomer Von Cannon, WBT Traffic.
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9: Your WBT forecast today, Monday, June 1st, partly cloudy, isolated thunderstorms later today with a high 85. Tonight, couple of showers and thunderstorms early, then the overnight 60. Tomorrow, partly sunny, breezy, and cooler with a high at 75. 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
10: 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Multiple DUIs, a hit-and-run arrest, a cocaine trafficking conviction, and that's just the beginning of U.S. Senate candidate Mark Lynch's rap sheet. 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One advisor even supported an alleged pedophile. 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Palmetto Action is responsible for the content of this advertising, paid for by Palmetto Action, not authorized by any candidate or candidate's committee. www.palmettoaction.com.
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26: 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The personality cult retards the advance of a true liberty movement that is built on substance and not someone's personality, especially an abrasive personality.
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2: Yeah, summer nights at Carowinds or other places. We've been talking about vacation spots that are overrated. And this has evolved into talk about Carowinds, which, you know, we can always go there.
1: Oh.
2: Because we spend a lot of time there.
1: Yes. I mean, from, gosh, age 5 on.
2: Somebody mentioned, you guys remember Smurf Island? I was like, He must be new to the show.
1: Right. Smurf Island was the place. I am so sad that Smurf Island does not exist there anymore. The blue and white soft serve swirl that was blue and white. And then there was the, like, you know, as you were waiting to take the little boat over to Smurf Island, there was the little play place that had all of the slides and like the bouncy balls and stuff that you could get in. And then you take the little, you get your blue and white ice cream, and then you take the little boat over to Smurf Island, and you got to hang out in the little mushroom houses. And they had little beds in there, and like Smurfettes had like a little vanity and a mirror, and you could just hang out in the Smurf houses, the Smurf mushroom houses.
2: Things were so simple back then.
1: Kids were so easily entertained. Yes.
2: Like, I remember you had to take the boat to get there.
1: That's right. Yeah, they're taking the little boat, and you had you ate your ice cream on the little boat.
2: And then you got over there, and there was the ball pit. And that's the first place, like, I think that's the first place I'd ever seen one of those ball pits. And then,
1: I thought the ball pit was before you took the boat.
2: Well, no,
1: it's
2: I don't.
1: It's like while you waited for the boat.
2: Oh, no, that was on the island.
1: It was the okay. I remember the ball pit.
2: Well, maybe there was a bigger ball pit on the island. Like,
1: I don't know. For some reason, I thought it was before the boat.
2: You could be right. I mean, you know, these are the finer nuances of Carowinds back in the 80s. And I'm not going to read Alan's entire post. He says, Carowinds, nothing like the sweaty closeness. So romantic, except more than one of my friends had more horror stories involving vomiting or nearly vomiting on their dates. Needless to say, none of those relationships lasted for them. I'm not gonna read the last part of that, but it's about the famous meteorite ride.
1: Well, Alan, actually, maybe he might be right. Maybe that is how I found out.
2: You're not gonna read it either, are you? No.
1: Well, I mean, he's referring to the awkwardness of the meteorite. And if there are ladies who are about my age and you went to Carowinds with people, and if you rode the meteorite, especially if it was someone that you weren't dating, or it was just an awkward seating to me. Mm-hmm. It was just awkward seating.
11: That's my dad, okay?
1: Well, and you don't want to ride it with your dad.
2: Not a lot of personal space on that ride.
1: There's no personal space whatsoever. And then it's just the G-forces that like slam you back into the person, mm-hmm. you know? So like the whole thing is just a little slightly awkward. But we're also, all of this started because BuzzFeed put together a list of the most overrated places, and we were asking people what they thought were overrated vacation spots. People had been suggesting Disney World, which is how we ended up on Carowinds, but Justin wrote in and said, I'm a North Carolina native and never visited the Outer Banks until 2021 when I took my family to Kill Devil Hills. I was expecting some quiet beaches, but it was overcrowded and no different from any other commercialized beach town, but 6 hours away instead of three. Have y'all been to Kill Devil Hills? I kind of enjoyed the museum there, but I went in off season. If you go to Kill Devil Hill, like the Outer Banks during off season, during kind of like the winter months, even though I know you're not going to enjoy the beach, you can enjoy it like kind of wrapped in a jacket and kind of walk on mm-hmm. the beach. The museum at Kill Devil Hills, I think, is really, really fun. But like the Outer Banks of Kerala, where they have the wild horses and like mm-hmm. duck. I kind of like those areas.
2: No, I do too. We used to go fishing at a place called Harker's Island, is up there, Corbanks and that area. And you know, I mean, there are parts of that area that are really desolate, and there are parts of that area that don't get a lot of tourists. And the Outer Banks, I mean, they're different parts of the Outer Banks. And we used to go to Morehead City, you know, we'd stay there. Yeah. Morehead City is a cool port town. And
1: yeah, very.
2: A lot of great, you know, restaurants that are right there. Y'all make fun of me. Y'all always make fun of me when I say this, but there's a restaurant, a very famous one there called the Sanitary Fish Market.
1: Yeah.
2: In Morehead City.
1: In Morehead City.
2: Yeah. And it's a funny name, but it's really
1: near Beaufort, right? Like it's like right there. It's like Beaufort, Morehead City mm-hmm. area.
2: Exactly. Yeah. Exactly. So, I mean, the whole, you know, when you say the Outer Banks to people who know the Outer Banks well, that's like six different places.
1: Yeah, it's a lot. We just got the text, I feel like this person needs to call.
2: I was about to read this one, but I know exactly where you're going, and they do need to call. His name is Pete. Doesn't it say? Oh, no, he's saying hi, Pete.
1: Yeah, he was texting
2: Pete. Okay.
1: This person says, hi, Beth. I used to run the big paddle wheel boat that mm-hmm. took you to Smurf Island.
2: Now, was that not called the Carolina Sternwheeler?
1: Oh, my gosh. I have no
2: memory of that. The big boat that went around Carowinds. Like, they just recently, because they're putting a new roller coaster in, I think, or some sort of area. But they just recently, because I've seen some aerial shots of Carowinds, they just took out the boat's been gone for years, but they took out the thing that was in the, you know, under the water that would guide it. And,
1: oh,
2: I'm pretty sure it was called the Carolina Sternwheeler.
1: Didn't they have a show on it? Like, here comes the showboat.
2: It was
1: like
2: big. I'm sure they probably did.
1: Did they have like a can-can dancers or something? Well, I don't know this person's name, but I really, really want to talk with you, the paddle boat captain. Can I call you captain, sir? We're just going to call him the captain. He drove to the Smurf Island. He drove there so he could answer the question about the ball pit, too.
3: Maybe he drove you and Bo.
2: He might have.
1: He probably did.
2: We might have been his first mates.
1: We probably were. I need to know all about that. I need to know all about that.
2: All right. So somebody out there, and you know who you are, used to be the captain of the Smurf Island ship.
1: And you texted us about it. We'd love to talk to you. 704-570-1079.
2: Driven by Liberty Buick GMC. We'll head back to the news center right now on this first day of June. And here's Mark Garrison.
7: Well, the question that's being asked, was the guy high, was he sleepy, or was he just careless?
11: We're looking for, sleep issues, distraction issues, potential drug and alcohol issues.
7: So many questions about that bus driver who plowed into cars Friday morning on I-95 in Virginia.
12: It was just like blood everywhere.
14: The screaming on the bus, glass flying everywhere, the bus turning over, a guy breaking the glass to get us all out.
7: Those are some of the passengers. It was a terrible scene. The driver, Jing Dong, a Chinaman who speaks no English at all. Yet, somehow, he managed to get a bus license. He hit several vehicles, rear-ended them, that were stopped for construction on I-95. Five people killed, including a family of four in one SUV. Dong was driving for a bus company based in Kings Mountain. He's charged with manslaughter, likely facing more charges. A wedding tragedy in Georgia on Friday evening. A couple said, "I do," had their reception, then hopped aboard a helicopter as the wedding party watched and waved. Minutes later, the chopper crashed, killing the groom.
15: The reception wrapped up around 9:30. The bride and groom were to leave on a helicopter to Peachtree DeKalb Airport, then spend the night in a hotel in downtown Atlanta. It was rainy and foggy. The Robinson R-66 helicopter crashed in a wooded, mountainous area in southwest Dawson County.
7: That's reporter Brian Mims. The bride survived but was trapped under the wreckage beside her dead husband for 5 hours. She was finally rescued. The family telling WSB in Atlanta that God took that newly married husband because his work on earth was done. Interesting politics in South Carolina. It's a week to go, a week from tomorrow, primary election day. Early voting is underway, and it's already setting records. Some voters showing up.
16: Cost of living, gasoline, everything's so high.
7: A lot to worry about. Big race to watch is the Republican contest for governor in South Carolina. Six candidates, now one of them endorsed by President Trump, the Lieutenant Governor, Pamela Evett.
17: Yesterday, I was on my way to an event and got a call to my phone, and it was the president. I'm still kind of weak-kneed about it, but the president was very encouraging. He said, you know, he admired the loyalty that I've had and thought I would be a great governor, and he wanted to throw his full endorsement behind me and told me to go out and win it big, and that's what I plan to do.
7: Evett is just slightly ahead of Alan Wilson in the polls. Iran on the attack this morning, firing a couple of missiles at a U.S. base in Kuwait, but they were shot down in the sky. Gas prices have dropped a bit around Charlotte. The average this morning is $3.97 a gallon. That's down 19 cents since last Monday. Still plenty of stations, however, just over $4 a gallon. They refuse to perform later this month. Big celebration in Washington for America's 250th anniversary. But musicians who really don't like the president are now backing out.
18: Martina McBride, Brett Michaels, Young MC, and the Commodores were all set to take part, but say they'll no longer perform. McBride saying on Instagram, "I was presented with an opportunity to perform at a nonpartisan event, but that turned out to be misleading." Several of the artists raising similar concerns.
7: As reporter Allison Cossack, so President Trump now set to headline the opening ceremony himself. All right, off to the Charlotte Eye, Ear, Nose, and Throat Traffic Center. Trust your senses to Senta. Boomer Von Cannon, not much doing this morning.
9: You got it right, Mark. I mean, there's not much happening volume-wise. Man, it is really light out there so far. So we'll take that. If you're making your appointments or trying to reach a destination, you should reach in plenty of time this morning. Isn't it south of Uptown, East Boulevard at South Boulevard? Have a collision to the east on Sharon Amity near Independence at Pearson Drive. Also, Ottawa Road just west of Margaret Wallace. And in North Charlotte, watch for police on the scene to bump up on Sugar Creek Road at Cinderella Road. Boomer Von Cannon, WBT traffic.
7: 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Here's Jim.
0: NCAA baseball tournament. North Carolina wins over East Carolina 9-3 to win their regional in Chapel Hill and advance to the Super Regional, also in Chapel Hill. Tar Heels coach Scott Forbes on taking care of business at home.
4: Our guys played well top to bottom all weekend. We had to win the games. You know, so in our crowds, you know, that helped us tremendously. To see Boshimer Stadium, to see what it is today is awesome.
0: West Virginia beat Wake Forest in an elimination game 10-5. Charlotte Knights wrapped up their homestand, losing to Jacksonville 6-5. USA Soccer over Senegal 3-2. U.S. Men's World Cup friendly match at Bank of America Stadium yesterday. Christian Pulisic with a goal, also assisted on another one. USA will play Paraguay in the World Cup on June 12th in L.A. after playing one more friendly match. PGA Tour was Russell Henley over Eric Cole in a playoff to win the Charles Schwab Challenge in Fort Worth. This week, the Memorial coming up. Denny Hamlin won the NASCAR Cup Series race at Nashville following an 80-minute rain delay. Teammates Christopher Bell and Chase Briscoe finishing second and third in the race. Jim Zoki, WBT Sports.
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6: Sunshine, warm and humid, an afternoon shower or storm possible at 84. Scattered thunderstorms will diminish overnight tonight down to 62. An early sprinkle or a shower tomorrow, then sunshine. Northeasterly breezes will bring in noticeably cooler temperatures. High tomorrow, 73. Sunshine Wednesday, 78. I'm Richard DeWedding on Charlotte's FM News Talk, 107.9 WBT.
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0: We're giving a speech at the end of the week in New York at the Talkers Conference. And what I really want to say to them is, all my life, been looking to do a show where we can debate the finer nuances of Smurf Island at Carowinds.
1: I love that this started out as a, what vacation spots are overrated, that led us to Disney World, that then led us to the finer parts of Carowinds. Why go to Disney when you can just go to Carowinds?
0: We've been trying to get to the finer details of the South Carolina governor's race, and you just won't let us get there. I mean, some of these are so good. Like Tim says, okay, I wasn't going to comment, but, and he's got three things here. Number one, the meteorite is still there. They just moved it and renamed it the Scream Weaver.
1: Sounds about right. That's a better name than the meteorite. So Scream Weaver.
0: So that means it's over there in what used to be Wayne's World,
1: yeah, because it would have been like the Dream Weaver.
0: Because they still have the hurler over there.
1: I love the hurler. I love it. It's so rickety, and it just chatters your teeth. Nobody's ever in line. My nephew and I went, and we just stayed in the car and just rode it like 17 times. It was so great.
0: Like they did a whole portion of the theme park to Wayne's World I mean, that's crazy that
1: Wayne's World was that popular. Yeah.
0: Let's see, number two, my father-in-law used to run the raft to Smurf Island.
1: So I wonder if that is his father-in-law, Tim's father-in-law, who texted us saying that he ran the raft at Smurf Island.
0: Number three, supposedly the new Grogu shake at Burger King tastes just like the Smurf ice cream.
1: To which I replied, what?
0: So would that mean you now want some of this Grogu?
1: Yeah.
0: Stuff?
1: I kind of want to remember the flavor of the, because if you went to Smurf Island, you could get just a vanilla cone, you could get just a blue cone, or you could get the blue and white twist cone. And it was so good. Your chin would be blue the whole rest of the day. I would have blue dribble ice cream all down the front.
2: Did it taste like blueberry? Is that what it was?
1: Or? No, it was like...
2: Just blue colored.
1: It was just blue colored. You know Dairy Queen ice cream that they can't really call it ice cream because it's something else?
2: It's like soft serve.
1: It's called like dairy something.
2: Dairy Queen.
1: No, it's called like a dairy treat. Their ice cream, their soft serve, I love it. Mm-hmm.
0: It's like my mom used to buy this. I don't see it anymore, but back when I was a kid, if you went to Harris Teeter, there was ice cream, and then there was like the cheaper ice milk.
1: Ice milk. Mm-hmm. Yeah. It was supposed to be lower fat.
2: Yeah.
1: We would buy the ice milk,
0: so
1: too.
0: Not good.
1: Because it was always like, it always had frozen ice shards on it.
2: I want some ice cream. We have some ice cream at home, Bo.
0: There was some crystallization going on in there.
1: It really crystallized way worse than normal ice cream.
0: My family, we can only afford ice milk.
1: We only ate ice milk, too.
2: Times were tough.
1: The Waniac would get ice milk and Velveeta cheese. That's what he would come home with.
2: Velveeta.
1: Ice milk and Velveeta. And those were, we'd have a Velveeta sandwich and then ice milk for dessert. Do they still make it? I have not seen ice milk in years. I think it was supposed to be a lower fat option. But
2: they do have a lower fat option ice cream, but I don't know what, I can't remember what they call it.
1: This was called ice milk, and it was always icy. It was never creamy like cream.
0: Mm-hmm.
1: It never had any kind of that cream. I mean, it wasn't ice cream. It was ice milk.
0: Here comes Steve.
1: Milky milk.
0: You got an ice milk story for there, guy?
3: In the United States in 1994, ice milk was officially renamed low fat ice cream.
2: Oh.
1: There we go. Well, that's way better marketing.
3: So anytime you pick up low-fat ice cream now, it is ice milk. It's just not called that anymore.
0: But Beth is so right, though. Like, if you opened it up, it would be like, there'll be like flakes of ice on the top of it.
3: Well, you're preaching to the choir, buddy. We definitely had ice milk in Florida, too.
2: Uh-huh. It was freezer burn everywhere.
3: But yeah, in 1994, the FDA said, you don't have to call it that. You could just call it low-fat ice cream.
1: Oh, that's hilarious.
0: So basically, we're all saying in this room we were ice milk kids.
1: Yeah, all of our family members, all of our parents bought ice milk. It's kind of like when... I mean, I know that they didn't just come out with whole wheat bread, but do you remember when whole wheat became a thing and it was so depressing as a kid because my mom would make these delicious like bologna sandwiches and put it in my lunchbox and then suddenly here comes the whole wheat bread and it tasted like it wasn't soft like bunny bread. Come on.
0: Oh, no.
1: Bunny bread.
0: If you do the Sunbeam or the bunny white bread, now it's like that you're giving your kids like straight sugar.
1: Like pure sugar. But then the whole wheat bread became a thing and like my mom would put the Budig ham and mustard on the whole wheat bread, and it tasted like I was eating a shoe with ham on it.
0: And now all these years later, we go buy honey wheat, and we think that's, like, great. But, like, think about, like, your standards have just been lowered.
1: Right. Right.
2: And bread can make or break a sandwich.
1: Can make or break a sandwich. Yeah.
0: So we have not gotten a call from the captain of the Sternwheeler, but he did text back, even though I sent him our number, so he's not calling us. Maybe he just doesn't have a time. But he says, hey, yes, Bo, it was called the Carolina Sternwheeler, or Carolina for short, and the track it needed to be repaired because it would come, you'd come in too fast to the dock. It was a great place to work when you were in school. This is the same guy who said, yes, I used to be the big paddle wheel boat. I used to run it at Smurf Island back in the mid-90s.
1: I think Carowinds must have been like the coolest summer job ever. It was too far from Concord for it to be a summer job.
0: So, breaking news, Michael Brown says ice milk was nasty.
1: It really, really was.
2: He affirmed you guys.
1: So now, I mean, I guess I don't ever buy, I don't buy a lot of ice cream anyway. If I'm going for ice cream, I will go to Dairy Queen, or I'll go to like...
2: Go to Jenny's.
1: Jenny's.
2: Jenny's is great.
1: If you buy Jenny's at the grocery store, have you seen how expensive the little pints are? It's not the same.
2: It's just not the same.
1: They have a peach, it's like peach jam and biscuit flavor. It's so good.
2: I get the Brambleberry Crisp.
1: Oh, that's very favorite. Good
2: yeah.
1: too.
2: Oh, it's nice, both.
1: Summer.
0: So this
1: summer
0: is from
1: place.
0: Summer, who says, play A Summer Place by Percy Faith, and it will bring back the song that continuously played at Carowinds. Is that right? I don't remember this playing at Carowinds.
1: I do. When you
0: I do
1: first
0: remember
1: walked
0: Animal
1: in.
0: House.
1: When you first walked in and you could walk down, you know, you could put your feet in both states and walk pat on the border.
0: Yeah.
1: This would be playing, you know, where you could go buy the keychain with the picture that they took of you as you entered with your family, and you could buy the little keychain that had the look hole, the looky hole. What are they called? Looky glasses?
0: Lookout?
2: Kaleidoscope?
0: Lookout? Telescope?
1: Spyglass? Yeah, kind of like a spyglass. It wasn't a kaleidoscope. It was just a picture that it had a little looky hole.
2: Oh, okay.
1: Like you look in it and there's the picture.
2: Are you sure this... I was kind of worried about where you were going there, but...
1: No, it was not like in the bathroom.
2: Oh, okay.
0: There you go, Summer. That's for you, Summer. When I was walking around Carowinds, they played this. Penny Lane, there is a barbershop. I'm telling you, they played this all the time. And then all the soundtrack songs from Paramount movies, because it was owned by Paramount.
1: Yeah.
0: Like the Indiana Jones on the motorcycle race. Remember that? Anyone?
1: Well, the Hanna-Barbera land, when we were kids, that roller coaster that's over in Kids Land now, I still, and will forever, it has changed its name, but I will forever call it Scooby-Doo. It is the Scooby-Doo roller coaster.
0: Yeah.
1: I don't care how many colors they paint it. I don't care how many times they change the name. It is Scooby-Doo.
0: Of course. I mean, back in those days, it was Thunder Road and Scooby-Doo. Scooby-Doo was the
1: miniature version.
0: Thunder Road Jr.
1: First real roller coaster my parents took me on. It scared the bejesus out of me. And then the Log Flume. Another ride where you have to sit between people's legs.
2: And get more people in there that way, Beth.
1: It was another ride.
0: This is what they played over the when they were owned by Paramount. You'd hear this all the time from Indiana Jones and the Last Crusade, walking around like to the Log Flume, or
1: yes,
0: let's go over here and get on Scooby-Doo, or
1: yes,
0: let's go stand and be soaked for the rest of the day on Whitewater Falls.
1: Yes.
0: Boy, what an overrated ride that was.
1: That was definitely overrated. And then if you just stood on the deck and got wet, you smelled like feet the rest of the day. It was like sour water. It wasn't normal water.
0: I'm going to pay money to go jump in a pool and walk around a hot park for the rest of the day.
1: With wet socks.
2: I'm sure they did not chlorinate that water.
0: No.
1: Oh, it smelled like feet.
2: It's just stagnant.
0: 9:45 on WBT from the Charlotte Eye, Ear, Nose, and Throat Traffic Center. Trust your senses to Senta. Here's Boomer Von Cannon.
4: Then they built that Palladium and brought in some killer concerts. I mean, some great shows, live shows.
0: So what's the biggest show you saw at the Palladium?
4: I think between probably Buffett. Buffett came around every year. Some came back every year, but Buffett. There's some Joe Walsh was tearing up a couple of Joe Cocker, the rotating rocker. There's quite a few, man. They had great shows there.
1: You know what, Boomer?
4: Earth, Wind, and Fire. They burned it up.
0: And then there was mine, Boomer. You know who I saw there? I saw Amy Grant.
1: I saw MC Hammer.
4: Oh, Hammer Time.
1: I saw MC Hammer there with Boys to Men.
4: Can you break? Yeah, yes, back in the early days.
0: Mm-hmm.
4: Yeah, man. Go get them, Beth.
0: That's back when this station, at that point in time, was all hit 108. WBCY had their Carowinds studio out there.
4: They had your studio in the corner.
0: And actually, in the 70s, it was a WBT studio, because I have a picture of H.A. Thompson broadcasting from it. But then in the 80s, WBCY used it. And so there you go. There's your little...
4: It's at the corner where everyone walked by the studio, mm-hmm. too. If you went in the park, you walked
0: right
4: by the
0: Oh, it was a
4: studio.
0: Great spot. It was like right past that area where they... remember they used to take your picture? And then later, at the end of the day, you could get it, and it was like a little... Like it was like a little viewfinder that you could look in.
1: That's what I was talking about with the looky hole.
0: That's what you meant?
1: Yes.
0: Oh, okay. If you would have said Viewmaster, I would have understood what you're saying.
1: Viewmaster. I was like, they took your picture and then you bought it in the little looky hole.
0: Yeah, it was the looky hole.
1: A little looky hole. It was like a little keychain.
0: Now I get it.
1: Yeah. That's what I was talking about.
0: Okay.
1: Memories.
0: Boomer Von Cannon.
4: Yes, sir.
0: What's up?
4: Okay, looking good on most of the interstates around are problem-free, delay-free. I-77, 85-45, moving well at posted speed. Incident south of Uptown, East Boulevard at South Boulevard, to the east on Sharon Amity, just off Independence at Pearson Drive, and a collision now beginning to clear Idlewild Road, just west of Margaret Wallace Road. Boomer Von Cannon, WBT traffic.
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1: Your WBT forecast today, Monday, June 1st, partly cloudy, an isolated thunderstorm, and today's high 85. Tonight, couple of showers and thunderstorms early, then the overnight 60. Tomorrow, partly sunny, breezy, and cooler with a high 75. 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
3: Mark Lynch says he's a conservative, but listen to what he actually believes. 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Let that sit a minute. Cocaine, legal. The DEA, gone. Domestic abusers, armed. That's not a conservative agenda. That's a radical one. 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This isn't a policy difference. This is dangerous. But don't just take our word for it. In a recent post, President Trump called Lynch a lunatic and a disaster for the Republican Party. That's why Lindsey Graham has President Trump's complete and total endorsement. Because when it matters, Lindsey gets the job done.
4: I'm Lindsey Graham, candidate for U.S. Senate, and I approve this message.
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7: Heroin's asking for be more fun than holding on tight and yelling out your lungs, than winning the game and bringing home what you won. 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Everything's different, nothing's the same. 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Nothing's more fun.
8: Nothing's more fun than Carowinds. 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
8: But just so we can say we warned you, you're going to get wet, very wet. 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

0: in the last few minutes. Ask us if we remember the, I think it was called a sing-a-song studio or some, whatever it was you went in and you recorded. It's like karaoke before there was karaoke.
1: It was over near like the bumper cars and the swings and Thunder Road.
0: Frenzoid. Kind
1: of in that whole area. There was a little booth and you could record songs. And my high school friends and I, we recorded this song, Love Shack. We called the name of our group. Instead of Three Dog Night, we were Four Cat Day. So creative. And then we also recorded on a different trip. Under the boardwalk. Yeah. And my friend started scatting during the interlude. He started going, and I got so tickled that the whole last part of the song is me on the floor giggling.
0: Scatting during Under the Boardwalk.
1: He started going, ay, yeah, yeah, yeah, yeah, yeah, yeah.
0: Well, this will surprise you. Zero. I did the same thing. I did this studio singing song. This was mine.
1: What? By yourself?
0: Yes.
1: Oh, that's sad. I'm so sad for you. We were your friends.
0: They weren't willing to pay the money because it was like $15 to do it.
1: I am so desperate. I wish that there were videos. I wish I could see video footage of this.
0: There is a possibility that in a box somewhere in one of my closets at home, I have the audio tape. Because, you know, I saved these things.
1: I saved mine forever. I had them, and I don't know where they are now.
2: Would you ever share that with us on the air, Bo? That would take a lot.
1: You busted.
0: Now, we did this song with my little brother one time, my little brother Craig, and it was so funny because at the end, you know how you said they were scatting at the end of, so he went into Axl Rose mode, and he went, you know, I say, let me know that you're my eye.
1: Yeah. So he sang like Axl Rose.
0: Yes. Oh, man.
1: What a day. I was not expecting to do an hour on Disney World and Carowinds.
0: You've been doing this show almost 5 years. You should expect this every once in a while.
1: Every now and again, a rabbit
0: hole. All right. Thanks to everybody. Good talk, Beth.
1: Good talk, Bo.
3: And I'd love for you to come to a live performance of the Tone Rangers singing live. That's something you'd really enjoy.
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7: An area cop is fired quickly after beating a woman. Good morning, just before 10. I'm Mark Garrison.
8: No justice!
7: Shelby in an uproar over the weekend after video from a Ring doorbell camera shows an officer repeatedly punching a woman in the face.
9: I don't have a warrant or it's in the house. What are you doing?
7: The woman you can hear saying she doesn't have a warrant. She was thrown to the ground by Officer Carson Hyder after she touched or grabbed him. She's on her back. He's punching her in the face at least 10 times. Another officer says he's got her. But the beating continues.
10: Not hit one time, not hit two times, but 12 times with a man's fist in her face.
11: The officer involved in this incident has been terminated from employment with the Shelby Police Department.
7: As Shelby's police chief taking fast action to fire the officer, the SBI will investigate now to see if any charges should be filed against the officer as well. Almost 10 o'clock from the Charlotte Eye, Ear, Nose, Throat Traffic Center. Trust your senses to Senta. Boomer, I think we're wrapping up the morning rush.
12: I think you are on it. Yes, sir. We're about to wrap it up big time.
7: Hadn't been much of a rush this morning.
12: No, not at all. It's been very light so far, Mark, and continues this way on the interstate with no problems, 85, 77, or 45. Have an incident reported. Now, we're not seeing delays, but reported westbound Independence at Eastway. Also to the east on Sharon Amity near Independence at Pearson Drive. And South Charlotte, bump up on Carmel Road at Quail Hollow Road. And South End, East Boulevard at South Boulevard, that's now clearing. Also to the west, watch for a disabled vehicle near the airport, Wilkeson Boulevard at Berry Drive. Boomer Von Kennen, WBT Traffic.
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7: Politics in Maine. Democrats are embarrassed. Their candidate for Senate keeps putting his foot in his mouth.
4: My name is Graham Plattner, and I'm running for U.S. Senate in Maine to defeat Susan Collins.
7: Graham Plattner's never been a politician. He's an oyster farmer. He's been sending, as it turns out, dirty text messages to other women. So yesterday, with his wife by his side, over the weekend, she said she still supports him. They're okay as a couple.
8: Graham and I have a great marriage. Being married is hard.
14: Plattner already had been forced to answer questions about now-deleted Reddit posts in which he called himself a communist and asked, why don't black people tip?
15: Graham Plattner.
14: In an ad, his primary opponent, Janet Mills, showed Plattner's chest tattoo, which he has covered up, that's widely recognized as a Nazi symbol.
7: That's reporter Caitlin Huey Burns. Plattner also has made controversial comments about rape. But he will be the nominee for Senate in Maryland on the Democratic ticket, barring anything unforeseen. In South Carolina this weekend, Democrats gathered for a big annual fish fry sponsored by Congressman Jim Clyburn. And Kentucky Governor Andy Beshear was there, says he might run for president.
16: Well, I haven't ruled it out, but I haven't sat down and had that conversation with my family. I'm trying to fire up Democrats.
7: Not exactly a front runner. In a poll last month, only about 8% of Democrats were interested in Beshear as a presidential contender. Meantime, in the race for governor in South Carolina, President Trump endorsing Lieutenant Governor Pamela Evett. In Cabarrus County, a group of firefighters are getting laid off.
17: For nearly a decade, Squad 410 has been the unit that both municipal and volunteer departments could depend on. It's home to 16 firefighters, 12 of them full-time. But Cabarrus County has decided that Squad 410 is no longer needed. The county telling us in a statement Friday that the decision has nothing to do with budget cuts or team performance, but strictly about, quote, reducing duplication.
7: That's Matt Stell with Queen City News. Here in Charlotte, is it safe to ride the light rail? A lot of people, of course, say no to that after two high-profile stabbings last year. On Friday, Katz put out a press release saying crime on the Blue Line was down 69% for the first 3 months of this year. But our Brett Jensen says one big reason for that is that a lot fewer people are riding the train.
18: Ridership was also down nearly 48,000 passengers. That means some 540 fewer passengers per day took the Blue Line.
7: So with fewer people riding, makes sense crime is down. But there have been more off-duty cops riding the trains as well.
19: We have a full cadre of people who are working with CATS very closely on the light rail, on the trains, that kind of thing. I think it's making a difference.
7: That is Police Chief Estella Patterson. She was on WBT last week talking about light rail and officers doing extra duty trying to keep the train safe. Now it's time to check the weather. Brought to you by Window Nation.
20: Carolina Hurricanes a day away. Sunshine, warm and humid, an afternoon shower or storm possible at 84. Scattered thunderstorms will diminish overnight tonight down to 62. An early sprinkle or a shower tomorrow, then sunshine. Northeasterly breezes will bring in noticeably cooler temperatures. By tomorrow, 73. Sunshine Wednesday, 78. I'm Richard DeWebbing on Charlotte's FM News Talk, 107.9 WBT.
7: It is nice and sunny, 71 at WBT.
0: Bo Thompson back here with my dentist, Dr. Teresa Mercado. I was saying on the air the other day, I've been coming to see you for a decade.
21: Goes by so fast.
0: I'm so sorry for you having to deal with me that long. No, but it reinforces the point that when you go see Dr. Mercado, you establish a relationship. You're a big picture person.
21: It's kind of like if you were remodeling your home, you want to hire an architect and see the blueprint.
0: Time and time again, when I meet people who have come to meet you, and a lot of times it's because they heard about you on our show on WBT, I always hear them say, I'm amazed about how much personal attention I get from Dr. Mercado. She is laser focused on me when I'm there.
21: 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There's a person behind the teeth, you know, the dental history, why they're here, what they're looking for. 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
7: 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Dow's down 55, S&P is down, and the NASDAQ is down 34. Now, let's check sports. Here's Jim.
2: NCAA baseball tournament continuing today. North Carolina won their regional yesterday and advanced to the super regional, also in Chapel Hill for them versus either Texas A&M or Southern Cal. NHL Stanley Cup final gets underway tomorrow night in Raleigh. Carolina Hurricanes hosting the Vegas Golden Knights. NBA finals begin on Wednesday night. San Antonio Spurs hosting the New York Knicks, rematch of the 1999 NBA finals. The Knicks have won their last 11 games in this postseason, have been off since last Monday. Spurs just wrapped up the Western Conference Finals on Saturday. 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
7: 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I'm Mark Garrison, WBT News.
15: Good morning. Welcome. Welcome to the Vince Coakley radio program. Is the weekend over already? How did that happen? Welcome to our conversation over the next couple of hours. One which I hope that you will be a part of. You're welcome to call in, text in 704-570-1079. If anything happens to resonate with you and you want to weigh in on whatever subject we discuss, we'll talk about a couple of local things that are taking place related to our security, related to our future. And we broaden to things going on in our world. Of course, one of the things in the forefront of conversations now, our ongoing war with Iran, and the cost of that mainly manifest with the cost of gasoline and how that's rippling through the rest of the economy. We'll talk about what's going on with the efforts to bring about some resolution to this. We have a developing story on this situation. We are hearing that the Iranians are suspending conversations, as in negotiations. And the reason behind this, they are not pleased with what Israel is doing. We will talk about that and get your thoughts about what is taking place, whether there's an end to this thing in sight. What's your heart on this situation? Also on the subject of Israel, an interesting exchange on social media we'll pass along to you. This one between a talk show host and a member of Congress. I think it's one that's definite, will definitely spark some conversation. We'll go into that coming up. Tomorrow's a big election day in several places. One of the places out in California. And also Maine in the spotlight. We'll tell you what's going on in that particular contest where scandal is front and center in the conversations that are taking place. We will get a sampling of what is happening there. I want to begin right here at home. We had a number of conversations that have taken place about the safety or lack thereof of our transit system. And for very good reason. You heard this in the news just a few minutes ago. And one of the things that the city is now touting is the level of security that is now in place and the resulting crime numbers. Now, this is something that on the surface would seem to be reassuring, although you heard in the news as well a few minutes ago that ridership is also significantly down. And there's no doubt that there's a connection there, that what people are feeling, what they are sensing. It's kind of like the politicians who tell you, you know, the economy's fine. And then you go to the grocery store and find that you're going to need a home equity loan to pay for your groceries. And the same thing with gasoline prices. So what ends up happening is you've got to put everything into a context. We can celebrate the good things that are going on, but we also have to understand, again, context, which I'm really glad that Brett Jensen has brought to this particular story. WSOC reporting on this and the numbers released by the Charlotte Area Transit System with a significant drop in crime. Kat saying this is because of their increased security. No major assaults reported on cats so far this year. That's certainly a good thing. 69% decrease. 69% decrease on the blue line. Overall assaults also down. 67 fewer incidents compared to the same period last year. What has CATS done? Well, expanded security measures, including more officers and enhanced monitoring across the system. Positive story going on as it relates to our airport. It's really important to understand the significance of the airport that we have here in Charlotte in terms of the not just here for us in our transportation, but it certainly is a big driver of economic activity. And it's important to get all the money that we can, especially outside of the local area, to fund some very important projects. We've learned that millions of dollars are coming our way for some key upgrades. So there will be a big investment from the federal government. Tim Moore, Representative Tim Moore of North Carolina District 14, talking about some money that's coming our way. New federal funding for the airport, $28 million worth. So where will this money be spent? Upgrades to the main atrium, Concourse D, and HVAC systems across the airport. Now, not everybody who applied for this grant money received it. Charlotte, fortunately, was one of the lottery winners, so to speak, in receiving this money. Tim Moore saying we're one of the fastest growing regions in the country. The airport is only going to see its capacity grow. The need for more here. The long-term vision for the airport is incredible. Not only servicing this region, but also growing as a hub for American Airlines. So, again, this is going to be very important to keep this airport in a place of preparing for the continued growth and the competition, not just as it relates to airlines, but also other cities. So $28 million in grants coming for some very important projects there. Positive news, I would think. Still to come in the broadcast, we will talk about war. What is going on in these negotiations? Last we talked to you on Friday, we were hearing that President Trump was going to have a cabinet meeting and decide what to do with the proposal before him that had been worked out by both sides. Well, what's happened since then? We'll talk about it. And there's another country that's involved in this, even though they are not on the dotted line. Their signature is not involved in any agreement, but apparently their activities are having an impact. We'll talk about that and more as we continue the broadcast 15 minutes after 10 o'clock. Let's get our first look at the traffic scene. Here's Boomer Von Cannon.
12: Hey, thank you, Vince. Traffic is in great shape along our interstates now. 77, 85, 45 moving well at posted speed. Have an incident on Independence as you make your way eastbound after Creffell Drive. Have a collision near Cross Point Circle with backups occurring on eastbound Independence. You may want to go with Monroe Road as an alternate. South Mecklenburg, have a collision Carmel Road at Quail Hollow Road. And South End, East Boulevard at South Boulevard. And to the west near the airport, keep an eye out for disabled vehicle reported. Wilkinson Boulevard at Berry Drive. Boomer Von Kennen, WBT Traffic.
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12: Your WBT forecast for today, Monday, June 1st. We'll have some scattered showers and thunderstorms possible this afternoon. Today's high, 81. A couple of showers and thunderstorms early tonight. Then the overnight, 68. For tomorrow, much cooler. Sunshine, lower humidity, and a high, 71. Right now, Monroe, 72. Mooresville, 71. Queen City, 72 at WBT.
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15: Back on the Vince Coakley radio program here at 21 minutes after the hour of 10 o'clock. Would it be accurate to describe where you are as being war weary? I know there are some people who look at this and say, come on, Vince, you got to give this some time. And for those who have that view, I mean, I respect your perspective on this. And yet at the same time, I've got a very high bar set for this entire excursion. Remember, isn't that the word that Donald Trump used for this thing, excursion? Because what he told us was it was very important for us to understand that this was going to be quick. It was going to, you know, it wasn't going to take very long. We were talking about days. We were talking about weeks. And here we are. We're beginning to measure this thing in months. Now, again, I have not been a person who has taken a position on this in terms of I am absolutely for, I am absolutely against. But I would say that my position all along has been you got to make the case. And whatever you're going to do, do it wholeheartedly. Wholeheartedly. So that there is no question about where we're coming from. There's no question about our dominance. We don't have the specter of some tiny little country basically playing us. But I think for a lot of people, this is how they feel. Drudge War headlines on this. State media. Iran stops negotiations, vows to completely block the Strait of Hormuz. And this goes against all the things we've been hearing out of the president telling us that they're just dying to make a deal. They can't wait to make a deal. Oil prices climbing again. And certainly a related story. This is tied in with the first headline I was telling you about. Netanyahu vows to expand his grip on Lebanon after the deepest incursion in 26 years. And something else has to be understood. And we need to recognize this strategy because it's been in place for quite some time as it relates to not only Iran, but all of these groups that they fund. We're talking about Hezbollah and others. What they love to do is carry out a series of attacks, and then there's some type of ceasefire for some period of time. Then during that ceasefire, what they do is they get ready for the next conflict, the next explosion of attacks. Well, guess what the New York Post is reporting? Iran digs out underground missile sites during the ceasefire with the U.S. Isn't this just wonderful? So while we're talking, they're acting. Iran has dug out a majority of the entrances to its underground missile bases that were buried by joint U.S.-Israeli strikes during the height of the war. This is according to satellite images. A recent probe of 18 missile facilities hit during the war shows at least 50 out of 69 tunnel entrances have been reopened since the ceasefire went into effect in April. Boy, this is brilliant. The fast work indicates Iran would be poised to fire a lot more long-range missiles across the Middle East if the war restarts and amid tense peace negotiations. Heavy machines and truckers also spotted at Iran's missile bases just days after the ceasefire went into effect. Iran's rush to restore operations to its missile facilities undermines one of the Trump administration's main goals of the war, to reduce Tehran's arsenal and ability to attack allies in the Middle East. President Trump specifically listed completely degrading Iranian missile capacity, launchers, and everything else pertaining to them as one of his five objectives for the war. So much for that, huh? The Pentagon and White House said U.S. and Israeli forces struck 13,000 targets in Iran over the 5 weeks of war, including more than 450 ballistic missile storage facilities. Despite the strikes, Iran continued to launch attacks across the region, hitting American bases and critical infrastructure of several Gulf nations. Experts fear the same type of attacks would resume if war reignites, as Washington and Tehran continue to clash over the terms of a peace deal to end the conflict. Can I repeat what I've said before? And it may sound like a broken record. Until these folks are crying uncle, all that you're hearing now is a whole lot of white noise. A whole lot of white noise. Because they are not surrendering. They're not. Iran has already started rebuilding its military capabilities, including restarting its drone production and replacing destroyed missile launchers, according to U.S. intelligence. The Iranians have exceeded all timelines the intelligence community had for reconstitution. I'm not liking this at all. I'm not. I'd love to get your thoughts. Do you think this is going better than it sounds? Coming up, you're going to hear what the president has to say about negotiations. As we continue our broadcast of the Vince Coakley radio program, also we'll hear the perspective from Iran, why they are stopping negotiations. What is that about? On the Vince Coakley radio program, our phone number is 704-570-1079 on 107.9 FM, WBT Charlotte's FM News Talk. Here at 29 after 10, let's head over to the WBT News Center, Brandon Dixon.
8: Thank you, Vince, and good morning. Primary election day just over a week away in the Palmetto State. However, early voting is already underway, and it's setting records. Some voters are concerned about
9: cost of living, gasoline, everything's so high.
8: Big race to watch, the Republican contest for governor, six candidates, and now one of them has the endorsement of President Trump, Lieutenant Governor Pamela Evett.
10: Yesterday, I was on my way to an event and got a call to my phone, and it was the president. I'm still kind of weak-kneed about it, but the president was very encouraging. He said, you know, he admired the loyalty that I've had and thought I would be a great governor, and he wanted to throw his full endorsement behind me and told me to go out and win it big, and that's what I plan to do.
8: Evett is slightly ahead of State Attorney General Alan Wilson in the polls. Gunfire this morning near a Charlotte gas station on Statesville Road.
11: We did see somebody cuffed and loaded into the back of one of the patrol cars, but right now we're not sure if there are possible level of involvement. Details on this right now are few and far between, but we do know that there may have been reports of shots fired in the area, although it's unclear if anyone was hit.
8: WBTV's Ron Lee. In New Jersey, more violence as protesters continue to fight police, happening outside an ICE detention facility where illegal immigrants are held.
13: We've seen a week, really, of steady violence at night, usually after dark. As far as the security here goes, in front of this detention center, it is being controlled now by Newark police, not ICE agents. That's something the governor made clear just a short time ago. And we did see violence overnight. Once again, protesters refusing to disperse. They were hit with tear gas and stun grenades.
8: Correspondent Steve Harrigan. President Trump on Truth Social this morning says, quote, just sit back and relax. It'll all work out well in the end. That's his message about the war with Iran. It comes after more battle action. Iran shot down a drone, so we attacked some of their military facilities.
14: The strikes hit Iranian radar systems and command and control centers for drones. CENTCOM described the action as defensive in nature to prevent Iran from attacking international shipping lanes, and after Iran shut down a $4 million U.S. drone.
8: Fox's Trey Yingst. A new drug showing promise, keeping pancreatic cancer patients alive longer.
16: It's being called a landmark breakthrough in fighting pancreatic cancer, and it could open the door to other cancer treatments. It's called daraxonrasib, and according to the results of a clinical trial, it can double a patient's survival time. In the trial of 500 patients with advanced pancreatic cancer, the drug reduced the overall risk of death by 60% compared to patients who had only chemotherapy. And those who took the drug lived substantially longer for an average of 13 months compared to about 6.5 months for those who only had chemo. Another benefit, it's a daily pill instead, with fewer side effects reported.
8: Reporter Sophie Flame. And it's National Nail Polish Day. A chemist named Northam Warren invented nail polish in 1911 as a liquid to remove dead cuticles without having to cut or scrape them. By 1916, his invention led to the creation of a colorless nail polish. And in 1920, makeup artist Michelle Menard developed brush-on varnishes that had the same properties as automobile paint. The improvements of Menard's formula were especially popular with flappers throughout the 1920s who would paint their nails with a varnish. So all goes back to the flappers, Boomer.
12: Yes, sir.
8: Getting the nail polish trend going.
12: Bring on the glitter, baby.
8: The glitter and the glamour.
12: Hey, it looks good on you, too, Brandon.
8: Oh, thank you.
12: They match your shoes.
8: I wasn't sure if anybody was going to notice, but thank you for noticing.
12: Very nice.
8: Very kind of you.
12: It looks lovely.
8: Goes with my eyes.
12: There you go.
8: Well, out there's morning roads looking, Boom.
12: Hey, man, it's a flash in the pan on the interstates right now. 85, 77, 45, no delays. Light volume, too. Incident has occurred on eastbound Independence after Creffel Drive at Cross Point Circle. Have a collision south Mecklenburg, Carmel Road at Quail Hollow Road. Also a bump up on Providence Road, Providence Country Club Drive at Providence Road. And West Charlotte, keep an eye out for a disabled vehicle, Wilkinson Boulevard at Berry Drive. Boomer Von Cannon, WBT Traffic.
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8: Scattered showers and thunderstorms, a high of 81 today. Tomorrow, sunny, lower humidity, a high of just 71. Wednesday, sunny, lower humidity again, a high of 79. Right now, sunny skies, 75 degrees in Gastonia, 74 in Kannapolis and Charlotte. At WBT, we lead local. I'm Brennan Dixon, WBT News.
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15: Yeehaw! Back on the Vince Coakley radio program, 38 minutes after 10 o'clock, as we talk about the ongoing situation with Iran. Over on that WBT text line, driven by Liberty Buick GMC, Dean writes in, "This proof no one wants to see a solution on either side, only a repositioning. Heaven forbid we should find a solution and put our efforts and money to improving humanity for our children. How are we going to profit out of that?" Random thought. We need to change MAGA from Make America Great Again to Make America Godly Again. Ooh, that's quite an ambition. Frank writes in, "Stop whining. Your TDS coupled with your Tom Massey morning is showing. You run a non-syndicated radio show. Easy. The president's conducting a war. It's very hard. Cut him some slack." Really, Frank? Can you come up with some creative? I'm going to put a challenge to you, Frank. Can you use some creative language that is original to you, that does not involve TDS, and making stupid remarks about mourning Thomas Massie? Nobody is mourning Thomas Massie. I'm mourning for a country that lacks leadership. I know. Yes, I just said it. Let me finish my sentence. Lex, leadership from a man preoccupied with America and not himself. So if you want to call and you want to argue against what I just said, call. No more taking the easy way out with texts and trolling. Because this is the thing that's so annoying, is the lack of creativity. It's all the same stuff. It's never Trumpers and whiners and all that. If you disagree, or not even disagree with, but if somebody has made some promises and they keep breaking the promises over and over again, and you call that out, it's really tiring to hear people come to that person's defense with absolutely no defense. There isn't one. That's what's annoying about this. So I told you about Iran in the midst of all of this talk about being close to a deal. We've been close to a deal for weeks now. And here's my other point, Frank. Why do we keep hearing from the president suggesting this is going to be over soon? And this has been going on now for a period of several months. So now we hear from Iran. CNBC reports Iran stops negotiations with the U.S., vows to completely block the Strait of Hormuz. Iranian negotiators will stop exchanging messages with the U.S. through intermediaries in retaliation for ongoing ceasefire violations. Tehran will also move to fully block the Strait of Hormuz, oil prices leaping more than 5% after this particular report. What are they bothered by? Well, for one, they are concerned about Israel's military operations in Lebanon. Well, imagine that. These operations against the Iran-backed militia, Hezbollah. So not only do we have Iran still not under control, we've got Hezbollah, which is controlled by Iran, still doing what they do. They further said no dialogue will take place until Israel fully withdraws from occupied areas in Lebanon and stops all attacks in both Lebanon and Gaza. Also, the resistance front and Iran have resolved to completely block the Strait of Hormuz and activate other fronts, including the Bab al-Mandab Strait, in order to punish the Zionists and their supporters. And as I mentioned, oil prices leaped more than 5% after this report, signaling a breakdown in efforts to reach a diplomatic end to the war that's now in its fourth month. So, how many of you are still at a place of wait and see? You think that the problem with Americans is our lack of patience? 704-570-1079 is the number. Coming up, we'll hear from the president and what he had to say about all of this as we continue. First, 43 after 10, another look at the traffic scene. Here's Boomer Von Cannon.
12: Thank you, Vince. Have an incident on Independence Boulevard as you head eastbound after Creffell Drive at Cross Point Circle. You may want to go with Monroe Road as an alternate. Expect some delays with the medic investigation currently underway from an incident which occurred on Mount Holly Huntersville Road at Mount Holly Road. There's several first responders on the scene. You may want to avoid this stretch for the next half hour or so to the clear out. Mount Holly Road at Mount Holly Huntersville. Expect quite a few officials on the scene with this. Also, disabled vehicle Wilkinson Boulevard at Barry Drive, and in South Charlotte, collision Providence Country Club Drive at Providence Road and Carmel Road at Quail Hollow. Boomer Von Cannon, WBT Traffic.
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12: Your WBT forecast today, Monday, June 1st, partly cloudy, isolated thunderstorms. Today's high 81. A couple of showers early tonight, then the overnight 65. And tomorrow, much cooler, partly sunny with a high 71. Right now, Concord 74, Lancaster 74, New Queen City 73 at WBT.
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6: 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Multiple DUIs, a hit-and-run arrest, a cocaine trafficking conviction, and that's just the beginning of U.S. Senate candidate Mark Lynch's rap sheet. Lynch's own business was caught red-handed violating immigration laws, the very laws designed to protect American jobs from illegal workers. And now we learn that some of Lynch's closest advisors think that women shouldn't even be allowed to vote, and also accused the President of the United States of orchestrating 9/11. One advisor even supported an alleged pedophile. 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Palmetto Action is responsible for the content of this advertising, paid for by Palmetto Action, not authorized by any candidate or candidate's committee. www.palmettoaction.com.
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2: You know, it's amazing. A few minutes ago, you heard some text that I shared from Frank, and he has decided to accept my challenge and call in and have a conversation. Good morning, Frank, and welcome.
3: Vince, I have two questions for you. Number one, what would your opinion and position have been 4 months after D-Day? Would you have been rallying against Roosevelt for not wrapping it up?
2: Oh, my
3: goodness. Number one. Number two, what, as the president's public comments, what do you want privy to every activity that goes on in the White House Situation Room? The guy's a negotiator. He's working through. You can't expect him to lay his cards out for the American people, you know, every step of the way. Biden did that when he said, gave a date, we were going to leave Afghanistan, and look how that worked out.
2: Okay, let's address both of these one at a time. D-Day, really, Frank? You're going to compare D-Day to Iran? Come on.
3: Yes.
2: This is a joke of a question. It really is. It's a foolish question. It really is.
3: I'm not stupid. Iran had 47 years to build up and refine its craft, build up munitions. What do you expect? What would your expectation be?
2: Of what?
3: Of wrapping this up the way you think you'd like to have it wrapped up.
2: No, it's not a matter of what I... It's not a... Frank, this is about Donald Trump's own statements. It's not about... I'm not the one who said we're going to go in and do a little excursion. This is not a freaking excursion, Frank. That's what bothers me. You know what bothers me about the entire thing? Donald Trump, he's the one who turned this. If he had come to the American people and said, listen, this could take some time. It's going to cost you. It's going to cost all of us. Let's sacrifice together. And our goal here is something that's very important for the long-term future of the region. You might have a totally different reaction to this, but let me answer your second question. What did I don't want Donald Trump to reveal his strategy or anything like that. What I want him to do is shut up. Stop telling us this is going to be over in a short period of time, and now we are 4 months in. That's the problem, Frank. If he would just be quiet, I would have a totally different reaction about this.
3: Well, I'll tell you, I don't know.
2: Because what we have are broken promises, Frank. That's the problem. Broken promises.
3: Maybe you can have him set up a direct line to you so he can tell you every step of the way.
2: No, that's not what we're talking about, Frank. It's talking about breaking promises he's already made. Let me just ask you this question. Has this thing been wrapped up? Would you call this an excursion? That's my first question. Is this an excursion?
3: I call this combat, and combat has no, there's no structure to
2: it. So in other words, he's lying, is what you're telling me, Frank?
3: No, not at all.
2: What is it? What would you call it? What would you call it when somebody calls this an excursion and it's a freaking war? What do you call it?
3: I'm telling you, he's conducting a war, and he doesn't need...
2: It's a war, Frank.
3: It's public.
2: It's a war. It's not an excursion.
3: Oh, okay. The semantics really hurt.
2: Okay, goodbye, Frank. This is really a worthless conversation. This is not even intellectually engaging at all. And I'm just saying this, Frank. I'm not saying this. I'm not trying to belittle you. You're drinking way too much orange Kool-Aid, because anybody logically looking at this would step back and say, there's something wrong with this picture. All I want him to do is stop lying. It's probably a big ask. So let's listen to the president and what he had to say. In light of what you've heard from the Iranians, here's what Donald Trump had to say about negotiations.
4: One guarantee that I have to have is that there will be no nuclear weapons. They've agreed to that. It was very interesting. They originally said, we will not develop a nuclear weapon. I said, well, what happens if you buy a nuclear weapon? So now it says we will not develop or in any way purchase.

0: purchase a military weapon. That's a big difference. So we're getting what we want slowly. Very tough negotiators. It takes a long time. I'm in no hurry. I'd like to say I'm in a hurry because, you know, gasoline prices are going to come tumbling down. But if you're going to be in a hurry, you're not going to make a good deal. And slowly but surely, we're getting, I think, what we want. And if we don't get what we want, we're going to end it a different way.
1: Okay. That's what we're hearing from the president. Eric would like to weigh in on this. Good morning and welcome, Eric.
2: How's it going, buddy?
1: All right.
2: I wanted to talk about the conversation that you was having.
1: Okay.
2: We on air?
1: Yes, we're waiting for you to share whatever it is you want to share, sir.
2: Okay. This is what I wanted to share. I don't think Donald Trump making false promises. I think that he's doing a great job. And I think that, you know, like, people don't understand, you know, like, the bigger situation. And it's been a bigger situation for 47 years. So why would, you know, like, anybody in their right stable mind want to let it keep carrying on?
1: Okay, so let's blow them to smithereens and get it all over with.
2: Well, not necessarily that, because if people... You know, lives to be destroyed and stuff like that. But
1: so what should we do, Eric, to bring this to an end? I mean, this is some country that is not even on par with the United States of America. Why are we screwing around with them 4 months in and still playing this game of cat and mouse? Why is this still going on?
2: Hey, look, just think about this. Wars last way longer than that.
1: Well, let me just go back to the conversation I had with our previous caller, Frank. Would you call this an excursion, Eric? A little excursion.
2: Hey, Lil, I'm going to say this. I was in coma for 8 months.
1: What's that again? You were what for 8 months?
2: I was in a coma for 8 months. I had to learn everything again. So the word excursion to me is a truck that I had. About 2000 excursion. I don't even know what the word means, but I'm very competent, and I feel like the word excursion means like it would be an in and out thing or something.
1: That's yeah, exactly, Eric. But this is what bothers me. It's putting things out like that. And, you know, when I think of, you know what I think of excursion? I think of a 3-hour tour from Gilligan's Island.
2: And yeah, I get it. I get
1: how did that one end?
2: Hey, you know how that went.
1: Eric, I want you to hold because I'd like to get some information for you. It sounds like you have an interesting story about this.
2: Hey, I just wrote 2 books about Trump, man. I want to give you
1: Let's.
2: I want to give you 49% of it.
1: Okay, I want you to hold and get some information to our producers here. Coming up, we will talk more about Iran, also talk about some interesting political races going on across the country that'll really be, I guess, provide a window into what's happening with the Democrat Party. And also, I'm going to share some interesting social media posts from a person who is one of the biggest MAGA people on the planet. That's coming up in addition to Musical Monday. Right here on the Vince Coakley radio program. Hour number 2, it's straight ahead.

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2: Good morning, I'm Brennan Dixon in the WBT News Center. You've likely heard them driving around the Queen City, noisy cars. It could be muffler madness at times, so City Council's Safety Committee will take up the issue today. The question, can Charlotte legally stop the loud mufflers? There is a technology for that.
3: One solution is modeling cities like Knoxville, Tennessee, that have installed more cameras and noise cameras that detect and record loud noises and sends violators a ticket.
2: That's Darion Henderson with Channel 3. Well, now out to the roads with some of those noisy mufflers and also, some incidents out there, at least one slowdown in particular that we're looking at, huh, Boomer?
4: Yes, sir, Brandon. You got it, my man. Wes Mecklenburg is that medic on the scene. A medic and police investigation underway on Mount Holly Road at Mount Holly Huntersville Road. Delays on Mount Holly Road coupled with some of the ongoing construction near 45. So it's a rather significant backups. You may want to go with Bellmead Drive as an alternate for Mount Holly Road at Mount Holly Huntersville. Collisions to the south, Westinghouse Boulevard at South Tryon. In East Charlotte, Harrisburg Road near 485 at Saddle Horse Lane. Also an incident to the north on Sunset Road at Banner Elk Drive. That's on Sunset close to I-77. Boomer Von Kennen, WBT Traffic.
2: Demonstrations against police after a doorbell camera involving a cop and a woman in Shelby.
5: Beat the woman? You beat a woman.
6: Think about if that would have been your child.
2: A woman suspected of breaking into a home was thrown to the ground and punched in the face by an officer.
7: I don't have a warrant. Oh, my
8: God. Let go. Let go. I got her.
2: That's from a doorbell cam showing Officer Carson Hyder on top of the woman, hitting her as another officer says he's got her. The cop was quickly fired and the FBI is investigating. A man accused of killing a deputy in Virginia and wounding another caught last night near Mount Airy.
9: 55-year-old Michael Puckett is behind bars. Police in Surry County, North Carolina, making the arrest last night, saying they used a drone to locate him at a home there. The U.S. Marshal's Office identified Puckett on a wildlife game camera there. Puckett is accused of opening fire on two Virginia deputies during a welfare check in Carroll County on Friday night and then fleeing the scene. Deputy Logan Utt died from his wounds.
2: Fox's Alex Hogan. Overseas, Iran fired two missiles at U.S. forces in Kuwait while they were shot, but they were shot down. This is the latest escalation in the war. We fired missiles on several sites in Iran over the weekend after Tehran shot down one of our drones. And today is the start of hurricane season.
10: Thanks to warming water in the Pacific, NOAA is anticipating a below average number of named storms in the Atlantic. But National Weather Service Director Ken Graham is urging those in the potential storm zone to stay alert and to evacuate if local officials give the warning.
11: A lot of people say they don't evacuate because they don't want to sit in the traffic or travel 200-300 miles when the reality is they may only have to go 10 or 20, 30 miles inland.
10: The current seasonal forecast calls for as many as 6 hurricanes in the Atlantic before November 30th.
2: Reporter Jim Ryan. Meanwhile, Governor Stein is urging North Carolinians to have a plan in place in case tropical weather impacts the state this season. Officials remind you to have an emergency kit, including non-perishable food and water for up to a week, a battery-powered or hand-crank radio, and extra batteries, along with an emergency plan in case you and your family need to evacuate, as well as meeting with your insurance agent now to make sure you know what's covered should a storm affect your neighborhood. And watching for water criminals. Neighbors have been turning in neighbors who have been watering their lawns when they shouldn't be. And Charlotte Water tells The Observer there's been 65 violations. It's unclear if anyone was fined. In Concord, 30 violations, but they have not issued fines. Water restrictions continue as the drought still has its grip on us.
12: Sunshine, warm and humid, an afternoon shower or storm possible at 84. Scattered thunderstorms will diminish overnight tonight down to 62. An early sprinkle or a shower tomorrow, then sunshine. Northeasterly breezes will bring in noticeably cooler temperatures. High tomorrow is 73. Sunshine Wednesday, 78. I'm Richard DeWetting on Charlotte's FM News Talk, 107.9 WBT.
2: Mostly sunny at 76 in Matthews, Rock Hill, and the Queen City.
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2: 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The Dow down 209 points. S&P 500 has slipped about 8 points, but NASDAQ has gained 5. 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Here's Jim.
15: NCAA baseball tournament continuing today. North Carolina won their regional yesterday and advanced to the Super Regional, also in Chapel Hill for them versus either Texas A&M or Southern Cal. NHL Stanley Cup Final gets underway tomorrow night in Raleigh. Carolina Hurricanes hosting the Vegas Golden Knights. NBA Finals begin on Wednesday night. San Antonio Spurs hosting the New York Knicks, rematch of the 1999 NBA Finals. The Knicks have won their last 11 games in this postseason, have been off since last Monday. Spurs just wrapped up the Western Conference Finals on Saturday. Jim Zocchi, WBT Sports.
2: 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I'm Brendan Dixon, WBT News.
16: And wow, it looks like I have stirred up the hornet's nest. Still to come on the Vince Coakley radio program. We'll talk about some of the important races taking place across the country. Some races that are definitely providing an insight on what is happening within the Democrat Party. It's really a mess. And it really gives us a window into really what amounts to the madness of the Democrat Party. It's really intriguing when you look, I mean, if we're going to be completely honest about this, if we look at both political parties and what's happened over the past few decades, the truth of the matter is they've both shifted leftward. That's what's happened. And at this point, I don't see any intentional direction away from that on the things that matter. When I say the things that matter, you know what really matters most? Where it's manifest, most importantly, in the way we manage our money. What's happening with our country in terms of our debt? We can talk all kinds of flowery language about conservatism, and we can play all kinds of games with culture war. Yes, I'm thankful for a Supreme Court decision basically vacating Roe versus Wade. But what does all this do if we still bankrupt our country? This is certainly something that we have to pay attention to, and it's coming up. You know, before I even go to the text line, because I really set off the text line on a whole lot of scrolling. It would not just be good for, well, I'll share a few of the texts before we go to a break. Vince, since you're so smart and have all the answers, won't you run for president? Say, I've never claimed to have answers. See, this is part of the problem. The problem doesn't come in by somebody claiming to have all the answers. The problem comes when someone does claim that they have all the answers, and they talk about how big their brain is and how they're smarter than everybody else in the room. When you do that, there's an expectation that comes with that, that you're going to follow through and show that you've got the goods. One of my favorite books in the Bible is Proverbs. And one of the things it talks about is how one of the best modes for a wise person to manifest their wisdom is silent mode. Even the dumbest person on the planet can show a measure of wisdom by just being quiet. This is what's so frustrating about this. For me, anyway. Chuck says, why don't we just go ahead and rename the Strait of Hormuz to the Strait of Trump? That way he can sue them too, because it will be his property. My gosh. Chris, where is our integrity as a country? How long will we keep accepting this man's lies? Vince, as much as I love your show, I can't listen anymore today. That is interesting to me. That's kind of a message. Anyway, man, it seems like Frank got under your skin more than you would like to admit. You know what really gets under my skin? People who just don't have any ability to reason logically anymore. That's what gets under my skin. I don't care if people disagree with me. Paul writes in, Vince Trump is a professional liar. Yes, he said this war would take 2 weeks. Yeah, I forgot about that one. I think he's using every negotiation tool to make a deal. The last thing he wants to do is turn Iran into a parking lot. Peace through strength, right? And I support that idea. I sure hope it doesn't end with a parking lot. Vince, you need to pick a different topic other than Trump. Your blood pressure will be thankful. Vince, what is your plan if you were president? First, I would not get involved in places without a declaration of war. I'm a big believer in this. These incursions, these excursions, whatever you want to call them, I don't care who it is, Vietnam, Korea, we have a whole host of stories to show. A lot of dead Americans, a lot of wasted money. I hope that answers your question. Alan, you just got backed into a corner. You didn't like it at all. You attacked Frank right out of the gate. You're very disrespectful. He was presenting a good argument you couldn't honestly discount. What? What argument? I didn't hear one. Jeff, before I change the channel, I listen to you lose your cool on Frank. You have no answers. You keep complaining about everything, Trump. Your radio is Jimmy Kimmel. You see what people do? That's all they can do is go to the personal attacks. I'm happy to hear we resume strikes on Iran. Sounds to me like we're going to finish something. We should have finished weeks ago. The president just needs to let Israel off the chain. Let them finish the job if we can't. Despite public sentiment, Israel seems to answer to Trump and not the other way around. Matt, we ignore the things Trump says because we had a very simple binary choice to make. The other option being completely intolerable. No, it doesn't excuse Trump's behavior. I see it as the cost we pay because the other option is even worse. I understand what you're saying, Matt, but we can't just not hold someone accountable just because the other person was horrible. You and most of the mainstream media are out of their depth with regards to the Iranian peace negotiations. All of you are commenting on speculation. You and others are part of the confusion, TPS. You know, what am I commenting? What speculation? I'm not commenting on anybody's speculation. I'm commenting on what the president himself has said and what he has done. Period. That's what I've said. Let's see. This person says, I kind of knew you would turn it all on DJT. You've embraced rules for radicals and you don't even know it. Oh, really? Now I'm into rules for radicals. Oh, my gosh. President Trump needs to have a scheduled time address, prime time address, from the Oval Office to explain where this Iran crisis is. Reagan would have already. Alan, you are so right. So right. I'm with you, Vince. I voted for Trump twice. I never voted in my life. He said it would be 4, 5, maybe 6 weeks, and here we are, 12 weeks. Not everyone has prospered from the big, beautiful bill. I'm over it with all of them now. I get it, Tom. You're not alone. In fact, I intended to go into Musical Monday. I promise we'll do it after the break. And then you'll hear from one of the biggest MAGA supporters on the planet as we continue our broadcast 13 minutes after 11. Let's get another look at what's going on in the traffic world. Boomer Von Cannon.
4: Hey, thank you, Vince. Have an incident on Independence making your way eastbound near Sardis Road North. We're seeing some delays here, and you may want to swing down to Monroe Road as an alternate, for this is eastbound Independence at Sardis Road North. Collision Mount Holly Huntersville Road at Mount Holly Road. Still some onlooker delays with medic on the scene here on Mount Holly Road. South Charlotte on South Boulevard at Arrowwood Road, Westinghouse Boulevard at South Tryon, and to the north on Sunset Road, right next to I-77 at Banner Elk Drive. Boomer Von Cannon, WBT Traffic.
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4: Your WBT forecast today, Monday, June 1st. Partly cloudy, isolated thunderstorms this afternoon. Today's high, 81. A couple of showers and thunderstorms early tonight, then the overnight, 65. Much cooler tomorrow with low humidity, sunshine, and high holding at 71. Right now, the Gas House, Gastonia 76, Lancaster 75, the Queen City 76 at WBT.
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16: All right. Back to the Vince Coakley radio program on this Monday. Before I go into really one of the biggest, I think, biggest Trump supporters in the country, I want to share something for you for Musical Monday. I want you to relax for a moment. Ideally, if you're in a place where you can turn off everything, work, driving, of course, you want to pull off the road if you're doing that. And I want you to just soak in this message. This is a song that I heard years ago. And it's not only musically wonderful, but the message is just absolutely solid. Absolutely solid. It's a song called U-Turn. It's by Take Six. You've probably heard of Take Six. It's a a cappella group, and Joe Sample, who's one of my favorite keyboardists of all time, he passed away many years ago, but here it is. It's called U-Turn. Listen up.

0: whoops, we lost it. That was unfortunate. We'll let you know when we get this back, because it's one I know you will definitely appreciate. Before we go into some of the other exciting content for discussion in the last part of our broadcast today, let's pick it up. Here's U-Turn. Oh, no, it's acting up. You know what? Why don't we save this till the bottom of the hour and try it again? How's that? And we'll set up a backup plan, too, just in case this one doesn't want to cooperate with us. I want to tell you about someone you may not have heard of. Her name is Tricia Hope. I've never heard of this woman. But let me tell you something significant about Tricia Hope. Tricia Hope says she has attended 42 Trump rallies, served as both a state and a national delegate, spent years supporting President Trump. Now she's taken a turn, even suggesting it's time to consider the 25th Amendment. This post of hers has sparked a lot of debate online, with some arguing it shows growing frustration among parts of Trump's base, while others question whether one supporter's opinion reflects the broader MAGA movement. I'm very curious to get your thoughts. I know this is dangerously inflammatory in the atmosphere that we're in right now. Here's what she posted on social media. "He is insane. I am as MAGA as they get. I was a front row Joe, 42 rallies." That one really grabbed me. 42 rallies. Can you imagine that? How many of you have gone to 42 Trump rallies? "Walked the halls of Congress 3 times for Trump, became a state delegate, then a national delegate, all to support Trump. He's completely lost me. In fact, I'm eyeing the 25th Amendment for him because he's lost his darn mind." She has some other social media posts of interest. And by the way, I first heard about this woman from the Hodge twins. You may be familiar with them. The Hodge twins are a couple of conservatives, twins, of course. And they seem to have, let's just say, kind of opened their minds lately on this particular matter. Here are a couple of things that she has posted just in the last 24 to 48 hours. "Trump has made the 250th anniversary of our country about himself. I do not blame any artist who's chosen to bow out. I think the attendance of this celebration will be very telling." By the way, we'll get to that story in a bit. Another post, "I can tell you in the 10 years I supported Trump, I never believed I was in a cult. And it turns out I was. But as I begin to see the promises I believed would be kept weren't, I started questioning the movement. Now I am attacked in the most vile ways, and that's fine. I don't see it as a reflection of me. It's a reflection of the people I stood with for 10 years. If you're attacking the folks you used to appreciate, and those folks have not changed their beliefs, like me, maybe, just maybe, you should take a step back." I see there are more and more people like this. They are coming to a place of reckoning with themselves and a recognition of how much they have put up with. To touch on the story that she was responding to, this headline: "Manic Trump melts down at unpatriotic Republicans in a 1 a.m. rage post." This man belongs in bed, and someone needs to take the phone away. Remember I told you, and I'm planning to talk to my good friend Steve Crosby today. For those of you who may not have heard this story, one of the reasons I have become close friends with Dr. Steve Crosby, one of the first stories I heard him tell was when he went to a church that had a very despotic leadership system. One of the first things he tells them when he goes in, the healthiest thing that you can say to me is no. When I heard him say that, I thought, this is a safe man. He's a safe man. He doesn't expect everybody to jump around him and do everything he says. Having said that, we continue with this story. A wide-awake Donald Trump blamed unpatriotic Americans and Democrats for interfering in his never-ending war in Iran in an early morning social media rant. Trump launched the war 13 weeks ago. Little progress seems to have been made in talks to end it after a ceasefire came into effect in early April. Ceasefire. Early April. We're in June. Negotiations centered around control of the Strait of Hormuz, the key shipping passage from the Gulf blocked by Iran at the start of the conflict, sending oil prices soaring. Trump also remains obsessed with the obliteration of Iran's nuclear capabilities. The president turns 80 June 14th, still posting at 1:02 a.m., seemingly furious that chirping political critics in the U.S. were impacting his wartime negotiations. Iran really wants to make a deal. It would be a good one for the USA and those that are with us. But don't the Democrats and various seemingly unpatriotic Republicans understand it's much tougher for me to properly do my job and negotiate when political hacks keep negatively chirping at levels never seen before over and over again that I should move faster or move slower or go to war or not go to war, whatever. Trump then added, just sit back and relax. It will all work out in the end. It always does. Okay. There you go. So, not very happy with the reaction. And again, this is one of those things where there ought to be an understanding. People aren't going to always agree with you. This is part of the job. Isn't it interesting, the people calling, texting, and talking to me about whining? Donald Trump, did you know he actually boasted that he whines and whines until he gets his way? This is the man who's the leader of the free world. Let's take a quick call here from John. Good morning. Welcome, John. You got about a minute here.
1: Oh, man, a minute. That's not going to do it. First, Vince, I'd like to say I appreciate your testimony for Christ. And I know you're a believer, and that's obvious in your broadcast. So as a believer in Christ, do you remember what Christ, what God said in the Old Testament with regard to how people should treat the nation of Israel?
0: I do. Oh, boy, we need to have... surely you're not going to go down the Israel road and the promise of Israel relating to today. Is that where you're going with this, John? Because this is Okay, go. Keep going. Keep going.
1: I'm simply saying that God promised to bless those who blessed Israel.
0: Yes, that's exactly where I knew you were going. Yes.
1: Okay. Well, if that was the only reason for our doing in Iran what we are doing, if that was the only reason, I would be in support of it. Obviously, it's not. But for me, if you stand with Israel, you're on the right side, and that's where I want to be.
0: All the time.
1: Yes.
0: Let me ask you, and I'm not taking this position, John, but if you were to see Israel clearly carrying out a massacre, would you still support them?
1: Well, Israel has, over its history, been instructed by God to totally wipe out whole groups of people. So that is a part of their history. God has, on the other hand, used pagan nations to bring his judgment upon the nation of Israel. It has worked both ways. Christ will return at the end of the age. Do you agree with that?
0: Absolutely.
1: Okay. And what brings that on, in part, is the fact that the nations of the world will be gathered around Israel to
0: total Armageddon.
1: Armageddon, for example.
0: John, let's pick up this. I had a feeling. I was concerned you were going to go down this road. This is a very, very deep subject. But let's continue the conversation in the future, can we? In fact, it's one of the things that I need to address very soon on this broadcast. We'll talk about it and much more as we continue our broadcast. The Vince Coakley radio program, 32 minutes after 11 o'clock. Let's head over to the WBT News Center, Brandon Dixon.
2: Thank you, Vince, and good morning. Well, what caused the deadly wreck on I-95 last week involving a bus heading to North Carolina?
3: We're looking for, sleep issues, distraction issues, potential drug and alcohol issues.
2: Questions continue today about that bus driver who plowed into cars Friday morning on the interstate in Northern Virginia.
4: It was just like blood everywhere.
5: Screaming on the bus, glass flying everywhere, the bus turning over, a guy breaking the glass to get us all out.
2: The driver, Jing Dong, speaks no English, yet had a bus license. He hit several vehicles that were stopped for road construction. Five people were killed, including a family of four in one SUV. Dong was driving for a bus company based in Kings Mountain. He's charged with manslaughter. A wedding tragedy in Georgia. A couple exchanged vows on Friday evening, then hopped aboard a helicopter as the wedding party watched. But the chopper crashed, killing the groom.
6: The reception wrapped up around 9:30. The bride and groom were to leave on a helicopter to Peachtree DeKalb Airport, then spend the night in a hotel in downtown Atlanta. It was rainy and foggy. The Robinson R-66 helicopter crashed in a wooded, mountainous area in southwest Dawson County.
2: Reporter Brian Mims, the bride was trapped under the wreckage beside her dead husband for 5 hours. She was rescued. The family says that God took the newly married husband because his work on earth was done. The conflict continues in Iran. Tehran shot down one of our drones this weekend, so American jets bombed their radar sites. Iran then fired missiles at Kuwait, and we shot those down. Meantime, the price at the pump has dropped a bit around Charlotte. Average for a gallon of gas this morning, $3.97, down 19 cents since last Monday. Preparations are underway in Washington for America's big 250th anniversary celebration, but musicians who don't like President Trump are now backing out.
7: Martina McBride, Brett Michaels, Young MC, and the Commodores were all set to take part, but say they'll no longer perform. McBride saying on Instagram, "I was presented with an opportunity to perform at a nonpartisan event, but that turned out to be misleading." Several of the artists raising similar concerns.
2: Correspondent Allison Kosick, President Trump is now set to headline the opening ceremony. And an epic senior prank on the high school principal.
8: This is definitely the best one I've seen.
2: Dr. Brian Muller, principal at Northwest Guilford High School in Greensboro, woke up to quite the surprise.
9: You got me. 100% got me.
2: About 56 students snuck into his house at 5 a.m. for a wake-up call Wednesday, but Muller tells WXII,
8: "It was wholesome. It was fun. I appreciate it. Honestly, I took it as kind of an honor that they thought to include me in on the senior prank in such a harmless way."
2: However, he did have one problem with it.
8: "I think they should bring food next time, honestly. I was disappointed we didn't have pancakes ready to go after they came in at 5:15. So I told the class of 2027 next year they need to bring pancakes."
2: Students say they were able to pull off the prank because Moeller's whole family was in on it, and they woke up their principal by blasting Pomp and Circumstance than Justin Bieber. So that's one way of doing things.
10: It was more than the morning rooster.
2: That's exactly right. That's one way to wake up.
10: That's right.
2: That's a pretty good high school prank.
10: I mean, yeah, it is.
2: That took off some major coordination.
10: Way to go, guys. Northwest Guilford.
2: Yeah, Northwest Guilford there in Greensboro.
10: That's near the Triad Airport.
2: Mm-hmm. Mm-hmm. So they've upstaged all the other senior pranks now. They got some big work ahead of themselves to upstage that.
10: You gotta love it. Way to go, guys.
2: Well, how are those morning roads looking right now, Boomer?
10: Hey, wait, but this is in North Charlotte on Harris Boulevard near IBM Drive to the east on Harrisburg Road near 485. A disabled vehicle now reported on Wendover Road just south of Independence at June Drive. Collision 7th Street at Hawthorne Lane and on South Boulevard at Arrowwood. Looking at a situation in South Mecklenburg on Johnston Road at Ballantyne Crossing Avenue. And to the northwest, investigation continues. Earlier incident, Mount Holly-Huntersville Road at Mount Holly Road. Boomer Von Cannon, WBT traffic.
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2: Could see some scattered showers and thunderstorms. 81 today. Tomorrow, sunny and lower humidity. A high of 71. Wednesday, sunny, high of 79. Right now, mostly sunny skies. 79 degrees in Pineville, Belmont, and Uptown. 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I'm Brendan Dixon, WBT News.
13: Mark Lynch claims he's the conservative choice to represent South Carolina, but his past tells a different story. Multiple DUIs, a hit-and-run arrest, a cocaine trafficking conviction, and that's just the beginning of U.S. Senate candidate Mark Lynch's rap sheet. Lynch's own business was caught red-handed violating immigration laws, the very laws designed to protect American jobs from illegal workers. And now we learn that some of Lynch's closest advisors think that women shouldn't even be allowed to vote, and also accused the President of the United States of orchestrating 9/11. One advisor even supported an alleged pedophile. Mark Lynch, a rap sheet fit for a convict, not a United States senator, and a past far too problematic to represent us. Palmetto Action is responsible for the content of this advertising, paid for by Palmetto Action, not authorized by any candidate or candidate's committee. www.palmettoaction.com.
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0: 41 minutes after the hour of 11 o'clock on the Vince Coakley radio program. Without further ado, it is time for Musical Monday. Here's take six with Joe Sample. The song is called, Before I Get There, I appeal to you again. Relax for a moment and take in the message from take six and Joe Sample. It's called U-Turn.

0: Well, I hope this was a little bit of an oasis for you on this Monday. Song's called U-Turn. One of my favorite phrases from this song. When you're feeling low, you need to undergo a simple change of heart. Put some latitude in your attitude. Don't be concerned with yesterday. You've got to make a beeline for tomorrow. I love that. It's great. And we talked about this just a few days ago, about the importance of attitude, importance of gratitude, thankfulness to keep us going. So hope that was inspiring as we go way over our time in this segment yet again. Here at 47 minutes after 11 o'clock, the Vince Coakley radio program. Let's get a final morning look at the traffic scene. Boomer Von Cannon.
1: All right, Vince, I love it too. Thank you, sir. Incident on Harris Boulevard now. This is on Harris near IBM Drive. Watch for Charlotte police on the scene. Southeast Charlotte, disabled vehicle reported on Wendover Road near Independence at June Drive. Also, Southeast Charlotte, incident on 7th Street at Hawthorne Lane. To the south on South Boulevard at Arrowwood Road. And in Ballantyne, bump up on Johnston Road at Ballantyne Crossing Avenue. Boomer Von Cannon, WBT Traffic.
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0: possible later today with a high 81. A couple of showers and thunderstorms early tonight, then the overnight 65. Tomorrow, sunny and cooler with a high 71. Right now, Rock Hill, you're 78, Concord, 79, Queen City, 78 at WBT.
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3: Man, this show has really zipped by today over on the WBT text line, driven by Liberty Buick GMC. Oh my goodness, where do I begin? Let us see. This is so, I'm trying to distill down to some of the best. All right, why don't we start here? Chris, on the whole Trump matter, what about the fact Trump said himself no new wars? Have the Kool-Aid drinkers forgotten that? Kevin, Vincent, has occurred to you the intelligence community may have provided Trump with fake or misleading intelligence. Our entire government is against Trump. The reason why our IC isn't as well. It's always possible. A lot of cult members on the text line this morning. I voted for Trump, but I'm quite upset at him. Iran, from day one, did not abide by the first ceasefire deal, which promised to open the strait. Meanwhile, Trump has been saying week after week a deal is close. People have goldfish memory. How many more times are you going to believe the man who cried deal? I got to remember that goldfish memory. Oh, my goodness. Very, very interesting. Floyd writes in. Oh, it's an assignment for me, not for everybody else. On the music, someone wrote in, the music has a Bob James vibe. You know, it does kind of have that, didn't the song U-Turn? Someone's written a book called After Trump? Really? Ah, this is Eric. Going to send the book content over shortly. Ah, this ought to be intriguing to check out. Instead of social media rants, that's why a primetime address in a presidential setting is what's needed. Yeah, that would be a good start. This person says Jesus is king and he's already won. Doesn't matter who is president. Isn't that the truth? People are free to worship how they choose, but I'm not for making foreign policy decisions based on the debatable interpretations of scrolls written by desert people 2,000 years ago. Ooh. And someone else bringing up some things from scripture, which we're going to go into very soon. I promise. It's so important. On the music, Love It Vince, so smooth. Someone asked, why is there just music playing? Someone else commenting, Vince, that was awesome. I hope so. I hope you absolutely appreciated that. I'm out of time. Thanks very much for joining us today for the conversation. Lord willing, we're back tomorrow at the same time. Have an awesome day and God bless you. Adios.
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4: An area cop fired after beating a woman. I'm Brittany Dixon in the WBT News Center. WBT's Mark Garrison has the very latest.
5: Shelby in an uproar over the weekend after video from a Ring doorbell camera shows an officer repeatedly punching a woman in the face.
6: I don't have a warrant or it's in the house. What are you doing?
5: The woman you can hear saying she doesn't have a warrant. She was thrown to the ground by Officer Carson Hyder after she touched or grabbed him. She's on her back. He's punching her in the face at least 10 times. Another officer says he's got her. But the beating continues.
7: Not hit one time, not hit two times, but 12 times with a man's fist in her face.
8: The officer involved in this incident has been terminated from employment with the Shelby Police Department.
4: And we've just learned the 22-year-old former officer Carson Hyder was arrested today and charged with assault inflicting serious injury and has since bonded out of jail. Now to the lunchtime roads and Pam the Jam. How are we looking?
9: We're off to a good start. I'm getting the green light here from Boom. He says things are looking nice. I'm not seeing any major slowdowns. Everybody seems to be in the green. Now we do have reports of a road barrier here in Freedom, 2200 block Sam Wilson Road. Got another roadblock over in Billy Graham Parkway at Boyer Street and a stalled vehicle, Sardis Road at Brackenbury Lane. Traffic, of course, seems like it is getting by. We're moving great here across the board. Off to a beautiful start for this Monday afternoon. I'm Pam the Jam Warner, WBT Traffic.
4: In the race for governor in South Carolina, President Trump endorsing Lieutenant Governor Pamela Evatt in the GOP primary. The Palmetto State primary is next Tuesday. Sticking in South Carolina, this weekend, Democrats gathered for the annual Fish Fry, sponsored by Congressman Jim Clyburn. Kentucky Governor Andy Beshear was there and says he might run for president.
10: Well, I haven't ruled it out. But I haven't sat down and had that conversation with my family. I'm trying to fire up Democrats.
4: In a poll last month, only about 8% of Democrats were interested in him as a presidential contender. Meanwhile, in Maine, another controversy for the Democrat candidate for Senate.
11: My name is Graham Plattner, and I'm running for U.S. Senate in Maine to defeat Susan Collins.
4: Graham Plattner, an oyster farmer, has been sending sexual text messages to other women. He appeared with his wife over the weekend.
12: Graham and I have a great marriage. Being married is hard.
13: Plattner already had been forced to answer questions about now-deleted Reddit posts in which he called himself a communist and asked, why don't black people tip?
14: Graham Plattner.
13: In an ad, his primary opponent, Janet Mills, showed Plattner's chest tattoo, which he has covered up, that's widely recognized as a Nazi symbol.
4: Reporter Caitlin Huey Burns. Plattner has also made controversial comments about rape and mocked a Purple Heart winner in Afghanistan, but he will be the Democratic nominee for Senate in Maine, barring anything unforeseen. More military action in the Mideast. The conflict kicking back up as American jets attacked Iran over the weekend.
15: Bombing Iranian radar and drone control sites in Gorik, Iran, and Qasem Island. And according to Central Command, the measured and deliberate strikes occurred on Saturday and Sunday in response to aggressive Iranian actions that included the shootdown of a U.S. MQ-1 drone that was operating over international waters. U.S. fighter aircraft swiftly responded by eliminating Iranian air defenses, a ground control station, and two one-way attack drones.
4: Fox's Alex Hogan. And in Cabarrus County, a group of firefighters getting laid off. Squad 410 served as extra manpower in emergencies. Now the county says they're not needed.
16: For nearly a decade, Squad 410 has been the unit that both municipal and volunteer departments could depend on. It's home to 16 firefighters, 12 of them full-time. But Cabarrus County has decided that Squad 410 is no longer needed. The county telling us in a statement Friday that the decision has nothing to do with budget cuts or team performance, but strictly about, quote, reducing duplication.
4: That's Queen City News, Matt Stell.
17: Sunshine, warm and humid, an afternoon shower or storm possible at 84. Scattered thunderstorms will diminish overnight tonight down to 62. An early sprinkle or a shower tomorrow, then sunshine. Northeasterly breezes will bring in noticeably cooler temperatures. By tomorrow, 73. Sunshine Wednesday, 78. I'm Richard DeWebbing on Charlotte's FM News Talk, 107.9 WBT.
4: Mostly sunny, 78 Monroe, 79 in Mooresville, 80 in Charlotte.

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2: 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The Dow is down 120 points. S&P 500 is up 6. NASDAQ has gained 83 points. 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Here's Jim.
3: Carolina Hurricanes a day away from beginning the NHL Stanley Cup Final as they host the Vegas Golden Knights for the first two games of the series. Meanwhile, the NBA Finals get underway on Wednesday night. San Antonio Spurs hosting the New York Knicks in their best of seven series. Knicks have won their last 11 games this postseason and have been off since last Monday. Spurs just wrapping up the Western Conference Finals with their win over OKC on Saturday. NCAA Baseball Tournament continues today. North Carolina won their regional yesterday in advance to the Super Regional, also in Chapel Hill, versus either Texas A&M or Southern Cal. Jim Zocchi, WBT Sports.
2: 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I'm Brendan Dixon, WBT News.

0: Sounds like somebody's got a case of the mundus.
1: Good afternoon. Welcome to the program. Pete Callender here. The phone number 704-570-1079. And that is also the WBT text line driven by Liberty Buick GMC. Man, it's been a bad, well, actually a few months for the man with the Nazi tattoo running for U.S. Senate. Like, if this keeps up, like, I'm not sure what else, like, what other shoes are dropping here. There's so much in this guy's history. This guy is running for the U.S. Senate in Maine. Graham Platner is his name. And he pretends to be a working class populist oyster farmer guy, but doesn't take a salary from the oyster farm. His wife does. He does not. He lives off of the VA benefits, although there's some questions about that too. He's a Nepo baby who came from money, went to a very prestigious school. He bashes the incumbent Republican Susan Collins for sending him to war, but he actually enlisted after the war started. And then after he got out of the military, he then joined Blackwater. Voluntarily joined the military, voluntarily joined Blackwater, private security firm. Oh, and also, he had written that he wanted to go kill people. He wanted to go to war. And so he was just chomping at the bit when he took his gap year after high school and he was backpacking across Europe. And he had to cut his gap year short by 6 months because he just, I just need to go into war. And now he's bashing Susan Collins for sending him to war. He called a Purple Heart recipient a stupid parental fornicator, and said he deserved to die, doesn't deserve to live, when he was watching some video footage from, I believe it was out of Afghanistan. The guy got a Purple Heart. He drew fire away from his squad so they could get away. And he got shot. And there was video of it from a helmet cam, I believe. And Graham Platner went and said this guy deserved to die for being stupid. He also accused American sniper Chris Kyle of murdering innocent people so he could rack up his kill count. No evidence of that, but that's just what he likes to post onto the Reddit forums. All of which should have been disqualifying, but so far has not. He also said he takes advantage of himself, if you will, inside of porta potties. I don't write these things. He did. Okay. Which, by the way, for Republicans in Maine, how are you guys not putting porta potties at every single campaign stop this guy makes? Right? How have you not just hired or you know, rented a porta john and just drop it off at every one of his locations? Then, of course, he also has the big Nazi tattoo, and he claimed he got it overseas while he was still enlisted and that he did not know what it was. He was in, like, Bulgaria or Croatia or some place like that, and they were all drunk, and he got this tattoo, and he just thought it looked like a cool tattoo. It just happened to be a Nazi emblem, not the swastika, or as Nancy Pelosi calls it, the swastika. No, it was the Totenkopf, right? They were the guards at the concentration camps. That's the one. And he got it on his chest, and then he would make a big deal about showing it off when he got drunk, which was apparently pretty regularly. He would take his shirt off in bars at wedding receptions and all sorts of stuff. So there's lots and lots of footage of him with the Nazi tattoo. And he said that he didn't know what it was. But then he also claims to have been a voracious reader of military history, kind of an amateur military historian who doesn't know what the tattoo is on his chest. Right. And then people said, actually, he did know what it was, like years afterwards when they were would work with him or drink with him, and he would talk about his Nazi tattoo. So they're like, yeah, he knew what it was. He could have had that thing covered up way before he launched his run for U.S. Senate, which, like, on the one hand, I kind of feel bad for him because he went and covered it up. And now if he loses, like, he may, you know, maybe he regrets the cover-up tattoo now. Because you can't take that off. Maybe just goes and gets another one, another Nazi tattoo. Oh, and then he also blamed the military culture for why he got the Nazi tattoo. For some reason, apparently they teach you to get Nazi tattoos in the Marines, which that's the first time I have ever heard that. He was also what is referred to, well, on the radio at least, as a poop poster on Reddit website, which is just a cesspool, which makes sense because there's a lot of poop posters on Reddit. He said rape victims kind of ask for it if they get drunk. He said, why don't black people tip? He self-identified as a communist. And now we find out that he is on an app called Kik. I have never heard of this app. K-I-K, which is, I mean, for a guy with a Nazi tattoo, I can understand why he might have been attracted to an app with two out of the three Ks necessary to feel comfortable. Like, I do get that, but it's a messaging app, apparently. It is referred to also as the Predator's Paradise. So, by the way, if you got kids, particularly young girls, probably check their phones and make sure that they don't have this app, because apparently the app is enjoyed by a lot of abusers. They like this app, and I'll get into it in a bit. So apparently he's on the app, and he used it to chat up at least six women while he was married in like the first year of marriage to his wife. And she was the one who apparently told the campaign about this, because she was already aware of it. And so she told the campaign about this, and the campaign just kind of brushed it aside. They were like, oh, that's just private. That's just his private life. Nobody cares about that, which is, that would be news to Mark Robinson, right? That would be news. I mean, you think about it. Mark Robinson, who ran for governor, and what did that entire campaign to defeat him focus on? And what did the other campaigns, like Dan Bishop, had to deal with this? Like, every Republican that was running had to, if they had a picture taken with Mark Robinson, right, they were then smeared as, you know, in Robinson's orbit, a friend of Mark Robinson. And Mark Robinson called himself a black Nazi on some online forum, a porn site forum, where he was writing under the name Mini Soldier. And he was obviously joking about the black Nazi thing, because he was pointing out that, like, oh, the people on the left call everybody that disagrees with them Nazis. And so I'm a black Nazi. Ha ha. Like, that's the joke, that he's black, but he's a Nazi. See, but they never, like, the left, even to this day, they still think, like, whenever I say that, I usually get some moonbats on the text line. And they're like, why are you carrying water for Mark Robinson? It's like, I'm simply pointing out the joke that you guys think was real. You think he was, like, coming out as an actual Nazi. But that's what their narrative is. That's what they've been told. And so that's what they regurgitate. So that's what they did to Mark Robinson, who also was posting all of this lewd and gross stuff on the porn site. But again, what is Graham Plattner doing? Very much the same thing, except he's DMing women. And I'm guessing there are going to be pictures that come out. I'm guessing. All right, let's head over to the WBT Traffic Center. No need to guess what's on the roads, because Pam the Jam Warner shall tell you.
2: That's right, Pete. And so far, so good. We are still moving along beautifully. Those drive times are pristine, gorgeous. We're seeing lots of green here. We do still have a road barrier, 2200 block Sam Wilson Road. Also, Billy Graham Parkway at Boyer Street. They've got a road barrier as well. Independence is Sardis Road at Brackenbury Lane for a stalled vehicle. Same thing for Yorkshire Drive at South Tryon. But in the meantime, again, traffic flows are getting by, so it's not a holdup at all in that area. Just something to be mindful of. Pam the Jam Warner, WBT Traffic.
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2: And your WBT forecast is currently calling for sunny skies. We're looking at a high of 86 today. As for right now, right here in the Queen City, we're at 78 degrees. I'm Pam the Jam, WBT.
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6: Mark Lynch claims he's the conservative choice to represent South Carolina, but his past tells a different story. Multiple DUIs, a hit-and-run arrest, a cocaine trafficking conviction, and that's just the beginning of U.S. Senate candidate Mark Lynch's rap sheet. Lynch's own business was caught red-handed violating immigration laws, the very laws designed to protect American jobs from illegal workers. And now we learn that some of Lynch's closest advisors think that women shouldn't even be allowed to vote, and also accused the President of the United States of orchestrating 9/11. One advisor even supported an alleged pedophile. 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Palmetto Action is responsible for the content of this advertising, paid for by Palmetto Action, not authorized by any candidate or candidate's committee. www.palmettoaction.com.
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0: 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The phone number 704-570-1079. All right, I have some audio for you. Maine Democratic Senate candidate Graham Plattner is facing renewed scrutiny. Okay, it's not even renewed. It hasn't stopped. It's just one scandal after another, over and over and over and over. I've lost count of how many of these scandals he has in his closet and he is now having to answer for. But the latest is reports emerged that his wife had previously informed campaign aides about sexually explicit text messages he exchanged with several women earlier in their marriage. Plattner's wife, her name is Amy Gertner, she publicly addressed the issue in a video posted to the social media. And she says she's really angry and disappointed that it was publicly disclosed. That's what she's mad about. She's mad that people are reporting this. Okay, let's take a listen to Amy Gertner on her walk.
1: If anybody knows me and Graham personally, you know that we got married in 2023. We live in Sullivan. We've got two dogs, and we love each other deeply. So it makes me really angry, disappointed, and I find it really shameful that there's a group of media outlets and people who are willing to spread gossip.
0: Okay, well, no, it's not gossip, really. It's right, they've got the screenshots. It's not gossip. He's running for U.S. Senate. Right, he's asking people to trust him despite this long history of bad decisions and terrible things he has said and done, and he wants people to elect him to the U.S. Senate. So that's why people imagine. Okay, just imagine if he was a black Nazi in North Carolina, right? People would care about this, right? Media would care. And by the way, the media that she's talking about, the New York Times and the Wall Street Journal. Okay, those were the ones that first started reporting on this stuff. So she's very disappointed. She thinks it's just shameful that people are talking about the sexting that occurred like a year and a half ago. His profile is still there. He uses the same username as he was using on Reddit and Instagram when he was poop posting all the time. P. Hustle. Same name. Or maybe it's Fussle. I'm not really sure.
1: Instead of talking about real issues that Graham
0: is
1: running on, like healthcare,
0: yes,
1: and education, mm-hmm, and childcare. I'm walking up and down my road right now, and this is like my 20th take. This is very hard to do. But I just really wanted to make sure that everyone knows that Graham and I have a great marriage. Being married is hard. Being newly married is hard. Being newly married and going through infertility is hard. Being newly married, going through infertility, and a Senate campaign is hard.
0: Yeah, it does make you wonder if the marriage is so hard. And the newly marriage is so hard, and the newly marriage without the with infertility, and like, why then would you add another stressor to the relationship and run for office? Why would you do this? I guess she approved of his ambition to run. By the way, I had forgotten, this was another issue that came out because Graham Plattner, the guy's just a liar, right? And so, which is funny because then you're going to have people say, well, what about Donald Trump? He's a liar. And it's like, okay. But yeah, you guys have been saying that Donald Trump being a liar is disqualifying. Now you're saying that Graham Plattner is a liar, and that's fine. That's why I've been saying this for years, right? The charge of hypocrisy carries no purchase any longer. Nobody cares if it's their team doing it. So you like you using, oh, he lies. Like that's not going to disqualify him in the eyes of his supporters. So he lied about the infertility treatment being paid for by him when it turned out it was his wealthy father. And his grandfather also was like some world-renowned architect. Like he comes from the quote-unquote elite, right? That's where, that's how he grew up. Silver spoon, Nepo baby. And anyway, so the guy, he lied about the fertility treatments that they went overseas, I think to like Europe someplace to do some clinic, maybe in like Denmark or something. And so he lied about him paying for that. And then he also said then that he got a, he could have gotten a VA loan, but instead got a loan from his dad, but it had worse interest rates. His dad charged him a higher interest rate. I don't know why you would take that loan then, but okay. She goes on here.
1: I don't even know if I have the right words to describe what we've been going through, but our marriage counselor helps. My personal counselor helps. Graham's personal counselor helps. And we work on our mental health every day.
0: Keep working. Okay. That's a lot of therapists involved. The Wall Street Journal first reported that Gertner had told Plantner's, what's it with these main names? Gertner, Plantner. What's the deal there? Is that something? Maynard, and even Maynard, that's what they're called up there. Mainers. I think it should be like Maynites, Maynowans, Maniacs, something like that, I'm thinking. Wall Street Journal first reported Gertner alerted Plantner's campaign in August of 25, so not even a year ago. She told the campaign after discovering the messages earlier that year. So we're talking a year ago. This is only a year ago. She found all of the text messages on the Kick app. According to the Wall Street Journal report, campaign aides reviewed the matter during an internal vetting process that did not work shortly after Plantner launched his Senate bid. Staff members ultimately decided the issue was personal and did not pose a political threat to the campaign. Might want to reconsider that assessment. Or maybe not, right? Democrats, the heart wants what the heart wants. And in this case, the heart wants, you know, an oyster farmer with a Nazi tattoo, I guess. Let's head over to the WBT News Center for the update. Here's Brandon Dixon.
2: Thank you, Pete. And speaking of elections, primary election day just over a week away in the Palmetto State. However, early voting is underway and it's setting records. Some voters are concerned about
3: cost of living, gasoline, everything's so high.
2: Big race to watch, the Republican contest for governor, six candidates. And now one of them has the endorsement of President Trump, Lieutenant Governor Pamela Evett.
4: Yesterday I was on my way to an event and got a call to my phone and it was the president. I'm still kind of weak-kneed about it, but the president was very encouraging. He said, you know, he admired the loyalty that I've had and thought I would be a great governor, and he wanted to throw his full endorsement behind me and told me to go out and win it big, and that's what I plan to do.
2: Evett is slightly ahead of State Attorney General Alan Wilson in the polls. In the past 2 weeks, two drownings on Charlotte area lakes, and now with summertime here, the Iredell County Sheriff's Office is using sophisticated technology to find drowning victims faster. It's a little submarine the size of a suitcase that's equipped with sensitive cameras and sonar.
5: It's operated like a video game controller.
6: There's that object.
5: And Deputy Weathers says the technology helps them find victims faster.
7: In years past, it would take hours to, if not days. And if we have a good lockdown last known location, we're talking most of them were under 2 hours recovery.
5: He says it also helps them keep divers safe and out of the water in an emergency, especially in an area with low visibility.
2: That's Channel 3's Katie Solt. Iredell County is often called to other nearby counties to use the remote control vehicle to find drowning victims. A new drug showing promise, keeping pancreatic cancer patients alive longer.
5: It's being called a landmark breakthrough in fighting pancreatic cancer, and it could open the door to other cancer treatments. It's called daraxonrasib, and according to the results of a clinical trial, it can double a patient's survival time. In the trial of 500 patients with advanced pancreatic cancer, the drug reduced the overall risk of death by 60% compared to patients who had only chemotherapy. And those who took the drug lived substantially longer, for an average of 13 months compared to about 6.5 months for those who only had chemo. Another benefit, it's a daily pill instead, with fewer side effects reported.
2: Reporter Sophie Flay. Watching for water criminals? Neighbors have been turning in neighbors who have been watering their lawns when they shouldn't be. Charlotte Water tells The Observer there's been 65 violations, but it's unclear if anyone was fined. In Concord, 30 violations, but they have not issued fines. Water restrictions continue as the drought still has its grip on us. And it's National Nail Polish Day. A chemist named Northam Warren invented nail polish back in 1911 as a liquid to remove dead cuticles without having to cut or scrape them. By 1916, his invention led to the creation of a colorless nail polish, and in 1920, makeup artist Michelle Menard developed brush-on varnishes that had the same properties as automobile paint. The improvements of Menard's formula were especially popular with flappers throughout the 1920s who would paint their nails with a varnish. It all goes back to the 20s, the flappers.
6: The roaring 20s.
2: Yep, go figure.
6: I love that,
2: the ones
6: though.
2: That started the trend with nail polish.
6: You see what we do for beauty?
2: I know.
6: Varnish.
2: All the stuff that the ladies have to do, right? I got to put automobile paint on these nails.
6: That's right. Let's get these hooves painted. All right. Luckily, we have a few things here going on outside, but nothing that's really going to slow you down. If you are headed out for lunch, looks like here over in East Independence Boulevard at Glendora Drive, they've got a fender bender. Albemarle Road at Lake Forest Road East, another minor accident. South Tryon Street at West Woodlawn Road is for a stalled vehicle. And the 700 block of Charlottetown Avenue, they've got a bump up on scene as well. Drive times, however, looking great here across the board. Going to see a little bit of a slowdown. 77 on the southbound side. It is for an accident at Woodlawn Road. It is only slowing you back to Billy Graham Parkway North, and it's right between 25 and 35. So it hasn't come to a complete halt. It definitely has the ability to, but it looks like they're moving around it very easily. I'm Pam the Jam Warner, WBT Traffic.
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9: Sunshine, warm and humid, an afternoon shower or storm possible at 84. Scattered thunderstorms will diminish overnight tonight down to 62. An early sprinkle or a shower tomorrow, then sunshine. Northeasterly breezes will bring in noticeably cooler temperatures. By tomorrow, 73. Sunshine Wednesday, 78. I'm Richard DeWedding on Charlotte's FM News Talk 107.9 WBT.
2: Mix of sun and clouds, 79 degrees in Mint Hill, 80 in Pineville and Charlotte. 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I'm Britta Dixon, WBT News.
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0: 7.9 FM, WBT, Charlotte's FM News Talk. Got a message on the text line from John who says, even Cal Cunningham is looking at this guy just shaking his head. For real, how bad must Cal Cunningham be feeling after seeing all of this? Like, the way they are going to the mat for this guy up in Maine, the way the Democrats are circling the wagons and everything, and Cal Cunningham is like, I just had an affair. Like, what the heck? It's like, yeah, and that tanked his campaign. Well, that and the barbecue picture. That really was, and outside of North Carolina, I don't expect people to understand the gravity of that faux pas, right? Where he's talking about, oh, I love me some barbecue, and he's standing in front of a gas grill. It's like, that you cook hamburgers on that thing, dude. That's not barbecue. I learned this very quickly when I moved down south. Lo, those many years ago. First thing was, barbecue is a food. Up north, barbecue is an event. Now, it is also an event. You can also have an event, a barbecue event, right down south as well. So it's kind of both, but it's always food. Nobody refers to barbecue as food up in New York. Growing up on Long Island, it was, you know, you're going to have a barbecue and there's not going to be any pulled pork. It's going to be hamburgers and hot dogs. Maybe some chicken. Maybe. But usually not. And if it is, it's just like the cheap drumsticks. Like, that's it. Anyway. 704 number says, maybe regarding the Nazi tattoo, maybe Plattner is a big Hogan's Heroes fan. It's possible. I mean, that's possible. Greg says, this Plattner candidate must be getting propped up by the Uniparty to keep Collins in office. It makes no sense. Well, yeah. It does if you know who launched this guy. Why do we know this guy's name? Why is this guy hoovering up money to the point where the former governor, a popular governor of Maine, Janet Mills, that she had to drop out of the race? Like, who is this guy? And I've mentioned this name before. I'm going to Psaki back to this. I'm going to circle back in due time here. But the name you need to keep in mind here is Morris Katz. Morris Katz. Okay? I do have some more audio from the from his wife here, but let me do a couple more texts. The most interesting thing about her talking is that they have two dogs. I wish she told us what breed they were. And Jennifer says, I don't think Plattner's wife is helping him with this little video. Well, that's fair, but their options are pretty limited at this point, you know? Like, you think about it. She says in that first clip that she has done multiple takes of this video. She's walking up and down the road, and she's trying to create a video. Why? Because the campaign requires it. The campaign needs her to stand by her man and say, you know, yes, mistakes were made. Like, this is the Hillary Clinton after Bill Clinton got busted, right, for the affairs and stuff. The stand by your man joint interview that they did. This is the modern equivalent. Like, get out there, get a social media post, get a short video up there saying, you know, why is everybody, you know, gossiping about this stuff? And, you know, I love my husband. Yes, our marriage has had problems, but why aren't you talking about healthcare? Like, just a clumsy, obvious pivot, right? And she does it again. Here's the rest of her clip.
1: I don't want a perfect marriage.
0: Oh, yeah. She says, let me preface this. She says, no marriage is perfect.
1: I don't want a perfect marriage. I want my marriage, and I want to be married to Graham. Sorry, black flies. I knew the man that I married is wonderful and dynamic and probably a genius. I knew the man that I married had been through an immense amount of violent, active combat. And he's been in therapy for years. I admire the out of him.
0: Mm.
1: So when there are news articles about our marriage, it's just extra. Can I say that online? I hope I can.
0: Yeah. Yes. Online. Yes. You can curse online. I'm not sure if you're aware of the internet, the lack of FCC guidelines and such there. It's bleeped out here. But why would she ask that? Ah, good question. There's a hint coming.
1: It's extra because people in Maine want affordable gas. They want to be able to see their doctor when they're sick. They want to be able to send like their kids to a nice school.
0: My Graham went to
1: a nice daycare facility, and raise families the way that they want to.
0: Well, not
1: so
0: always.
1: So I think I'm feeling angry today. And I don't normally make public statements, but it's really important for me to tell all of you out there, especially people who are voting in Maine, that I think it's shameful behavior to spend time and energy and resources on negative ads and negative stories on Graham when all he's trying to do is improve the lives of people who work for a living.
0: That's all he's doing.
1: And that's it. He doesn't have any other agenda, which is what I think people are trying to dig up. And this is a long video, so I hope my editing team isn't too frustrated with me. I hope that everyone's having a good Saturday.
0: That was.
1: Graham and I really care about the state of Maine. We really love it. We were born and raised here, and I think we deserve better. I think Mainers deserve better. And I don't know what else to say. So if you're editing this video, I'm really sorry.
0: Who is her editing team? She said she doesn't do these videos. She says it right there in that clip. She says, I don't do a lot of public speaking or commenting on this stuff. But she has an editing team. Well, of course, I will assume that her editing team is actually the campaign. It's her husband's political campaign and their video editing team. That's why she's handing off this video to somebody else to clean it up. Because the campaign needed to put this out because of the news stories about it. Which, again, I feel like the earlier assessment by the campaign last year when you guys said, this isn't going to pose any kind of political threat to the campaign. I feel like you got that one wrong. The fact that you have to get Mrs. Graham Plattner out walking up and down a street doing a selfie video talking about how, you know, no one's marriage is perfect and she's still, you know, like she loves her marriage and all this. And why aren't you talking about healthcare and daycares and stuff? The campaign obviously told her to do this video. They needed her to do this video. They needed a stand by your man moment. And they got it. Will it work? Let's head over to the WBT Traffic Center for the update. Here's Pam the Jam Warner.
2: All right. Thanks, Beatan. Traffic is moving along. We're going to pick up a few slowdowns here along the way. Some lane restrictions for road work. Mount Holly Road westbound. This is over at Rhine Road. It's going to slow you back to Lana Avenue. That's pretty much a daily thing. They are dipping under 15 and 20, so watch out for that stretch. It's a small one. Also, we are seeing reports here over in East Independence Boulevard at Glendora Drive. Officials on scene clearing up that earlier minor accident. Same thing in Hickory Grove, Albemarle Road, and Lake Forest Road East with a fender bender and a stalled vehicle off to the shoulder. South Tryon Street at Woodlawn Road. Just be careful on the approach. And we do have one new accident checking in. This one, Lucy Laura Lane at Mount Holly Huntersville Road. Be careful with that one as well. I'm Pam the Jam Winner, WBT Traffic.
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2: And your WBT forecast is calling for overcast with rain showers possibly at times this afternoon and at a high of 84. Later tonight, partly cloudy skies with a low of 63. And it is still 78 degrees here in the Queen City. I'm Pam the Jam, WBT.
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10: To the text line, Monica says, regarding Plattner's wife's video, who's like, why is everybody talking about this gossip when they should be talking about things like healthcare and such? And Monica says, right, and they want a representative who can focus on that instead of a bunch of bimbo eruptions. She's thinking, now we're going to need another grift, I guess. But Monica thinks this will play with TikTok Americans. That's possible. 704 number says, the Democrats are circling the wagons around this guy because, just like everything else, they are incapable of admitting a mistake. Too many examples to list. And Kevin says, isn't Plattner the ideal opponent for Susan Collins? Republicans should be jumping for joy. Would they rather have an Obama-style candidate? No, look, I can think two things. Number one, yes, this is a godsend for Susan Collins. If Janet Mills were the candidate,

0: Collins would be in some real trouble running against a popular former governor, right? However, I can also hold the thought in my head that this is not a good thing for the Democrat Party. Last week we talked about James Tallarico, who's now leaning into the Tallarico insult. He's put it on T-shirts and is selling them. He's got merch. Right, so he's advertising Tallarico. Oh, and by the way, did you see that they finally identified his girlfriend, who was his former chief of staff, and she's a vegan. She's the vegan. And also, according to her profile at some co-op board that she sits on, she's a big fan of staying out late at some gay club. I'm just saying, that's what she wrote in her own bio. That's what she said. She named the bar, but it's a gay bar. So she loves going to the gay bar. I don't know if Tallarico went with her. I don't know. Okay. I'm just saying that they've identified this woman who's apparent, one of her ancestors was like some big muckety muck in Texas, has like a county named after him. Menard, I think, is her last name. Anyway, let me get back to some audio clips. This is, you may recall that Graham Plattner just did a sit-down interview with the New York Times' podcast. He was interviewed by Lulu Garcia Navarro. And this is where he started, they're doing damage control on all of this stuff. This was 2 weeks ago, okay? 2 weeks ago. And she asked him, is there anything else that might be coming? And he said no. 2 weeks ago, he said no. Can't imagine. I've lived this life. This is my life. I've lived this life. That's what he sounds like. I'm going to have to work on that impression, especially if this guy's candidacy actually goes anywhere. I'm probably going to have to refine my impression of him.
1: I'm Graham Plattner.
0: Sorry. Can't do it for long. All right. I will play the audio clip. Oh, I hope I didn't just damage my vocal cords with that one. That's not a good impression. That is not a good impression if it's going to ruin my vocal cords for the day.
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4: Good afternoon. I'm Brennan Dixon in the WBT News Center. You've likely heard them driving around the Queen City. Noisy cars. Loud mufflers making many people mad, so the City Council's Safety Committee will take up the issue today. The question, can Charlotte legally stop the loud mufflers? There is technology for that.
5: One solution is modeling cities like Knoxville, Tennessee, that have installed more cameras and noise cameras that detect and record loud noises and sends violators a ticket.
4: WBTV's Darion Henderson. Well, hopefully not too many loud mufflers or loud drivers out there on the roads right now, Pam.
6: I hope not, because it's usually those vehicles that run in front of my house. So hopefully it's going to be a little
4: quieter.
6: Shake
4: the walls a little bit.
6: Oh, man, the cats go running every time. Now, we do have a few things here that might slow you down a little bit. Old Concord Road at Orr Road is dealing with an injury accident. Also, another one, Greer Road at Old Concord. Now, that one is checking in as just a fender bender. Another injury accident is Josh Birmingham to the ramp there, to Josh Birmingham ramp. It is an injury accident. Lucy Laura Lane at Mount Holly Huntersville Road, still with a fender bender. And East Independence Boulevard at Harris Boulevard, they got a minor wreck as well. Drive times are still looking good. I'm Pam the Jam Warner, WBT Traffic.
4: Demonstrations against police after a doorbell camera caught an incident involving a cop and a woman in Shelby.
7: Beat the woman? You beat a woman.
8: Think about if that would have been your child.
4: A woman suspected of breaking into a home was thrown to the ground and punched in the face by an officer.
9: I don't have a warrant. Oh,
4: That's from a doorbell cam showing Officer Carson Hyder on top of the woman, hitting her as another says he's got her. The cop was quickly fired and has been charged with assault and has since bonded out of jail. A man wanted for shooting two Virginia deputies has been arrested in North Carolina. 55-year-old Michael Puckett taken into custody near Mount Airy. He's accused of killing one deputy and wounding another Friday while they were conducting a welfare check in Carroll County just across the border in southwest Virginia. President Trump speaking out on social media against criticism that he's facing over truce talks with Iran. Alexandria Huff has more.
9: President Trump wrote, "Sit back and relax. It'll all work out in the end." He added, "Iran really wants to make a deal, and it will be a good one for the USA and those that are with us." The US and Iran reached that tentative agreement last week. Those exact terms still have to be hammered out. What's mandatory? The Strait of Hormuz opening with no tolls, no nuclear weapons or material. President Trump sharing with Fox that the agreement so far has actually gone beyond that.
10: They originally said, "We will not develop a nuclear weapon." I said, "Well, what happens if you buy a nuclear weapon?" So now it says, "We will not develop or in any way purchase a military weapon." That's a big difference.
9: The president maintained if Iran's attitude changes, full-scale strikes will be carried out.
4: Meanwhile, the U.S. military says it's launched defensive strikes against Iran and claims it stopped Iranian attempts to attack U.S. soldiers in Kuwait. Well, today is the start of hurricane season.
11: Thanks to warming water in the Pacific, NOAA is anticipating a below-average number of named storms in the Atlantic. But National Weather Service Director Ken Graham is urging those in the potential storm zone to stay alert and to evacuate if local officials give the warning.
12: A lot of people say they don't evacuate because they don't want to sit in the traffic or travel 200-300 miles, when the reality is they may only have to go 10 or 20, 30 miles inland.
11: The current seasonal forecast calls for as many as 6 hurricanes in the Atlantic before November 30th.
4: Reporter Jim Ryan. Meanwhile, Governor Stein is urging North Carolinians to have a plan in place in case tropical weather impacts the state this season. Officials reminding you to have an emergency kit, including non-perishable food and water for up to a week. They also say have an emergency plan in case you and your family need to evacuate, as well as meeting with your insurance agent now to make sure you know what's covered should a storm affect your neighborhood. Now let's get a check of that work week weather.
13: Sunshine, warm and humid, an afternoon shower or storm possible at 84. Scattered thunderstorms will diminish overnight tonight down to 62. An early sprinkle or a shower tomorrow, then sunshine. Northeasterly breezes will bring in noticeably cooler temperatures. By tomorrow, 73. Sunshine Wednesday, 78. Our true to weather on Charlotte's FM News Talk, 107.9 WBT.
4: Mostly cloudy, 80 in Belmont, 81 in Huntersville and Uptown.
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4: Mixed bag on Wall Street as the Dow is down 142 points. S&P 500 has gained 12. NASDAQ has increased nearly 97 points. Now time for your WBT Sports. Here's Jim.
16: NCAA baseball tournament continuing today. North Carolina won their regional yesterday and advanced to the Super Regional, also in Chapel Hill for them versus either Texas A&M or Southern Cal. NHL Stanley Cup Final gets underway tomorrow night in Raleigh. Carolina Hurricanes hosting the Vegas Golden Knights. NBA Finals begin on Wednesday night. San Antonio Spurs hosting the New York Knicks. Rematch of the 1999 NBA Finals. The Knicks have won their last 11 games in this postseason, have been off since last Monday. Spurs just wrapped up the Western Conference Finals on Saturday. Jim Zoki, WBT Sports.
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0: righty, hour number two, numero dos, underway. 107.9 FM, WBT, Charlotte's FM News Talk. The voice box has recovered. Thank you for asking. The phone number is 704-570-1079. That is also the WBT text line driven by Liberty Buick GMC. That sounds like my... I was not permanently injured by the Graham Plattner impression that I did at the end of the last hour. Just in case, you know, people were very concerned about that. I'm okay. But I am going to try it again at some point. I mean, maybe not today, but maybe today. I don't know. It just comes in like a flash of inspiration or something. Okay. So Graham Plattner, another scandal now he has to manage. I think this is now, what are we at now? Like ninth or 10th scandal? I'm not sure if he gets a prize, if he racks up a high enough score here, but he is going to test the theory that, you know, at some point people stop caring about all of the scandals, you know? And I know that people on the left think that this theory applies to Donald Trump. And it's probably true. But here's the thing. There's only one Donald Trump. Graham Plattner has not been a fixture like Forrest Gump in like every aspect of American culture and arts and entertainment for the last 40 years. Right? Donald Trump has been ubiquitous. He's all over the place. Has been. He's been in movies. He's just all over the place. He's been a part of the media landscape for 40 years. So he has this rep. I mean, I remember reading something, this was back, and maybe it's changed at this point, but there's no person mentioned more in rap songs than Donald Trump. Because he is this avatar for wealth, right? All right, so 2 weeks ago, Graham Plattner does an interview with the New York Times, and the interviewer, a woman by the name of Lulu Garcia Navarro, she asks him point blank about whether there are any other scandals that are going to come out, and if so, you know, you want to get ahead of them, which, of course, no candidate is going to say, oh, yeah, actually, let me go through all of these terrible things that I've said and done, because you don't know what the Oppo research has actually turned up, right? And by the way, the campaign is saying that he was sexting with at least six women, I think, or no, up to. They're saying up to six women on this Kick app. Okay, that means there's six. Okay, they know of six. That's what that tells me. There could be more, but they're saying up to six. So here's the clip from the New York Times interview.
1: But the GOP is going to dig up everything.
0: Oh, those meanies.
1: And more that they can.
2: Mm-hmm. Yeah. And probably lie at some point.
1: Is there something new you want to get ahead of?
2: No. I mean, like, I've lived my life. Mm-hmm. I've been there for the whole thing.
0: Yeah. And that's unusual.
2: And because of that, like, I mean, I know what I've been through. I know what my behavior has been. I know all of it. And there's a reason that even after however many months that was, October, when they dropped the opposition research stuff on us, and the whole time there was always just like, oh, there's more coming. And I was like, I don't know, like, what this more is going to be.
0: Yeah, I think you did. Your wife gave those text messages to your campaign so they would be prepared for this. But notice also he says the behavior that may have happened, or that, you know, might be, he doesn't take ownership of it. It's like this like passive voice. Like, there was some of this behavior that happened, mistakes were made. You know, it's like, he's not saying like things I did, things I said. He's not owning those things. These are just some, you know, some of this behavior that may have occurred. Yeah. He goes on.
2: And
1: these are all your social media posts, et cetera, which, again, we'll talk about in a minute. Mm-hmm.
2: But there was always this like, oh, no, they're going to dig up everything in your life. And, you know, it's everything you've ever done. I'm like, yeah, I mean, I get that. But like, I've been through my life And like, I'm certainly an imperfect person, and I certainly went through my struggles, and I mean, which I'm sure we'll talk about. But I also know for a fact that like, I've never been close to money. I've never been close to power. I don't think anything I've ever done has been outside of the realm of like what people do when they struggle, when they suffer, you know, that kind of stuff.
0: He's the victim here, don't you see? He's leaning into this, I've struggled with all of these issues, as the reason why he's made repeated bad decisions over the course of like, 20 years. Okay. And I'm just like you. Who doesn't have an anonymous profile on the Kick app so you can be sexting with up to half a dozen women? If they are actually women, see, here's the other thing. We don't actually know with whom he was communicating. And Kick, this app, is apparently referred to as a predator's paradise. The National Center on Sexual Exploitation deems the anonymous messaging app a predator's paradise thanks to a number of features that allow underage users to join the app and communicate with adults. He uses the same account name, P Hustle 0331. He used the same name on Reddit. He used the same name on Instagram. He was mocking American soldiers as fat and lazy and endorsed a whole bunch of fascist beliefs. The profile picture on the Kick account, it's not deactivated. It's inactive, but it is not deactivated, hasn't been deleted. And the profile picture features an image of a shirtless man with a towel wrapped around his waist. Looks like he's taking a picture in like a hotel bathroom or something. You can't see his face. However, we do know what Graham Plattner looks like without his shirt on. In fact, too many of us know what he looks like without his shirt on because he has a penchant for taking off his shirt and showing off his Nazi tattoo, which I always point out, he still has. He still has the Nazi tattoo. He covered it up with another tattoo, but it is still there, folks. He did not have it removed first. He just covered it up. So it's still there, closer to his heart. The image shows a man with tattoos that match Graham Plattner's, including the Chinese character for love on his chest. I did not know that. So he has a Chinese symbol for love on his chest as well. So he has a Nazi symbol and he has a Chinese symbol. And we want him in the U.S. Senate because Susan Collins, like the most moderate Republican in my lifetime, basically, that because she's a fascist or something? Like, what is the argument here? It's just a power move. That's all this is. It's we can't get rid of Plattner. The base loves him too much. And you're just going to have to hold your nose and vote for him because we got to block Donald Trump. Plattner's profile was created back in 2016, and at that time he was about 32 years old when he joined the app, on which an estimated 70% of users are between the ages of 13 and 24. So he definitely skewed the age demo older by joining. The app recently did require users to be 18 or older to join, but for most of its history, it welcomed users 13 and older. Despite those guidelines, the app still does not require official age verification. A Forbes investigation found that Kick had a, quote, huge child exploitation problem, while the BBC found that the app was at the center of over 1,100 child sexual abuse cases in the United Kingdom over a five-year span. But even among consenting adult users, Kick is no ordinary messenger. The platform has been described as, quote, the app with the most severe sexual content. Kick offers sexually explicit live chats with women and is often found at the center of sexploitation cases wherein predators coax somebody to send them nude pictures and then use the images for blackmail, according to the New York Times. So what was Plattner doing on the app? Maybe somebody could ask him in his next interview if he's doing any of those. Maybe he's holed up in a bunker, which, based on the Nazi tattoo, that might not, maybe do a wellness check. Let's head over to the WBT traffic closet, get the update now. Here's Pam the Jam Warner.
3: All right, thanks, Pete. And we are seeing if you're headed into that Huntersville area, you're going to be met with some delays. 77 southbound at US 21, exit 28. They've got an accident there, and it is backing up traffic to Good Run Road, under 10 miles per hour. Now, you're also going to see some delays on the northbound side. That's going to be from Catawba through to Samfer Road. Those are trending right there under 20. Now, we do have an injury accident here, Old Concord Road at Orr Road, with officials working that off to the shoulder. Also another wreck here, Greer Road at Old Concord Road, and Lucy Laura Lane at Mount Holly Huntersville. That one is also in its final clearing stages. Traffic seems to be getting by just fine. I'm Pam the Jam Warner, WBT Traffic.

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1: Rain showers and a high now of 85. Now later tonight, partly cloudy skies with a low of 63. It is already 83 degrees here in the Queen City. I'm Pam the Jam, WBT.
2: We are here with Joe Pat Roop of Belmont Capital Advisors and host of Retirement for Living radio show every weekend right here, always focusing on three key pillars: income, taxes, and risk. Speaking of, Joe Pat, how do you help adults recognize how much risk they could be or should be taking in a portfolio?
3: So we have several tests. These are third-party analysis systems that we can run you through to really determine what is your real risk. How much risk are you taking? How would your portfolio have stood up during the 2007, 2008, 2009 Great Recession? What kind of damage could have been done? Those are the type of things we're sharing with folks. And, you know, what is the probability of you running out of money? You know, the greatest fear in retirees is running out of money. So we want to make sure that we put things in place. We want to look at your portfolio and say, what can we do to help you ensure that you have consistent, durable income throughout the rest of your life? You know, so many times people have different mutual funds or ETFs, and we have this little thing called an X-ray analysis that kind of looks through the name of that fund or ETF. And then you look inside and you see, hey, there's Google, there's Apple. And what we find in many cases is some of the largest holdings are spread across all of those. So folks aren't quite as diversified as what they thought. So we like to help people understand where they are, where you are today. And then here's what's most important. Where are you going? And what is the probability of you getting there?
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9: 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So let's meet the man behind Platner. Okay? The man behind the man with the Nazi tattoo. His name is Morris Katz. No, not Morris the Cat. Morris Katz with a K and then a Z at the end. Morris Katz, who took to the Twitter machine over the weekend to try to tamp down the latest scandal, this sexting scandal involving Plattner. And he says, quote, "It's no one's bleeping business what happened in Graham and Amy's marriage before he was ever a candidate for office. There should be no place in our politics for incompetent, opportunistic operatives who violate privacy, betray trust, and prioritize vengeance over decency." To which Mark Hemingway pointed out, he's a senior writer at Real Clear Investigations, he pointed out, y'all rung up Trump on 34 felonies by arguing that him trying to hush up an affair many years before he was president was somehow a campaign finance violation. Democrats have no respect for the boundary of private business, and it reeks of desperation to assert it here. And that is exactly correct. The New York Times did a big piece on this guy, Morris Katz, back in January. He's 26 and ready to fix the Democrats' strategy, was the headline on that. Chuck Ross, who's an investigative reporter at the Washington Free Beacon, which is a national treasure, says y'all's campaign smeared one of his Plattner's former campaign workers. This is who they're going after. They smeared her as a disgruntled ex-employee after she quit over the Nazi tattoo and the Reddit posts. That's when she first quit. She was the campaign manager, and she quit when the first scandal came out. And then she refused to sign a non-disclosure agreement. Ross says, maybe next time, don't attack the people who know where the bodies are buried. Genevieve McDonald is her name. She said the campaign offered to pay her $15,000 to sign the NDA. She declined. Plattner's campaign then smeared her in local media outlets in Maine. Here's what she wrote this weekend. "There are some details missing from this story. I hope it will be updated. The Wall Street Journal called me Friday morning to tell me they were running a story they had verified through multiple sources. I had spoken with them months ago off the record, so it was a courtesy call that I was probably going to get some blowback. After the Wall Street Journal reached out to the Plattner campaign for comment, Morris Katz demanded that I call the Wall Street Journal, retract my comments, and tell them that their reporting was inaccurate. And Katz demanded that I send him a recording of that phone call. When I refused to lie for the Plattner campaign, he sent a text that said, quote, just want to be clear on where we are right now. If the story goes in its current iteration, we'll communicate directly on the record and by name that Genevieve violated the personal trust of Amy and Graham and shared explicit falsehoods to sabotage the campaign." By the way, the campaign has acknowledged that these things were real. So he's saying, we're going to lie about you. We're going to lie. We're going to say these were falsehoods. This isn't true. And Genevieve McDonald said after she got the text, she says, so that's when I went on the record with the New York Times. So this guy, basically pushed her into going on the record with the New York Times. She said, I did not wake up this morning and think, you know what? My life is pretty good and peaceful. I should just burn it all down. She said, but I will never allow myself to be threatened and intimidated by some punk kid consultant from New York City. She's talking about Morris Katz. He's the punk kid from New York City. Politico had a write-up on him a while back about some old posts that he made when he was like 19 years old or so. Social media posts that he has since deleted, but they found, because the internet is forever, where he was going after Bill de Blasio and celebrating Andrew Cuomo for Cuomo's competent leadership during COVID. That's who Morris Katz was celebrating like 5 years ago, 6 years ago. Now, right now, no, he went after Cuomo because Morris Katz was working for Zoran Mamdani. He told Politico in a statement that his old posts are not representative of his politics today. He said, quote, "Before I was old enough to drink, I had not yet honed all of my political beliefs and occasionally tweeted things I obviously don't agree with anymore. I'm glad a few cherry-picked posts of my 20-year-old self are providing some entertainment, but I'm proud to have spent the last 5 years on the front lines of the fight for a Democratic Party that has the courage to stand up to the oligarchy and against AIPAC, the American-Israel Public Affairs Committee." Aside from advising Mamdani, his work over the years include campaigns and PACs aimed at electing Democrat socialists and far-left progressives, including Jamal Bowman, the fireman, right, who pulls the fire alarms, right, and Cori Bush, Greg Kassar, right? These are the people that he has worked for to get elected. Oh, he also trashed Bernie Sanders back before he could drink. But now he's obviously parroting all of the Bernie Sanders shtick. It's almost as if it's a grift. Let's head over to the WBT News Center for the update. Here's Brandon Dixon.
10: Thank you, Pete. Well, gunfire this morning near a Charlotte gas station on Statesville Road.
11: I was deep out there by the Family Dollar parking lot, and I heard some shooting, man, like pow, pow, pow, pow, about like 10, 12 shots go off. And scared me to death, man. I woke up, looked up, saw about 7, 8, 9 cops flying down the road.
10: No word on a victim, suspect, or motive in the incident. One person was reportedly handcuffed, but police are not releasing any other details. What caused the deadly wreck on I-95 last week involving a bus that was heading to North Carolina?
12: We're looking for, sleep issues, distraction issues, potential drug and alcohol issues.
10: Questions continue today about that bus driver who plowed into cars Friday morning on the interstate in Northern Virginia.
13: It was just like blood everywhere.
14: Screaming on the bus, glass flying everywhere, the bus turning over, a guy breaking the glass to get us all out.
10: The driver, Jing Dong, speaks no English, yet had a bus license. He hit several vehicles that were stopped for road construction. 5 people killed, including a family of 4 in one SUV. Dong was driving for a bus company based in Kings Mountain. He is charged with manslaughter. Tragedy at a Georgia wedding. A couple said, "I do," on Friday evening, then hopped aboard a helicopter as the wedding party watched. But the chopper crashed, killing the groom.
15: The reception wrapped up around 9:30. The bride and groom were to leave on a helicopter to Peachtree DeKalb Airport, then spend the night in a hotel in downtown Atlanta. It was rainy and foggy. The Robinson R-66 helicopter crashed in a wooded, mountainous area in southwest Dawson County.
10: Reporter Brian Mims, the bride was trapped under the wreckage beside her dead husband for 5 hours. She was rescued. The family says that God took the newly married husband because his work on earth was done. Preparations underway in D.C. for America's big 250th anniversary celebration, but politics causing many musicians to back out.
16: Martina McBride, Brett Michaels, Young MC, and the Commodores were all set to take part, but say they'll no longer perform. McBride saying on Instagram, "I was presented with an opportunity to perform at a nonpartisan event, but that turned out to be misleading." Several of the artists raising similar concerns.
10: Correspondent Allison Kosick, President Trump is now set to headline the opening ceremony. And an epic senior prank on the high school principal.
17: This is definitely the best one I've seen.
10: Yeah, Dr. Brian Muller, principal at Northwest Guilford High School in Greensboro, woke up to quite the surprise.
18: You got me. 100% got me.
10: Dozens of students snuck into his house at 5 a.m. for a wake-up call Wednesday, but Muller tells WXII,
17: "It was wholesome. It was fun. I appreciate it. Honestly, I took it as kind of an honor that they thought to include me in on the senior prank in such a harmless way."
10: However, he did have one problem with it.
17: "I think they should bring food next time, honestly. I was disappointed we didn't have pancakes ready to go after they came in at 5:15. So I told the class of 2027 next year they need to bring pancakes."
10: Students were able to pull off the prank because Mueller's whole family was in on it, and they woke up their principal by blasting Pomp and Circumstance. It's going to be hard to top that as a senior prank. Sneaking into your principal's home.
1: I mean, absolutely.
10: Waking him up with pomp and circumstance. That's pretty good. You know, one of those ones. Wow, I wish I had thought of that back in the day.
1: I mean, if it's going to be a prank, let it be a good one. And that's a good one. You know, you really topped the charts there.
10: He was, the students said that they were a little uncertain, even though the family was in on it, how he might react. But he was a great sport about it.
1: That's awesome.
10: And enjoyed it. And they said they wanted to involve him in the senior prank because he had meant so much to them and had encouraged each and every person and got to know all the students throughout the year. So they wanted to kind of include him and have some fun with him, and it all worked out well.
1: There you go. And it's all working out well on the roadways too. You couldn't ask for a better ride out there. No pranks out here. We are going to still see that there is a bit of a slowdown for an injury accident. Old Concord Road at Orr Road. Also Greer Road at Old Concord. Also wrapping up. Everything at Huntersville still running a bit slow. 77 on that southbound side at US 21 exit 28. Traffic is backed up to Good Run Road. They are still trending here between 10 and 15 miles per hour. I'm Pam the Jam Warner. WBT Traffic.
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10: Scattered showers and thunderstorms, a high in the low 80s. Tomorrow, sunny, lower humidity, high of just 71. Wednesday, sunny and a high of 79. Right now, seeing some isolated thunderstorms and 81 degrees in Huntersville. Cloudy and 80 in Matthews, cloudy and 82 in the Queen City. At WBT, we lead local. I'm Brendan Dixon, WBT News.
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9: 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Morris Katz, the man behind the man with the Nazi tattoo. Who is Morris Katz? Well, he is this campaign manager guy, kind of burst onto the scene within the last couple of years. Far left, Democratic Socialist of America. He's backed some of these candidates. In fact, he backed one here in North Carolina for Carrboro Town Council, Danny Noel. So Mamdani's one of his success stories. So, of course, you know, once you successfully lead a campaign like that, then you start getting lots of calls. So he's doing all of these, different campaigns all over the place. So who is this dude? This is from the Politico story. Katz, a Skidmore College dropout, born and raised in Lower Manhattan, to the children's book publisher Julie Merberg and playwright and television producer David Barr Katz, who recently produced Paramount TV's American Gigolo. Through his mommy, Katz wrote a slate of children's books for her publishing house called Downtown Bookworks. It sold hundreds of thousands of copies, including titles like Everything You Always Wanted to Know About Puberty and Shouldn't Be Googling for Curious Boys. This is a book for kids that Katz wrote. It was published in the months before he managed his very first political campaign. This is why I say he's a Nepo baby, right? Mommy and daddy, uber wealthy, New York City denizens, Hollywood producers and playwright, okay, book publisher. And so mommy is the publisher, and so mommy got my book published called Everything You Wanted to Know About Puberty and Shouldn't Be Googling for Curious Boys. On page 17 of that book, next to a chart of fruit and animals, it's a chart of fruit and animals. And the fruit and animals symbolize different stages of puberty. And Katz says, quote, "At first, we were going to use images of my genitalia to get the point across about the different stages of development or something. We were going to use images." There's a term for these kinds of pics, and it rhymes with pics. Rhymes with pic, actually. These types of pics, kind of like the kinds of pics that a guy like Graham Plattner might send on the Kick app. No? Maybe? But the publisher said it was inappropriate. So here we are. That's what's in the book. He says that on page 17. He says this. We were going to use images of my pics, to get this point across, but the publisher, mommy, said it was inappropriate, so here we are. Katz has declined to comment on that passage as well as his past voting record, which he apparently has not voted in a presidential race. Even the last one, in 24, didn't vote. Neera Tanden, who is a former Biden White House aide, currently the president and CEO of the Center for American Progress, a Democrat think tank, she posted on Twitter, quote, "Remember when Cal Cunningham lost to Tom Tillis over sext messages in the North Carolina Senate race in 2020? Would have had 51 Democrat senators and no Manchin veto. That kind of sucked." It wasn't the sexting. It was the affair. The sexting was just proof of the affair, by the way. The Bangor Daily News An advisor to Democrat U.S. Senate candidate Graham Platner warned a former aide she would be accused of lying and sabotage if she cooperated with news outlets reporting on sexually explicit messages Platner sent to women. Morris Katz, strategist with the Platner campaign, delivered the Friday warning through an intermediary to former state representative Genevieve McDonald. This was the former campaign manager. She's a former state legislator who left the campaign last fall and spoke to the Wall Street Journal and the New York Times. The outlets published stories in quick succession on Saturday about the messages that had been flagged by Platner's wife at the outset of his campaign last summer. The Platner campaign has confirmed the existence of the messages. A campaign official told the Times that Platner had been communicating with up to six women and that aides concluded when they learned of the matter that it was a private one the couple had addressed in counseling. The warning, the threat, from Morris Katz, who also advises New York City Mayor Zoran Mamdani, was relayed to Genevieve McDonald through another advisor, who works for Jordan Wood. Jordan Wood is a Democrat running in Maine's 2nd Congressional District, and McDonald was working on Wood's campaign until Saturday morning when she said she quit to protect him from negative attention stemming from the Platner story. So she left Platner's campaign and went over to work for Jordan Wood's campaign, but now she has left that one as well. McDonald served as Platner's political director last year when she was one of three campaign officials to resign amid a turbulent stretch for the campaign. Her departure came after national and local news outlets reported on old Reddit posts in which Platner made racially charged remarks, downplayed sexual assault, used homophobic slurs. I totally forgot about that one, too. Gosh, she's got so many. At the time, Jordan Wood called on Platner to drop out of the race. And around the same time, McDonald said Platner had told her a month before her resignation that he had a tattoo, quote, that could be problematic. That's the Nazi tattoo that he claims he did not know what it was when he got it, but then never covered it up or had it removed until after the news broke, and then it became a scandal. He knew it was problematic. Let's head over to the WBT Traffic Center, find out how problematic the streets are. Here's Pam the Jam Warner.
1: All right, thanks, Pete. Not too problematic just yet. That's the good news. We are, however, going to see some slowdowns here across the board. Let's start with a little bit of pushback, 77 on the northbound side. It is going to be between 485 Outer and Archdale Drive. Those are trending in just under 25. The good news is once you get past it, it goes right back into the green. We're also going to see reports here, Old Concord Road and Orr Road still clearing up an injury accident. I know we also had officials clear up in the Huntersville area, leaving behind only just a few delays. It's still a bit heavy. 77 southbound at US 21 exit 28. They've got that accident there. It was backed up to Good Run Road. We're now over to Williamson, still under 10 miles per hour. And on the northbound side, delays are do persist as well here from the Catawba. That's going to take you through. It was a Samford Road before. Now it's Gilead. They're just under 15. So they're a little bit slower than they were earlier. Otherwise, traffic flows are running well here across the grid. I'm Pam the Jam Warner, WBT Traffic.
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1: And your WBT forecast is still calling for thunderstorms with locally heavy downpours and gusty winds. Small hail is also possible with a now high of only 82. Now, some clouds later on tonight with a low of 63. As it stands right now here in the Queen City, we're still at 83 degrees. It is 81 in Rock Hill, 80 in Gastonia. I'm Pam the Jam, WBT.
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9: Indeed, Monica, rules for thee, not for me. That's basically it, but that's what we're seeing here. 107.9 FM WPT, Charlotte's FM News Talk. Let me run through some of the expert analysis regarding Graham Plattner and the latest scandal. First, this is Brad Todd. He's a Republican media strategist, founding partner of On Message, Inc. He appeared on CNN with Kate Bedingfield, who is a former Biden White House comms person.
10: Every choice is a choice. And on June 9th, Graham Plattner is going to run against the governor of Maine, someone who has a credible record, who can't raise a nickel because Democrats want someone who's crazy and awful. They're attracted to Plattner because he's awful.
9: Bingo.
10: It's not a hesitation. It's what they want. Maine primary voters like the awful.
11: They're attracted.
10: Think about what the general election is about, though. Susan Collins voted for the Affordable Care Act under Barack Obama. She voted for the Stimulus Act under Barack Obama. She voted to confirm Sonia Sotomayor and Elena Kagan. She is as centrist a person in the United States Senate as you can find. And Democrats, they prefer a Nazi death squad tattoo sexting with a bunch of other people person over that, then they've really jumped the shark.
11: Well, she's a centrist who voted to confirm justices who overturned Roe v. Wade. So to call her a centrist is a little, I'm not so sure.
9: Yeah, I am. Yeah, if Susan Collins is too radical, then I would submit, like, your lens is cracked, okay? Nate Silver, he says, the ex-staffer speaking out against Plattner is a very bad signal. Democratic staffers are mostly risk-averse types who want to preserve their equity for future jobs, not the types to get out of line if they think their candidate is a good person at heart. Eric Erickson, talk show host, says, what's going to happen is very predictable. When the more serious allegations against Plattner fully metastasize, they're starting to be whispered about, by the way, the pod bros, Bulwark, etc., will flee from this guy. They stayed with him when he was just a Jew-hating Nazi. They will use their later flight from him to then claim virtue. Matt Whitlock,

0: GOP comms guy. He says, this is a really valuable read, talking about a piece by Jim Garrity at National Review, the well-funded online influence network pushing Graham Plattner. This wasn't some organic populist surge. It was a well-funded op, including glowing New York Times and GQ profiles before he even announced. Like, how does that happen? Garrity documents this in a piece at National Review. The Times wrote a profile of Plattner before he announced in August. In September, The New Yorker wrote a 3,400-word profile of Plattner, emphasizing how he devoured books on military history. I guess none of them had the Nazi symbol that he could refer to. October, GQ, which is not a political magazine generally, they did their own spread on Plattner with lots of photos. And then in November, Bon Appetit did a big profile on him. Why? Why would these publications, oh, they're publications. Gee, do you think that maybe the publications knew Morris Katz's mommy, who's a publisher? Maybe. Like, this is Beto O'Rourke-level national coverage, Garrity says. Then there's a piece, Colin Anderson at the Washington Free Beacon. He talked, you know, Graham Plattner's quote-unquote grassroots campaign for Senate in Maine has paid tens of thousands of dollars to a left-wing consulting firm that pays a network of powerful online messengers. It's called Good Influence, okay? These are influencers to promote Democrat candidates and causes on social media. One of the firm's featured influencers has showered Plattner with praise for attacking the billionaires and accusing Israel of genocide, and then solicited donations for Plattner's campaign without disclosing any financial connection. So, it's an op. It's an operation. The right Democratic political consulting and media firm created artificial buzz and persuaded all of these publications that Plattner was the next big thing. It's an op. All right, AP Dylan coming up next. Stick around.
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3: Good afternoon. I'm Brennan Dixon in the WBT News Center. An area cop fired and arrested after beating a woman. WBT's Mark Garrison reports.
4: No justice!
5: Shelby in an uproar over the weekend after video from a Ring doorbell camera shows an officer repeatedly punching a woman in the face.
6: I don't have a warrant or it's in the house. What are you doing?
5: The woman you can hear saying she doesn't have a warrant. She was thrown to the ground by Officer Carson Hyder after she touched or grabbed him. She's on her back. He's punching her in the face at least 10 times. Another officer says he's got her. But the beating continues.
7: Not hit one time, not hit two times, but 12 times with a man's fist in her face.
8: The officer involved in this incident has been terminated from employment with the Shelby Police Department.
3: That 22-year-old former cop, Carson Hyder, was charged today with assault inflicting serious injury and has since bonded out of jail. Now to the afternoon roads and Pam the Jam, how are we shaping up out there?
9: Well, we are starting to pick up a few delays, and I was just outside checking out the weather, and it's already starting to rain, so that's definitely going to throw a wrench into those drive times. In the meantime, we're only slowing down a little bit right now. Sharon Force Drive at East Independence Boulevard currently dealing with a hit and run. Also, the 3200 block, Wilkinson Boulevard, a hit and run with injuries. We do have a bump up here in the 4500 block of Sunset Road, and a road barrier does remain at Valentine Commons Parkway and Providence Road. You want to be extra careful as you approach. As report is sponsored by the Crohn's and Colitis Foundation. The Crohn's and Colitis Foundation has led inflammatory bowel disease research and care for over 50 years. 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I'm Pam the Jam Warner, WBT Traffic.
3: CMPD says a teen girl has been shot at the Charlotte Airport Overlook. Police say the 17-year-old was seriously hurt when she got shot by a group of three suspects. No word on the suspects or a motive in the case, but the Airport Overlook typically closes to visitors at 10 p.m. In the race for governor in South Carolina, President Trump endorsing Lieutenant Governor Pamela Evett in the Republican primary. The Palmetto State primary is next Tuesday. Sticking in South Carolina, this past weekend, Democrats gathered for the annual Fish Fry, sponsored by Congressman Jim Clyburn. Kentucky Governor Andy Beshear was there and says he might run for the White House.
4: Well, I haven't ruled it out, but I haven't sat down and had that conversation with my family. I'm trying to fire up Democrats.
3: In a poll last month, only about 8% of Democrats were interested in him as a presidential contender. Meanwhile, in Maine, another controversy for the Democrat candidate for Senate.
10: My name is Graham Plattner, and I'm running for U.S. Senate in Maine to defeat Susan Collins.
3: Graham Plattner, an oyster farmer, has reportedly been sending sexual text messages to other women. He appeared with his wife over the weekend.
11: Graham and I have a great marriage. Being married is hard.
12: Plattner already had been forced to answer questions about now-deleted Reddit posts in which he called himself a communist and asked, why don't black people tip?
13: Graham Plattner.
12: In an ad, his primary opponent, Janet Mills, showed Plattner's chest tattoo, which he has covered up, that's widely recognized as a Nazi symbol.
3: Reporter Caitlin Huey Burns. Plattner has also made controversial comments about rape and mocked a Purple Heart winner in Afghanistan, but he will likely be the Democratic nominee for Senate in Maine. In Cabarrus County, a group of firefighters getting laid off. Squad 410 served as extra manpower in emergencies. Now the county says they are not needed.
14: For nearly a decade, Squad 410 has been the unit that both municipal and volunteer departments could depend on. It's home to 16 firefighters, 12 of them full-time. But Cabarrus County has decided that Squad 410 is no longer needed. The county telling us in a statement Friday that the decision has nothing to do with budget cuts or team performance, but strictly about, quote, reducing duplication.
3: That's Matt Stell with Queen City News.
15: Sunshine, warm and humid, an afternoon shower or storm possible at 84. Scattered thunderstorms will diminish overnight tonight down to 62. An early sprinkle or a shower tomorrow, then sunshine. Northeasterly breezes will bring in noticeably cooler temperatures. By tomorrow, 73. Sunshine Wednesday, 78. I'm Richard DeWedding on Charlotte's FM News Talk, 107.9 WBT.
3: Cloudy, 81 in Matthews, 83 in Rock Hill. Rainy and 82 now in the Queen City.
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3: Well, a little bit of a roller coaster ride on Wall Street. 2 hours ahead of the closing bell, the Dow is now down about 17 points. S&P 500 has gained 33. NASDAQ has added 198 points. Now time for your WBT Sports. Here's Jim.
18: Carolina Hurricanes a day away from beginning the NHL Stanley Cup Final as they host the Vegas Golden Knights for the first two games of the series. Meanwhile, the NBA Finals get underway on Wednesday night. San Antonio Spurs hosting the New York Knicks in their best of seven series. Knicks have won their last 11 games this postseason, have been off since last Monday. Spurs just wrapping up the Western Conference Finals with their win over OKC on Saturday. NCAA Baseball Tournament continues today. North Carolina won their regional yesterday in advance to the Super Regional, also in Chapel Hill, versus either Texas A&M or Southern Cal. Jim Zoki, WBT Sports.
3: 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I'm Britton Dixon, WBT News.

0: Ready hour number three underway, 107.9 FM, WBT, Charlotte's FM News Talk. Want to welcome to the program, as we do every Monday at 2 o'clock, is AP Dillon. She is a reporter over at the North State Journal. 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And she is also the publisher, the promoter, the purveyor of her Substack newsletter called More to the Story. You can subscribe to it there. Hello, AP. How are you today?
1: I'm good, Pete. How are you doing?
0: I am doing all right. Happy Roynaversary, I think, right?
1: Yes, today's the anniversary of former Governor Cooper marching with the rioters who burned down Raleigh.
0: While he fled.
1: Outside of the governor's mansion, yes.
0: Yes, we discussed this last week. For people who are not aware, AP finally got the confirmation through anonymous law enforcement, retired law enforcement sources, that during the height of the BLM, mostly peaceful but fiery riots in Raleigh, that they evacuated the governor's mansion, and they took Roy and his family to the emergency operations center. And so he was not in the mansion, but then he came back the next day and did the march. And so this is, what, 6 years ago today, on this very day, he marched with the BLM rioters that he was too terrified to stay in his home while they were out front. Yeah.
1: It's 6 years ago today.
0: Hmm. I didn't get you anything for, like, for the anniversary. So, sorry about that. No presents. All right, let's talk a little. I did this in-depth last week when the Charlotte City Council held a public hearing on the a moratorium, a 150-day moratorium for data center construction. And the place was packed with anti-data center activists. And one of the groups that I saw that showed up there and spoke, actually, were members of the Party for Socialism and Liberation, the PSL. This is Neville Roy Singman's group. He is a he's living in Shanghai. He's a wealthy multimillionaire, almost a billionaire now at this point, I think. And he's been funding all of these different groups, Answer Coalition, right? The usual suspects. And so now they are obviously in North Carolina. They've been engaged in various protests and such, right? They've been around for a while in the North Carolina activist scene, no?
1: Yeah, they have, but it's only been in the last couple of years that they've really done a lot of protesting. They've been behind a lot of the anti-Israel / pro-Hamas, pro-Palestine protests, the ceasefire deals, that sort of thing. And now they've jumped on the bandwagon along with several unions and No Kings and a lot of the Democrats in opposing data centers being built, you know, wanting these moratoriums and going around to different city councils, pressuring them to do so. And they've had some success. I mean, it looks like it's, you know, in the last year, around 13 towns and cities have issued these kind of moratoriums, and most of them are a year long. Northampton County's was the longest with 32 months.
0: Oh, wow.
1: Yeah, that's huge. And that's not a county that can really turn into on the revenue right now. So, you know, and then there's towns like Apex just passed one in April, a one-year one. Boone only went with a 90-day moratorium, but that was back in March. So that's coming close to being gone, if not already so. You know, Canton, Durham, Fayetteville, Spring Hope, Wendell, a whole bunch of these have all passed like either 90-day or one-year moratoriums. And it's the ones that these moratoriums are targeting are the large hyperscaler facilities.
0: Right.
1: And there's a new bill that's being run right now, and it's going to hit the GovOps and Rules Committee tomorrow. From what it looks like, it's expected to be added. It's the Ratepayers Protection Act. And I talked to the main filer of that bill, Representative Winslow, and I've got an article coming out this week in NSJ about that.
0: So, yeah, and I had this discussion, and actually one of the public speakers, a fellow by the name of Craig Reynolds, heard me talking about it, called in, and we were in agreement on, like, my view on a moratorium, 150 days, so what, 5 months. Like, if it is simply to create a framework for data center construction, right? If that's the goal, then I'm okay with that, because we don't really have any kind of framework whatsoever in place for these types of projects. If the goal is to create essentially a ban, then I'm not in favor. And he pointed out that there are a lot of different kinds of data centers, right? They can be built in various ways. And you just mentioned the big one, the hyperscale one. These are the massive ones that, you know, people think of whenever you say data center. But a data center can be actually kind of small. It doesn't have to.
1: We have over 200 of them right now in North Carolina.
0: Right.
1: They've been there for a long time.
0: Yeah.
1: He seems to have had a problem with them before now.
0: So why is this important, the connection with the PSL? Why is this SEIU?
1: A lot of this anti-hyperscaler facility thing, anti-data center stuff, they're trying to lump it all together, and they're trying to turn it into a campaign wedge issue for the fall. But also, it's a lot of this has been tracked back to outside sources. These organizations like PSL are getting their marching orders and their talking points and things from foreign entities.
0: Mm-hmm.
1: Like, you know, Neville Roy Singham is he's tied to the Chinese Communist Party.
0: Yeah.
1: He lives in China.
0: Yeah.
1: So, you know, a lot of this anti, this propaganda really is what it is, that it blows a lot of these things way out of proportion, is, you know, coming from adversarial countries. You know, Russia isn't, you know, immune to that either. We've seen some influence coming in from them on social media, but
0: why would they do that? But why would those countries be so interested in protecting our neighborhoods from these data centers?
1: Well, they're not. They're interested in protecting their race to get to the top of AI first.
0: Mm-hmm.
1: I mean, the next 100 years is going to be dictated by this. You know, it's not going to be a resources race. It's going to be an AI race. It's an information race. And, you know, if the United States can't keep up, we're going to be, you know, at their mercy, so to speak. And attacking these hyperscaler facilities, which, by the way, President Trump entered into an agreement, a ratepayer pledge with the tech heads back in March, that they were going to bring their own power, that they were going to bring their own recyclable water, that they were going to do all these things so that it didn't impact anybody on the ground.
0: Mm-hmm.
1: It didn't impact citizens. And, you know, a lot of the media kind of ignored that, or it kind of, you know, was a drumbeat and just got run over. But yeah, there are things in place, and this new act that is being proposed here in North Carolina has a lot of those similar provisions. It's targeting the hyperscalers. It's making sure that, you know, the rate increases don't impact residents, and that they have, you know, they can do impact studies before these things go in place. I mean, it really does lay out the framework that is probably missing at this point statewide. So I have a feeling this is going to whip right through the House Rules Committee, and it's going to land probably in a vote either later this week or early next week.
0: Yeah, it's the same thing. It's the new nuclear campaign, anti-nuclear campaign that the Soviet Union funded and, you know, promoted anti-nuclear programs in America because they wanted to surpass us. That's all this is now. It's the same thing.
1: Yeah, pay attention to who's leading the protests.
0: Right.
1: That's what I would say. And then do your own homework because, yeah, while there are issues with some of these hyperscale facilities and in places where water is a big issue or it's a scarce resource. In other areas of the country, there's been absolutely zero problem with them.
0: Right.
1: So,
0: yeah,
1: you know, do your own homework.
0: Let's head over to the story you've got up at your Substack newsletter called More to the Story, although both of these are at there are over there. North Carolina, this was interesting. I didn't even know that they did this sort of a ranking, but North Carolina ranks 48th out of 50 states plus D.C., in teacher union strength. So we have one of the weakest teacher unions in America. So that's a good thing, I think.
1: Yeah, this came out of the Fordham Institute. They do this report every so often. I think the last time they did it was 4 years ago. So they were due. But we have two teacher groups in North Carolina that are affiliated with national unions. There is the National Association of Educators, or the NCE Association of Educators, the NCAE, which is the one that everyone is mostly familiar with. They are an NEA affiliate, and then there's the Professional Educators of North Carolina, who last year recently became an affiliate of American Federation for Teachers, AFT, which is the largest teachers union in the country. But that merger came with a lot of grumbling from PANC members who felt like they didn't get a vote, they didn't get a say, and they didn't want it. So that was interesting to me. And I've got a report on that over at North State Journal for those who want to read about that, the pushback from the PANC members. So what they did is they did like five different tiers. They did five different ranking areas. Overall, North Carolina unions ranked 48th. And they looked at five areas: resources and membership, involvement in politics, labor and bargaining policies, policy wins and losses, and perceived influence. And in perceived influence, they came in 48th. And in labor and bargaining policies, they came in 51st, dead last.
0: Dead last.
1: even behind D.C. So.
0: Yeah, well, and we are a right-to-work state.
1: 29th, yeah.
0: Yeah, we're a right-to-work state. They don't have collective bargaining rights. So, like, that kind of makes sense.
1: Well, they get around that, though, with their sick outs that they did for their mm-hmm. Red for Ed protest and other things. They basically, you know, have skirted strike laws by, you know, doing these mass sick outs and overwhelming the system so that the district has to close school.
0: Yeah, I thought this was...
1: Last time around, 700,000 kids were out of school this last time around out of the state's 1.5 million students.
0: Yeah, on Commie Day on May 1st. And this was interesting that North Carolina was number two in America in the number of strikes over a five-year period from 2019 through 2024. So, like, our unions in North Carolina have gone on strike, although they don't call it a strike. It's totally not a strike. Mm-hmm. It's just a temporary stoppage of work in order to extract concessions from the employer, but totally not a strike. And we've had, there's only one other state has had more over that five-year period than us, even though striking is illegal in North Carolina for the teachers union.
1: Right.
0: Yeah. That's maybe somebody could do something about that. I don't know. Like,
1: yeah, the report doesn't really get into the membership numbers too much. I mean, it kind of talks about how the numbers have fluctuated, and North Carolina's NCA had the strongest decline in the country, the second largest drop behind Wisconsin since 2012, going down like from 49% to 21%. But the last reported total by the state auditor for their membership was in 2024. They've stopped doing these audit reports on the state association. But that 2024 report said that they had 25,679 members. But, first of all, that year there were around 90,200 and some odd public school teachers. That number has roughly remained the same over the last 3 or 4 years. It hit its peak about 10 years ago at 95,000. The NCAA has refused to turn over its membership roster to the auditor for any audit that's been done on them. Okay? So that's important to understand. And then also, while the NCAA is the larger of the two groups at NC, it's been padding its membership for several years by including retired members, possible future teachers, public supporters like a mom on the corner kind of thing, and, you know, versus actual paying dues members. Like, people who are actually members. And I've got a chart in my article there, which it draws from the 2024 audit that was done on them. At North State Journal, I wrote about this. But if you look at their 2019 number, they reported 6,083 members.
0: That's
1: it. In 2020, it went down to 5,996. And then 2021, suddenly it's 26,204.
0: Wow.
1: What?
0: What a great membership drive. Holy smokes.
1: What?
0: Yeah, how does that happen?
1: That's because they added everybody in the kitchen sink to the membership roles. And, you know, so I would guess that, you know, their actual membership is probably far, far lower.
0: Yeah, probably under 10K.
1: Even back to the 2020 level.
0: Yeah. All right, we'll leave it there. People can check out your work at More to the Story and at the North State Journal. AP Dillon, thanks again for your time. I appreciate it. Talk to you next
1: Absolutely.
0: Week.
1: Thanks, Pete.
0: All right, see ya. That's AP Dillon. And this is Pam the Jam Warner with a check on traffic.
2: All right. Thanks, Pete. And traffic is starting to build and quickly here. We've got an accident 77 northbound over at Tyvola Road, exit 5, throwing traffic all the way back to Westinghouse Boulevard. They are already between 15 and 20. Now, we're also going to see 77 on the southbound side from 277 east through to Billy Graham Parkway south. Those are between 15 and 25. Taking a look here over in Gaston County, nothing too major just yet. However, over in 85 southbound between the DMV Way Station and Beatty Drive, those are dipping just under 25. And also the lights are malfunctioning here. Brookshire Boulevard and Idaho Drive. I was going to throw you back to Front Street. Those are moving in under, looks like 10 miles per hour at the moment. And if you are headed into the Huntersville area, still 77 southbound at US 21, exit 28 with that accident still has you backed up now to Williamson Road. And they are currently under 12 miles per hour. Also on the northbound side, they're also slow from Catawba through to Gilead. And those are trending in just under 20. I'm Pam the Jam Warner, WBT Traffic.
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2: And your WBT forecast is calling for periods of rain. That rain will be heavy at times. And now we're looking at a high of 79. Now later on tonight, a few clouds with a low of 63. It is currently 79 degrees here in the Queen City right now as that rain continues. I'm Pam the Jam, WBT.
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0: 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The phone number 704-570-1079. That's also the WBT text line driven by Liberty Buick GMC. From the text line, Shirley the Lefty says, teachers keep striking until you get a decent salary. NC is blue. Gerrymandering is how the Republicans got power. Oh, there's so much wrong with this. Okay, so first off, thank you for acknowledging that they are striking, because they claim they are not, because that's illegal. But thank you for agreeing with me that they are, in fact, striking and violating the law. They do have a decent salary. Now, you can say that they should be making more, and the Republicans are looking at an 8% pay raise for the teachers. They already have 15 steps of $1,000 each in their first 15 years on the job, guaranteed. That's in addition to all of the cost of living increases as well. I think the average salary now for a teacher in North Carolina is around $58,000. This budget that the Republican legislature is looking to adopt would push that to, I think, someplace around $65,000 or so. So I would argue that is a, quote, decent salary. You could say you want them to make more, but that would be a more than decent salary, because a decent salary, I would submit, is roughly $58,000 to $60,000. Right? That's a decent salary. Then you say North Carolina is blue. It is, in fact, not. It is not blue. You could say it's purple. There are areas that vote Democrat, and there are areas that vote Republican. Statewide, we haven't elected or voted for a Democrat president since Barack Obama's first term. So it's been a while. The U.S. senators are both Republicans, and they have been for a while, but they could lose those seats. It's always very close. So I'd say it's more of a purple state, right, than a blue state. It's definitely not a Democrat state. And then you say gerrymandering is how the Republicans got power. And that is actually not true. That is the opposite of true. The exact opposite thing happened. Republicans won control of the General Assembly under redistricting maps that were drawn by Democrats. Okay? The problem you have as Democrats, Shirley, is that y'all cluster. Y'all just live in the cities. You just cluster around the cities or in the city. And so you don't have any electoral power outside of the cities. See? And so when you're drawing maps, that becomes very difficult to then spread out those Democrat voters into many districts. So, no, Republicans won control of the legislature using maps that Democrats drew. Y'all did this. Actually, it's just the progression of the electorate towards a more conservative party. Y'all used to be able to win statewide. Y'all used to be able to win a lot more races when you didn't go full leftist, you know, and you should never really go full leftist. That's just stupid. Let's head over to the WBT News Center for the update. Here's Brandon Dixon.
1: Thank you, Pete, and good afternoon. Well, in the past 2 weeks, two drownings on Charlotte area lakes. And now with summertime here, the Iredell County Sheriff's Office is using sophisticated technology to find drowning victims faster. It's a little submarine the size of a suitcase that's equipped with sensitive cameras and sonar.
2: It's operated like a video game controller.
3: There's that object.
2: And Deputy Weathers says the technology helps them find victims faster.
4: In years past, it would take hours to, if not days. And if we have a good lockdown last known location, we're talking most of them were under 2 hours recovery.
2: He says it also helps them keep divers safe and out of the water in an emergency, especially in an area with low visibility.
1: WBTV's Katie Solt. The primary election, 8 days away in the Palmetto State. Early voting is already underway and is setting records. Some voters are concerned about
3: cost of living, gasoline, everything's so high.
1: Big race to watch, the GOP contest for governor. 6 candidates, and now one of them has the endorsement of President Trump, Lieutenant Governor Pamela Evans.
5: Yesterday, I was on my way to an event and got a call to my phone, and it was the president. I'm still kind of weak-kneed about it, but the president was very encouraging. He said, you know, he admired the loyalty that I've had and thought I would be a great governor, and he wanted to throw his full endorsement behind me and told me to go out and win it big. And that's what I plan to do.
1: Evitt is slightly ahead of the state AG, Alan Wilson, in the polls. President Trump signaling he's in no hurry to sign a peace deal with Iran.
6: There's no final decision from the president on this. Reportedly, he wants to see stronger terms in any agreement with Iran. Now, the president has consistently said that he would like to have a good agreement for the U.S., but also for the globe. And there's movement on a coalition of countries to help protect the Strait of Hormuz, which might signal we're closer to the end of these operations. French President Macron saying on social media after speaking with President Trump, they are ready to be deployed as soon as agreement is concluded in order to contribute to securing maritime traffic in the Strait of Hormuz. Now, already U.S. warships have helped 70 vessels navigate the Strait of Hormuz over the past 3 weeks.
1: Fox's Edward Lawrence, U.S. and Iranian forces traded attacks over the weekend, threatening the fragile ceasefire in the Middle East. And cracking down on water criminals? Neighbors have been turning in neighbors who have been watering their lawns when they shouldn't be. Charlotte Water tells The Observer there's been 65 violations. It's unknown if anyone was fined. In Concord, 30 violations, but they have not issued fines. Water restrictions continue as the drought lingers. Hey, wait a second. Is that a sprinkler in your lawn there, Panda Jam?
7: Nope, not mine.
1: Somebody must have placed that there.
7: Must have turned it on,
1: yeah,
7: too.
1: Yeah, exactly. Yeah, that's not on my property. Sorry.
7: I'm not paying that water bill. All right. Well, we are paying a toll sitting in traffic here. We've got a few things that really started to amp it up. Right now, let's go over to Brookshire Boulevard and Idaho Drive. Not only do we have an accident there, but the lights are out. Now, that's going to take traffic from Brookshire Boulevard all the way through to East 12th Street. Top speed in the area, 6 miles per hour. So that's going to be one to avoid. Rest assured, officials are on scene, but that one's going to take a little while to clear. Now, over in the Huntersville area, we're still struggling. We did have an earlier accident here over at US 21, exit 28. That has since cleared. The not so good news is we've got a secondary accident at Brawley School Road. That's going to take you from Williamson all the way back to Good Run Road. Traffic flows mostly between 12 and 15. So we're also going to see 77 on the northbound side. Also struggling with delays, they've got their own accident with a left lane tied, 77 northbound at exit 25. And it looks like this one's going to take you straight on through to the ramp from 485 inner, except their traffic flows between 20 and 30. So they haven't slowed as bad, but definitely jacking up that whole area. We do have 77 southbound here, a little closer to home between 277 East and Billy Graham Parkway South. Those are between 15 and 25. And 77 over on the northbound side between Archdale and Westinghouse. Those are trending in just under 15. 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
1: Scattered showers and thunderstorms, low 80s today. Tomorrow, sunny, lower humidity, a high of 71. Wednesday, sunny and 79. Right now, cloudy, 81 in Kannapolis. Rainy, it's 79 in Gastonia, 82 in Charlotte. At WBT, we lead local. I'm Brittany Dixon, WBT News.
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0: 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Over on the text line, the 571 number says, the thought hit me that Trump may think the census counted all those illegals in the country, bolstering the blue state representation in Congress. This may be a response to fairly fix the issue he believes has unfairly given Democrats more seats. Right. Yes. The census counts illegal aliens. This is, and Trump tried to stop the census from counting illegal aliens in 2020, but was blocked from doing so. And so what happens is you have blue states, and the analysis has been run that if you only counted Americans in the census, that blue states would have far fewer seats in the U.S. House of Representatives. They would have fewer seats in the, or fewer votes from the Electoral College as well. Right. So, and I've talked about this many, many times on the program, that it also controls funding levels from the federal government that's based on population. So you have more people there, and they're the best kinds of people because they don't get to vote you out. If you're in the Congress and you represent an area that's got a very large illegal alien population, they can't vote for you or against you. So it's fantastic for you, right? You have fewer constituents that you actually have to worry about voting you out. So, yes, that's that is part of the issue in the redistricting. And that's what I believe it was. I think it was Texas when they did their round of redistricting, which once again, yes, Donald Trump did urge Texas to redistrict. But Texas also had a court ruling that they had to abide by. So that's why they had to redraw. Anyway, for in the mid-decade, right? And there's nothing that prevents them constitutionally from redrawing mid-decade, particularly when you have a court ruling. But they specifically noted that Texas was undercounted in the census because there, this was another problem that the census erroneously counted in like a dozen states. They noticed, like afterwards they went through and they were like, yeah, we didn't actually get a totally accurate count in the 2020 census. And there were like half a dozen states that got overcounted and half a dozen that got undercounted. And like five of the six that got undercounted were Republican states. And like five of the six that got overcounted were Democrat states. And I'm sure that is just completely coincidental. I'm sure there wasn't any kind of, you know, nefarious actors involved in doing anything like that. It just happened to break that way where all of the states that got shorted seemed to be Republicans, and all of the ones that got, you know, unearned benefit, they happened to be Democrat-controlled states. I'm sure that has nothing to do with it. But yeah, like the census counting illegal aliens affects funding levels, and it affects representation. And illegal aliens don't get to vote you out of office. So it's like a win-win for the Democrats. Awesome. Andy says, don't forget that teacher salary is actually 25% higher than the figure, than the average salary, because they don't work 25% of the year, as well as all of the bankers' holidays they get and the vacations and the spring break and that sort of thing. Sounds like a pretty good job. Maybe that's why they line up to go to school for it. Yeah, I mean, look, and that's one of the things that is very difficult to reconcile with so much of the slogans and the propaganda and the arguments that are made. It's like, you know, if the job was so terrible, you would not be able to fill all of the slots, right? The fact that we have almost 100,000 teachers in North Carolina, it's one of the largest, you know, as far as like a type of job, it's one of the biggest in the state. Out in like Asheville, it's like education and healthcare, like the two big employers. And so, yeah, like if it was a job nobody wanted to do, then you wouldn't have anybody going to school to be teachers. So again, like the Republican budget writers have put in an 8% pay raise for teachers this year. Now, you know, eventually they have to pass the budget. They, you know, so it's been a while. It has been a while. Tony says, I don't understand all this winning the Republicans are speaking about. Haven't both parties shifted left over the last 20 years? Do you agree with that? How is that winning? Thanks. Well, I mean, if you're talking about Republicans, then the Republicans over the last 20 years have, in fact, had a lot of winning, particularly under Obama. They were cleaning up in a lot of states, winning governor's races, legislative races. They had, like, at one point, I think they had something like 27 or 28 trifectas or something like that. They controlled most of the state capitals. So now that's the Republican Party. They got Trump in the White House. They've made the appointments to the Supreme Court. They have a majority in both of the chambers, right? Now, those are slim majorities, to be sure, but it sounds like you're equating Republicans with conservatives. They are not the same thing, right? Conservatives find a home in the Republican Party because it's the only party that has any kind of similar philosophy. I mean, there's nothing in the Democrat Party really that they stand for that conservatives can sign up to, right? There's nothing in their party platform that attracts me. So, like, why would I ever vote for Democrats unless I'm in a Democrat district and I'm just trying to, you know, pick the worst candidate in the primaries? I do that. But it's because I'm in Democrat districts. I don't have a choice. So I'm not sure about that. But look, parties, I've said this for several years now, there was a realignment happening inside the political parties. And yeah, you're probably getting more of those old sort of liberal Democrats that are coming into the Republican Party because their party has gone insane. All right, let's head over to the WBT Traffic Center and get the update. Here's Pam, the Jam Warner.
1: All right. Thanks, Pete. Traffic is still moving along. We are picking up a little early again because of the inclement weather going on out there. Let's go ahead and take a look at what's still happening as far as those drive times. Now, the Huntersville area finally catching a break, at least on the northbound side, not so much on the south, but you believe we've got more accidents checking in. So first, we've got the 77 southbound at Brawley School Road. That was the first one to check in. That one's blocking the toll lanes. That's going to push traffic back to Langtree Road, where... wouldn't you believe it? That's where we've got another accident at Langtree Exit 31. Throws you back to Frontage, where there's, in fact, yet another accident there. And that one's going to slow you down to West Catawba Avenue. So the traffic flows in this area really treading under 10 miles per hour. The northbound side, as I said, cleared up beautifully. Looks like everybody is moving through the area. Now, we still have Brookshire Boulevard here over on the northbound side over at Idaho Drive, where we've got an accident. That one not only is blocking a right lane, but it did take out the power lines. So from Honeywood Avenue straight on through, it looks like this one's going to take you past Graham Street. It looks like all the way through to East 12th Street. Those flows under 6 miles per hour. That's a pretty large stretch that's absolutely crawling along. That is a no-go area. Now also here in Gaston County, a little slow, nothing too big. I-85 southbound between Beatty Drive and Sam Wilson Road. Those are currently under 25. I'm Pam the Jam Warner, WBT Traffic.
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3: Lindsey knows what it feels like to lose everything at a young age. Our mom got cancer and passed away. And about a year and a half later, we lost our dad, too. I was just a kid. I remember that day Lindsey came running in and just grabbed me up and hugged me. And he was like, I am so sorry. He said, but it's going to be okay. I'm going to take care of you. And he did. He's always been there for me, no matter what. And it's the same with the people of South Carolina. He works so hard every day. He's passionate about helping people. And you will never find anybody else that cares more and works harder for this state than he does. Lindsey's heart is South Carolina.
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1: And your WBT forecast is still calling for thunderstorms with locally heavy downpours and gusty winds with a high of 78. Also, the possibility of some small hail. Now, later tonight, partly cloudy skies and a low of 63. It is currently 72 degrees here in the Queen City, 82 in Rock Hill, 80 Gastonia. I'm Pam the Jam, WBT.
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2: 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Just wanted to point out how normalized riots have become in America. Did you know that there has been, for like the last 2 weeks now, a daily Democrat insurrection occurring in Newark, New Jersey? It's like a freaking war zone up there. And there's like no coverage. Even though something as close to New York City as that usually would dominate, but it's become so normalized that nobody even notices anymore. Nobody even notices that they're burning stuff, they're looting, they're assaulting cops. For 2 weeks, there have been nightly and escalating riots at what's called the Delaney ICE Detention Center. David Strom at hotair.com writes, massive resources have been poured in by outside NGOs funded by leftist billionaires, foundations, Neville Singham, the Chinese Communist Party. Protesters from around the country have assembled there. Expensive riot gear has been provided to these activists, and even scripts have been given to selected spokespeople to push out a carefully constructed message. As in Minnesota, local politicians have been backing the rioters, of course, insisting that they're only using their First Amendment right to protest, even if that means assaulting officers, lighting some mostly peaceful fires, mostly peacefully stealing from local businesses, dismantling public property to turn the rubble into mostly peaceful weapons, and demanding that officers kill themselves or just outright threatening to kill the officers and their families. It's all coordinated, and the rioters are trained in how to maximize damage, how to create the maximum amount of psychological impact on officers, and how to incite viral events for propaganda purposes. The governor, a Democrat, is it Mickey Sherrill or Mikey Sherrill? I don't care. Doesn't matter to me. She has refused to help Homeland Security, despite the riots taking place on the streets outside the facility, which are therefore, you know, New Jersey's jurisdiction. Those are your streets. Whose streets? New Jersey streets. But after enormous pressure, probably from the business owners that have been getting looted, she agreed to let the state police do riot control. And the results were not great. Not great. The state police managed to clear the area, but only temporarily, long enough to see exactly how much equipment was left behind. And I've seen the video. It's like the Occupy Wall Street stuff. Because when I was a reporter, I went down to Occupy Charlotte, and they were getting all of these donations. They had massive amounts of like all sorts of

0: stuff. Food, supplies, right? Riot gear. I mean, in Newark, they didn't have riot gear in at Occupy Charlotte. But that clearing out did not last long, and now the governor is in something of a tough spot. Her own police now are getting attacked. That's the problem with your shock troops. These are revolutionaries who see all state power as illegitimate. And she doesn't seem to understand that she doesn't control the brown shirts. She continues to blame ICE for all the problems. But now her employees are getting injured. They're getting bitten. They're being, whacked on the head with bats and such. So she can't say nothing about the violence. So now she's doing another Walls dance, Tim Walls, right? Saying it's just a few outside agitators and that most of the people there are peaceful, sometimes fiery. And it would all go away if ICE just did what the revolutionaries demand, right? But that's the thing. Revolutionaries are hard to control. They are by their very nature violent, deranged people whose goal is simply to destroy. The issue is never the issue. The issue is always the revolution, and that is destruction. New Jersey episode. I'll see you tomorrow. We'll see riots tomorrow, too. Don't break anything while I'm gone.
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3: Good afternoon, I'm Anna Erickson in the WBT News Center. Demonstrations against police after a doorbell camera caught an incident involving a cop and a woman in Shelby.
4: Beat the woman? You beat a woman.
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3: A woman suspected of breaking into a home was thrown to the ground and punched in the face by an officer.
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7: 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Let go. 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
3: That's from a doorbell cam showing Officer Carson Hyder on top of the woman, hitting her as another says he's got her. Hyder was quickly fired and arrested today, charged with assault inflicting serious injury. He has since bonded out. Charlotte's FM News Talk 107.9 FM WBT. 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
8: All right, thanks, Anna. Traffic has been a bit busy since the weather started. We started getting rain and the wrecks started checking in. Right now, we're dealing with one in Providence, the 3000 block of Selwyn Avenue. It is for a hit and run. Got a wreck over on the 9400 block, Mount Holly Road. Another accident, Johnston Road to North Community House, the fender bender, and a hit and run in the 3600 block of North Sharon Amity Road. Now, again, the heaviest of drive times has been in the Huntersville area. I'm happy to report that the northbound side did clear up. The southbound side still trailing behind, but getting a lot better. Now, we do have the accident here over on 77 South at Langtree Road, exit 31. It does slow you back here to Williamson Road, but they are between 25 and 30. Also, it looks like another wreck happened over on US 21 at exit 28. This is the second time we had an accident there. That was going to slow you up to Good Run Road, and again, just under 25. And that third accident here at Samford Road, that one looks like it's actually already in its clearing stages. 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I'm Pam the Jam Warner, WBT Traffic.
3: Instead of shooting two Virginia deputies arrested in North Carolina, 55-year-old Michael Puckett taken into custody near Mount Airy. He's accused of killing one deputy and wounding another on Friday while they were conducting a welfare check in Carroll County, just across the border in southwest Virginia. President Trump speaking out on social media against criticism he's facing over truce talks with Iran. Fox News reporter Alexandria Hoff with more.
9: President Trump wrote, "Sit back and relax. It'll all work out in the end." He added, "Iran really wants to make a deal, and it will be a good one for the USA and those that are with us." The US and Iran reached that tentative agreement last week. Those exact terms still have to be hammered out. What's mandatory? The Strait of Hormuz opening with no tolls, no nuclear weapons or material. President Trump sharing with Fox that the agreement so far has actually gone beyond that.
7: They originally said, we will not develop a nuclear weapon. I said, well, what happens if you buy a nuclear weapon? So now it says we will not develop or in any way purchase a military weapon. That's a big difference.
9: The president maintained if Iran's attitude changes, full-scale strikes will be carried out.
3: Meanwhile, the U.S. military says it's launched defensive strikes against Iran, and it claims it stopped Iranian attempts to attack U.S. soldiers in Kuwait. Today kicks off a new hurricane season, hoping to make it two in a row without a direct hit on the U.S. coastline.
10: 2025 was the first time in a decade without a hurricane landfall. NOAA is calling for a likely below average season, citing in large part the developing El Nino, a potential super El Nino with a suppressing influence on overall tropical activity.
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11: Well, we've reached that time of year where fronts start to stall out across the Carolinas, and that's the case here for today and tonight, and some splash and dash thunderstorms, 65 degrees here tonight. We've got some brighter weather coming in tomorrow. Front actually pushes on south of Charlotte tomorrow and Wednesday with some sunshine. Returning to our forecast tomorrow, low 70s, upper 70s Wednesday. I'm meteorologist Scott Laurie in Warren, Charlotte's FM News Talk, 107.9 WBT.
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3: 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Here's Jim Zocchi.
14: The Cleveland Browns are finalizing a trade that'll send two-time NFL Defensive Player of the Year Myles Garrett to the LA Rams for two-time Pro Bowl pass rusher Jared Verse, a 2027 first-round draft pick, and other draft compensation. Meanwhile, 10-time Pro Bowl quarterback Russell Wilson reportedly will step aside from his playing career and become an analyst for CBS Sports. Pro Football Hall of Famer and former Baltimore Colts wide receiver Raymond Berry has passed away at the age of 93. NCAA baseball tournament continuing today. North Carolina will next play in the Super Regional versus either Texas A&M or Southern Cal. Jim Zocchi, WBT Sports.
3: 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I'm Anna Erickson, WBT News.

0: Yeah. This is the Brett Winnable Show on 107.9 WBT, Charlotte's FM News Talk. Chris Kroc filling in for the great Brett Winnable. It's been a little while, so looking forward to hanging out with you today, tomorrow, 3 hours today, 3 hours tomorrow. Okay, so we can't not talk about the video of the police officer who is accused of committing assault, charged with assault, in rural Shelby, North Carolina. And the headline, of course, rural North Carolina police officer filmed punching a woman is now charged with assault. He, the officer who's just been charged and turned himself in today, is Carson Hyder, 22 years old. What I'm not going to do is I'm not going to immediately jump on this cop. I'm not going to immediately condemn him. I'm not going to do a St. George Floyd, blessed be his name, who died in the custody of Minneapolis police from a drug overdose. Not going to do that. Not going to Derek Chauvin Carson Hyder. But the video looks bad. I'm not going to, you know, sugarcoat it. The video looks bad. The other officer towards the end, and hold on, even before I even get to this. Hey, guys, the video that I'm about to play for you is 42 seconds. So just so you know, you should only judge this entire case on 42 seconds of video. You don't need to see what was happening before the video starts. You don't need to see what happens after the video starts. You've got your whole thing. Convict this man and take all the charges from this woman and drop them all. Because that's how we're supposed to go now, huh? You got a 42-second video. And by the way, you and I have watched it umpteen times by now. It starts with them in the frame. Okay, how do they just start in the frame? They just popped up and, you know, they just were teleported to right in front of the screen? No, this was going on. How long? I don't know. How much did she allegedly assault him? I don't know. I can see her in the beginning of the video grabbing his uniform. He alleges that she ripped his uniform, something of that nature. You can see her right hand is on his uniform. Let me tell you something. You touch a cop like that, you're going down. Don't touch our freaking cops. When you assault them, when you put your hand, she put her hands on him. You put your hands on one of our cops, you're putting your hands on one of us. Get your freaking hands off our cops. Number two, this lady is no saint. And the way the news media is pulling this up is, well, there's a history between these two, as if there's some longtime rivalry and this guy has been hunting her down or something like that. Court records show, this is from, I think, Fox 46, I believe. Court records show Moore, the woman, and Hyder have a history. Well, wait a minute. Now you think history. Oh, was this guy harassing her all the time? Here. Last year, Moore pleaded guilty to resisting an officer in a separate case that also involved Hyder. Now, what did they actually get involved with each other? I don't know. But let me tell you something. Last year, this woman pleaded guilty to resisting an officer. And when you see this video, the first thing you see is a woman with her hands on a freaking officer resisting an officer. You turn around and you let him put the cuffs on you. If you don't like what's happening, and by the way, as you know, she's been charged with multiple offenses too, breaking and entering, resisting a public officer. Gee, what do I see from last year? Resisting an officer. Oh my gosh, I'm seeing a pattern. No, Chris, you don't understand. Chris, you should be able to resist officers all the time and never get hurt. Yes, the new standard is where you should be able to resist, grab the officer's uniform, do stuff like that, and never get hurt because you have a right to put your hands on an officer. You have a right to assault an officer or resist an officer and not get hurt. This is the new standard. The new standard is resist, assault, grab, don't get hurt. If you get the slightest bruise after you're resisting, assaulting, or grabbing a police officer in the course of the duty, then you can't. If you get a bruise, it's a crime. Now, I'll play the video like we've heard it, and we just heard Ann Erickson just a few moments ago playing it. Nobody wants to see a grown man punching a woman in the face. Although, quick sidebar, if Grant Plattner, if video came out of Grant Plattner doing that, they would still say, you know what, though? It's not about his, it's about the policies. Grant Plattner's great. We're going to get into that later. But going back to this case, I believe the officer that showed up on the scene during the tussle, during the punching, I believe he had the right intentions of saying, stop, back off, whatever he said, to the extent of, we'll hear it in a second, but... and I don't think you needed to hit that much, but let me tell you something. Somebody puts your hand on you as a law enforcement officer, the use of force level, and let me tell you this, the use of force level, very closely, the use of force level, it's a continuum, it's a spectrum, if you will, and our officers are never, never to match force with force. If you come at them if you're punching them, they don't punch you back as if you're equals. There is no such thing as matching use of force. They go above the force you're doing to them because they are not our punching bags. And I will not support, and I pray you won't support, any of our police officers being a freaking punching bag. Well, you got to get shot first before you shoot somebody. Or why'd you shoot him? He was going at you, with a knife. You could have, it's all this BS. No. They never meet force with the exact same force. They go one step up on the continuum because their job is not to get assaulted, killed, shot, stabbed before you allow them to fire. So that's kind of the context as I'm sitting here. I am not going to excuse the officer's actions. Don't hear what I'm not saying. Let me play some of the audio from, this is the doorbell cam. Now remember this. This is the entire case. There is nothing that you need to worry about before the video starts. There's nothing you need to worry about after the video starts. Just like St. George Floyd, blessed be his name. Just like St. George Floyd, all that matters is an angle for the camera that doesn't show you what really happened. You just need an angle of the camera where it looks like Derek Chauvin's pushing down on his neck, killing him. When he was in the car, the squad, before he ever got out, he said, I can't breathe, 7 times in the back of the squad car because he was dying with his lungs being filled up with foam, which is what happens when you die from a drug overdose of fentanyl. And so for that example, two things on that, kind of comparing it to this. Number one, the camera angle did not show you. You only saw the camera angle that vindicated Officer Chauvin after, he was convicted and sentenced to prison. You saw it because it was in the trial and it was released. And then we all saw, what's this from another side? You saw this, he wasn't pushing his knee on his neck. But that didn't matter because they got Derek Chauvin. They bagged and tagged him. And in this case, I fear the worst on that. Don't judge this case by 42 seconds of video. And you tell me this, why does it start with them in the middle of the frame? So this is a show. That's where I want to caveat this. I'll play the video coming up next. I want you to chime in, too. Here's what I want to ask you. What are you seeing in this video? And do you see any possibility that this officer is not deserving of being fired and prosecuted? Lines are wide open at 704-570-1079. That's 704-570-1079. It's Chris Kroc and for Brett Winnable on 107.9 WBT, Charlotte's FM News Talk.
1: All right,
0: it's
1: and as
0: time
1: we take
0: now for
1: look
0: at the roads with Pam, the Jam Warner. How are you, my friend? Sorry, I messed up. At least I tried to save it.
1: No worries. I was trying to jump in there for you. I wasn't sure. No biggie. We might have a few biggies on the roadways, though. A few things slowing you down. That weather came in very quickly, and it looks like for the most part, it's kind of dispersed. It's not raining as hard. We do have the 1100 block University City Boulevard. It is for a fender bender. Now, also the 3000 block Selwyn Avenue. They're currently dealing with a hit and run. We got another accident, 9400 block Mount Holly Road. It's the drive times, though, that have been giving us the issue, mostly in the Huntersville area, and it's actually doing a lot better now. 77 on the southbound side for that wreck at Langtree Road, exit 31. It is going to bring you back to Goodrum Road. They're trending in under 25, and the only other zone we've got is 77 on the northbound side here between 45 Inner and Billy Graham Parkway North. Those are also checking in between 22 and 25 miles per hour, so not too shabby. We pretty much got a good grip on things on the roadways. 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I'm Pam the Jam Warner, WBT Traffic.
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1: And your WBT forecast is still calling for the scattered thunderstorms this evening early on, then partly cloudy after midnight with gusty winds and small hail still possible and a low of 63. As right now here in the Queen City, we're at 73 degrees, 72 Gastonia, 70 Rock Hill. 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
0: 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Chris Crock in for Brett Winnable. And by the way, if you want to follow me on social media, etc., it's on X, Facebook, Instagram, at Chris Crock Show. 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And podcast on YouTube and Rumble at Crock Talk, K-R-O-K-T-A-L-K. Somebody chiming in on the text line, which you can do, of course, text us. It's the same number for the call-in. Is that correct, my friend, producer Nick? I thought so. Okay, you can text us, of course, at 704-570-1079. And Kimberly says, so killing is okay if you don't see it. Floyd died from asphyxiation, not drug overdose. Well, ma'am, she says, we always make sure that folks get medical care they needed, not killing them. Ma'am, I'm sorry to tell you that the autopsy showed that he had 0.11 nanograms per milliliter of fentanyl in the system. Florida University did a study that said that the average junkie in Florida dies from 0.09 milligram, not nanograms per milliliter. He had 0.02 more than the average junkie that gets killed. And that's why he said, I can't breathe, seven times in the back of the squad car before he was taken out and put on the ground. Don't believe me. Just read the autopsy from the coroner. Anyway, but in this case, what I don't want is another St. George Floyd. Blessed be his name. Because this woman has a rap sheet with this case in Shelby. Let's play the video because a video is powerful. But remember this. I know you're not stupid and I'm not stupid either. But notice that the beginning of the video has these two in the middle, in the frame. What was going on before? They don't come into the frame. Somebody stopped the video and started it there. You are being told what to think. You are being told that this cop is horrible. Thankfully, race hasn't been brought up yet, which I appreciate, and because that's a game to, for distraction and all sorts of stuff. Number two, you don't get to see what happens before. Number two, this woman had been charged last year with the same crime of she pled guilty to resisting an officer. Here she is resisting an officer again with her hands on him, her right hand on his uniform, holding it, which means she's resisting an officer once again. My hope is this, that this woman, because here's the thing that's going to happen. If they follow the rules of St. George Floyd, blessed be his name, then they're going to drop all the charges against her. And they better not. They better not. Here's the video. Well, for us on radio, it's audio, obviously, but here's.
16: I don't have a warrant. What are you doing? I don't have a warrant.
17: Let go. I got her.
16: Carl.
0: Put your hands behind your back. All right. So, in this case, as you know, she's charged with breaking and entering, resisting public officer, assaulting a government official. So, and those charges are accurate from what I see, and they should stand. I cannot stand when they drop them as if to say this person did nothing wrong, this cop is horrible. What are you seeing when you see this video? And do you see any way out for this officer not to be convicted and not to be, you know, to be fired cleanly? Because if officers get fired and it's not a clean firing, they can get their jobs back, whether you like it or not. Chime in at 704-570-1079. 704-570-1079, or you can text on that text line as well. I've got access to that as well. So that really is it. This same woman pleaded guilty to resisting an officer last year, and she was, according to the police report, breaking and entering at the time. And I see what I see there, and I see her resisting, and I see her with her hands on him. So doesn't make it right to punch over and over and over again. But in a tussle, some punches are absolutely okay. I think he went too far, and I think the cop had to yank her off him, and I think he was in his zone, and I think the zone was bad. I'm also surprised that he's only 22 years of age. I'm not saying you can't be a great cop at 22, but my son's 23. It takes a very special person to do this job. A very special person. It is a calling. And the more you crap on them, the less of the good ones you're going to get. I have somebody in my family. I come from a multi-generational law enforcement family with Chicago police, and they lose the absolute best because they treat their cops like criminals there, and they treat the criminals like saints. And they lose them when they hit their college education. It was college-educated people, 6, 7, 8 years on the job. After 5 years, they literally have gone through just about every scenario. They're worth a ton of money, and you don't want to lose them. When you treat them like crap, that's what happens. So there can't be a judgment until you get everything. There are, undoubtedly should be some body cam and other stuff. So we'll see how that plays out. That's where I'm at on that one. I want to tell you what Tennessee Governor Bill Lee did today, because I was very happy. It's very short and very sweet, but it's very important. Today, and by the way, we'll get into Graham Plattner coming up next. Unbelievable. Today, Tennessee Governor Bill Lee signed a resolution declaring June as not Pride Month, declaring June as Nuclear Family Month instead of Pride Month. Happy Nuclear Family Month, Tennessee, retweets libs of TikTok. Well, I'm going to tell you this. The way to destroy a home is to remove the man out of the house. People talk about disproportionate numbers in achievement, achievement gaps, prison to pipeline garbage, leftist talking points. They talk about prison numbers, and there's a disparity between certain colors of skin, black and white, etc. But if you look at it's a very simple explanation. If you want to destroy a family, get the man out of the house. Remove the man from the situation. That is how you can destroy a home. The more of those you can do in a community, that's how you destroy a community. The more of those you do, that's how you destroy a city. And goes on and on to a county and to the state and to the country. And I tell people that are on my side, obviously conservative folk, I tell them before you go out there and stand there with a sign or a protest or something like that I agree with you on, if your marriage is on fire, drop that freaking sign and go fix your marriage. Because nothing is more important in that home than fixing and growing and strengthening your marriage if it's falling apart. You fight like heck for that. And so Governor Bill Lee is exactly right. Nuclear Family Month. If we actually celebrate Nuclear Family Month and made a big deal out of it and told people why. Now, I know, by the way, there's people that are raised in single-parent households and do well. I'll get into that a little bit more. But this is exactly what we should be celebrating. Not Pride Month. Do a little bit more on that coming up next. Plus, Graham Plattner, his wife, he, of course, is not going to come out and defend himself. He sends her out there. The woman that he shamed, the woman that he, in the first year of marriage, was sexting as many as 12 women, who still has his face, him standing outside in his bathroom with a towel and nothing else on, hiding his Nazi tattoo the way he holds his phone, on Kick, an app for predators. All that's coming up next. Sorry about that. That's me. There we go. All that's coming up next. It's Chris Crockin for Brett Winnable, 107.9 WBT, Charlotte's FM News Talk. Here's Anna Erickson with WBT News.
17: Hey, thanks, Chris. More than a dozen law enforcement agencies across North and South Carolina working with the Department of Justice to try and rid the Charlotte area and beyond of really bad players walking the streets in an operation called Spring Cleaning.
18: 110 firearms were seized, 562 pounds of drugs, including 50 pounds of fentanyl, which equates to about 11 million fatal doses. It only takes 2 milligrams of fentanyl to kill someone. U.S. Attorney for Western North Carolina, Russ Ferguson, said that the 3-month operation was a major success.
19: We charged 56 defendants in the federal system. That's in addition to all the state charges that came, but that's important because in the federal system, there is no parole. And in the federal system, we get fairly lengthy sentences and people actually serve those sentences. So we're talking about cleaning our streets for the summer. We're truly getting people off the streets, 56 of them, as a result of this operation. In addition to that, there were 157 fugitives that were located and apprehended as part of this operation over the last 3 months.
18: Ferguson added that this was not a one-time operation and that things like this will continue in order to keep the area safer. Brett Jensen, WBT News.
17: Gunfire this morning near a Charlotte gas station on Statesville Road.
20: I was sleeping out there by the Family Dollar parking lot and I heard some shooting, man, like pow, pow, pow, pow, about like 10, 12 shots go off. And scared me to death, man. I woke up, looked up, saw about 7, 8, 9 cops flying down the road.
17: No word on a victim, suspect, or motive in the shooting. One person was reportedly handcuffed, but police are not releasing any other details. Florida is suing OpenAI and its CEO, Sam Altman, for allegedly neglecting child safety and deceiving parents. The state's attorney general, James Uthmeyer, claims the company should have the ability to track when users are looking to commit wrongdoing.
21: How can they see somebody planning a murder over hours, days, or even weeks and not step in to fix it, not alert authorities?
17: Florida is the first state to file this kind of lawsuit against Altman and the AI company. The attorney general launched a separate criminal investigation into OpenAI earlier this year over ChatGPT's accused role in the planning of a deadly shooting at Florida State University last year. Charlotte's FM News Talk 107.9 FM WBT. It's time to check traffic. Here's Pam the Jam.
1: All right. Thanks, Anna. Traffic is slowing down here. 77 over on the northbound side. We're going to see this in a stretch between Woodlawn Road and Westinghouse Boulevard. Traffic flows there right around 22 miles per hour. Now 485 here on the outer side. A little bit of a slowdown between Valentine Commons Parkway and Providence Road. That's where traffic falls under 20. 74 eastbound, Independence eastbound. This one at Margaret Wallace Road. They've got an accident. It doesn't seem to be blocking any lanes, but it's definitely slowing traffic back to Crown Point Executive Drive. Those are between 15 and 17 miles per hour. So a little bit slower there than anywhere. And in Gaston County, just a bit of a hiccup going on. 85 southbound between the DMV Way Station and 485 Inner, trending in just under 22. 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I'm Pam the Jam Warner, WBT Traffic.
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17: 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Partly cloudy tonight, 63 for the low. Tomorrow, overcast with a high of 73. Right now, it is 81 in Rock Hill, 79 in Gastonia, 80 in Charlotte. 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At WBT, we lead local. I'm Anna Erickson, WBT News.
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0: ...107.9 WBT, Charlotte's FM News Talk. Chris Kroc in for Brett Winnable. 704-570-1079 is our number. A little bit more on the family stuff than Grant Plattner. And his escapades, his continual escapades, as it were. Tennessee Governor Bill Lee signed a resolution declaring June as Nuclear Family Month instead of Pride Month. And again, that's fantastic. The numbers as far as... If you're a child is raised in a one parent household where dad is not there and they're not married and etc., the numbers are exactly almost perfect matchup to people that go to jail, people that fail out of school, people that get suspensions, people that and the statistics are extraordinarily clear on this. There's no gray area. Google it. If you don't, people raised in single parent homes. What is the difference between they're much more likely to go to jail, they're much more likely to be on drugs, they're much more likely to drop out, not go to college. It goes on and on and on. Be pregnant out of wedlock, etc. So I agree with Tennessee Governor Bill Lee saying Happy Nuclear Family Month, and I'm glad he declared it so. In the meantime, some more comments on the WBT text line. We have Brian, who says he worked 25 years in emergency services, very pro-law enforcement, multiple law enforcement officers in my family. First strike for compliance, I think, was a good use of force. Second strike to stop her from grabbing, kicking, kneeling, yes. I mean, honestly, we could count how many strikes. A lot of what it is reasonable, and also what their training is, and what, actually what the law is, really. Training can be a defense if they're following the training. And in fact, that was the defense for Derek Chauvin, and it was accurate as far as with St. George Floyd, blessed be his name. He says the final strike's criminal, especially after a backup officer arrived. She resisted without violence, and he took it to an unnecessary level. I think the last couple or several strikes may have been too much for sure. But again, you're being told what to think by the video starting with them in the screen already, you know, in the frame. There's more to this thing. Unequivocally, and this is her second time being arrested for resisting. Talk to Mateo. You are on 107.9 WBT. Chris in for Brett Winnable, Charlotte's FM News Talk. Hello.
4: Hey, how you doing?
0: Good, sir.
4: So I'm a younger person here, and so personally, me seeing this situation. I want to be, as a Republican, I want to be able to criticize the police without going online. And I feel like Republicans' view on this automatically wants to side with the police. Again, I don't think, like, if he's 22 years old and I feel like he went too far, I think there's no reason the charges should be dropped against her. I know she's a repeat offender.
0: Right on.
4: I know
0: right.
4: He might not have everything. But I want to be able to be like, hey, I think it's a bad rep on the police because I want to support the police. But I think with these events, I don't think we should be, you know, rehiring guys, you know, that have a chance to have excessive force. I think it's just a bad look. I think it's a bad look from Republicans if we let them back, if we don't even have the full story.
0: Well, let me tell you about that. When I said that, there's officers who over years that I've talked about and seen who I back and many people think are wrong, they ended up getting reinstated and put back on the police department because it's not what we think. It's whatever the authority is for hiring and firing police officers, the overseeing, whoever oversees police departments in that jurisdiction. Does that make sense to you? Like, there's a police review board or a state committee, whatever it is, and they decide if the fire was right or not, and if they can be put back on. So in this case, I mean, it's hard for me to want to support the officer, but I'm also telling, you know, you and me that you ain't seen the full story. You are literally being told what to think, just like with St. George Floyd, blessed be his name.
4: Yeah, for sure. It just feels like everything we work for, because, like, we all know that they lie to us when they're saying all these officers are evil, all cops are evil. But the thing is, when stories like these break out, and we see actual injuries and people, like, it just feels like...
0: Well, wait, what is the story? What is the... You said when stories like these break out, what is... In fact, that was one of the questions I asked, is what are you seeing here?
4: For me, I see, first off, she should be arrested. She should be, you know, held against. But
0: did you see her hand on him too, with her right hand on it, grabbing his uniform there in the front too at the beginning of it?
4: I do, but is the officer not in a position where he can easily take down this woman?
0: Well, that's another thing I want to talk to you about, but go ahead with where you were going with it. I interrupted you. I just wanted to kind of make that point. Go ahead, sir.
4: Personally, I see a young kid who thinks he has more control than he knows he has and doesn't see what the consequences of his actions can be, even if it's a scumbag like she could be.
0: You know, it's interesting. I think that he was in, to me, what I saw, adrenaline kicks in, whether it's good or bad as far as what's going on with them. And to me, I saw a guy who was being told and didn't, he was in this zone. And I'm not saying it was a good zone at all. I'm just saying he was in the zone. And he, you know, he needed to be, you know, literally or figuratively smacked upside the head. What are you doing? Stop. And that's a big problem if he can't stop. I'm not going to deny that.
4: Here's my problem. It's just, I want the police to look. I know that there are bad cops out there. And I think that if this kid's doing this at a young age, I don't want a kid doing this at a young age to continue it. Because I feel like this is the kind of kid that joins the police that could have been bullied growing up.
0: Well, hold on one second. You said you were young, and you're calling a 22-year-old a kid. How old are you?
4: I'm 23.
0: Ah! So wait, you're calling him a kid, you're 23. So then you're a kid. I'm not being negative on you, but you're a kid too then, right?
4: Yes, sir. Yes, sir. I'm seeing it from his perspective.
0: Right.
4: I know people growing up that want to be cops, and they want to be cops for the wrong reason. They don't
0: want to be cops because they're good.
4: They want to be cops because they want control. I see this as a story as one of those kids. That's just what I see.
0: I appreciate your call, my friend. Thank you for your take. I think that the amount of officers that are bad is very, very, very, very, very low. And that's absolutely what I think. So, and I'm just telling everybody that you're not seeing the whole picture at all. And I think it's offensive when we get a video that starts while they're both in the middle of the, you know, almost in the middle of the frame. And it's like, oh, okay, start now. What happened in the 10 seconds before that might be in the video that you don't want us to see? What's that? No, we'll give you that after we get this guy in, you know, convicted. Oh, okay. That's what happened with George Floyd. St. George Floyd, excuse me. Blessed be his name. Graham Plattner. That is next. It's unbelievable. This guy is the gift that keeps on giving. And the question really is how far does this guy need to go before Democrats will denounce this guy? It's unbelievable. It really is unbelievable. It's really sick. You know, I was on Newsmax a little earlier today. If you want to see it, you can. It's on my X, Facebook, Instagram, at Chris Kroc Show. That's at Chris Kroc Show, CHRISKROK. But he's a pig. Graham Plattner is a sick pig. That's exactly what he is. He's a megalomaniac. I want to get into that. I'm going to play some of the video. He shoved his wife outside and said, "You go walk down the street and record something telling how awesome I am and how much you love me and how innocent I am. And how much of a hero I am. And make sure you play up the fact that I'm a veteran." By the way, if you are a veteran and then you do what Graham Plattner is doing, you use that as an excuse for years of vile things up till, you know, now. then you're not a hero. You're a mercenary. Because veterans who go and serve and come back and say, I'm entitled to break the law because I'm a veteran, are mercenaries. They're not heroes. Real heroes don't do things so they can break rules or break the law or do vile things and get away with it. Real heroes do it and are held to the same standard as us. That's coming up next. Right now, for a look at the roads on 107.9 WBT, Charlotte's FM News Talk, Chris and Verbrett. Here's Pam, the jam.
1: All right, thanks, Chris. Roadways are picking up in some volume here. Now, we do have a new accident going on. It's the 23,000 block Carabel Drive. It is for a fender bender. Now, Colony Road and Sharon View Road, also a minor accident. And the 11,000 block of University City Boulevard, a fender bender as well. The drive times are pretty slow here. 77 over on the northbound side. It is going to be between Tivola and Westinghouse. Top speed in the area is about 17 miles per hour. Also, reports of an accident, US 70. And Indian Trail Fairview Road. That's going to slow traffic back to Forest Park Drive, but they're under 5 miles per hour. That tells me this one might be slowing up even more so. We'll check back on the next report, but in the meantime, if you're dropping under five in this wreck checked in just a few minutes ago, that let me know that it's a pretty much a doozy out there. 77 on the southbound side, they're looking at 277 East, through to the ramp from Billy Graham Parkway South. Those are trending in just under 20. 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
1: And your WBT forecast is still calling for partly to mostly cloudy skies with scattered thunderstorms this evening. And gusty winds and small hail are still possible with that low of 63. It is 73 degrees here in the Queen City. 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
3: Chris Crockin for Brett Winnable. 704-570-1079 is the number. 704-570-1079. You can also, of course, text on that line. This is pretty wild. What's going on with Graham Plattner running for Maine?
4: The guy talks like this with gravelly voice. His gravelly voice is so annoying. He thinks he's so awesome.
3: He's a megalomaniac. It's all about him. He reminds me of somebody, in my wife and I are going to celebrate our 26th anniversary coming up this month, a little later. And he reminds me of somebody that we met along the way, going to different, you know, moving around smaller towns and moving up and up and up in the radio business, who owned a pub. It was all about him. His wife was basically not to, you know, get in his way unless she was saying nice things about him. Otherwise, he'd put her in her place. Drank a heck of a lot. Caroused a heck of a lot. Womanized. It was all about him. Always. This guy is an egotistical megalomaniac who it's all about him. And he cannot stand to see people like Chris Kyle, American Sniper, who was so successful in his career as a sniper, without tearing him down so that he can be the one that's more important. He's the center of attention. Same thing with the veteran from Afghanistan who got a Purple Heart for being shot at because he went out and got shot to distract the Taliban and so that his, the rest of his unit could get out of there. Saying he doesn't deserve to live, he's a mouth breather, dumb MF-er, that kind of stuff. And so now comes, and there's so many more things, you know, and I know that, you know, he every time he goes into a porta potty, he pleasures himself, supposedly, you know, describing in depth men's members drawn on the inside of the bathrooms and such. But it's pretty nasty for what we're getting today. In the first year of marriage, he married this his current wife in 2023. So just 3 years ago. In his first year of marriage, the man was sexting, sexually explicit content and material and such, to as many as a dozen women in his first year of marriage. What kind of a man does that? What kind of character is that? Because the Democrats are all, and that's the other question about the Democrats, not saying he needs to step down or we can't handle this. We can't stand for this. This is not good. What does this guy, this is my question for you. What do you need to do to be disowned by the Democrat Party? What does he need to do to be kicked out? Because they got him today on an app called Kick. He's still up on an app called Kick under his P Hustle. What do you call it? Nickname or anonymous? What do you call it? Anonymous name? P Hustle. All these accounts he had. But the Kick account, which is literally where predators go. And there's a list of people who have been preyed upon by folks on Kick. And he's got a picture of himself like, remember Geraldo Rivera? Jerry! Geraldo Rivera, when he put the towel around his bottom, getting out of the shower, and he looked all hot in his own thoughts, stepping out of the shower. And everybody was like, what are you doing? What is disgusting? Are you a pervert? And he's like, oh, okay, I'm sorry. I thought I was so awesome. I guess I should, I'm sorry. This guy does that. And he puts it up on Kick. And I mean, I got some of the stuff that goes down on this app here. A report on Kick. It's No Ordinary Messenger report.

the Daily Wire. The platform has been described as, quote, the app with the most severe sexual content. It offers sexually explicit live chats with women. It's often found at the center of sexploitation cases where predators coax someone to send nude photos and then use images for blackmail. The New York Times reported in 2016, well before he joined this. The report, released 4 months before Plattner created his Kick account, chronicles a litany of heinous acts perpetrated by predators on the app, including a man who used the app to distribute child pornography, several who sent and received solicited sexually explicit messages from minors. One instance, a man attempted to kidnap a 14-year-old girl. Kick was also where 13-year-old Nicole Madison Lowell chatted with two Virginia Tech students who kidnapped and killed her. June of 2025, a Maine man was sentenced to 30 to 60 years in jail for producing videos of children being raped and distributed the videos on a Kick chat room. So, I mean, you have a real freaking problem. And the longer the Democrats don't, if you're a Democrat, and the longer the Democrats don't disown this, is the more they're going to be hurting with this. They are acting like fools. We'll play some of the audio, the latest audio, pretending like, well, it's issues. And Graham Prattler had a little short press conference with his wife. We'll get into that next. I'll play that for you. Chris, in for Brett, 107.9 WBT, Charlotte's FM News Talk.

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2: Good afternoon. I'm Anna Erickson in the WBT News Center. An area cop fired after beating a woman, WBT's Mark Garrison reports.
3: Shelby in an uproar over the weekend after video from a Ring doorbell camera shows an officer repeatedly punching a woman in the face.
4: I don't have a warrant or it's in the house. What are you doing?
3: The woman you can hear saying she doesn't have a warrant. She was thrown to the ground by Officer Carson Hyder after she touched or grabbed him. She's on her back. He's punching her in the face at least 10 times. Another officer says he's got her. But the beating continues.
5: Not hit one time, not hit two times, but 12 times with a man's fist in her face.
6: The officer involved in this incident has been terminated from employment with the Shelby Police Department.
2: The 22-year-old former officer, Carson Hyder, was arrested today, charged with assault and inflicting serious injury, and has since bonded out. Charlotte's FM News Talk, 107.9 FM, WBT. 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
7: All right, thanks, Anna. Traffic not too rough. We are going to see a few slowdowns here and there, but for the most part, traffic is moving. We do have here in Metro Charlotte, Walnut Avenue at Freedom Drive. It is for a new hit and run. The lights are out. North Sharon Amity Road at Central Avenue. Got an injury accident in the 2200 block of Sam Wilson Road and a fender bender here at the Plaza at James Road. Now, as far as your drive times go, it's still going to be fairly heavy over in 77, the northbound side. Now, this is in a stretch between Westinghouse in Tyvola. And again, those are trending between 20 and 30 miles per hour. Also 77 here on the southbound side. They've got some delays from 277 east through to South Tryon. Those are under 25 there, plus an accident with the left shoulder blocked. 77 southbound at Tyvola Road, exit 5. Now, want to check on that one other accident. It is a truck accident. They do have three left lanes blocked. This is US 74 at Indian Trail, Fairview Road. Traffic is backed up to Forest Park Drive. Nobody's moving faster than about 3 miles per hour, pretty much at a standstill. You're definitely going to want to avoid that one. 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
2: Girl shot at the Charlotte Airport Overlook. Police say the 17-year-old was seriously injured when she got shot by a group of three suspects Friday in the early morning hours. No word on the suspects or a motive in the case, but the Airport Overlook typically closes to visitors at 10 p.m. In South Carolina, early voting is setting records as primary election day is just over a week away. Some voters are concerned about
8: cost of living, gasoline, everything's so high.
2: Big race to watch, the Republican contest for governor. Six candidates, and now one of them has the endorsement of President Trump, Lieutenant Governor Pamela Evett.
9: The president was very encouraging. He said, you know, he admired the loyalty that I've had and thought I would be a great governor, and he wanted to throw his full endorsement behind me and told me to go out and win it big, and that's what I plan to do.
2: Evett is slightly ahead of State Attorney General Alan Wilson in the polls. An epic senior prank in North Carolina.
10: It was done on a high school principal.
11: This is definitely the best one I've seen.
10: Dr. Brian Moeller, principal at Northwest Guilford High School in Greensboro, woke up to quite the surprise.
12: You got me. 100% got me.
10: Dozens of students snuck into his house at 5 a.m. for a wake-up call Wednesday, but Moeller tells WXII,
11: it was wholesome, it was fun, I appreciate it. Honestly, I took it as kind of an honor that they thought to include me in on the senior prank in such a harmless way.
10: However, he did have one problem with it.
11: I think they should bring food next time, honestly. I was disappointed we didn't have pancakes ready to go after they came in at 5:15. So I told the class of 2027 next year they need to bring pancakes.
10: Students were able to pull off the prank because Moeller's whole family was in on it, and they woke up their principal by blasting pomp and circumstance. Brandon Dixon, WBT News.
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13: Looking forward to a front pushing on south of us for tomorrow. We've got the thunderstorms around tonight, 65 degrees. Front clear Charlotte to the south for Tuesday and Wednesday. We'll drop to the humidity, going to feel refreshing. Our low 70s are around for tomorrow, upper 70s on Wednesday, and some mid and upper 80s Thursday and Friday. I'm meteorologist Scott Laurie Moore on Charlotte's FM News Talk, 107.9 WBT.
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2: 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The Dow up 46, S&P up 20, NASDAQ up 114. 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Here's Jim Zoki.
10: The Cleveland Browns are finalizing a trade that'll send two-time NFL Defensive Player of the Year Myles Garrett to the LA Rams for two-time Pro Bowl pass rusher Jared Verse, a 2027 first-round draft pick, and other draft compensation. Meanwhile, 10-time Pro Bowl quarterback Russell Wilson reportedly will step aside from his playing career and become an analyst for CBS Sports. Pro Football Hall of Famer and former Baltimore Colts wide receiver Raymond Berry has passed away at the age of 93. NCAA baseball tournament continuing today. North Carolina will next play in the Super Regional versus either Texas A&M or Southern Cal. Jim Zoki, WBT Sports.
2: 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I'm Anna Erickson, WBT News.
16: 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Chris Kroc in for Brett Winnable. 704-570-1079 is our number, 704-570-1079. You can, of course, text on that number as well. Okay, Grant Plattner. So I have been, earlier on Newsmax, I was talking about this. I have been married for 26 years this in about 2 weeks. I better get my act together for her anniversary, but she doesn't like surprises, so I'll be working with her, not on my own. I've never sexted or had inappropriate things with women on my phone ever, not even my own wife. Maybe a little something, but nothing like any of this realm stuff. You know what I mean? Cutesy stuff, but nothing. Because I'm not an idiot. Because my desires that everybody has that God gives us are not taking me over to the point where I'm doing things that are reckless. And when you're that reckless, You should not be a U.S. senator. I mean, do we need to talk about Tony Gonzalez, the Republican congressman, the disgraced former Republican congressman from Texas, who there was multiple women, not just the one who self-immolated. She lit herself on fire. One of his field office workers for a chunk of his district along the border. This poor woman in a difficult marriage with her husband, and they have a little kid. And when you see the picture of her house and the car sitting in the driveway, and you see these people are just getting by, and this freaking congressman is sexually harassing her, eventually bedding down with her. And then at some point after he has his way with her, chews her up and spits her out, violates all sorts of congressional rules, laws, etc., then he disowns her. He stops doing appearances with her like he's supposed to, like he did for years before that. And she's unstable. So she self-immolated. She literally lit herself on fire in front of her house. And she died. And some people were saying, well, she's mentally ill, or she's this and that. And you don't understand. One person put his house next to her house. Show me the power dynamic. Show me the wealth dynamic. One person is the superior. One is an underling of the superior. He has all the power, all the money, and all the control. He chewed her up and spit her out. And that's what this guy is right here. This guy is a pig. He is a megalomaniac pig. And I'll even juxtapose him, because we're going to get in James Tallarico coming up next. I'm in Dallas-Fort Worth. I've done radio in Dallas-Fort Worth for 16 years. And podcasts and all that stuff. And people try to say about Ken Paxton, our attorney general, that was just in a massive landslide. By 30 points, defeated former, well, he still is the senator, but U.S. Senator John Cornyn, who's been an albatross on our neck for since I got here 16 years ago. But they say about Ken Paxton, they say, how could you support this man? Allegations of infidelity and divorce. I thought you were a conservative Christian. Allegations of with him of, you know, they tried to impeach him. They couldn't convict him. They tried to impeach him. How could you support somebody like that? Well, it's kind of funny because my pastor, Dr. Robert Jeffers of First Baptist Dallas, who's a friend of President Trump's, does a lot of stuff with him regularly and has for years, said about Trump, he's like, well, I'm not voting for him to be my Sunday school teacher, nor would I. I'm voting for him because his policies best represent what my values are. And so that's why I'm a Ken Paxton guy. And that's why I voted for him. And that's why I supported him. Flipping it with Graham Plattner, this is a real messed up guy. I mean, from every single angle, he attacks veterans who are revered, like Chris Kyle. And let me tell you something about Chris real fast. I'll try to truncate it and not elongate it, but I'm telling you, this is so important. Chris Kyle, American Sniper, you know, the movie Clint Eastwood did about him. Because Chris was here in DFW, his brother's just south of DFW, Jeff. Jeff and he both served on their own, you know, different units and stuff. But Chris, I was having him on my show fairly regularly before he died. I'd say maybe once a month or something, I don't know, for the last 3-4 months or something, I don't know. Because I had gone after his charity and said, I want to help you in any way I can, you know, 8 months, a year or two, I don't know how earlier it was. And so I became very, very good friends with the guy that was the head of his charity. His name is Travis. Travis served with Chris Kyle's brother, Jeff, in the same stick. Travis is a Marine Corps sniper. So Travis was the head of the organization. We became very close. And then on the weekend that Chris Kyle was murdered, it was a Sunday evening, I believe, if I'm recollecting properly. It was dark. I remember where I was in my backyard. And I talked to my friend, and he was bawling, the one who was the head of the charity who served with Chris's brother, Jeff. And he said, I was supposed to be there that night, that day. I would have been there. But he was with a retreat, and I don't know who this guy is exactly. I got to ask Travis myself. It's something Steve Yeager or something. He's a Vietnam veteran who does Christian weekend retreats for veterans. He was there. Otherwise, he would have been with Chris. And you had a guy who, many of us believe is that he was I'm not saying I know for a fact, but I believe he was a chronic marijuana user who got marijuana-induced psychosis, which is a very common thing for people who are chronic users of marijuana. Doesn't mean it's going to happen, but it happens a lot. That's what the guy, when you have psychosis, you think that somebody's trying to kill you or everybody around you is trying to kill you, so you kill them first. And that's what I believe happened with Ralph, the murderer who was in jail for life, from what he did. And so then you have Graham Plattner, fast forward, and I've had Chris's brother Jeff on. You know, I reached out to him to see if he wanted to come on my podcast, but he's not doing it. Taya Kyle, as you probably saw, Chris's widow spoke out. And what kind of a man goes on a podcast and attacks Chris Kyle, saying the reason he has those numbers, such high numbers in the kills, is because he's doing it indiscriminately, saying that Chris Kyle was murdering whatever, women, children, anybody else, anybody? What a sick person to do that. What a sick person. And of course, we got the Afghan veteran who got shot four times, calling him a dumb MF-er, mouth breather, etc. We have massive infidelity problems with this guy, clearly. And the Nazi tattoo, and I'll go down the list, but this is not one thing or two things. And, you know, the guy who shot and killed bin Laden, Robert O'Neill, a former SEAL Team 6 guy who put the bullet in bin Laden's head, thank you, God, or praise Allah, as it were. He said that you don't have PTSD and make these kind of horrible things over and over again for several years. It's maybe once or twice, but this guy has massive problems in any PTSD. I want your thoughts on this. I'm going to play some audio of Grant Plattner giving a little short little press conference with his wife, but you got to hear what he did. He had her go out and do a video out in front of her house. I'll get into all that coming up next. Your thoughts as well. Chime in at 704-570-1079. It's Chris Crockin for Brett Winnable, 1079 WBT, Charlotte's FM News Talk. Now, for a look at the roads, here's Pam the Jam Warner.
7: All right, thanks, Chris. And we are seeing that there's a left shoulder still blocked for an earlier accident, 77 southbound at Tivola Road, exit 5. It is still pushing traffic back to 277 east, and they are currently under 20 miles per hour. Now, a few of them getting a little above that, but for the most part, it's under 20. Now, 77 on the northbound side, they're going to struggle between Archdale and Westinghouse. They're also under 20. 45 here on the inner side, from South Tryon Street through to West Boulevard, traffic flows between 15 and 25. Gaston County also seeing some slow traffic. 85 at southbound from 485 inner. This is going to take you all the way through to Beatty. Those are between 20 and 25, so no one's really moving faster than that. And now that big accident that we talked about earlier that was slowing things down, it is a jackknife tractor trailer. This one has got three left lanes blocked, as I mentioned before, here at Monroe Expressway along US 74 West. Looks like the traffic is currently backed up to, it looks like the Funbrook Drive. Those are under 15. They're going to be even heavier than that with all the officials on scene. 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
7: And your WBT forecast is still calling for thunderstorms this evening, then skies turning partly cloudy after midnight with a low of 64 as it stands right now. We're looking at 77 degrees here in the Queen City and in Gastonia, 75 Rock Hill. 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
17: Mark Lynch claims he's the conservative choice to represent South Carolina, but his past tells a different story. Multiple DUIs, a hit-and-run arrest, a cocaine trafficking conviction, and that's just the beginning of U.S. Senate candidate Mark Lynch's rap sheet. Lynch's own business was caught red-handed violating immigration laws, the very laws designed to protect American jobs from illegal workers. And now we learn that some of Lynch's closest advisors think that women shouldn't even be allowed to vote, and also accused the President of the United States of orchestrating 9/11. One advisor even supported an alleged pedophile. 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Palmetto Action is responsible for the content of this advertising, paid for by Palmetto Action, not authorized by any candidate or candidate's committee. www.palmettoaction.com.
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16: 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So we'll get to James Tallarico in just a minute and what's going on here in Texas with that, where I'm at in DFW. In the meantime, let's just do a little Graham Plattner audio. Here is his wife. He sends his wife out to make excuses for him. Listen to this.
25: I'm walking up and down my road right now, and this is like my 20th take. This is very hard to do.
16: Okay, 20th take. Is he literally having her go down the street and say, walk down the street here in the rural area that we live in, cut the video, come back, let me watch it. And if I don't like it, you're going to keep doing it. This is my 20th take. That alone is disturbing. If you can't be authentic and just talk, I mean, first of all, what is your husband doing sending you out to do this? You didn't say, I want to do this. It's clear. Anyway, here she is to be a shield for his dalliances with women on, up to a dozen women sexting in the same year they got married. This is a class guy. This is a guy you want to bring home to your mom. Mom, this is Graham. I love Graham. He is such a gentleman's gentleman.
25: This is very hard to do. I knew the man that I married is wonderful and dynamic and...
16: when he's not sexting other women?
25: Probably a genius.
16: Wait a minute! This is where he has her go out and self-worship him.
25: Probably a genius.
16: Yes, he's probably a genius. This poor woman, she's like a sycophant here. He married the president of his fan club. Meanwhile, he's going off and chasing all these other women online.
25: I knew the man that I married had been through an immense amount of violent, active combat.
16: Here's the excuse. See, if you serve in the military and you go into combat, you do that so that when you come home, you can break all the rules and laws. Because you served in combat. Violent combat, right? So that whatever you do wrong, immorally, etc., is okay because you served in combat. You served in combat not because you're a hero and you do it because you're a hero. You serve so that you can come back and break all the rules. The rules don't apply to you because you're a combat veteran.
25: And he's been in therapy for years. I admire the out of him. So when there are news articles about our marriage, it's just extra. Can I say that online? I hope I can.
16: She goes on and says, I'm in a lot of therapy. He's in a lot of therapy. We're in a lot of therapy. You guys need to not be running for Senate and go to your full-time therapy. That's what you guys need. This is a disaster. Absolute disaster. And let's hear what some of the Democrats are saying. Let's see. This is a little gem right here. This is Representative John Garamendi, Democrat, obviously.
0: And I'm talking about the Senate race in Maine, where Graham Plattner, who is leading in all the polls there, basically all but certain to be the Democratic nominee. The New York Times and Wall Street Journal reported the existence of these sexually explicit text messages that he sent to several women, the reports say. After he was married, there's the twist that it was actually his wife who turned it over to his campaign more than a year ago, and then they were released. But how concerned are you about his electability and his suitability to be a U.S. senator?
1: Well, he certainly has many good attributes. He has a great background.
16: Great background, great guy. You know, who doesn't want to masturbate in the porta potty? Who doesn't want to be on an app, a predator app? Who doesn't want to sext in their first year of marriage? What's not to love about this guy? Oh, I forgot to mention also in this list that the Breitbart put together, I have mentioned his rural Maine population, calling them racist. Anti-gay posts on Reddit, promoted an alleged Holocaust denier on social media, of course the Nazi tattoo, encouraged military contractors to, in a crude way, you know, have sex with hookers in Thailand, in his own words, not mine, called the Virgin Mary a skank, appeared on an anti-Semites podcast who said Jews killed Kennedy. Let's go back to this Congressman John Garamendi. And again, my question, what does this guy have to do to be disowned by the Democrats?
1: He comes to this issue with a strength, both of personality and determination, as well as his history. But like most everybody, there are stumbles along the way, and there are some things that he regrets having done, and I'm sure the public will hear about them.
16: Yes, so it's a regret, some stumbles, about 7 or 8 years of stumbles. Just a few stumbles for almost a decade or so. No big, hey, we've all stumbled for like 10 years straight, while we're running for Senate. He's still stumbling. All right, James Tallarico coming up next. Franklin Graham rebukes Tallarico over the weekend in a way that I love. This is Chris Kroc in for Brent Winnable on 107.9 WBT Charlotte's FM News Talk. And now, here's Anna Erickson with the WBT News.
2: Hey, thank you, Chris. A man wanted for shooting two Virginia deputies arrested in North Carolina. 55-year-old Michael Puckett taken into custody near Mount Airy. He's accused of killing one deputy and wounding another on Friday while they were conducting a welfare check in Carroll County just across the border in southwest Virginia. President Trump saying negotiations with Iran are moving quickly as a mutual ceasefire from Israel and Hezbollah is underway. Florida Congressman Brian Mast on the White House's strategy in the latest rounds of negotiations.
3: We understand exactly what Iran and the IRGC are doing. Iran and the IRGC are saying, hey, any peace, any ceasefire is contingent upon Hezbollah in Lebanon not being attacked along with any of their other proxies.
2: The president responding to critics on the conflict with Iran, telling them to, quote, sit back and relax, saying it will all work out well in the end. Today kicks off a new hurricane season, hoping to make it two in a row without a direct hit on the U.S. coastline.
4: 2025 was the first time in a decade without a hurricane landfall. NOAA is calling for a likely below average season, citing in large part the developing El Nino, a potential super El Nino with a suppressing influence on overall tropical activity.
2: That's Fox Weather's Ian Oliver, and Governor Stein is urging North Carolinians to have a plan in place in case tropical weather impacts the state this season. Officials remind you to have an emergency kit, including non-perishable food and water for up to a week, a battery-powered or hand crank radio, and extra batteries. You should also have an emergency plan in case you and your family need to evacuate. 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
7: All right, thanks, Anna. And as we check on those roadways, still moving a bit slow in some hot spots as per usual. 77 here on the northbound side, still trailing behind from Westinghouse through to Tibola. A top speed in that area is about 17 miles per hour. Now 77 on the southbound side, even slower here. This is because of a wreck that's got a left shoulder now blocked at Tibola Road exit 5. That's going to bring you all the way back to 277 east, trailing in under 12 for that stretch. Gaston County really picking it up. Looks like I-85 is southbound here from Beatty Drive through to Little Rock Road, between 15 and 17 for that stretch. When you get to Little Rock Road, they are getting into about 25 miles per hour, but that one can kind of waver and really might slow down back again. And the biggest headache on the roadways is US 74 at Indian Trail, Fairview Road, for a jackknife tractor trailer. Three left lanes are still blocked. Now, this is going to take you here from Forest Park Drive all the way through to Fawnbrook Drive. Top speed in that area is only 11 miles per hour. 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
2: 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Partly clear tonight with a low of 63. Tomorrow, cloudy, 73 for the high. Blue skies on Wednesday, highs in the low 80s. Right now it's 80 in Rock Hill, 77 in Gastonia, 78 in Charlotte. 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I'm Anna Erickson, WBT News.
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16: 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Chris Crockin for Brett Winnable. 704-570-1079 is our number. And James Tallarico. Wow, this is fun. Okay, the reason why, going back to Beto Hussein O'Rourke, the cultural appropriator, fake Mexican, as I call him. Call him Hussein because he's like Barack Hussein Obama. You know, he tickles your ear. Somewhat attractive to the ladies, or more than that, you know. And such. But the reason why he, first of all, he is a moderate, which is totally insane to say, but he's a moderate compared to James Tallarico. And the reason why Beto came within 3 points of defeating Ted Cruz is because that Ted Cruz phoned in that election. Because he thought that this would be easy because Beto Hussein O'Rourke, the cultural appropriator, fake Mexican, was not going to win because he was so crazy out there, leftist. And I remember in the months before the election, I don't know, maybe 3, 4, 5 months, I can't remember exactly when, I was attacking the Cruz campaign, which I always have voted for Senator Cruz, I like him and such, but I was attacking them for saying, and the people were calling in from all over, you know, Dallas-Fort Worth Metroplex, saying what I was saying, which is, we see no signs for Cruz, we see Beto signs everywhere. And and then people started calling in from all over saying, yeah, we don't see him anywhere here too. And then some people were calling in saying, I'm going to the Dallas County Precinct headquarters and want to volunteer. And there's like three people. And they're like, what's your hurry? What are you worried about? What are you? And they're like, come on. Are we going to try to win this thing or not? And so finally what happened was Ted Cruz's campaign called me off the air and was trying to chew me out for saying these things. Why didn't you call us? And I said, I did call you. My producer called you multiple times to have you on, and you never responded. Well, we want to see the emails. As if to say, like, I was making this up. That was their posture. And only until the last 2 or 3 months, and yes, Cruz eventually came on the show, but only until the last 2 or 3 months did they get on the stick. And I was going after him saying, his campaign, saying, if you're not going to work for this seat, get out. Because while I like you and I vote for you, if you're not going to work for it, that's our seat, not yours, Ted Cruz. Earn it or get out. And so he earned it in those last couple months, and whenever he's up again, he's going to have to keep earning it. Now, because he is irascible, you know, rubs people the wrong way. His likability is nowhere near as high as it could be if he was, say, a milquetoast John Cornyn. And the story of John Cornyn, and by the way, with Paxton, we're going to get a second irascible, you know, not high on likability chart, Paxton, but both of them are awesome. I like them, and I want them. It's totally cool with me. But we win by less of a margin when we don't have Cornyn, because Cornyn is milquetoast. He's less offensive. When I first came here 16 years ago, I was told by my producer at the time, he couldn't have been more right. He said, John Cornyn's a joke. I said, why? He said, when something's going on like we're talking about right now today, a flashpoint issue, we agree, we disagree, we debate it, we go nuts. 2 weeks later, when we've moved on, nobody even thinking about it anymore, then comes John Cornyn out. He licks his finger, sticks it up in the wind, and goes, I'm taking a strong position on this. And we're like, who are you? Where have you been? Get out of here. That's who this guy is. Along with telling Donald Trump he should not run for 2024 because he can't win. Along with supporting illegals, dreamers, which are illegals, anchor babies, all that kind of stuff. So he hasn't been well-liked in the Republican circles except for the fake ones. There were people tweeting out. I could not believe it. It was so funny. Some guy tweeted out, if Cornyn loses, I'm not going to vote for Paxton. I'm going to vote for Tallarico. Well, then you never were a Republican if you'd vote for this guy. This guy is an abomination. And so I'm telling you right now, mark it down, that you're going to see Tallarico lose against Paxton by 7 to 12 points. I think it'll be closer to 12 than 7. Because there's so much that is the opposite of what Texans are and what Texans believe. I mean, you got a guy telling you that God is non-binary. And when he says, when he's called on, he goes, well, God can't be defined by human categories. If you read the Bible, he said, Jesus says, I am the Father and the Father is in me. He says, no one comes to the Father except through me. There is only him, Father, he, God. And he does define himself, if you read the Bible, through the Bible. He is defined through there because it's his word. Reverend Franklin Graham, the great Franklin Graham, Samaritan's Purse, great organization. I've donated to them many times over the years. Franklin Graham came out literally over the weekend. I think it would be yesterday or maybe this morning. And he said that Tallarico's claim that the Bible is silent on abortion, calling it an absolute lie. And he's exactly right. Did you know that James Tallarico says the reason why God supports abortion is because he claims that when the angel visited Mary, that he asked her if she wanted the baby. He claims that Mary had a choice to accept the baby, and because Mary supposedly had a choice to accept the baby, Jesus, and the Immaculate Conception, that means God supports abortion. That literally is what he said on Joe Rogan, and this is why Joe Rogan doesn't know anything about the Bible. I'm not being negative on the guy. I'm just telling you, he doesn't know. He's like, okay. And by the way, if you are a Christian, the best way for you to make sure that people like James Tallarico win is to not read your Bible, because then you can't defend it. And if you can't defend it, then he goes unanswered. So make sure you don't read it if you want people like James Tallarico to win. But Graham says this. And by the way, it's so ridiculous. This is important for you to James Tallarico and the Democrats rely on you being stupid and lazy, because if you look up the scripture, what it says that the angel says you will have a baby, you will name him Jesus. There's no choice. What James Tallarico tells you is he tells you there's a choice. He blows in your ear, tickles your ear, and you go, oh, okay. Franklin Graham says Exodus 20:13 says you shall not murder. Abortion is taking a life. It's murder. In a social media post. Also, he quotes Jeremiah 1:5, which says, before I formed you in the womb, I knew you. Before you were born, I set you apart. In other words, if James Tallarico is right, God says, yes, I know you, I formed you, but I'm going to kill you. It's okay, we're going to kill you. I mean, I formed you, I love you, but I'm going to kill you. That's the logic. He also says that God is non-binary. I went over that with you. But here's the thing. What's quite profound is I read something in the Dallas Morning News and literally this guy, and do you think a black churchgoer, Democrat, black churchgoer, lifelong churchgoer who loves Jesus, just a Democrat, not a Republican, do you think a black Democrat is going to vote for a guy who tells you there are six genders, God's non-binary, all this stuff that is completely the antithesis of what you know and learn as a Christian? Absolutely not. You know it, and I know it. Number two, the Dallas Morning News said in a column, it broke it out, Tallarico has to get Hussein Obama numbers. He has to get he has to walk on water for the black community. He has to have rainbows shoot out of his wrists like Hussein Obama did, former President Hussein Obama and Mrs. Hussein Obama. So he's got to be at that level. This is the best guy we could possibly have. A guy who says his campaign is vegan, but then says, no, look, I'm not. Here's a picture of me with a turkey leg in my hand. Mind you, there's a napkin around the turkey leg, so he's holding it so he doesn't get greasy. So this guy is a train wreck. Now, one thing you don't know about, there's two things that I want to tell you about coming up next. Number one, this is very, very, and this is cannot be, I don't need to be dramatic about this, it's that serious. The Daily Wire got into the library and knows what's in the library of James Tallarico's church where he preaches at, and you're going to be very, very disturbed, I promise you, when I read and tell you what's in the books in that library of his church in Austin, Texas. That, plus where they're spending their money, where it goes to. All that's coming up next. It's Chris Kroc in for Brett Winnable. If you want to chime in, 704-570-1079. 704-570-1079 on WBT 1079, Charlotte's FM News Talk. Now, for a look at the roads, here's Pam Warner. Pam the Jam.
7: All right, thanks, Chris. And traffic is pretty heavy here across the board. I do want to talk about the Jackknife tractor trailer first. This one happening over on 74 West. Now, it currently has the three left lanes blocked. It is over at it's Independence Boulevard here westbound. We're looking at this totally backing up traffic here from Forest Park Drive. That's going to take you all the way through to Fawnbrook Drive. Those speeds there just under 12 miles per hour. So getting a little better, but only by a few miles at a time. We're also going to see 77 on the northbound side here. We got some slowdowns. This one's going to take you from Westinghouse all the way through to Clanton Road. Now, they did have an earlier accident, but it seems to have cleared. Traffic flows there between 15 and 30, so those are starting to move as well. 77 on the southbound side, though. Now, they're much heavier with that accident over at South Tryon Street, Tivola Road, Exit 5. Now, that still has you backed up to 277 East. Now, other than that, Gaston County would be the only other major slowdown. And this one's I-85 southbound between Little Rock Road and the DMV Way Station. That they are just under 20. I'm Pam the Jam Warner, WBT Traffic.
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7: And your WBT forecast is still calling for partly cloudy skies after some evening rain and a low of 64. As for right now, we're still at 77 degrees here in the Queen City. 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

0: 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And so news really encompasses all of that. 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
2: 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Chris Crock in for Brett Winterbull. 704-570-1079. 704-570-1079 is our number if you want to chime in or text. All the way to the bank on that. Okay, but first, a little bit more on James Tallarico. And then we're going to get in... We have not even gotten into Nurse Jill. And the book about Joe, and it's just so fun to watch this whole thing implode. So we'll do that in the next hour. I do want to hit again on the police officer from Shelby that has been fired and charged with assaulting a woman. There's a lot going on in that story that I want to talk to you about in the next hour as well. But look at what's in James Tallarico's church library in Austin, Texas, where he preaches. Very, very unbiblical things, ungodly things. Here we go. Daily Wire. God is Queer is one of the books. This is in the St. Andrew's Presbyterian Church in Austin. Look at this. Gender Queer is one of the books in the church library. You know, I sit here too and I think about my kids. And when they were little, you know, up till, I don't know, 13, 14 at some point, I don't know what it was. And then we'd go to the church library and pick out books. They'd bring them back. And I can't imagine how horrible this is for these children being encouraged to read this. Gender Queer, which includes illustrations of oral sex and masturbation. That's what's in a church for teens. And the book All Boys Aren't Blue, which discusses anal, rape, and incest. This book is gay. Has a chapter on the, quote, ins and outs of gay sex. I mean, imagine your child in a library and coming across this and thinking everything's normal. Becoming Nicole. And I don't care if you're pro-gay or not. That's not what this... This is vile for a child to be encouraged to read. I mean, I would feel the same way if it was straight sex. But I don't think they... Do they have anything about straight sex? They're trying to encourage unbiblical stuff. This book is gay, has the ins and outs of gay sex. Becoming Nicole tells the story of a gender-confused teen boy who identifies as a girl with the support of his family. In The Courage to be Queer, the author claims that God is queer. I mean, this is as ungodly and unbiblical as it gets, as you know and I know. You don't have to be a scholar or even be a Christian to know this. Another one, this book is gay. And Trans Kids, Our Kids, Stories and Resources from the Front Lines of the Movement for Transgender Youth. And then there's The Courage to be Queer. So, I mean, you don't have to know Texas to know this guy ain't going to win. You know? And one of my brothers is a far leftist guy. And when Beto Hussein O'Rourke, the cultural appropriator, fake Mexican, was running against Ted Cruz, he said, "I'm sending money down for Beto." I just texted him back. I'm like, "Cool, he's still going to lose." it was that simple, and I was right. This is going to be a much bigger margin of loss. He's going after the nation. We lead the nation in oil and gas employment, yet he did a Greta Thunberg rallies for the environment and all this kind of stuff, climate change. Yet we lead the nation in Texas in oil and gas employment with more than 476,000 direct jobs tied to the industry. Nearly a quarter of all oil and gas workers in the United States, and this guy wants to mess with this industry. More than 2.5 million Texas jobs are estimated to be supported by the oil industry overall, while the sector accounted for roughly $385 billion in direct gross regional product in 2025. It's representing more than a third of the entire economy. And by the way, this guy's saying, you know, we're vegan and we only eat meat on the campaign trail, one of his previous campaigns. Dude, at any given time in the Texas Panhandle, there are 2.2 million heads of cattle. And this guy's having a vegan campaign. Oh, it's great. His church also... Tallarico's church also claims the abortion giant Planned Parenthood shares its vision and goals for the world. They preach sermons on the need for abortion in the trans community.

0: All sorts of stuff. It's unbelievable. It's very sad is what it is. Okay, up next, 100 grand for those were the illegals that were afraid to go out with the raids from Operation Charlotte's Web. No one got anything for the most part. Is that a double negative? I don't know. It's Chris Kroc in for Brett Winnable, 107.9 WET Charlotte's FM News Talk.
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3: Good afternoon. I'm Anna Erickson in the WBT News Center. More than a dozen law enforcement agencies across North and South Carolina working with the Department of Justice to try and rid the Charlotte area and beyond of really bad actors walking the streets in an operation called Spring Cleaning.
4: 110 firearms were seized, 562 pounds of drugs, including 50 pounds of fentanyl, which equates to about 11 million fatal doses. It only takes 2 milligrams of fentanyl to kill someone. U.S. Attorney for Western North Carolina, Russ Ferguson, said that the three-month operation was a major success.
5: We charged 56 defendants in the federal system. That's in addition to all the state charges that came, but that's important because in the federal system, there is no parole. And in the federal system, we get fairly lengthy sentences and people actually serve those sentences. So we're talking about cleaning our streets for the summer. We're truly getting people off the streets. In addition to that, there were 157 fugitives that were located and apprehended as part of this operation over the last 3 months.
4: Ferguson added that this was not a one-time operation and that things like this will continue in order to keep the area safer. Brett Jensen, WBT News.
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6: All right, thanks, Anna. It's been a bit wishy-washy here on the roadways. We've been talking about those drive times. Let's talk about a few new accidents checking in North Charlotte. It's the 10,000 block Eastfield Road for a fender bender. Also, the 4600 block of the Billy Graham Parkway. They've got a minor accident. Brookshire Boulevard at Nance Cove Road, also with a wreck. And Old Concord and McLean Road, that one with injuries. I would say that the other accident that is definitely worth mentioning is that jackknife tractor trailer that still has three left lanes blocked. This one happening over in Independence Boulevard, US 74 West at Monroe Expressway. Traffic is now backed up to Unionville Indian Trail Road. Looks like only the right lane is open. It's going to be stop and go traffic, and you can expect delays up to about 10 minutes here. Looks like it's going to be slow through to Fonbrook Drive, and those are still under 7 miles per hour. 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I'm Pam the Jam Warner, WBT Traffic.
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3: Questions continue today about that bus driver who plowed into cars Friday morning on the interstate in Northern Virginia.
9: It was just like blood everywhere.
10: The screaming on the bus. Glass flying everywhere, the bus turning over, a guy breaking the glass to get us all out.
3: The driver, Jing Dong, does not speak English, yet had a bus license. He hit several vehicles that were stopped for road construction. Five were killed, including a family of four in one SUV. Dong was driving for a bus company based in Kings Mountain. He's charged with manslaughter. President Trump saying negotiations with Iran are moving quickly as a mutual ceasefire from Israel and Hezbollah is underway. Florida Congressman Brian Mast responding to claims that Iran would, quote, play their game and not stick to a peace deal with the U.S. and Israel.
11: Their capabilities are significantly less. So will they try to play their game? Absolutely. That's Iran. Will we prevent them? 100% we will. President Trump will.
3: The president on Monday canceling any U.S. troops to Beirut, hopeful that a peace deal is around the corner. Florida is suing OpenAI and its CEO Sam Altman for allegedly neglecting child safety and deceiving parents.
12: People like Sam Altman should not be designing these products to be addictive, to go after kids, and to encourage them to do dangerous things.
3: Florida's Attorney General James Uthmeyer launched a separate criminal investigation into OpenAI earlier this year over ChatGPT's alleged role in the planning of a deadly shooting at Florida State University last year. OpenAI has previously denied any wrongdoing in the shooting. Now it's time for your WBT weather forecast, presented by H&S Roofing and Gutter Company.
13: I'm Chief Meteorologist Tara Lane in the Queen City News Pinpoint Weather Center. Most of the showers and storms will move out into the night. A couple of isolated showers will still be possible in early Tuesday morning. Smaller chance of a couple of scattered showers through Tuesday afternoon. A little bit cooler. High temperatures only reach the mid-70s. Wednesday, back to sunshine and dry weather for several days. High temperatures in the low 80s. I'm Chief Meteorologist Tara Lane for Charlotte's FM News Talk 107.9 WBT.
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14: Mark Lynch claims he's the conservative choice to represent South Carolina, but his past tells a different story. Multiple DUIs, a hit-and-run arrest, a cocaine trafficking conviction, and that's just the beginning of U.S. Senate candidate Mark Lynch's rap sheet. Lynch's own business was caught red-handed violating immigration laws, the very laws designed to protect American jobs from illegal workers. And now we learn that some of Lynch's closest advisors think that women shouldn't even be allowed to vote, and also accused the President of the United States of orchestrating 9/11. One advisor even supported an alleged pedophile. 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Palmetto Action is responsible for the content of this advertising, paid for by Palmetto Action, not authorized by any candidate or candidate's committee. www.palmettoaction.com.
3: 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Here's Jim Zocchi.
15: The Cleveland Browns are finalizing a trade that'll send two-time NFL Defensive Player of the Year Myles Garrett to the LA Rams for two-time Pro Bowl pass rusher Jared Verse, a 2027 first-round draft pick, and other draft compensation. Meanwhile, 10-time Pro Bowl quarterback Russell Wilson reportedly will step aside from his playing career and become an analyst for CBS Sports. Pro Football Hall of Famer and former Baltimore Colts wide receiver Raymond Berry has passed away at the age of 93. NCAA baseball tournament continuing today. North Carolina will next play in the Super Regional versus either Texas A&M or Southern Cal. Jim Zocchi, WBT Sports.
3: 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I'm Anna Erickson, WBT News.
16: Give me fuel, give me fire, give me that which I desire. Ooh.
0: Chris Crocken for Brett Winnable, 107.9 WBT, Charlotte's FM News Talk. 704-570-1079 is our number, 704-570-1079. I love this. I love this so much. Charlotte offered $100,000 to those affected by the immigration crackdown. You mean the illegal immigration crackdown. Stop lying, Charlotte Observer. 6 months later, nobody received the money. Oh, oh, no. Oh, no, you had $100,000 for illegals. No one got the money. This fund was supposed to help illegals who were too afraid to go out and live their lives and do their jobs or have their kids go to school or whatever, because rightfully so, we were coming for illegals and we're going to deport you. if you are an illegal, we will find you and deport you. That's what DHS said yesterday in a statement. I think they were talking about what's going on in Delaney Hall, the facility in New Jersey, where you've got these professional protesters attacking now New Jersey State Police and Newark Police violently. The Democrats' shock troops. And by the way, they are absolutely doing one thing. Just like they've done in Charlotte, everywhere else where stuff's going on, Minneapolis. The goal is to cause chaos and make massive scenes. And the hope, they won't say it, they never will, ever. But the hope is that something really bad happens so that ICE can be punished again, so they can do their ultimate goal, which is to not allow ICE to be able to do deportations, arrests and deportations. This is all about stopping the immigration enforcement and stopping the laws. This is about making sure the 12 to 20 million illegals that invaded this country over the 4 years of Joseph R. Biden Jr. It's about making sure that they don't have to be deported. We want to keep, Democrats, not me, they want to keep as many of these illegals as they can. And the replacement theory is absolutely not a theory. It's the truth. And we have got to change the way the census is done, because it is insane that illegals have an effect on our Congress and our representation. You know, we had a great decision in Louisiana about saying the Civil Rights Act, Voting Rights Act, it's not about rigging or gerrymandering districts to have black districts. It's about making sure that blacks or anybody else, because of the color of their skin, national origin, all the protected classes, it's about them not being impeded or impinged upon when they want to go vote. Not about making sure, well, you have to make sure there's a black district. It's BS. And that's why that court went down that way. But getting back to this, it's so funny watching this. So Charlotte offered $100,000 to those affected by the illegal immigration crackdown. 6 months later, nobody received the money. November 2025, the Operation Charlotte's Web, Fear and Uncertainty, says the Charlotte Observer, led thousands of immigrants. Well, they mean led thousands of illegal immigrants to shelter in place. Why do they lie? Why are they so afraid of telling the truth? And what is a supposed newspaper of record saying immigrants when they know it's illegal immigrants? Thousands of them sheltered in place to avoid being detained and separated from their families. That was the case for Yolanda Nunez, a single mother who was 7 months pregnant, had three children who did not want to leave her home, who did not leave her home for nearly a month. She had her anchor baby ready to come out, and she was hiding. Quote, I don't even get to go to the medical appointment I had for my baby girl and children. Didn't go to school for 15 days. I didn't go to work because I thought they were still making arrests. Ma'am, why are you hiding? Live your life. If you've done nothing wrong and you haven't broken the law and you're not a lawbreaker, you're not a criminal, live your life. You go, girl. This sounds like a you problem, Yolanda. During that month, her small business, oh, this is great. This is great. During that month, her small business selling Honduran food to construction workers, which generated between $180 and $100 a day, came to a halt. Do you think she was paying taxes on her small business selling Honduran food to construction workers? I'm going to guess no. Just a guess. She described having to make difficult decisions, such as rationing food and paying only the rent while utility bills piled up. So the hope of having access, this is what's so rich. The hope of having access to the $100,000 to reimburse her for hiding out because she's an illegal, breaking the law. That hope was shattered, says the Charlotte Observer, when she discovered that she, like many affected illegals, did not qualify. 6 months later, she's still paying off the debt she accumulated. It'd be a lot cheaper if she took the money, the stipend that Trump will give you, and take the free plane back to Honduras. Por favor. Rapidamente, por favor. Between November 15th and 21, more than 1,300 illegals were detained. And by the way, there's a choice here, isn't there? The choice is you can come here illegally, you can choose to leave, you can choose to stay, and you also have a choice whether you want to stay home or hide out. It's up to you. This is a you problem. And this is what's great. In response, local organizers, community leaders, and churches supported thousands of illegal families with food, transportation, and other forms of assistance. And then the city comes. The knight in shining armor, the city of Charlotte, comes with a $100,000 emergency assistance fund. assistance funds. This reminds me, when I filled in Omaha, Nebraska, they were closing a plant in rural Nebraska, and they were almost all illegals. And so the people, these major leftist groups in Omaha, were trying to hose over everybody in the Omaha area by saying, can you donate? We need to help the migrants. We need to help them. These people are unemployed. They have no jobs. Like, it was so much fun. I'm like, what do you mean? I'm not giving you illegal money. Get out of here. I'll throw a few bucks if you're leaving. You know, a little tip to leave. And so they were so PO'd, but I was going after it. And they're like, no, you're killing our buzz, man. We're trying to raise money for illegals. No, I want them out of here. So here's what 6 months later, a ministry, quote unquote, informed La Noticia, which is the news, that it never received those funds. No funds. Only this is what's the best part. Charlotte government program, 100 grand for illegals, an emergency assistance fund, quote, only three families received help, but not from the city. This is a, what did Zohran Mamdani say last week? I think it was, the worst thing you can hear, instead of, I'm here from the government, I'm here to help, the worst thing you can hear is, I worked all day and I can't afford to eat. I worked all day and I can't afford to eat. Well, my response to that is, that sounds like a you problem. Get a second job. It's America. Apply for other jobs. It's America. And here's the kicker. The reason why no illegals got any of the 100 grand, you know, all that matters is that the story went out. It shows how compassionate the leftists who run Charlotte, Mecklenburg County are. And here we go. To receive assistance, individuals had to meet the following requirements. Provide proof of household income. Present a social security number. Oh, Dios mío. And show a photo ID. So nobody showed up with a social security number. Oh, the requirements where they were that they established were strict because, quote, I think they were politically afraid of being penalized at the federal level for offering funds to illegals, says this person with La Noticia. So there you have it. Then, by the way, here, the deputy city manager for Charlotte said the families that wanted to get the 100 grand had to live in Charlotte. Household income not exceeding 80% of the median. Complete and sign a form declaring they lost income. Present a valid photo ID. And show a social security number. I love that. Show a social security number. We're here to help you. It's like Mamdani who says you can shovel snow. Remember that in winter? And we'll pay you $22 or $30 an hour, but you got to show two forms of ID. That's racist! All right, not a Dr. Jill, a.k.a. Nurse Jill, is in the news today doing more appearances trying to sell her book, and it becomes more and more embarrassing and ridiculous as each interview happens. You'll hear highlights from that this morning. Coming up next, it's Chris Kroc in for Brett Winnable on 107.9 WBT Charlotte's FM News Talk. Oh, Pan the Jam! Here she is. Now for a look at the roads, here's my friend Pam the Jam Moore.
6: All right. Thanks, Chris. And traffic is still doing what traffic does. It's going to slow you down here across the board. Now, we do have the 10,000 block of Eastfield Road still dealing with a fender bender. Same thing goes over in the 4600 block of Billy Graham Parkway. It looks like Lancaster Highway at Providence Road West. The lights are currently out. And Wesley Heights Way at West Trade Street with a road barrier in place. Drive times are pretty heavy. 74 West still dealing with that truck accident over at Monroe Expressway. With three left lanes still blocked, traffic is backed up to Fonbrook Drive. They're still under 11 miles per hour. 77 over on the northbound side is still heavy as well. This is due to an accident blocking a left lane over in the North Tryon. That's going to throw you back here to the ramp from 485 outer. Those are trending in just under 15. We're also going to see something new brewing. 277 on the northbound side. This one's going to take you from North Church Street through to Charlottetown Avenue. They're going to fluctuate anywhere between 10 and 30. Now we do have, let's go with Gaston County, I-85 southbound, causing trouble from the DMV way station all the way through to Little Rock Road. Those are checking in under 15 there as well. 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I'm Pam the Jam Warner, WBT Traffic.
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6: And your WBT forecast is still calling for rainy and ending this evening with a partial clearing overnight and a low of 63. As it stands right now here in the Queen City, we're at 75 degrees, 77 Rock Hill, 72 Gastonia. 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
0: Great song. Absolute great song, man. 107.9 WBT, Charlotte's FM News Talk. Chris Kroc in for Brett Winterbull. 704-570-1079 is our number if you want to text or call. 704-570-1079. Okay, so I got a bunch of little things to clear house with, a little clearing up, little tidbits here and there before we get to Nurse Jill Biden doing her tour and embarrassing herself, and it's just fun to watch. There's a war going on between the San Antonio Spurs, of course, and the New York Knicks. Governor Abbott, Texas Governor Greg Abbott, took a... you know, AI meme or whatever, him in his wheelchair slam dunking, and then Kathy Hochul's in a New York Knicks, you know, uniform, like, you know, cowering below, and Trump's in the front row laughing. And so Kathy Hochul wrote back a really embarrassing, she's not real. She doesn't know how to just be real or just be relatable. So she said some retweet back that's dumb or whatever. And then Governor Abbott just put this out. Looks like both men and women are fleeing your state in record numbers and moving to, wait for it, Texas. And it shows, this is from The Economist. Southern hospitality, net change in number of company headquarters from relocations 2020 to 2025. And Dallas, Texas is number one. And Austin, Texas is number two. Houston, Texas is number three. And it's kind of tied with Phoenix and Nashville. So, like, literally the top three people that are areas or cities that are receiving mass people moving into are all Dallas, Austin, and Houston. And here we go. The biggest losers. Here we go. New York City is number three after my hometown of Chicago, number two. San Diego's number one. But New York City is the third most populous population loss. And then we're in the top three in Texas. There's nothing to say after that. And then, of course, you know, she chased businesses out and said, we don't need you here, whatever. And then what was it, 6 months, a year later? I can't remember. And she comes out and she says, have your friend, go back and ask your friends that moved. Ask them to come back. Tell them we need them or something. Okay, what else do I have for you? Oh, there's some great stuff. Wes Moore, who has a lot of problems with his resume. This just came in a little while ago from the Baltimore Sun. In May 8th, 2022, a post on X, Wes Moore tweeted, "When I was an Army captain and led soldiers into combat in Afghanistan, we lived by a simple principle, leave no one behind." But the Baltimore Sun says tonight, or this afternoon, after a year-long investigation, Spotlight on Maryland found no documentary evidence that Moore led soldiers into combat, but it's representative how Moore, now governor of Maryland, often speaks about his time in Afghanistan using language that could lead one to reasonably believe he was a leader of frontline paratroopers of the 82nd Airborne Division and that he experienced direct fire combat. It's a claim Spotlight on Maryland has asked Moore and his superior officer, then Lieutenant Colonel Mike Fenzel, to provide evidence of, but a request they have denied. Don't worry, I just believe what I say. I was a captain on the front lines. I was getting shot at. You know, he and Grant Platner can run for president and vice president with Tim Walz. Tim Walz could be like Secretary of State with his military record of abandoning his soldiers before they're going off to war, knowing that they were going off to war. And then let's go to The View, the hens on The View, as I like to call them. They are actually throwing Grant Platner under the bus today.
5: This is a character flaw. This isn't Platner has said, you know, the. He did it in form. I'm sorry. I didn't mean it. I've changed. This is a problem. The Purple Heart recipient, by the way, the video he insulted, was a man who took fire to save his team. And he said, this stupid guy should have died. It's only because they didn't have good aim that he's here. If you were capable of saying that at any time in your life, you've shown me who you are, and I heard you. This man should be nowhere near Congress. We've already got a wealth of people we need out. We're not sending one like this in.
0: Oh, come on! The hands on the View are disowning Graham Platner. Come on! You don't have room for one more misogynist pig who makes it all about himself, who defames heroes in our military to make himself look bigger and better? You don't have room for one more guy who's sexting as many as a dozen women in the first year of his marriage to his wife? I mean, come on. Come on. You don't have room for a guy who says that when women are sexually assaulted, when they're raped, that it's their fault because they're drinking too much? Not room for one guy who roughs up the suspect every time he's in a urinal or a porta potty? Come on. I guess not. I guess that's what the message is. Oh, and I want to do one more thing. We hit on illegal aliens just a little earlier, and there was a comment from one of our listeners on our text line, the Liberty Buick GMC text line, driven by Liberty Buick GMC. Seems to me, talking about the Charlotte, the funniest local story today is that Charlotte came up with $100,000 fund for illegals that were afraid to go outside during the Operation Charlotte's Web. And nobody got any money because they had to show Social Security number and ID. And this text from Stanley seems to me that if you worked all day and can't afford your daily sustenance, taxpayers aren't helping you by paying you directly. We're actually subsidizing the companies that pay you below market wages. That's accurate. You're going to hear from Sheridan Gorman's family, who held a press conference this morning after the thug illegal that shot and killed their daughter in the back in Chicago was just caught with a weapon inside of the jail and charged anew with this crime. All that's next. It's Chris Kroc in for Brett Winnable on 107.9 WBT, Charlotte's FM News Talk. Here's Anna Erickson with WBT News.
3: Hey, thank you, Chris. Demonstrations against police after a doorbell camera caught an incident involving a cop and a woman in Shelby.
8: Beat the woman? You beat a woman.
9: Think about if that would have been your child.
3: A woman suspected of breaking into a home was thrown to the ground and punched in the face by an officer.
10: I don't have a warrant.
11: Let go!
3: That's from a doorbell cam showing Officer Carson Hyder on top of the woman, hitting her as another says he's got her. Hyder was quickly fired and arrested today, charged with assault inflicting serious injury. He has since bonded out of jail and is expected in court tomorrow. A teen girl shot at the Charlotte Airport Overlook. Police say the 17-year-old was seriously injured when she got shot by a group of three suspects Friday in the early morning hours. No word on the suspects or a motive in the case, but the Airport Overlook typically closes to visitors at 10 p.m. An epic senior prank in North Carolina.
12: It was done on a high school principal.
18: This is definitely the best one I've seen.
12: Dr. Brian Moeller, principal at Northwest Guilford High School in Greensboro, woke up to quite the surprise.
26: You got me. 100% got me.
12: Dozens of students snuck into his house at 5 a.m. for a wake-up call Wednesday, but Moeller tells WXII,
18: it was wholesome. It was fun. I appreciate it. Honestly, I took it as kind of an honor that they thought to include me in on the senior prank in such a harmless way.
12: However, he did have one problem with it.
18: I think they should bring food next time, honestly. I was disappointed we didn't have pancakes ready to go after they came in at 5:15. So I told the class of 2027 next year they need to bring pancakes.
12: Students were able to pull off the prank because Moeller's whole family was in on it, and they woke up their principal by blasting pomp and circumstance. Brandon Dixon, WBT News.
3: 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Here's Pam, the jam.
6: All right, thanks, Anna. We are lighting up the board here. We're completely in red, and we're going to start right with an accident. Brookshire Boulevard northbound. This one here over at Mountain Island Brook Lane is going to throw traffic all the way way back to 485 inner. It looks like they are trending in under 12 miles per hour. They're also going to see some slowdowns if you are headed into the Huntersville area, 77 southbound from Gilead Road through to Samford. Those are under 12. And on the opposite side, on the northbound side between Gilead and Griffith Street, those are also there just under 20. So not as slow, but definitely, you know, still slow. We're going to see that 277 here on the southbound side. They've got some slow ramp traffic at I-77. That's going to throw things back to US 74 East. That is currently under 15. Over in Gaston County, I-85 is southbound has got the road messed up from Beatty Drive straight on through to Billy Graham Parkway. Now, the top speed in that area is mostly about 13. There's a few of them that are going to get a bit higher than that, but 13 seems to be the lucky number. That truck accident still going on with three left lanes that are blocked. Independence Boulevard here, westbound at Monroe Expressway. It's going to have you slow from Forest Park Drive all the way through to Frondbrook Drive. Now, those are still under 10 miles per hour at the moment. 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It's not too late. 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I'm Pam the Jam Warner, WBT Traffic.
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3: 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Partly cloudy tonight, 63 for the low. Tomorrow, overcast with a high of 73. Right now, it's 78 in Rock Hill, 76 in Gastonia, 75 in Charlotte. 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I'm Anna Erickson, WBT News.
11: Hey, Bo Thompson back here. So many great sounds that we associate with the summertime season, right? Family cookouts, maybe the kids playing at the pool, you name it. 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
5: Here's what I say. Why would you talk it out when you can hug it out? Come on, baby. Let's go. Give me a big hug. Come on, baby. I'm not Grand Plantner. I'm not that guy. No. No, sir. We're talking about illegals. And by the way, there's the text lines popping. 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So one person chimed in, Mitch, just a comment on all the migration to Texas from northern states. In California, my fear is that Texas may not be the biggest winner in this. Texas may be the biggest loser when they change their demographics. Let me tell you about that. I became so, upset, and this is probably 6 years ago, I don't know, when I would see California plates proliferate on the highways. I would get so mad. I envisioned myself, but I envisioned myself wanting to go up to somebody's car at a stoplight or a stop sign or, you know, whatever, if they're getting in their car in the parking lot, and go, Hi. Yeah, and they roll in. Hey, at the time, you know, Biden was president at the time or whoever it was. Did you vote for Biden? Yes. And I'd be like, oh, really? Get the bleep out of here. Get out of here. Go back. Don't California my Texas. That's a very well overused statement. You know, get out of here. But the one thing that helped allay my angst was a leftist columnist for one of the papers here. This is Star Telegram and Dallas Morning News, Fort Worth and Dallas, respectively. And their liberal columnist guy wrote about the stats, and they got the stats, and it's literally 60% of people moving here vote Republican. 60%. And that literally let me let it go. I mean, plus, I'm not going to do anything to anybody. I'm not going to be a jerk. Like, I'm not going to be a Grand Plattner, you know? So that's got to be a new verb. We'll work that in, right? I'm not going to Plattner you. Don't worry. let's hear from. We talked about illegals a little while ago, so let's hear from this. I've been wanting to play this. I heard it live on Fox a little earlier today, and you know, Sheridan Gorman, beautiful 18-year-old freshman at Loyola University, and So her and her friends go out, and they walk on the pier, and they're going towards the end of the pier out in Lake Michigan, and there's a little lighthouse there. And as she comes to approach the lighthouse around the corner, she's in the lead of all of her friends. This illegal that Joe Biden stamped and allowed in, this illegal who was busted for shoplifting, but the city of Chicago, being a sanctuary city, said, oh, dude, you're an illegal, you broke the law. Oh, and here you are, busted for shoplifting. You're committing crimes beyond the crime you committed. We're going to set you free so you can finish the job. Murder a U.S. citizen. So she's approaching that light tower, and the illegal comes out from around the corner with a gun in his hand. She sees it. She yells and warns her friends. She turns around and starts sprinting away. And from 40 feet away, that illegal shot an 18-year-old girl in the back. My daughter's 19. She's about to go for her last 2 years, for her last 2 years of college in the very near future. It's just vile. It's disgusting. And, you know, the Gormans really did not want to be, and they're from New York, as you probably know, the Gormans did not want to be political. In fact, they were almost straining themselves to not be political for the first several weeks and a couple months. They finally did something where they showed up with something with President Trump, and they showed up on Fox News for their first interview. They didn't want to make it political because it's their daughter. And so today, I'm sure you've heard, the illegal that shot and killed her, according to the authorities. Remember, the alderwoman in that, who represents that area, said she was at, it was the wrong place at the wrong time. Remember that? In other words, Sheridan Gorman, a legal citizen who is going to a private Catholic university, is walking around the city of Chicago, and she was in the wrong place at the wrong time. It's her fault. Absolutely, it's her fault. Same mentality that would cause the city of Charlotte to say, let's give $100,000 to illegals who are hiding out during Charlotte's Web so we can keep them staying here and let them hide out as they're breaking the law and hiding from the authorities. It was her fault for being there. Wrong place, wrong time. She should know better, right? So her, Sheridan Gorman's sister, beautiful young lady, I've seen her and we've seen her talk about her missing her sister. Well, this illegal was busted and charged anew and appeared in court today because he made a shiv or a shank, you know, homemade prison knife in the prison, and he got caught with it. So today that case was brought in. He was prosecuted for that. They began the case of prosecution. And here we go. This is the Gorman family in report. I'm going to jump around a little bit here during this report because it's about 2 minutes long. I want you to hear a couple little pieces. Here we go.
1: Accused of murdering our daughter has now reportedly been found in jail with a homemade weapon. Other inmates feared for their safety. So let's stop pretending this man is harmless and has the mentality of a child. He was a danger outside, and he is apparently a danger inside, and he should never be free in the same city as our daughter. These policies did not protect Sheridan. They protected him.
5: So, you know, you see this family, and it's just so vile what happened to them, and I'm proud of them for speaking out and for standing up, and it's just got to be so hard. Here's a little bit more audio from them today in their interview with Fox News. Here you go.
6: It's obviously very emotional. It's like looking at evil straight on.
7: I don't know how justice is ever served. There's nothing that can be taken from him that is equal to what was taken from our daughter. I hear our governor speak of these policies and touting them as this great, wonderful thing, and it triggers us. I am deeply disturbed that this is going to happen again.
6: My daughter made it 40 feet. She feared for her life. 40 feet she ran for her life. Imagine your child 40 feet running for their life and never coming home. And then tell me why you're voting for these policies.
5: I'm really glad because, again, they were reluctant from when I saw to want to get anything political. But at some point, I mean, they've been way bending backwards with the city of Chicago and saying, oh, I don't understand this. I don't understand that. Now, let me take you to this illegal accused murderer. Their attorney, his attorney's been saying, oh, he has a huge dent in his head because he got into something in his home country. He's got the mind of a child. No, he doesn't. He procured a gun. He stole. And now he got a shank inside of the prison. He's a thug. And listen to his attorney insult all of us and the family.
8: He is disabled. He walks with a limp. He has neurological problems.
5: Yes, he is disabled. It's not his fault. He's a child. That's the mentality of the left, whether it be in Charlotte, Mecklenburg County, whether it be in Chicago, Cook County, or Dallas County. That's the mentality of the left. All right, we're going to get into Nurse Jill. Not a Dr. Jill, Nurse Jill. You're going to hear some of the highlights today with this book, and it's great to watch her act a fool when even the left media is going, what are you doing? This doesn't make sense. Why are you saying that? All that's next. It's Chris Crock and for Brett Winnable on 107.9 WBT, Charlotte's FM News Talk. Right now it's time for a look at the road with Pam the Jam Warner.
9: All right. Thanks, Chris. And things have been heavy for a better part of the afternoon. We've had accidents checking in back to back, and our drive times are absolutely insane. Let's talk about that truck accident over on Independence West here at the Monroe Expressway. It is still backing up to Fawnbrook Drive. They are still currently under 10. Now 485 on the outer side. We've got slowdowns from Lawyers Road through to East John Street, trending in between 10 and 15 miles per hour. Now 45 on the inner side between 77 North and West Boulevard. Those are between 15 and 20. 77 over on the northbound side, still heavy with delays. We are in the red due to a wreck over with the shoulder blocked on the northbound side at Tryon that does have you backed up to 485 outer loop. They are between 10 and 20. We're also going to take a look here over at Gaston County, I-85 southbound, doing what they do. Here from the DMV way station through to Little Rock Road, those are just under 12. It's going to take a little while for that to clear. Plus an accident, Brookshire Boulevard northbound here at Mountain Island Brook Lane. One's got traffic slow as well through to 45 inner, and that's going to be between 10 and 15. 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I'm Pam the Jam Warner, WBT Traffic.
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9: And your WBT forecast is still calling for cloudy skies with rain early, then becoming partly cloudy afterwards and a low of 63. It is currently 72 degrees here in the Queen City, 77 Rock Hill, 67 in Gastonia. 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

0: podcast on Facebook and Rumble at Croc Talk, KROKTALK. I get to be with you for one more day filling in for Brent Wernable. Good times. Okay, Nurse Jill. Nurse Jill, who, when asked, why did you try to go get a doctoral degree? Mind you, Tucker Carlson, when he was on Fox News, they looked at the whole, her thesis to, for her doctoral thesis, and it was riddled with spelling errors, basic math errors, and syntax errors. Like, the whole thing was riddled with errors. And she said the reason why she needed to get her doctoral degree was because she kept getting mail that said Mrs. Joe Biden or Mrs. Senator Joe Biden. And instead of going and talking to a priest about feeling inadequate and about feeling useless or unworthy, I should say, instead of that, Nurse Jill decided to try to get a doctoral degree. Instead of going to a psychiatrist, a counselor, to say, you know what? I feel inadequate. Why? Well, because the letters keep coming in the mail. Instead of me, it's saying Mrs. Joe Biden, Mrs. Senator Joe Biden. Instead of getting help for her inadequacies, she decided to get a degree. That is a very unhealthy way to live your life. But that's Dr. Jill, Nurse Jill. She's not a doctor. I used to say when she was the first lady, I used to say, I'm so happy that she's taking over the COVID program, giving the shots, and she's a doctor. People would get mad at me. Like, that's not true. I'm like, of course it's not true. I'm trying to be funny. What's wrong with you? So let's go to some Nurse Jill highlights as she's going around talking about her book and getting her butt handed to her.
1: Were you horrified as you saw it unfold?
2: I wasn't horrified, I was frightened.
0: This one's a little older, but I have to get this one out first.
2: Or since. Never.
1: Or since.
2: Yes.
1: Or
2: You've
1: since. Never seen them like
2: never.
1: That.
2: No.
1: What happened?
2: I don't know what happened. I mean, as I watched it, I thought, oh my God, he's having a stroke. And it scared me to death.
3: Joe, you did such a great job. You answered every question. You knew all the
0: Joe, you answered all the questions. That's my favorite one of all time. Here she is this morning on NBC.
4: You write that was essentially sort of a one-off.
2: Yes.
4: That this is not who he had become.
2: No.
4: But Special Counsel Robert Hur, as you probably know, he described the former president, quote, as an elderly man with a poor memory. George Clooney, the actor, said at a private fundraiser before the debate, quote, yeah. Biden was the same man we saw that we all witnessed on that debate stage. Even his former chief of staff said that his memory had worsened over the course of his presidency.
2: He aged. He did. He got older, and we all saw him aging. There were the words that he would forget.
0: It's all very normal for the president to forget words.
2: But, you know, we were all aging.
0: So do you forget words? No, but it's all about, this is all for, she was running everything. It was all for her and her glory.
4: You wrote something, this was quite revealing in the book, and I want to put an excerpt on the screen.
2: Okay.
4: You write, because you questioned some of your decision-making, it seems, in the book. Had he grown too old for the job and I hadn't noticed? I didn't think so, but could I be objective enough to be sure? The doctors assured us that he was healthy and able.
0: See, it's the doctor's fault. It's not Nurse Jill's fault. It's the doctor's fault. The doctors made him keep running. Certainly not her. A little bit more. This is also from the same interview on NBC News.
4: Days and weeks after that, you continued to insist that the president was fine. How do you square thinking that he may have had a stroke with what you were saying in the days and weeks after?
0: My husband just had a stroke, but he's doing fine, I swear. And I didn't call 911. I took him to a rally afterwards and said he answered all the questions. I'll see you tomorrow. 3 to 6, Chris Kroc in for Brent Wernable, 107.9 WBT, Charlotte's FM News Talk.

0: Good evening. I'm Anna Erickson in the WBT News Center. In the past 2 weeks, two drownings on Charlotte area lakes. And now with summertime here, the Iredell County Sheriff's Office is using sophisticated technology to find drowning victims faster. It's a little submarine the size of a suitcase that's equipped with sensitive cameras and sonar.
1: It's operated like a video game controller.
2: There's that object.
1: And Deputy Weathers says the technology helps them find victims faster.
3: In years past, it would take hours to, if not days. And if we have a good lockdown last known location, we're talking most of them were under 2 hours recovery.
1: He says it also helps them keep divers safe and out of the water in an emergency, especially in an area with low visibility.
0: WBTV's Katie Solt, Iredell County is often called to other nearby counties to use the remote control vehicle to find drowning victims. Charlotte's FM News Talk 107.9 FM WBT. It's time to check traffic. Here's Pam, the Jam Warner.
4: All right, thanks, Anna. It doesn't look like we're clearing up those roadways anytime soon. The rain is coming down again. Not too hard, but hard enough if you're on the roadways. Looks like a new injury accident here in the 2700 block of East Independence Boulevard. Got a wreck at Davis Lake Parkway at Harris Boulevard. Monroe Road at Sardis Road North with an accident, fender bender. And the 6900 block of Albemarle Road, that one with injuries. And we still have heavy drive times here across the board. We generally start clearing up around this hour. Now, it looks like 77 on the southbound side struggling due to a left lane that's blocked at Tivola Exit 5. Traffic is backed up to 277 East. They're under 15. Also, we have Gaston County I-85 southbound from the DMV Way Station through to Little Rock Road. Those are under 15 there. And one more for you. Let's go with that wreck that's got three left lanes blocked. Independence Boulevard westbound at Monroe Expressway. This one is going to slow traffic from Forest Park Drive all the way through to Fawnbrook Drive. They are currently at about 7 miles per hour. 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I'm Pam the Jam Warner, WBT Traffic.
0: President Trump saying negotiations with Iran are moving quickly as a mutual ceasefire from Israel and Hezbollah is underway. Florida Congressman Brian Mast on the White House's strategy in the latest rounds of negotiations.
5: We understand exactly what Iran and the IRGC are doing. Iran and the IRGC are saying, hey, any peace, any ceasefire is contingent upon Hezbollah in Lebanon not being attacked along with any of their other proxies.
0: The president responding to critics on the conflict with Iran, telling them to, quote, sit back and relax, saying it will all work out well in the end. Today kicks off a new hurricane season, hoping to make it two in a row without a direct hit on the U.S. coastline.
6: 2025 was the first time in a decade without a hurricane landfall. NOAA is calling for a likely below average season, citing in large part the developing El Nino, a potential super El Nino with a suppressing influence on overall tropical activity.
0: That's Fox Weather's Ian Oliver, and Governor Stein is urging North Carolinians to have a plan in place in case tropical weather impacts the state this season. Officials remind you to have an emergency kit, including non-perishable food and water for up to a week, a battery-powered or hand crank radio, and extra batteries. You should also have an emergency plan in case you and your family need to evacuate. 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
7: Looking forward to a front pushing on south of us for tomorrow. We've got the thunderstorms around tonight, 65 degrees. Front clear Charlotte to the south for Tuesday and Wednesday. We'll drop to the humidity, going to feel refreshing. Our low 70s are around for tomorrow, upper 70s on Wednesday, and some mid and upper 80s Thursday and Friday. I'm meteorologist Scott Laurie Moore on Charlotte's FM News Talk, 107.9 WBT.
0: A severe thunderstorm warning is in effect for Chester and York counties until 6:45 tonight. Right now it's 74 in Rock Hill, 74 in Gastonia, 73 in Charlotte.
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10: We had a blockbuster trade in the NFL today. Two-time Defensive Player of the Year Myles Garrett is headed to the Los Angeles Rams. The deal sends Pro Bowl pass rusher Jared Verse and multiple draft picks to Cleveland. The Browns receive a first-round draft pick in 2027, a second-rounder in 2028, and a third-round pick in 2029. Garrett set the NFL's all-time single-season sack record last year and is under contract through the 2030 season. The Eagles also making a deal today, sending star receiver A.J. Brown to the Patriots for a pair of draft picks. OBJ is back in New York. The Giants have signed veteran receiver Odell Beckham Jr., who spent the first 5 years of his career with the team. Beckham last played with the Dolphins in 2024. The Giants are also signing receiver Braxton Berrios to a one-year deal. The Vikings have hired Nolan Teasley as their new general manager. He spent the past 13 seasons with the Seahawks, most recently as assistant GM. Veteran quarterback Russell Wilson is reportedly leaving the NFL to become an analyst for CBS Sports. The 10-time Pro Bowler is finalizing a deal to join the network's pregame show. Hall of Famer and former Baltimore Colts receiver Raymond Berry has died. He was 93 years old. I'm Sharon Thorsland, WBT Sports.
0: 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I'm Anna Erickson, WBT News.

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0: Charlotte's News Talk 107.9 FM WBT. Brett Jensen here with you on this Monday night edition of Breaking with Brett Jensen as we go up until 7 o'clock tonight. 704-570-1079 is the telephone number. That is also the WBT text line, driven, of course, by Liberty Buick GMC. And guys, make sure you follow me on X for all the latest and breaking news in and around the Charlotte area. And we've got a lot that we're going to get into today, including a press conference from friend of the program. They were actually in the studio last week on Wednesday with the U.S. Attorney for Western North Carolina, Russ Ferguson, CMPD Chief Estella Patterson. Well, those two had another press conference today, along with about a dozen other law enforcement agencies had a big press conference today. So we'll get into that later on today. But we're going to start off with the show with this particular thing. Today is happy anniversary. Not for me. Happy anniversary to Governor Roy Cooper, former Governor Roy Cooper. 6 years ago today, in the midst of a COVID lockdown, shelter in place, meaning stay at home, but yet there were riots all through Raleigh and Charlotte and protests, but really riots. And things were so bad in Raleigh on May 31st, as A.P. Dillon of the North State Journal uncovered a few weeks ago. On May 31st, 2020, Governor Roy Cooper fled the governor's mansion, was scared for his own safety, but did nothing. Now, is there anyone more protected in the state of North Carolina at home than Governor Roy Cooper? Of course not. But yet, he fled the governor's mansion for fear of his own safety. But yet, he let Raleigh burn and did nothing about it, did nothing with the National Guard. And then, on June 1st, 6 years ago today, he sees all the protesters and he's walking around without his mask on, even though it was mandatory. You walk with your... What didn't matter? Remember the whole thing? People were like, I will never forget this. TV stations. I asked the TV reporters at WBTV, you're literally standing in our parking lot doing a live report from our parking lot, and you're having to wear your mask? And there's no one within 20 feet of you? There's no one within 200 feet of you. But you have to wear your mask outside while you're doing the report? I'm like, well, yeah, that's what we got told we have to do. We have to put forth a good image that we're being mask wearers. Okay. So remember, everyone was having to wear a mask inside, outside, did not matter where you went. Everyone was supposed to wear a mask. Well, Cooper's walking down the sidewalk, not wearing a mask, with many of the same people that were burning Raleigh the night before. And then we had this little gem as he's walking down the sidewalk.
1: Why'd you come out today, Governor Cooper?
2: Governor Cooper, why did you come out today?
1: I came out to tell you how much I appreciate the
2: Thank you, but why did you call the National Guard in, Governor?
1: Thank you all for being here.
0: Thank you all for being here. Governor Cooper, why did you call in the National Guard? He didn't say, oh, I don't know, because you burned down the city. That might have been a decent explanation. Call me crazy. Because looting was going everywhere. City was burning down. I left the governor's mansion because I feared for my safety. But I didn't call in the National Guard until much later. The police chief, maybe the worst singular police chief in the history of Raleigh, North Carolina, over 200 years, had the famous quote, yeah, we're basically, if you own a business and it gets looted or burned down, yeah, that's on you. We're not going to do anything to stop it. Famously said that. She will go down as the singularly worst police chief in the history of Raleigh, North Carolina, which dates back more than 250 years. We're a police chief. They burned down your store. Too bad, so sad. We're not going to stop them. Don't care. But Cooper, in that audio clip 6 years ago today, walking down the sidewalk without his mask on, thanking everyone for coming out, thanking the same people that he was scared of the night before and had to leave the governor's mansion and go into a secure, secret location so no one knew where he was. AP Dillon, North State Journal, broke that story a few weeks ago. We actually had AP on the story or on the show to talk about it. So, 6 years ago today, happy anniversary. Now, things are not going to, from this point going forward, Cooper may win. I don't think it's as slam dunk as everyone tends to think it is. I just don't. He may beat Michael Whatley, but there's a lot of skeletons in Cooper's closet. And for the first time in his political career, and he's been a politician since the 80s, literally since the 80s, hasn't had a real job since the 80s. Now, I get it, Attorney General. I get it. Or you want to say governor. Let's put it this way. He's been working off the taxpayers for a long time. He hasn't had a 9-to-5. He hasn't had a boss. State senator, attorney general, governor. And now he wants to be a senator. When's the last time you had a boss?
3: Okay.
0: You had a little time card? You had to punch in and punch out when you were a governor? Is that how that works? But I tell people this all the time. Like, seriously, people ask me, what do you think about Cooper and Whatley? Cooper and Whatley. Roy Cooper, when he was state senator all those years, was in the most gerrymandered district in the state of North Carolina. So he had no one opposing him. It didn't matter. He was going to win. As long as he had a Pulse, he was going to win. Or anyone else, for that matter. As long as you had a D beside your name. Then he ran for attorney general 4 times. A position that no Republican in the history of North Carolina has ever won. In the history of North Carolina, a Republican has never been a state attorney general or secretary of state, for that matter. So he's running in a spot that no Republican has ever won. Kind of easy. And then he ran against, obviously, the governor for election in, 2016? 2016 against Pat McCrory. Pat McCrory's game plan was, I'm not going to go after Roy Cooper. Oh, okay. That didn't work out so well. And then the campaign team of Dan Forrest said they weren't going to go after Roy Cooper. Even in the middle of all the shutdowns and everything else, churches, schools. And not an issue. For the first time in Roy Cooper's life, for the first time in over nearly 40 years as a politician, he is going to be lit on fire for all his poor decisions over the last 40 years. North Carolina, report came out last week, had the highest medical expenses for people in the entire country. And then obviously all the stuff that he did and didn't do during COVID. If you're a bar, you can't open. But if you're a brewery, you can, just as long as you got a food truck out in the sidewalk somewhere. Because, you know, food trucks prevent COVID. Don't forget that. Not taking my question for 14 straight months because he didn't want to be held accountable by all the other media that were propping him up like a savior. He and Mandy Cohen, who they called North Carolina's mom. Are you serious right now? The one who admitted that she was just making it up as they went along and stealing what other states were doing because they had no idea what to do? You mean that North Carolina's mom? Okay. What about the hurricanes? Hurricane Matthew, Hurricane Helene. We know what a disaster both of those were, right? Okay. How about letting out 4,200 inmates for no reason? Remember, we're going to start doing Felon Friday. All the felons that he let out when it was only supposed to be nonviolent criminals. We told you last week how he let out a guy that was given a life sentence for killing a guy with a baseball bat just to rob him of a few dollars. Let him out of jail. Right? All those people he let out of jail. It was only supposed to be 3,500, which is 3,500 too many, but we'll end up letting out 4,200. And now State Oversight Committee is now doing an investigation into Cooper about how he let out and why he let out 4,200 people that were supposed to be nonviolent criminals, and he let out violent criminals back into your streets. Remember that. These are your streets. These are your streets. All right. When we come back, we'll get into a few other things. And then coming up later in the show, the press conference with U.S. Attorney for Western North Carolina, Russ Ferguson. So we'll talk about that one in a little bit as well. But right now, let's swing over to the WBG Traffic Center with Pam Warner.
3: All righty, we are going to see that traffic is slowing down. We've got a new hit and run here, 200 block of East Woodlawn Road. Now over on Clanton at North I-77, a bump up, and Idlebrook Road at Idlebrook Drive. Idlebrook Drive at Idlewild Road. They've got an injury accident. 2700 block of East Independence Boulevard with an injury wreck as well. And slowdowns in Davis Lake Parkway at Harris Boulevard. 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I'm Pam the Jam Warner, WBT Traffic.
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3: And your WBT forecast is still calling for partly cloudy skies after some evening rain with a low of 64. As for right now, here in the Queen City, we're at 72 degrees. I'm Pam the Jam, WBT.
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0: Welcome back to Breaking with Brett Jensen here on this rainy Monday night, coming to you live and in living color. 704-570-1079. Okay. So, sorry about the chair. I know you guys can hear that. So, sorry about that. All right, so... There's a new report that just came out, a new national report, that says teacher union memberships are basically having massive, massive drops, and their influence are having massive, massive drops. And specifically in North Carolina, which I've always told you, the NCAA is a little club. It's not even union. And the only people who generally tend to listen to the NCAA are the hardcore leftists. That's generally it. They have 0.0 power. Well, Brett, they all took a day off from school and went to Raleigh and protested. Yeah, A, they protested when nobody was there. They also protested on National Workers' Day, which is a socialist holiday. If that tells you anything. And they told you that they were protesting on that day on purpose. They make no bones about it, who they are and what they do. And I've told you that a very low percentage of teachers are actual members of this little club. It's a tiny little club. It's like a little clubhouse in the backyard that you used to have. Right? Well, this report done by the Fordham Institute of Ohio found membership among teachers in North Carolina declined from 49% in 2008, 49% of all teachers 18 and a half years ago, 49% of teachers in the state of North Carolina were part of the NCAE. That dropped to 21% in 2021. So think about that, right? Like, think about that. That's a huge drop. That's a drop of about 60% of memberships. You see how I did that math real quick in my head? That's right. That's right. Lonnie, why are you laughing? So anyways, the decline is the second largest nationally, second only to Wisconsin, which passed sweeping reforms in 2010 that significantly reduced the unions. But basically, WRAL, which is, make no mistakes, the News and Observer, Raleigh News and Observer, and the Charlotte Observer Lite, like, they, like, you need to understand, it is a considered a very left media outlet up in Raleigh. They do a lot of good things, but there are a lot of things that they don't even try to hide. So basically, they're going, they're surprised at the, basically, that they're surprised at the drop in the membership. North Carolina Union membership said that that she's not quite sure why, or like why all this is going on, and that how they had a 1,000 new members. Okay, how many did you lose though? See, that's what people don't say. That's what they don't say. It's, and I've learned this a very long time of having to deal with horrible PR people and media people. Right? Just horrible. Who are so bad at just lying to your face. That's why I generally don't deal with media people. I go straight to the congressman. I go straight to the state senator, whatever. Because PR people lie to your face. Just flat out lie to you. So I don't even deal with them. I bypass all of them. So what they'll say is that Walker Kelly, the NCAE president, Tamika Walker Kelly, said the organization is growing in strength and has added 1,000 new members since its march in downtown Raleigh on Socialist Day. Okay, so they added 1,000 new members. How many members quit or didn't renew their... See, that's what they leave out. Yeah, you may have added 1,000 new members. How many old members quit? And I've been told the estimates are somewhere around, like, around 10%. That a lot of people stuck around, and then they saw what was going on with the unions and how the NCAE was out to lunch and completely wrong on pretty much every single issue involving COVID and your child. And I remember I put it out there that Union County schools were opening up, and one of the NCAE, I don't even know, he's like a clown. He's the clown show. He's the bozo of the Mecklenburg County. And they're like, oh, better get a lot of body bags for all the teachers that are going to die because of kids infecting them. Yeah, how'd that work out? How'd that work out? The more left you are, all these studies were done. The more left you are, the more you thought everyone was going to die. The more right you are, the more you thought it was just a cold, not a big deal. Most of us sort of fell in the middle. We didn't think everyone was going to die, but we're like, yeah, we kind of need to take precautions. Like, especially you live in a retirement community or a rehabilitation center. Like, okay. Like, we weren't all going to die. But some of us were. So it was sort of in between. So North Carolina ranks 48th out of 51 places that has actual influence. Actual influence. You know why? You should thank your lucky stars that Republicans run the Senate in North Carolina as well as the House in North Carolina, because the NCAA, when there's Democrats control, they can do whatever they want and say whatever they want and basically get whatever they want. Consider yourself lucky, especially when it comes to the curriculum. Seriously. Even if you're the biggest leftist, it doesn't matter. Your kid is very fortunate that the NCAA does not have any influence in North Carolina. All right, when we come back, we'll get into a few other things. But right now, let's swing on over to the WBT Newsroom with Anna Erickson.
2: Thank you, Brett. A man accused of killing a deputy in Virginia and wounding another captured last night near Mount Airy.
21: 55-year-old Michael Puckett is behind bars. Police in Surry County, North Carolina, making the arrest last night, saying they used a drone to locate him at a home there. The U.S. Marshal's Office identified Puckett on a wildlife game camera there. Puckett is accused of opening fire on two Virginia deputies during a welfare check in Carroll County on Friday night and then fleeing the scene. Deputy Logan Utt died from his wounds.
2: Fox's Alex Hogan reporting. In South Carolina, early voting is setting records as primary election day is just over a week away. Some voters are concerned about
22: cost of living, gasoline, everything's so high.
2: Big race to watch. The Republican contest for governor governor, six candidates, and now one of them has the endorsement of President Trump, Lieutenant Governor Pamela Evett.
1: The president was very encouraging. He said, you know, he admired the loyalty that I've had and thought I would be a great governor, and he wanted to throw his full endorsement behind me and told me to go out and win it big, and that's what I plan to do.
2: Evett is slightly ahead of State Attorney General Alan Wilson in the polls. Florida is suing OpenAI and its CEO Sam Altman for allegedly neglecting child safety and deceiving parents. The state's attorney general, James Uthmeyer, claims the company should have the ability to track when users are looking to commit wrongdoing.
4: How can they see somebody planning a murder over hours, days, or even weeks and not step in to fix it, not alert authorities?
2: Florida is the first state to file this kind of lawsuit against Altman and the AI company. Charlotte's FM News Talk 107.9 FM WBT. 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
3: All right, thanks, Anna. Hoping to get some relief from your drive, and we are starting to clear out. That's the good news. I'll tell you what's still heavy. 77 over on the southbound side between 277 East and Billy Graham Parkway South. Traffic flows between 20 and 25. Also still going to see in Gaston County a bit of a slowdown. I-85 southbound from the DMV Way Station through to 485 Inner, under 20 there as well. And looks like an earlier accident over on a Brookshire Boulevard northbound at Mountain Island Brook Lane. That is also clearing. It's only slow over at Mountain Island Brook Lane. Everybody else is picking back up in the 25s and 30s. The one at Mountain Island, they are currently under 15. 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And their wait today, become a Compassion sponsor now. 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I'm Pam the Jam Warner, WBT Traffic.
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22: The NFL single-season sacks leader is headed to L.A. The Cleveland Browns have traded star pass rusher Myles Garrett to the Rams in a blockbuster deal. The Browns get Pro Bowl pass rusher Jared Verse and multiple draft picks in return, a first-round pick in 2027, a second-round pick in 2028, and a third-rounder in 2029. The Eagles making their own big trade today. They've sent star receiver A.J. Brown to the Patriots for a first-round draft pick in 2028 and a fifth-rounder in next year's draft. The New York Giants bolstering their receivers room with a pair of signings today. The Giants have brought back veteran Odell Beckham Jr., who spent the first 5 years of his career in New York. The team also signed receiver Braxton Berrios to a one-year deal. 10-time Pro Bowl quarterback Russell Wilson is headed to broadcasting. Wilson is reportedly finalizing a deal to become an analyst for CBS Sports on the network's pregame show. A few more spots left to be filled in the NCAA Baseball Tournament Super Regionals. St. John's punched its ticket today after a grand slam propelled them to a 5-4 win over Florida State in Tallahassee. Several games going on right now, including second-ranked Georgia Tech taking on Oklahoma and number 4 Auburn facing Milwaukee. I'm Sharon Thorsland, WBT Sports.
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2: Here's your WBT weather forecast. A severe thunderstorm warning is in effect for Chester and York counties until 6:45 tonight. Partly clear tonight with a low of 63. Tomorrow, cloudy, 73 for the high. Right now, it's 73 in Rock Hill, 74 in Gastonia, 73 in Charlotte. 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At WBT, we lead local. I'm Anna Erickson, WBT News.
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0: Welcome back to Breaking with Brett Jensen here on this rainy Monday. Coming up shortly, we're going to have the press conference with Russ Ferguson, the U.S. Attorney for Western North Carolina, CMPD Chief Estelle Patterson, Gary McFadden was there, ATF, FBI, U.S. Marshals, people from Gaston County, York County, like there were people, Union County, there were a lot of law enforcement agencies involved with this one today. So we'll talk about that coming up in a bit. You guys know generally I don't talk national, but tomorrow's a big day out in L.A. Tomorrow's the big day. For the way they do it is basically a shotgun election. There are no Republicans, there are no Democrats, even though there are Republicans and Democrats. What I mean by that is there are no primaries. The primary is a shotgun election. They throw everyone in the pool at the same time, and then the top two people have a runoff. That's the way they do the Senate. That's the way they do the governors. That's the way they do all that. You could seriously have, I think the year Arnold Schwarzenegger got elected as governor, I want to say there was something like 25 people running for governor. So you have 25 people on the ballot. I think you even had like porn stars running. Like it was all, it was everyone. You had, who's the little kid? I don't know, Gary Coleman. What you talking about, Willis? That Gary Coleman? I think he ran for governor. He was on that ballot. Everyone decided to run for governor. And then they take the top two people, the top two vote getters, and then they have a runoff. Well, you look in LA, and right now, you know, Spencer Pratt, according to the new polling, is at 22%. The Socialist is at 25%, and Karen Bass is at 26%. And they say the only reason the Socialist was there was to try and weed out Pratt because they don't think, Karen Bass could have actually beaten Pratt. So you have all the Democrats going against the one registered Republican. So, but we'll see. A lot of people think that this is why polling, this is very, very interesting. This is why I tell people all the time, if you watch the majority of polls, you could not be more wrong. You know why? Because they could not be more wrong. The New York Times and the Washington Post were two of the worst polls 2016, 2020, and 2024. The biggest outlets were like some of the worst. NBC, ABC. Their polling was disastrous. Then you start going into universities. Their polling's disastrous. They're all like, many of the polls, the overwhelming majority of the polls had Kamala Harris winning by like 2% in North Carolina. She lost by 3.5. Well, it's within the margin of error. No, no. 5.5 points, 6 points is not within the margin of error. And if you've got Kamala winning by 2 and she loses by 2, well, that's a 4-point swing. Well, it's in the margin of error. Dude, do you know how wrong that is? Like, holy moly. So we'll see what happens if the polling's right. A lot of people think that there's a lot of secret Pratt voters, people who don't want to say that they're voting for Pratt, who will actually vote for Pratt tomorrow. So we'll see. But they have the shotgun election. Everyone's thrown in the primary. Doesn't matter what your classification is in the party. You want to run, you're in. So that'll be interesting to see. And then you got the governor primaries, I believe, is also tomorrow. People voting for governor. You've got two Republicans. One is not really Republican. The Steyer, I believe he believes that boys should be able to play against girls in high school. And he's a disaster of a human being as well on top of that. So, and then you got the main situation with more stuff coming out against the guy trying to run for Senate, who former military crapped all over people in the military and said that some people should have been shot and killed, sexting with other people like immediately after he had gotten married, like had said all kinds of things. So we'll see if people in Maine actually care about like ethics and being someone who's actually above board, that's not a low-life weasel that is like sexting with women, 6 different women shortly after getting married, and then saying that other fellow army people should have died in Iraq. So anyways, just a lot going on. But California, it's going to be interesting to see what happens tomorrow. And I want to say that because of the polls. I try to tell everyone, when it comes to polling, there's only been a few, like 3, over the last 2 presidential elections that were even remotely close to being accurate. And actually, they were pretty damn good. So, again, just we'll see what happens. And, again, they've got Pratt finishing 3rd right now with 22%. Maybe he does. Maybe the polling's actually right for once. For once. But we'll see. And they got the socialist basically in a dead heat with Karen Bass. And if you're 2 choices and you're a Democrat and you vote Karen Bass or the socialist and you're in Los Angeles, you deserve everything that happens to you. A homeless guy wants to take a dump on your front porch, that's what you elected. Go ahead. Go ahead. This is you. Your businesses will leave L.A., whatever, because they don't care about people, you know, stealing. Okay, you saw what happened to San Francisco and Oakland, right? They're now having buyer's remorse. Okay, keep it up, L.A. You were a great, great city once, and now people are scared to go there. Not as scared as they were to go to San Francisco, but they're still scared. So we'll see what the polling does. It was at 22% for Spencer, 25% for the communist, and then 26%, and I know that doesn't equal 100%, and the rest were undecided. So we'll see. We'll see. All right, when we come back, the U.S. Attorney for Western North Carolina, Russ Ferguson, along with a plethora or a bevy of other law enforcement officials, had a press conference today, so we'll talk about that when we return. But right now, let's swing on over to the WBT Traffic Center with Pam Warner.
3: All right, thanks, Brandon. We're still going to see that traffic is starting to clear up, which is good news. We still have a few things out there right now. The 200 block of East Woodlawn Road for a hit and run. Also, Clinton Road at North I-77, a fender bender. Idlebrook Drive and Idlewild Road with injuries. And the 100 block of Queens Road also with a bump up on scene. 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
8: Mark Lynch says he's a conservative, but listen to what he actually believes. Lynch wants to legalize cocaine, eliminate the DEA, the agency standing between our families and the drug cartels, and change the law so violent convicted domestic abusers can legally buy guns. Let that sit a minute. Cocaine, legal. The DEA, gone. Domestic abusers, armed. That's not a conservative agenda. That's a radical one. More dangerous drugs in our neighborhoods, fewer agencies protecting our families, violent abusers with weapons. This isn't a policy difference. This is dangerous. But don't just take our word for it. In a recent post, President Trump called Lynch a lunatic and a disaster for the Republican Party. That's why Lindsey Graham has President Trump's complete and total endorsement. Because when it matters, Lindsey gets the job done.
9: I'm Lindsey Graham, candidate for U.S. Senate, and I approve this message.
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3: And your WBT forecast is still calling for a shower or two early on this evening, then partly cloudy overnight still with a low of 63. And as it stands now, we are 71 degrees here in the Queen City, 72 in Rock Hill, 69 Gastonia. I'm Pam the Jam, WBT.
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0: 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Brett Jensen here with you for a few more minutes here on this rainy Monday night edition of Breaking with Brett Jensen. All right, so the Department of Justice and about a dozen other, actually more than a dozen other law enforcement agencies had a press conference today at the federal building in Uptown. And to talk about this massive raid that has been going on over the last 3 months about arresting people who should not be on the streets. And Sheriff McFadden was there, CMPD Chief Estella Patterson was there, Russ Ferguson. You know, obviously Estella and Russ were both in the studio last week in person. So they had another press conference today to talk about what's going on and this roundup that was going on. But they also answered a few other questions. But I want to let you hear the opening statements that U.S. Attorney for Western North Carolina, Russ Ferguson, made, the opening statements about this three-month operation that has been going on to get bad people off the streets who have no business being out of jail.
10: Well, good afternoon, and thank you for coming. I'm Russ Ferguson. I'm the U.S. Attorney for the Western District of North Carolina. Let me tell you who's up here with me before I start. So I'm joined by the U.S. Marshal for the Western District of North Carolina, Terry Bergen, and he represents the U.S. Marshal's Carolina's Regional Fugitive Task Force, which I'll talk about in a moment. I'm here with DEA Assistant Special Agent in Charge Eric Conaway, who's here with us, ATF Special Agent in Charge Elisa Jones, the FBI Special Agent in Charge Reed Davis, HSI Special Agent in Charge Ben Horton, Charlotte Mecklenburg Chief of Police Stella Patterson, Mecklenburg County Sheriff Gary McFadden, Lincoln County Sheriff Bill Beam, Gastonia Police Department Assistant Chief Nancy Bogdan, and Gaston County Police Department Assistant Chief Matt Johnson. These are all the people up here with me today. Thank you very much, all of you, for joining me today, because we're here to announce the results of a three-month operation that we called Operation Spring Cleaning. And the reason we called that is because every year we see, in the summer months, we see a spike in drug and violent crimes. And of course, those go hand in hand, drug and violent crimes. And so our goal here was, before those summer months come, when kids get out of school, our young people get recruited to a life of crime, before that comes, we want to get the worst of the worst off the streets, spring cleaning. This was obviously a multi-jurisdictional effort, as you can see by who stands up here with me. And we all know that's important because criminals don't stay in one district or one place. They go place to place. And that's especially true here in Charlotte, where we see criminals going from North Carolina to South Carolina, from South Carolina to North Carolina, and up and down the East Coast. And so we relied on a number of agencies here, local agencies, state agencies, federal agencies, South Carolina, North Carolina, across counties, to clean our streets for the summer months that are to come. And this was, I think it's fair to say, a rousing success. Thanks to these people who stand up.

0: those census. So we're talking about cleaning our streets for the summer. We're truly getting people off the streets, 56 of them as a result of this operation. In addition to that, and thanks in part to the Carolinas Regional Task Force, Fugitive Task Force, and the local officers that work with that task force, there were 157 fugitives that were located and apprehended as part of this operation over the last 3 months. Those are people that shouldn't have been on the streets in the first place. They were wanted. They have warrants for their arrest. And thanks to this operation and the good people up here and that work for them, they are no longer on the streets. 110 firearms were seized. Now, when we seize a firearm, that means it's either an illegal firearm or someone possessing it shouldn't and illegally is possessing the firearm. So that's 110 firearms that there's a pretty fair chance are being used for an illicit purpose that are not on the streets anymore and are off the streets for the summer months. And as you can see in front of me, and this is just part of it, we see is 255 kilograms of drugs. Now, this is America. That's 562 pounds of drugs. So think about that for a minute. 562 pounds. That's 2.5 Luke Kuechlys. So almost 3 Bryce Youngs. Not quite. He's a little bigger than he looks on TV. But if you think about the weight of that many drugs, and what's really telling about it is 22 kilograms of it is fentanyl. So that's about 50 pounds. But 2 milligrams of fentanyl, which is just a fraction of an ounce, 2 milligrams, is a fatal dose. So when you talk about taking 22 kilograms off the street, you're talking about removing 11 million fatal doses from the street and potentially 11 million lives saved, which is really, really something. And we're very thankful to our partners up here and particularly the DEA for that. So let me tell you about a couple of the people that were apprehended as part of this operation. Of course, there are a lot of them, but I'm going to highlight two. One is Abizer Bruceval. He was wanted in Virginia. So when we talk about crossing state lines, we don't just mean locally here. Criminals travel to get away from law enforcement. He was wanted in Virginia for rape, forcible sodomy, strangulation, and incest with a minor. He's an illegal immigrant here from Venezuela. He fled to North Carolina to avoid prosecution and until this operation was fairly successful at doing so, but was arrested here in North Carolina on May 20th. Another one's Tyler Strawn. Mr. Strawn was wanted in 3 states. He was wanted in North Carolina, South Carolina, and Tennessee. So he got around, and like I said, these criminals don't remain in one district or one state. He had 5 felony out warrants outstanding, things like trafficking methamphetamine, trafficking fentanyl. Of course, he had a lot of probation violations, which means he continued to get out of court and continued to commit crimes. And he did everything he could to avoid being apprehended. He dyed his hair. He changed his appearance. Of course, he moved. He changed his location very frequently. And he was found at a motel in Rock Hill and is now safely behind bars. Now, Rock Hill is not in my district here in the Western District of North Carolina, but we all know Rock Hill is very much a part of the Charlotte community. Our buses run down there. People live in Rock Hill and work in Charlotte. People live in Charlotte and work in Rock Hill. It is part of our community. And of course, criminals go back and forth between the two places. And so that's why we took a multi-jurisdictional approach here to get these criminals off the street. And it was a huge success. I want to thank some other people that are not up here that were also pivotal to this operation. The Rock Hill Police Department obviously played a big role here. The Anson County Sheriff's Office, the Cleveland County Sheriff's Office, the Union County Sheriff's Office, the Gaston County Sheriff's Office, the York County Sheriff's Office in South Carolina, the Gaston County Police Department, the North Carolina Highway Patrol, the Asheville Police Department, and the Hickory Police Department. And I also want to recognize the U.S. Attorney in South Carolina, Brian Sterling, because a number of these defendants had venue or cases in South Carolina, and they've taken those cases there so that these people get off the street no matter where they were found or where they committed their crimes.
1: And then after he gave these opening remarks, then a few other people spoke, like the U.S. Marshal and someone with the FBI and the ATF. They all spoke, and then they took a few Q&As. Nothing really too riveting in terms of the questions. A lot of the questions were about other things that were going on concerning CMPD or the DOJ. And so, but this was basically the nuts and bolts of it. You heard everything that was going on. I will say that the line of the day did come from Russ Ferguson, when they were talking about getting all these drugs off the streets. And one of them, he said, look, he goes, we're not talking about going after the guy that is, the student that's sitting around getting high all day and, you know, eating Doritos. We're going after, like, the bad people. And so when he said sitting around getting high and eating Doritos all day, I actually laughed out loud. I thought that was the line of the day. And he's not wrong. Tell me how many of you right now, show of hands, did that in high school and in college? You know most of you did. All right, everyone, that's going to do it for us tonight. I've got a very, very, very, very, very special guest joining me tomorrow night, and I hope you will stick around and join. this guest.

0: is from Washington, D.C. So we'll talk about that tomorrow. Hope you'll stick around for that. Coming up next is TJ Ritchie. My name is Brett Jensen, and you've been listening to Breaking with Brett Jensen.
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3: Good evening. I'm Anna Erickson in the WBT News Center. More than a dozen law enforcement agencies across North and South Carolina working with the DOJ to try and rid the Charlotte area and beyond of really bad actors walking the streets in an operation called Spring Cleaning.
0: 110 firearms were seized, 562 pounds of drugs, including 50 pounds of fentanyl, which equates to about 11 million fatal doses. It only takes 2 milligrams of fentanyl to kill someone. U.S. Attorney for Western North Carolina, Russ Ferguson, said that the three-month operation was a major success.
4: We charged 56 defendants in the federal system. That's in addition to all the state charges that came, but that's important because in the federal system, there is no parole. And in the federal system, we get fairly lengthy sentences and people actually serve those sentences. So we're talking about cleaning our streets for the summer. We're truly getting people off the streets. In addition to that, there were 157 fugitives that were located and apprehended as part of this operation over the last 3 months.
0: Ferguson added that this was not a one-time operation and that things like this will continue in order to keep the area safer. Brett Jensen, WBT News.
3: 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With a look at traffic, here's Pam, the Jam Warner.
5: All right, thanks, Anna. Things are clearing out beautifully. Thank goodness. We did have a rough ride here this afternoon and straight into the evening, but it looks like all of your drive times have returned to their posted speeds, if not just a little under. Also have a few slowdowns. Got a hit and run in the 200 block East Woodlawn Road, a bump up Clanton Road at North I-77, and still with an injury accident, Idlebrook Drive at Idlewild Road. Want to be careful on these approaches, watching out for officials responding to those scenes. We do have two new ones. Mooresville Drive at Billy Graham for a fender bender, and Wilkinson Boulevard at Berry Hill Road, also a minor wreck. Drive safe out there. I'm Pam the Jam Warner, WBT Traffic.
3: A teen girl shot at the Charlotte Airport Overlook. Police say the 17-year-old was seriously injured when she got shot by a group of three suspects Friday in the early morning hours. No word on a motive in the case, but the Airport Overlook typically closes to visitors at 10 p.m. President Trump saying negotiations with Iran are moving quickly as a mutual ceasefire from Israel and Hezbollah is underway. Florida Congressman Brian Mast responding to claims that Iran would, quote, play their game and not stick to a peace deal with the U.S. and Israel.
6: Their capabilities are significantly less. So will they try to play their game? Absolutely. That's Iran. Will we prevent them? 100% we will. President Trump will.
3: The president on Monday canceling any U.S. troops to Beirut, hopeful that a peace deal is around the corner. Now it's time for your WBT weather forecast.
7: I'm Chief Meteorologist Tara Lane in the Queen City News Pinpoint Weather Center. Most of the showers and storms will move out into the night. A couple of isolated showers will still be possible in early Tuesday morning. Smaller chance of a couple of scattered showers through Tuesday afternoon. A little bit cooler. High temperatures only reach the mid-70s. Wednesday, back to sunshine and dry weather for several days. High temperatures in the low 80s. I'm Chief Meteorologist Tara Lane for Charlotte's FM News Talk, 107.9 WBT.
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10: We had a blockbuster trade in the NFL today. Two-time Defensive Player of the Year Myles Garrett is headed to the Los Angeles Rams. The deal sends Pro Bowl pass rusher Jared Verse and multiple draft picks to Cleveland. The Browns receive a first-round draft pick in 2027, a second-rounder in 2028, and a third-round pick in 2029. Garrett set the NFL's all-time single-season sack record last year and is under contract through the 2030 season. The Eagles also making a deal today, sending star receiver A.J. Brown to the Patriots for a pair of draft picks. OBJ is back in New York. The Giants have signed veteran receiver Odell Beckham Jr., who spent the first 5 years of his career with the team. Beckham last played with the Dolphins in 2024. The Giants are also signing receiver Braxton Berrios to a one-year deal. The Vikings have hired Nolan Teasley as their new general manager. He spent the past 13 seasons with the Seahawks, most recently as assistant GM. Veteran quarterback Russell Wilson is reportedly leaving the NFL to become an analyst for CBS Sports. The 10-time Pro Bowler is finalizing a deal to join the network's pregame show. Hall of Famer and former Baltimore Colts receiver Raymond Berry has died. He was 93 years old. I'm Sharon Thorsland, WBT Sports.
3: 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I'm Anna Erickson, WBT News.
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11: Well, well, well. Hello, ladies and gentlemen, brothers and sisters. Whew. Thank God that weekend's over. So glad to be back at work. I know you were. Thrilled to be back at work today. 704-570-1079 is the phone number. I have a lot of stuff lined up, jam-packed for you as a program tonight. By the way, you can call or text. 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Before I get into all of the crazy issues and the controversies and all of that kind of stuff, I want to tell you about something that happened to me on a personal note over the weekend. I attended a funeral Saturday, and it was the funeral of a longtime friend of mine's mom. And if you will indulge me just for a few minutes, I want to tell you about a fine woman named Pat Lineberger. You don't know Pat Lineberger unless you are from Mooresville, North Carolina. And everybody from Mooresville, North Carolina knew Pat Lineberger. Patty, as she was also known as. Patty Lineberger. She died at age 87. Now, this was a very special woman. She was funny. She was kind. She was smart. And you couldn't go anywhere in Mooresville without somebody at that place knowing Patty Lineberger. She was 87. And the type of person that just when you mention her name to people, they laugh and smile. They say, oh yeah, I know Pat. She's hilarious. But she was kind in a way that you don't find anymore. And that's why I want to tell you about her. Because she obviously is from a different generation where you just can't fathom a woman being like Pat Leinberger anymore. Not in 2026. You see, when Patty died, she had left specific instructions not to have a big deal made about her. She didn't even want a funeral. She told her preacher to not get up and do a big bunch of eulogy stuff about her. And when she was alive, she would do all of these nice things for people. She was one of the most complimentary people that you'd ever be around. Constantly bragging on you, telling you good things about yourself, like she thinks this and that, and you're. She acted like that. She acted like I was, on the same level of celebrity with, George Clooney or Tom Hanks. But if you ever tried to return that, she would quickly change the subject. She didn't want to hear anybody bragging on her. She would almost walk away if you started to say really, complimentary things about her. So she told her family, she told her her pastor, she told everybody, I don't want any big fuss about me. Just get the family together and go to dinner or something. Go to a nice restaurant. That's all you need to do. I want y'all to enjoy yourselves together. Solid Christian woman. A lady. So, her family had a minimal service for her, just a graveside service late Saturday morning. And they all said if she would have known they were going to do that, she would have had a fit. Now, the reason I'm telling you all this is because you compare that type of woman who was 87 to what we see in our culture now from women, and they don't even look like they are from the same galaxy. Especially these liberal women who want to be on social media and cussing and raving and ranting and saying things like Charlie Kirk deserved it and dancing and pretending like they're being shot in the neck and saying, why did the assassin miss the president again? When are they going to kill him? All of these things that feminism has turned women of today into is the complete opposite of what someone like Pat was. A strong woman, a lady, sophisticated, would never, ever draw attention to herself that way. Probably couldn't even fathom setting up a camera in public and standing in front of it and getting mad if somebody walked by and messed up her quote unquote shot. So as I was standing there at the funeral Saturday and I was going through all of these things in my head, and you stop and you think, how how far has feminism brought women in America? How far have women come since radical feminism was forced upon our culture? Or better yet, how far have women fallen in our culture since radical feminism was forced upon us? Every night on this show, we deal with the scourge of liberal women, feminist women, and what they've done to harm everything we hold dear in this country. Everything that made this country great. Radical feminism has chipped away at it. Can you think about how much better off we would be if we had millions and millions more Patty Lineburgers?

0: we wouldn't be dealing with a lot of the stuff that we're dealing with. I can tell you that right now. We would be so much better off as a society. All right. So there is a lot of stuff to get to tonight. A lot of controversy, a lot of fighting, and we're going to make fun of most of it. So we'll get to that coming up next. Hang on.
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4: Looking forward to a front pushing on south of us for tomorrow. We've got the thunderstorms around tonight, 65 degrees. Front clear Charlotte to the south for Tuesday and Wednesday. We'll drop to the humidity, going to feel refreshing. Our low 70s are around for tomorrow, upper 70s on Wednesday, and some mid and upper 80s Thursday and Friday. I'm meteorologist Scott Laurie Moore on Charlotte's FM News Talk, 107.9 WBT.
0: 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And what they do is they will send over a true arborist to evaluate your situation that you have on your property, and they recommend solutions that fit your budget. So it's not just like, this is the price, deal with it. If not, we're out of here. 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
0: All right, here we are. Unapologetic conservatism from America's coolest conservative and the green-eyed patriot on the air, everywhere. We got a text here from Wayne. Said, I had the pleasure of meeting Patty Leinberger. First met her 50 years ago when she waitressed at Laney's Fish Camp in Mooresville. It's no longer in business. Amazing and friendly lady indeed. That's my friend's mom who passed away, and I was at her funeral over the weekend. Anybody that has pretty much driven through Mooresville has had a pleasant encounter with Patty Leinberger. Okay, so let's talk about this. This could be one of the biggest low-life pieces of human debris that has ever been in public life in U.S. America. His name's Graham Plattner. And Graham Plattner is the Democrat nominee for senator in Maine, running against Susan Collins, the liberal Republican rhino who is the incumbent. Now, I never ever thought I would see the day when I would say, you know, I hope the Mainers vote for Susan Collins, or I hope Susan Collins gets reelected, because I mean she's been not so great for the conservatives, that's for sure. But this Graham Plattner, and I'm guessing you've probably heard a lot about him, but he's the one that had the Nazi tattoo, and he just got it covered up when it was discovered that he had a Nazi tattoo. Self-admitted communist, pretends to be an oyster farmer, like he's just, you know, Mr. Blue Collar. And he's endorsed by all of the Marxist Stalinists in the Democrat Party, like Elizabeth Warren,
9: Bernie Sanders. The oligarchs cannot hold back Graham Plattner. Graham Plattner, I endorse you full-throatedly.
0: I'm trying to just go down the list here. He's made fun of Purple Heart recipients and said that one guy didn't deserve to live because he was so stupid. The guy that the sniper movie was made about, Kyle was his name, said he had so many kills on his list because he was killing women and children. I'm telling you, just a piece of crap. He got his Nazi tattoo covered up, like I said, when it was, you know, recognized. And he has also said, he's just vulgar and said things on in social media, like talked about vile things he's done in a port-a-john and, you know, all kinds of stuff like that. Here's a clip of him, and it's the main reason I wanted to talk about him.
10: People are going to try to make this race about anything but what it's supposed to be about, which is policy. They never want to talk about policy. Amy and I have a very loving and very happy marriage. They would very much like to try to rip that apart. They're going to come after us in every awful way that they possibly can. And we're just going to keep talking about the fact that the hospitals are closing, the fact that child care facilities are closing, the fact that teachers...
9: All right, and what he's talking about is that now they want to talk about anything but policy. What they're talking about is the resurfacing of... text messages and vile, vulgar things sent to a woman since he's been married. And now he and his wife are out and she's standing by his side and they want to talk about anything but policy. And he thinks he's got a cool voice and he talks all the time. And he's just very annoying. And he's got, Mr. Alpha Male is what he's trying to pull off there. And yeah, he served in the military and he's an oyster farmer. And he is just basically, he's a typical Democrat of 2026. You know, if I continue talking and I sound tough, I have a voice that's way down and gravelly like this, then people will think that I'm the man for the job. I got Bernie Sanders in my corner. I got Pocahontas in my corner as well. And I can't lose. Yeah, I said I masturbated in the port-a-john, but I mean, show of hands out there who hasn't. Who hasn't done that? I think all the Republicans, they just want to bring that up and they don't want to focus on the fact that they do that just like I do. They don't want to talk about policy.
0: But, you know, these are the Democrats, ladies and gentlemen. This is what they are. This is how... this is how... disgusting these people are. Can you imagine a Republican with these same marks against them? Any Republican that's in office now endorsing them? Can you even imagine that?
9: Yeah, but they don't care. They don't care. They just want the power. They want control of the Senate. And once we get control of the Senate, then we're going to pack the Supreme Court. And there'll never be another Republican elected, or there'll never be another Republican policy get passed ever. All you got to do is elect a Nazi and a pervert. A Nazi pervert, fake oyster farmer.
0: And he's just like all these other communists that you see in the media today and everything. He was raised a rich kid, trying to act like he's Mr. Blue Collar.
9: Like, I'm a man of the people. I'm an oyster farmer. I plant oysters and watch them sprout all over the place. As a matter of fact, I spent my entire youth out in the dusty fields, harvesting oysters, picking them right off the vine. Once we planted them and they started to bloom, started to grow, I was out there picking them every day. Out there plowing the fields to plant those oysters. But again, put this on the list of reasons how we as normal people, as decent people, how we just can't understand people actually identifying with that party. So they run around calling Donald Trump a Nazi because he doesn't, you know, bow to them, or because he doesn't, because he's a Republican. Meanwhile, they're promoting a real Nazi communist in their party to hold the office of senator in Maine. Hello? And giving him all the support they can give him. I haven't heard any of the sitting Democrat senators come out against him. And you know what else? I haven't heard the media forcing those Democrats. You know how if a Republican does something wrong, or a Republican is accused of doing something wrong, they'll get every Republican office holder on these TV shows and they'll say, Will you disavow what he did or what she did? Will you right now on record disavow what they said? Da, da, da, da. I haven't seen all that. I haven't seen them make any other Democrats. Maybe I missed it because I was busy this weekend, but I don't know. So that's Graham Plattner, ladies and gentlemen. We'll keep a sharp eye on him. We'll see. Hang on. We got more coming up on the TJ Ritchie Show.
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0: 704-570-1079 is the phone number. Call it or text it. I am here. I'm here. Come on. This is an interesting statistic. I've got a list of the 10 states with the most Republicans per capita. As of right now. Number 10, Florida. Number 9, Texas. 8, Mississippi. 7, Tennessee. Or if you live there, Tennessee. Number 6, Arkansas. Again, these are the 10 states with the most Republicans per capita. Number 5, Alabama. I used to live in Alabama, and I loved it. I loved living in Alabama. Number 4, Idaho. Utah. Number 3, Oklahoma. Number 2 of the 10 states with the most Republicans per capita is West Virginia. And number 1, Wyoming. I would have thought Nebraska would have been in there somewhere in the top 10, but no. So, Wyoming, West Virginia, Oklahoma, Idaho, Alabama, Arkansas, Tennessee, Mississippi, Texas, and Florida. Which, by the way, our racist Nazi president has endorsed for governor of Florida, a black candidate. His name's Byron Donaldson. Byron Donaldson. He's black. Shh. Don't tell anybody. He's black. Trump's gonna get in trouble once people find out that Nazi racist endorsed a black man for governor. Man. All right, let's look. Wyoming, I'd be a great place to live. I can't deal with the weather, though. I can't handle snow. I got to have summers and tan and all that kind of stuff. Because, I mean, I wouldn't mind moving. And I look at these kinds of things all the time. Because with the technology, I can do what I do for a living anywhere, as long as they have a strong internet connection. So let's see. West Virginia is number 2. Oklahoma. I don't know. I don't know whether I'd want to live. I mean, that's a little too landlocked for me as well. Idaho, same about the weather. Snow's too much, too cold. Alabama, I've lived in Alabama. I know what it's like. Arkansas. My brother lives in Arkansas. I'm not looking to move to Arkansas. Not because he's there. I mean, I love my brother, but just doesn't seem like, you know. I want to live close to a beach. That's what I want. Tennessee is cool. Mississippi, nah. Being from Louisiana, you know, to say I would love to retire and move to Mississippi, that just doesn't feel right. You know what I'm saying? Texas. I could live in Texas easily. But Florida, that's where I've always wanted to be. Number 10, Florida. It's funny how your plans kind of get derailed as life happens, you know. I thought I would have been living in Florida by now. If a radio station in Florida would offer me $20 a day, I would pack up and move. If they said, look, you come do your show, being a radio legend that you are, you come do your show that is fantastic and unique and groundbreaking. You do it on our radio station in Florida and we'll give you $20 a day. I would say get the U-Haul. I am ready. And it doesn't even have to be on the beach in Florida. It could just be in the state. I'm there. Harry just sent a message. What about South Carolina? South Carolina didn't make it in the top 10 of this list. And it says that it's based on voter registration data, election results, and demographic analysis from multiple sources, whatever that means. Daily Rank Department is the organization. I could live in South Carolina, too. South Carolina, I know I always tell people it's more of a free state than North Carolina. It is. And again, I know both the Carolinas have beaches. And I love the beaches. I love you beaches. Love me some beaches. Bring all the beaches. Bring all the beaches to me. Bring me to the beaches. But, you know, North Carolina having a rotten, no good Democrat governor for so long now has just sullied the state to me. Ugh. Yeah, I said it. And then you look at, the downfall of the Charlotte city government and the way the city is all, you know, crime ridden and everything. Put me on the beaches. That's what I want to do. I'm just kidding. I'm not kidding about wanting to live on the beach, but I'm just aggravating. Just poking fun. But I mean that about, I don't like the idea of living in a state that's got a Democrat governor. I never thought after I got out of Louisiana that would be the case. So disappointing. Oof. All right, I got to take a break. Hang on, more coming up.
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4: Well, we've reached that time of year where fronts start to stall out across the Carolinas, and that's the case here for today and tonight, and some splash and dash thunderstorms, 65 degrees here tonight. We've got some brighter weather coming in tomorrow. Front actually pushes on south of Charlotte tomorrow and Wednesday with some sunshine. Returning to our forecast tomorrow, low 70s, upper 70s Wednesday. I'm meteorologist Scott Laurier, more on Charlotte's FM News Talk, 107.9 WBT.
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0: unapologetic in-your-face conservatism, dropping truth bombs all over the place. I am the Maine. 704-570-1079 is the number. You just got a text from Sherry. Hey, TJ, you really do have the voice down pat for that Graham guy. It would have been perfect if you used that voice when you said you loved all the beaches. LOL. Yeah, I guess it will. I should have been thinking.
1: You know, Graham Blattner running for senator in Maine on the Democrat ticket. He's a communist and a pervert. I can't do it too much, though, to make my throat hurt. You know, it's just another one of these low-life vermin that the Democrat Party promotes and stands with side by side, a communist pervert.
2: Excuse me.
0: I found this to be very interesting today, and it's an example of how we live in a backward society a lot of times. So we live in a society where homosexuals lecture us on morals, transgenders lecture us on biology, baby killers lecture us on human rights, communists lecture us on economics, and Satanists lecture us on religion. By the way, I forgot at the beginning to wish everyone a happy Nuclear Family Month. You know, in Tennessee, that's what they celebrate in June. It's officially Nuclear Family Month. But you know, Target has come a long way, ladies and gentlemen. And I was participating a couple years ago in the full-fledged Target boycott. And it wasn't because of pride, gay pride and all that stuff. And yeah, I still call it gay pride because pride actually has a meaning that's more than just gay. So you can't just steal a word. Oh, pride. It's about pride. No, pride already had a meaning. You can't just make it be gay. You got to qualify it. Gay pride. I'm a protector of the language. And it wasn't about just, you know, gay pride stuff that Target was doing, because all the companies were doing that. But it was when they were really promoting the trans children things. You know, like the tuck swimsuits for quote unquote trans boys, which was a girl's swimsuit for a little boy that he could tuck his business into and you couldn't see it or couldn't tell that he was a boy. Things like that. But Target's 2026 Pride Month homepage, according to this, is a straight, white, blonde American family front and center. After years of rainbow everything and alienating normal customers, Target finally noticed reality. The great corporate awakening continues. Now, I guess, I don't know if that boycott is still going on where the African-American groups, some of them are boycotting Target because they did away with their DEI programs and stuff like that. You know, that that cockroach fake pastor in Atlanta who calls himself Jamal Bryant. You know, he was, you know, big, loud voice with that. And then somebody within the group had to call him out and say, hey, you didn't organize this. We did. You're just trying to take credit for it. Typical. But anyway, I don't know if that's still going on or not, but I'm looking at this page and it says epic style, Americana inspired looks for everyone from $5. USA little shirts on the children. On the parents. Cool.

Pride, a deadly mortal sin. Yeah, but still, it doesn't just mean gay. But if you look at it from a strictly biblical standpoint, yes, I believe that is correct. But it, you know, it still has a definition. But you also have American pride, you have team pride, you have all of that. Now, I don't know, because, you know, I don't know if that's wrong to say as well, according to the Bible. But I've always, you know, taken pride in in my country and in, you know, my work, things like that. I don't know, maybe I need to get a biblical scholar on here to talk about the word pride. Yeah, I could do that if I weren't lazy, if I weren't a sloth. You see what I did there, sloth? Talking about the deadly sins. Huh? Isn't that one of them? I don't know. I'm too lazy to look it up. Don't test me. What else is going on? Nothing. That's right. I'm going to end the show now because there's nothing else going on. I'm just kidding, of course. Just kidding. But this is the first day of June and controversy erupting all over the place. And, you know, over the weekend, with the Antifa protests and all in New Jersey, why are there still Antifa protests? That's what I want to know. How is it possible? Weren't they put on the terrorist list, the domestic terrorist list, Antifa? How are they still operating? How is that a thing? I mean, why are they not being treated like terrorists if they've been put on the terrorist list? Why are they allowed to cause any trouble for our police officers and ICE agents and whomever else? Why are they not met with deadly force in the streets by the FBI? If they are terrorists, huh? Maybe I need to get a biblical scholar on here to explain that. I don't understand. You know what? There are too many instances where people are not afraid of Americans. People are not afraid of patriotic Americans. These little Antifa people should be dealing with the full force of the FBI and our federal agents. And when I say full force, oops, sorry. I mean, full force. It would only take one, I think, a lesson to let them and George Soros and Alex Soros and whoever's funding them and all of that, whoever's organizing these events, these little Stalinists behind the scenes. It would take one episode to clear those little worms out and make them never come out of their holes again. Change them really quickly.
But you can't just call them terrorists and then let them rip down barricades and

0: and do a tug of war with the barricades with the police officer. You can't. You gotta show them we mean business. And there's only one thing they're gonna understand is the rat-a-tat-tat of that baton upside the head. All right. Hour one is gone. Hour two, coming up next. Hang on.
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3: Good evening. I'm Anna Erickson in the WBT News Center. An area cop fired after beating a woman. WBT's Mark Garrison reports.
4: No justice!
5: Shelby in an uproar over the weekend after video from a Ring doorbell camera shows an officer repeatedly punching a woman in the face.
6: I don't have a warrant or it's in the house. What are you doing?
5: The woman you can hear saying she doesn't have a warrant. She was thrown to the ground by Officer Carson Hyder after she touched or grabbed him. She's on her back. He's punching her in the face at least 10 times. Another officer says he's got her. But the beating continues.
7: Not hit one time, not hit two times, but 12 times with a man's fist in her face.
8: The officer involved in this incident has been terminated from employment with the Shelby Police Department.
3: The 22-year-old former officer, Carson Hyder, arrested today, charged with assault inflicting serious injury. He has since bonded out of jail and is expected in court tomorrow. Florida is suing OpenAI and its CEO, Sam Altman, for allegedly neglecting child safety and deceiving parents.
9: People like Sam Altman should not be designing these products to be addictive, to go after kids, and to encourage them to do dangerous things.
3: Florida's Attorney General James Uthmeyer launched a separate criminal investigation into OpenAI earlier this year over ChatGPT's alleged role in the planning of a deadly shooting at Florida State University last year. OpenAI has previously denied any wrongdoing in the shooting. Today kicks off a new hurricane season, hoping to make it two in a row without a direct hit on the U.S. coastline.
10: 2025 was the first time in a decade without a hurricane landfall. NOAA is calling for a likely below average season, citing in large part the developing El Nino, a potential super El Nino with a suppressing influence on overall tropical activity.
3: 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Now it's time for your WBT weather forecast.
11: Looking forward to a front pushing on south of us for tomorrow. We've got the thunderstorms around tonight, 65 degrees. Front clear Charlotte to the south for Tuesday and Wednesday. We'll drop to the humidity, going to feel refreshing. Our low 70s are around for tomorrow, upper 70s on Wednesday, and some mid and upper 80s Thursday and Friday. I'm meteorologist Scott Laurie Moore on Charlotte's FM News Talk, 107.9 WBT.
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15: The NFL single season sacks leader is headed to L.A. The Cleveland Browns have traded star pass rusher Myles Garrett to the Rams in a blockbuster deal. The Browns get Pro Bowl pass rusher Jared Verse and multiple draft picks in return, a first-round pick in 2027, a second-round pick in 2028, and a third-rounder in 2029. The Eagles making their own big trade today. They've sent star receiver A.J. Brown to the Patriots for a first-round draft pick in 2028 and a fifth-rounder in next year's draft. The New York Giants bolstering their receivers room with a pair of signings today. The Giants have brought back veteran Odell Beckham Jr., who spent the first 5 years of his career in New York. The